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7: He's here. He's here. Now, broadcasting from the underground command post, deep in the bowels of a hidden bunker, somewhere under the brick and steel of a nondescript building, we've once again made contact with our leader, Mark Levin.

0: about that in two monologues over the weekend on Fox. I've talked about it here. I've posted about it. I still haven't heard a lot about it, and yet Rubio does mention how significant that can be. Well, it is. Cut five, go.
1: But the president says they also need to make commitments on their nuclear program.
0: This is Chris Murphy, the lowlife. Start over, please. Go ahead.
1: But the president says they also need to make commitments on their nuclear program. That's what I'm asking.
2: I see what you're saying.
1: What commitments do they need to make in order for the strait to be reopened?
2: Well, the second thing they have to agree to as part of this is, so in addition to the straits, that's the predicate that opens the door to phase two. Phase two is they have to commit to very specific negotiations on highly enriched, the disposition of the highly enriched uranium that still is buried deep in a mountain somewhere.
0: America, as I listen to this back and forth, I have to be honest with you. I'm always honest with you. I'm straight with you. That's why you're here, right? Sounds like a lot of talk from both sides here. This is a terrorist regime that wants to blow us off the face of the earth. We have them on their backs. Yes, we're killing their economy, but the regime lives on. They eat. It's the people who suffer. We keep saying they're going to rise up, and yet we don't give them the tools with which to rise up. In the past, the United States military did exactly that throughout the world to defeat the Soviet Union without a single ground troop in the Soviet Union. Any of ours, that is. So if we're really going to put the pressure on them and really pinch them, in my humble opinion, we're not doing everything we should do, including arming the people. I've brought that up, and the Kurds come up. Okay? The Kurds say, no, we weren't given arms, and we didn't steal anything. I know Erdogan in Turkey hates the Kurds, tries to eviscerate them. I know the Syrians hate the Kurds, try to eviscerate them. The Iraqis hate the Kurds, try to eviscerate them. These are good people who have fought side by side with us, just as the Israelis have fought side by side with us. And yet, we seem to cave from time to time to the Arabs and even the Iranian demands. Do we want to win this thing or not? Then arm the people. They're asking for arms. I have posted a video of a woman who has now put her life on the line, who held up a piece of paper. And you know what the paper said, Mr. Producer? You saw it. Send us arms. Did you see that? I would guess she's late 30s, 40s years old. Looks like a professional woman. Just put her life on the line because they barely opened up their internet and said, send us arms. Send us arms. I just don't get it. Is our CIA too weak? Under Bill Casey, it was strong. This is what we used to do in the Reagan administration. I don't understand it. I don't even understand the reason that's been given why we're not doing it. Open the straits, okay? And we sign a deal with them. You know what can shut the straits? Ballistic missiles. So what's the situation with that? I just feel like we go back and forth. We want them to do this. They have to agree to do this. They have to agree to do this. We have to agree to do this. How is this enforceable? What are we going to do? Have a permanent presence of one-third of our Navy there? That's not realistic. That's not possible. We're going to have an agreement that the next administration, our administration, can rip up. Because it's not going to be a treaty, apparently. So these are serious questions I'm asking, not to attack, but to be helpful. Positive questions I'm asking about how this will work. Cut six, go ahead.
1: In order to get to that second phase, are you willing to release sanctions or release frozen money that the United States is withholding from Iran?
2: Right now, everything that's been discussed with them is that any sanctions relief. Now, remember, sanctions come. There's international sanctions, there's congressional sanctions, there's executive sanctions. So some we can release and some we cannot. But any sanctions relief is condition-based, which means it has to be in return for the reason why those sanctions were put in place in the first place.
0: Let's stop one moment, just as a general matter. Sanctions relief means they get money somehow. The administration has indicated they don't want to give them cash because it looks too close to what Obama did. So somehow UAE releases money or somebody does, maybe Qatar, they lift sanctions, they can sell some oil. Where's that money going to go? It's not going to go to the people. They just slaughtered 50,000 people. It's not going to go to the people. It's going to go to the army, going to go to the IRGC. It's going to go to the security forces. It's going to go to the regime so it can sustain itself. That's where it's going to go, right? Am I wrong about anything I'm saying? If you think so, feel free to call up. Am I wrong about anything I'm saying? I'm just using reason and common sense on what we're dealing with and how our politicians act on these things. Go ahead.
2: So, yeah, look, Iran is being sanctioned because they enrich uranium. Iran is being sanctioned because they've highly enriched uranium. Iran is being sanctioned because of their nuclear activities. If they agree to give up those things, there will be sanctions relief associated with their commitment and compliance with those agreements.
0: Chris Murphy should be there with a bag over his head. He should be embarrassed by himself, but some of these people don't know shame or circumspection. We'll be right back.
3: Mark Levin.
0: Folks, history is unfolding right before our eyes. 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

0: Let's touch on another subject, then we'll move on, and that is this report in Axios, which is a rather left-wing news site, by somebody named Barak Ravid, who is a radical leftist. He's Israeli. He's written for the most left-wing media outlets in Israel. And by left-wing, I mean radical left. Couldn't hold jobs there. And so he's picked up by Axios. And there's nonstop leaks to this guy from people in the White House. We're trying to undermine the president, the relationship we have with the state of Israel and the prime minister there. And he's wrong all the time, and yet Axios keeps him on, doesn't fire him. His sources are always anonymous, always. They never correct the record at Axios. He never corrects the record. And this last leak that we talked about last night was very, very destructive to the president, to the prime minister, to our country, the state of Israel, and gave direct aid and comfort to the enemy. That would be Iran and Hamas. Furthermore, I don't think we should be talking to Hezbollah that has killed hundreds of our soldiers, Marines, and Americans. It is a terrorist organization of the worst order. It has our American blood on its hands. There was a time when it was official American policy that we didn't negotiate with terrorists or terror regimes. Now we seem to be negotiating with them and Hamas and Iran and all the rest. And where's it getting us exactly? I don't think very far. Now that said, that report and the foul language that was reported in that report was a lie. I'll be right back.
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4: ABC News, I'm Dave Packer. In Bakersfield, California, at this hour, a man is inside of a Chase Bank claiming to have a bomb and holding people inside. Sergeant Eric Celadon.
5: With the cooperation of our crisis negotiation team and the assistance of the FBI negotiations team, we were able to negotiate the safe surrender of one of the hostages.
4: An unspecified number of other hostages remain inside. U.S. Central Command confirming that the U.S., Kuwait, and Bahrain brought down Iranian ballistic missiles and drones, and that the U.S. conducted airstrikes on Keshem Island in response to attempted attacks by Iran across the Middle East. This is sirens activated in Bahrain, residents being urged to go to a safe location. And the Kuwait Army said its air defenses are currently confronting hostile missile and drone attacks. Primaries in six states today. Polls now closed in New Jersey. Polls close in Iowa, New Mexico, and South Dakota at 8 Central Time. All eyes on California, where voters are casting ballots in the race for governor and L.A. mayor.
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0: The people of Israel are demanding victory over the Islamist Iranian regime and Hezbollah. There's an election there in October. In our country, many people are demanding we cut and run, make a deal and get out. There's an election in November. Therein lies the rub. Those of us here who insist on an actual victory over the Iranian regime and Hezbollah, because we see the grave danger to our country and the world. I'm going to post this to our country and the world. If the regime survives, are said to be Israel firsters. When actually we are American firsters. Right? Make sense, Mr. Producer? You're working with me, folks. We're actually American firsters who also, whose position, I would say, not only seeks to secure our country far into the future, but our allies as well. But you see, the Jew haters, the isolationists, the Marxists, the Islamists, maybe a little of each, they try to exploit this. That's what they do. They try to exploit this. 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And remember, Pure Talk was founded by a veteran. Pure Talk. Please dial #250, say Mark Levin, to switch in as little as 10 minutes. You can keep your phone and your phone number if you wish. Again, dial #250 and say Mark Levin today. That's #250, say Mark Levin. I encourage you to switch immediately. Next hour, there was another hearing. Mark Wayne Mullen at the Senate hearing today. And here he is having to defend against the Democrats the ability to detain and deport illegal aliens, including the most horrendous type of criminals. And as I've said over and over and over again, the Democrats let them in, and the Democrats insist that they stay. Have you ever heard a Democrat speak out against the Islamists who are in this country? Have you ever heard them speak out against the radical imams who are leading them? Have you ever heard them concerned about the number of mosques popping up by the thousands? Have you? Have you ever heard them concerned about some of the things that are being said, which I play here over and over? They never complain about it, ever. Ever. Netanyahu, Israel, yes. Trump, MAGA, yes. Businesses, capitalism, yes. Never the Islamists. Now that should tell you everything you need to know. And never the Marxists, because they've all embraced Marxism. Marxism creates poverty, impoverishment. You see, the problem with the Bernie Sanders of the world, and I'll use him as a foil, is they're redistributing wealth before the wealth is even created. Let me repeat that so the backbenchers can use it. They are redistributing wealth before the wealth is even created. They're promising redistribution. They're promising freebies. Even though a community cannot sustain it. But they promise it anyway. They're destroying our healthcare system with Obamacare, and their answer is what? A more comprehensive, centralized, government-run healthcare system, national government healthcare system for the entirety of the population, where there are no private healthcare options. Zero. We've tried that with public housing, a failure. In fact, anything that's controlled by the government, other than what the government is capable of actually doing, like national security, sometimes it fails there, is a failure. If we had only government-run grocery stores, we'd starve to death. If we only had government-run clothing stores, we'd be naked. If we only had government-run housing, we wouldn't have a roof over our head, and if we did, it would be infested with criminals and cockroaches. I don't know how many times humanity has to go through this false Marxist utopia. And I was thinking about this late last night, like 2 in the morning. You ready? An epiphany. Marxism is said to be about materialism, right? The material dialectic. That Marx kind of adjusted Hegelism, but it's about materialism, and you hear the Marxists screaming about it all the time. And yet, in my view, it's not even about materialism if you ever really think about it. You interested in pursuing this a little bit, Mr. Producer? Next hour, we'll be back.
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6: ABC News. I'm Dave Packer. An active hostage situation this hour in Bakersfield, California. Police say a man barricaded himself inside of a bank building. He's holding an unknown number of people inside, but we know one has been released. Negotiators are speaking with the suspect who claims to have a bomb, Sergeant Eric Celadon.
7: We haven't confirmed that there is a bomb. We haven't confirmed any of that yet. There was a threat for a bomb, but we haven't confirmed any of that yet. It's too safe, too unsafe to do so.
6: To the Middle East, U.S. forces helped intercept Iranian missiles and conducted self-defense strikes on Keshem Island following attempted attacks by Iran. That from CENTCOM, which says missiles launched at Kuwait and Bahrain were either unsuccessful or intercepted. And this is the U.S. military says it's disabled an oil tanker that ignored orders off the coast of Iran. Right to ABC's Martha Raddatz.
8: U.S. Central Command says the ship, which was empty, ignored repeated warnings over a 24-hour period as it made its way toward Iran's Karg Island. A Hellfire missile launched from a U.S. warplane into the ship's engine room. The Botswana-flagged oil tanker is now disabled. It is the sixth commercial vessel that the U.S. has disabled as part of the naval blockade of the Strait of Hormuz.
6: The Trump administration seems to be abandoning its anti-weaponization fund. Acting Attorney General Todd Blanche was grilled about it on Capitol Hill from lawmakers in both parties. His explanation?
9: The reasons for the fund is something that President Trump talked about for a long time, which is the fact that there were a lot of people in this country who had their government weaponized against them. The reasons for the fund, I think, remain as important as they were before, but we are not moving forward with the fund.
6: The $1.8 billion fund held up in courts to determine whether it's legal. Remembering Peebo Bryson.
10: Just a little change.
6: His family says the Grammy-winning singer died today after suffering a stroke. Bryson was 75. You're listening to ABC News.
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6: A search is underway in California's Lake Tahoe for a 60-year-old man who went missing during a Memorial Day hike. Jason Coffrin was last known to be at Angora Peak. The search also continues for two miners still missing in a flooded Laos cave.
13: One of the coordinators, they reported hearing knocking sounds, but other divers we've spoken to now say that could be a false alarm. The rescuers, though, they do say it is still possible these guys are alive. One of the divers telling us they're looking at several possible entry points to a sixth chamber where the men could be.
6: ABC's Britt Clennett at the Foreign Desk. An investigation underway in Chester, Pennsylvania, where authorities busted a suspected cockfighting ring.
14: It's okay, honey. It's okay.
15: Our cameras are rolling as state and local police, along with the SPCA, raided a warehouse. Inside, police say they interrupted a cockfight in progress.
16: There was food set up, drinks set up.
15: Nicole Wilson is the director of animal law enforcement for the SPCA. She says this was a complex operation involving 25 people from as far away as New York. They say they found 52 live chickens and three that had already died from fighting.
6: ABC's John Paul. The Center for Humane Economy says another 135 dogs will be removed from Ridgeland Farms in Blue Mounds, Wisconsin, the facility that breeds beagles used in biomedical research. That'll bring the total number of rescued beagles to 1,635. Dave Packer, ABC News.
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22: He's here. 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
0: Hello, America. 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Our number, 877-381-3811, 877-381-3811. Let me touch on what I left off with before the top of the hour. What I said was, this whole doctrine of Marxism is so thoroughly defective. And I've written about it. Thousands of people have written about it. But I got to thinking, what's the greatest defect? The socialist part of it? The redistribution of wealth? The oppressed versus the oppressor? That's all problematic, don't get me wrong. No. It's complete misstatement and misapplication of human nature. That is, I actually believe, as I thought about it overnight, that Marx and Engels were pulling wool over our eyes. Not a conspiracy, I think this is what their intention was. To use materialism, aka economics and finance, as camouflage for rejiggering human nature. That is, it's actually not so much about economics, although obviously it affects economics, but economics are used not to advance equality, not to advance fairness and affordability and the other slogans they spit out, but to advance totalitarianism. It's a philosophy not of economics, not based on economics. It's a philosophy of totalitarianism that for some is more appealing than fascism. Because it's built around these sort of fluff concepts of compassion, of justice, economic justice, racial justice, whatever, when it has no intention of advancing justice of any kind. It's an excuse for totalitarianism. Just like Islam is an excuse for totalitarianism. I really believe this when it comes to Marxism now. I think when I next write, I'll definitely explore this even further, let my noggin keep hammering away at this. And as I look back on the 10 or 11 books I've written, It's 11, actually, but Rescuing Sprite is a different milieu altogether. I'm just saying. I realize I did touch on this in American Marxism, but I feel like I need to expand on it.

0: talk about equality. Talk about fairness. Turn one against the other. People who resist these movements, the successful, the wealthy, middle class, hardworking people, whatever they are, trash them. Islamophobic. They're racist. White supremacists, if they're white. If they're black, they're still on the plantation. And on and on and on. Whatever it takes, whatever phrase you have to use. Drag them down or push them out. And that's how they're going to conquer New York City. That's how they're going to conquer Los Angeles. Take over the big metropolitan areas, and in many cases, you control the states. Like a military operation without weapons. Insist that illegal aliens stay. They're viewed as part of the means by which this is accomplished. Open borders, no deportations. Open borders, no detention centers. I hope this makes sense, because I think it's very important as I've been thinking this through. We'll be right back.
1: Mark Levin.
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0: pleasure to have with us Noah Rothman. Writes at National Review. He's actually part of the family. He used to work with John Batchelor and work with Mr. Producer, Rich Cementa. And it's a pleasure to have him with us because he's written a very timely, actually prescient and important book, Blood and Progress, A Century of Left-Wing Violence in America. Now, this is really compelling, and you'll learn a lot from this, and you'll understand a lot of what's going on here. Noah, welcome to the program. Let's start at the beginning. You make the case the left has always been violent. It's particularly violent right now. What do you mean by it's always been violent?
1: Well, we always hear about how the American right is uniquely violent, and we hear about it after a confirmed assassination attempt or an armed assault on an ICE facility or a CBP facility or the mobs that descend nightly on American cities. And you have to wonder, you know, maybe I'm going to confront the evidence of my own eyes, because it does look like we're in the midst of a wave of left-wing violence, and yet there's very few who are willing to confront what that means or divine where this comes from and explore the patterns of left-wing violence. And when you do, as I did, you see that American history is peppered with anarchistic and socialistic violence going back for the last 125 years or so. So that's what I did, go back the last 125 years or so and explore the degree to which this pattern of left-wing violence mirrors previous patterns of left-wing violence. And why is it always a particular sort of progressive activist who is inclined towards Marxian revolutionary violence? Well, there you have it. The socialistic revolutionary tendency, which licenses violence based on the subjective assessment of relative oppression, is something that's been a feature of left-wing activism since the anarchistic mobs that began to organize at the end of the 19th century and accreted around the Soviet cause and the proletarian revolutionary cause in the beginning of the 20th century. You see these patterns that are so clearly defined and do not depart from this historical pattern that you have to wonder whether this history is obscure or whether it's being suppressed. And I come down on the side of suppression.
0: Mm-hmm. So this revolution has never stopped, right? Isn't that that's what's going on here until they actually achieve what it is they claim they want to achieve?
1: Yeah, the anarchists of the 1910s, 1920s were in league with the socialists, but they had disagreed over the level of violence that was necessary to bring about the revolution. But the revolution was the goal, and if violence was necessary, then that's what they did to get there. The Marxist guerrilla movements of the 1960s, 1970s, and 1980s, similarly, they had orbited around Cuba and the Cuban revolutionary cause, evolving eventually into pan-Arabists and later just straight-up Islamists when the Islamic Revolution in Iran incorporated Marxian elements. There's still a cult of Che in revolutionary Iran, which is, again, an understudied feature of Marxist and Islamist revolutionary violence. And then when you start to apply those, look at those patterns, look at those historical events, and look for similarities with today's wave, you see a lot of it. You see this tendency to believe that a galvanizing act of violence will ignite a broader audience and lead the rest of us, this cowed and passive population, to the revolution that they know we actually want. We just need permission to pursue it. Yeah. The Italian anarchists called it propaganda of the deed. Today they call it direct action, but it's the same thing. It's just revolutionary violence, bloodletting designed to let you know that the God bleeds, and therefore we can all rise up against it. You saw that. Did you see that video of those women outside the Luigi Mangione trial?
0: Oh, yeah.
1: Supporters of Luigi Mangione?
0: Mm-hmm.
1: Grotesque. Grotesque.
0: The three of them.
1: But what did they say? What did that woman say? She said, you know, a less passive population would have risen up against our oppressive conditions, this terrorist. She called Brian Thompson, the former CEO, the murdered CEO of United Healthcare, called him a terrorist, said his children were better off without him, that they had been bequeathed blood money, and that his death would bring us closer to the revolution. David Horowitz said it best, paraphrasing an SDS radical. The issue is never the issue. The issue is always the revolution.
0: Now, what about the role of the Democrat Party, which seems to be the umbrella political entity for this? Has that always been the case?
1: Not always the case. The Italian anarchists, the early anarchists, and, you know, if you actually looked at it, the violent radicals, the anarchists in the early 20th century, the Marxist guerrilla movements, Occupy Wall Street, the 2020 George Floyd mobs, Democratic officials, they attempt to ingratiate themselves with these mobs, right? They see in them zeal, passion, some kind of instrument of political utility that can be harnessed and wielded if they were clever enough. But if you actually ask these people on the ground, they never had any use at any point in history for democratic political professionals. Throw them into the ocean. They don't need them. But that never seems to occur to these democratic leaders throughout the centuries who have just subordinated discretion to what they see as this tantalizing display of political passion that they can use for them, wield for themselves. And so they go to great lengths in ways that should discredit their movement, but certainly give license to people who are inclined towards violence. Look at how they reacted to the Brian Thompson murder. Alexandria Ocasio-Cortez, Elizabeth Warren, Chris Murphy, Bernie Sanders, they all condemned the murder. But then they said, but, which discredits everything that came before it. This renders it all dismissible. They said, but you have to understand, everybody's so angry. But you have to understand health insurance is broken. Bernie Sanders said it better. But you have to understand the health insurance system is broken, and the finance system is broken, and the housing system is broken, and the education system is broken. It's all broken. So what we need is a holistic solution to all our problems, a social upheaval from below, in which you and me and everybody else will get what's coming to us.
0: Has the Democrat Party today been devoured by this, or is the Democrat Party feeding this?
1: I think they're feeding it. I think most don't really want to entertain the prospect of political violence. Listen, what do they mean? What's implicit when they point their finger at the American right and say, no, no, no, you guys are the most violent? Well, implicit in that is a condemnation of violence, right? There's a taboo that they know the American people do not appreciate extra legal violence in the pursuit of social change. That's why they're accusing the American right of pursuing it. So that's a good stigma. I can work with that. But at the same time, they also tend to ingratiate themselves with these latently potentially violent movements, only the latest being the anti-Israel, pro-Hamas mobs, which you were saying in the earlier segment. You know, and I write in this book, quite a bit of the agitation that we've been subjected to from this cohort stretches back to the Cold War and statecraft by the KGB. A lot of these narratives that you hear from the activist class, neocolonial enterprise, a white outpost in the brown global south, a genocidaire, uses famine and rape as weapons of war. These were devices designed to advance the Soviet geopolitical project. They called it Zionology. After the wars in 1967 and 1973, the Soviet Union made a lot of bad investments in Arab armies. So it was just a practical project to discredit Israel. And you hear these narratives even today from the mouths of activists, all of whom the Democratic Party is trying to get in good with.
0: Well, I'm going to hold you over the break. Noah Rothman, this is a fantastic, crucially important book right now, especially Blood and Progress, A Century of Left-Wing Violence in America. You can get it on Amazon.com, any major bookstore. Order it during the break. We'll be right back. 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
4: ABC News, I'm Dave Packer. A tense hostage standoff in Bakersfield, California. The suspect says he has a bomb and is holding an unknown number of people inside a bank.
5: We do know that hostage is now in police, with police and talking to police. Hopefully that will help out the situation there, because Bakersfield police had told us that that suspect did contain the number of people inside a room and they refused to let them out. However, that one person was let out.
4: ABC's Melissa Don. Primary day in six states. We have new projections. In New Mexico, ABC News now projecting Deb Haaland will win the Democratic primary for governor. In Iowa, we project that Iowa incumbent Republican Marionette Miller Meeks wins the primary for the state's first congressional district. The Supreme Court tonight clearing the way for Alabama Republicans to use a contested 2023 congressional map that a lower court had repeatedly called intentional race discrimination in violation of the voting rights.
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0: girls and boys. It's time for another episode of the Health and Wealth Show. I'm your co-host, Mr. K-Mac, and we got everybody's favorite asset, reservationist, Mr. David Ernest.
1: Thank you, K-Mac. And no, we didn't start the fire, but Disney did try to stop people from saying boys and girls. And I think that we may get some communication from them. You just opened this show with boys and girls. We didn't start the fire. You know, the crazy liberals started the fire. Okay, so Donald Trump tries to fire a bunch of crazy liberals. I mean, like, okay, there's some crazy stuff going on. Antifa is upset, because they have water hoses sprayed on them to blow them out of the way. They try to burn down Washington State. There's just all kinds of things that have been going on, but we didn't start the fire. They did. They're the ones who tried to burn down Washington State. And these things are not stopping. I mean, look what they've been doing with ICE up in Portland, Oregon, and the places like that. They're trying to destroy the place. They're trying to burn them out. This is crazy. Just plain crazy.
0: Well, you know, Trump's sending the National Guard to Portland just to stop all that stuff.
1: I know.
0: Yeah. Well, you know, speaking of fires, remember when they had the George Floyd riots and all that?
1: Yeah.
0: We had all those FBI agents that were filmed kneeling down. Now they've all been canned. Every one of them's gone. And it's kind of
1: look what happened to the football player. What was his name that kneeled? You know, he can't find a place to play. Nobody really wants that trail him. You know, they don't really want to have a professional football quarterback that might kneel down and cause a touchdown not to occur. Just kidding. But you know what I'm saying?
0: Yeah.
1: The guy just, he just was in the wrong time. You know, you don't kneel at the national anthem. That's mockery, you know? But they burn all this down. They have burned down the historic standard of honor, tradition, and love of country and family. They're destroying it. It's just hatred. I mean, just like the reason why they killed Charlie Kirk. And I say they, not just Tyler Robinson. He was the one who listened to them. He was the one that was changed by them. You know, they're burning down this country. This country is on fire, and not for a good reason.
0: Yeah, I mean, you can look at Chicago and all these places, and they're just, even Montgomery is just crime ridden. And it seems like a lot of the stuff just has to do with the Democratic, you know, theory of progressiveness and defunding the police and not doing anything to the criminals. That's one of the biggest mistakes I think that has ever been made. You don't let bad people out over and over and over again so that they can kill people, steal from people, and rob people. What's the point of having a job, working hard for something when somebody can come around, steal it, gets a slap on the wrist, and right back out stealing again?
1: You're so right, K-Mac, and people are upset about it. We don't want our houses to burn down. We don't want our government to burn down. We don't want our state and country to burn down. When you play with the fire, you get burned. And we've been playing around with these liberals for several years, these left-leaners that want to destroy what we are. And we're about to get burned. We're being burned because the liberals got elected so many times, and now we're burning for it. We're being burned for it. Why? Because when you play with fire, you get burned. And they've been playing with fire. That's a proverb meaning that engaging in dangerous, risky, or unwise behavior will eventually lead to

0: what it means. And essentially, it's now 200%. They turned up the Fahrenheit. Now the markets are 200% over the number that he said could burn us down. And yet people keep playing with the fire. They keep playing with the fire, meaning they're taking the risky behavior of pushing and pumping that stock market up. Did we not learn from listening to the history teachers talking to us about 1929? I mean, like, that's a long time ago. You know, it's coming up on 100 years ago, but it was the roaring 20s. Could this be the roaring 20s all over again? You know, they say history kind of repeats itself, K-Mac.
1: Yeah, exactly. Is that something that we can talk about, how that all went down, or is that kind of off limits on the radio?
0: It's not off limits as long as you don't mention any stocks.
1: So I tried to watch a video on it the other day, and I just wondered if, as an expert, you could kind of give me a rundown of how did that happen? I know there was something with like a lot of credit, and you could buy stocks.
0: Yes, the credit, the hedging and all that stuff, which is going on like crazy now, borrowing to buy stocks. I mean, that was the big thing. The other thing was the feds, not really, doing what they were supposed to do. They tightened down also, after the effect, which, instead of loosening up the purse strings, which caused the disaster to last longer is what a lot of historians and economists say. So this is one of the reasons why the feds have been so adamant about keeping interest rates higher when they feel like they need to constrain the government. I mean, should I say the economy, the growth in the economy, so that it will keep us from overheating. See, when you overheat, you got to cooled off, you see. And we've got a lot of different things in place now since the 1929 crash. And we have a lot of different ideas that have been being used, pretty obvious. They've been using them pretty dramatically, pretty aggressively, for several years now. Excuse me. But I'm talking about interest rates and the government, I mean, the feds pumping money in and with using the treasuries and then buying their own treasuries and, buying their own programs. There's talk now that they could potentially buy mortgage-backed securities and stuff like that, to try to bring the rates down. I mean, there's all kinds of things. One of the biggest dangers right now, K-Mac, since you brought this up, is the fact that the housing industry, the housing industry, broke us in 2008. And now there's a lot of experts who are saying it's worse than it ever has been because now you have such a high pent-up demand for people needing houses, but yet they can't afford them. And you've got so many people stuck in houses that can't leave their house and go somewhere else across the country to their grandchildren or whoever, because they're in a 1 or 2 or 3% loan, and it's kind of crazy to give those up. I don't care what other financial people say, to get out of debt. I mean, if I had a 1, 2, or 3% loan on a house, there's no way I'm going to pay that thing off. I pay it off slower instead of faster, and I'd keep my money somewhere else. But there's places you can put your money, is what we talk about all the time, that would make more sense when you're older because of this potential burst that's looming. By all kinds of indicators. I just mentioned the Warren Buffett indicator. It's already 200% over the danger level that he said was beware, beware, beware. Of bad, bad, bad things could happen. So, not only is our country potentially going to be burned down, but our economy can burn down. We're on the road to somebody just, all you got to do is just strike a match and that forest fire will start up. And I don't know if we have enough people and enough know-how to put it out once it starts burning that roaring. You've seen these forest fires in California. I mean, when they get going, they can't stop them. And that's what I'm afraid the economy and

0: our government, the way things are going on, nobody can get along. Everybody wants to throw the cigarette into the forest. They don't care about Yogi the Bear anymore. I mean, like, here I am, kind of like Yogi said, please don't burn down everything. Don't burn your retirement down. And yet everybody keeps playing in the forest, and throwing fire here and there. I mean, it can literally burn you down, your retirement down, if this thing starts roaring like it did in the 20s and as late as 2008. That was a bad hit. I don't know what's going to happen, K-Mac, but when in doubt, I say take the safe route. When in doubt, why play with fire?
1: So, what's the best way to keep your retirement safe?
0: Well, if you're older, my recommendation is to look really at guaranteed programs that can't burn down. I mean, like, there's certain things you can't burn. There's certain things that are not flammable. Well, we have investments that are not flammable, as far as like burning down the value they're guaranteed by insurance companies. So if there's any damage at all, you're being insured by insurance companies. Why do you buy insurance on your house? There's only a 2% chance that your house will burn down, but yet no one goes without the insurance. Why do you go without the insurance of the market burning down when there's almost 100% chance that it will burn down? And now the Warren Buffett indicator is 200% over saying, hey, beware of a burn down. I mean, like, when you're older, why would you not be careful and buy insurance on your investment, on your retirement money? But we have those programs, K-Mac, to answer your question. I mean, all they got to do is give us a call.
1: Well, speaking of which, I'll go ahead and share that phone number. It's toll free at 833-596-7233. That number again, 833-596-SAFE. And if you've got $50,000 or more to invest and you sit down with David, you can earn you a gift card to the Texas Roadhouse, eat you a steak. And if you don't have that much, you can still call and he can help you save it all. Of course, you can also go to retirewithearnest.com. David, one of the things that we were talking about earlier, things being on fire with some of these governments and local city governments, there was a lady up in New York that was doing just on the street interviews, and she was interviewing a young lady, and the lady kind of got frustrated and then punched her in the face and made her bleed. Did you see that?
0: Yeah, I saw that.
1: And in the
0: That's
1: end,
0: crazy. I
1: Alvin
0: mean, that's
1: Bragg's.
0: just the way it is.
1: Yeah. And they said there wasn't enough evidence to prosecute her. So she got nothing, like a slap on the wrist. I mean, it just, none of that, makes sense at all to me, the way that the world's going right now.
0: Well, I mean, look at all these attorney generals that tried to put Donald Trump in jail for performing business. Because he borrowed money from banks and paid the money back, because some of the banks had some paperwork a little bit different here and there. But if you look at, if and I've said this on the radio show before, I know developers and I know banks. This is ridiculous what they came after on Donald Trump. They'd have to come after every developer, and look at their paperwork, and they would see similarities. But yet you have these attorney generals that came after him. They were doing blatant lies, like saying that their father was their husband and lying about their income. But I mean, this is the thing. It's just ridiculous to come after someone for crazy things. But I think there's justification. What's that old saying? What comes around, what goes around, comes around. They're getting what they deserve, really. I mean, they're not perfect human beings. They made it a political thing. The reason why they don't like Donald Trump is simply because he's hurting their playhouse. He's hurting their ability to motivate people to do things irrationally when it comes to voting for who's going to take their money away from them. They have ways of disguising that. Who on earth would want to vote for a politician or a state or representation that's trying to take everything you've ever worked and everything your children will ever work for away and give it to people who come into this country illegally and invite them to come in here. And, you know, I just heard something the other day, Chuck Schumer and some of the rest of them, Vice President Vance said, and I'll just paraphrase what he said recently. He said the reason why they're so upset and won't pass the budget is because they're demanding that the government releases and allows them to give over $1 trillion for medical expenses and food expenses to illegal residents here. They're not residents, excuse me, illegal aliens here. And that's just, I mean, they're illegally residing here, of course. They're trying to take over our government. They're trying to change the way the United States population is so that they can change the way the vote is. Don't people see this? And they're going to destroy the economy in the meantime, and they don't care. Who wants to give $1 trillion to someone who never worked here? I mean, this is ridiculous.
1: I think a lot of that has to do with the backhanded deals. So there was a bunch of people up there in Minneapolis. You know, they were doing that food for the hungry or whatever, where they took the money. They were supposed to be giving it to all these children and ended up just cycling through, you know, $200 million or something crazy like that. And it's all backhand deals. You know, they'll take that money and then they'll give it to a political party, and there's all these donations in people's names, like a school teacher that donated $80,000 to such and such person that was running for government, and that person has no clue that that money was ever given in their name. So you have all these ways that they get money and just siphon it back and forth, and I think that's a lot of it. You know, I think that goes on all the time. But like you were talking about earlier, it's one thing you've got to just work on keeping your money safe. I know we're coming up to a break. I wanted to give the phone numbers again. That's 833-596-7233. If you want to reach out to David and kind of speak on how you can keep your money safe, you can also go to retirewithearnest.com. That number again is 833-596-SAFE. And David, I know there's a reason you chose SAFE.
0: Because when we put you in these programs, you will be safe from the stock market from burning down your retirement plan, your income, your money. You know, there's a ring around your neck and it's tightening up. It's sort of like Johnny Cash's song, Ring of Fire. You get in that ring and that fire could consume you before you get out of the way. That's the way things are wrapping up in the economy right now, in my opinion. We are being suffocated by fire and we're in a ring and it's like a three-ring circus. It is crazy. So you got to get out of that environment and get safe again. K-Mac, Johnny Cash, I believe if he was alive today, would be saying the same thing. You know, he was a true conservative. I don't know if he was born. I know he lived in Tennessee, but you know, he moved around some in, I think, Mississippi and Tennessee. And, it's just, he had a good thing going on, and he worked himself up from the time he was a kid. He worked real hard, from the woods of the Tennessee. It's just crazy to see people work so hard and then lose it all just because of the three-ring circus that's going on right now. And I mean, it's just crazy. You've got three major ones there. Of course, you've got Schumer, you've got Pelosi, you've got Pocahontas, all of these crazy ones that are just pushing and pushing and pushing. And then you have AOC. I saw her make a statement the other day. She said the majority of Americans are against President Trump. Well, I would like to say this. Look at the map. How many people voted for Donald Trump versus how many people wanted that crazy you know what out of there. You know, it's just crazy, man. I mean, like, if this continues, our country could burn down, and your portfolio could definitely burn down if Warren Buffett is correct. If Warren Buffett is correct, we're on the verge of a massive burn down based on his indicator. And also, Warren Buffett has been putting money in cash. He has more money in cash now than he ever has. And all the indicators, you know, there's several indicators that are all off the charts now that have been said in the past that if they ever pass these numbers, we're in danger of a massive correction. That's a mild way of saying crash, by the way. But anyway, let's take a crash. let's take a crash break. In other words, let's come back as soon as we can and talk more about how you can keep your assets from evaporating in a fire.
2: Immigrants were arrested in Alabama this weekend as President Trump's mass deportation began in cities around the nation. The arrests are a departure from the kind that occurred before President Trump's term. Under Biden, it was rare that anyone other than the specific person law enforcement was searching for would be taken from their homes. This week, Trump increased arrest quotas for ICE officials to at least 1,200 to 1,500 arrests per day. In Alabama, there are an estimated 183,000 total immigrants. The Hispanic and Immigrant Center of Alabama estimates about 20% of those are undocumented, but exact numbers are not known. Advocates in Alabama are preparing for more arrests in the days ahead.
3: Stop. Drop the menu. Listen, if you want a burrito, you're going to be missing out. Because the waitstaff vanished, ran out the door screaming in Spanish.
4: Every day.
3: Yeah, something like that. They grabbed their coats and grabbed their hats and boom, they were clean out of sight. They didn't get my order, and that ain't right.

got guns. Say, it must be military appreciation night. Maybe we should go somewhere else. What? Do I have a green card? No, just this coupon. No, I wouldn't like to go take a ride in the nice van. Oh, it says ice on the side of the van. Yeah, I was asking for some ice for my Coke. No, not that kind of Coke. What? I'm getting deported. All I did was ask for ice. Good thing I didn't ask for extra napkins.

0: welcome back to the Health and Wealth Show. I am your co-host, Mr. K-Mac, and everyone's favorite asset preservationist is here, Mr. David Ernest.
1: Thank you. You know, on the first half, we were talking about how we could burn down as a nation. You know, we didn't start the fire, but the fire is burning. And one of the groups in the United States that's really wanting to destroy our nation, to burn down our nation, to make it turn into something that it's not intended to be, and recently has been declared as a terrorist group inside the United States, is a group called Antifa. You know, Antifa is a left-wing anti-government program, or should I say movement, political movement. They're also anti-racist. They're described as a highly decentralized array of groups in the United States. And they claim that they don't want to have violence, but there has been a lot of violence in protest marches and organizing that has gone on, in physical violence that's gone on with them in the past, especially property damage violence. You know, it's crazy to think that this group could do the things that they could do in the United States of America and still exist right in front of the eyes of their local politicians. And there's something wrong with a local government, say like in Portland, Oregon, or Northern California, that advocates this. You know, I heard there was several that stood out in the streets, political figures, and said, hey, you know, I don't blame you. Tear this thing up. Tear this city up. And, you know, this is crazy. Why would a political person advocate such things? It's because they think that by doing this, they show that they are for the people. But really, they're not for the people. They're against the people. And it's so confusing to the young people. I mean, like, this is why Charlie Kirk was on a tour all the time. He was trying to explain to the young people, you know, this kind of violence is not correct. You know, we need a revival in this country. Young people need to come back to the basics of what's really good and what's and leave what's bad alone. These movements are destroying the inner fabric of our nation. And came back, I don't know. I know I get all upset about it, but I mean, I've been living on this earth now a little over 70 years. And I'm telling you, I never dreamed in my wildest nightmare that something like this could go on in our country. I was raised to be proud of our country, to, you know, like the ex-World War II, Korean War era. You know, then came Vietnam War, which kind of tore us down. And ever since then, we've had problems. You know, there's a lot of greed. And yes, I do believe the politicians have caused a lot of this by getting in cahoots with the folks that are trying to hoodwink us. For example, I hate to say this, but I did not realize until I was like in my 30s when someone from Vietnam told me what the war was all about. And it was a natural resource, and it was called the rubber tree. And in 1970s, early 70s, they found out a way to make rubber tires and stuff like that in a laboratory and would no longer need the actual plant as much as they could make this stuff, you know, chemically. So, you know, what is really going on in our country? A lot of bad things. It's not what we were in the 40s or the 50s or even the early 60s. Things have changed, but, you know, one of the things, though, that's really bad, though, is these young people believing that they need to destroy our country, that the whole thing needs to turn around. That's going to really, that's going to just destroy the inner fabric of this country if we don't get that movement stopped. And Charlie Kirk was on a good movement, a good run on it. And they took him down. They tried to take Donald Trump down several times. They've tried to take several people down that have tried to do some good things, you know, and we're doing good things. But the drunk politicians seem to get away with everything. I mean, like Pelosi can drink all the wine she wants. She can rob all the stock market people she wants. I just heard the other day that her rate of return was like over 70% rate of return in the markets, beating all the experts, you know, in the last year. I mean, like, this has got to be something to this. Where is she getting all this inside information? You know, we've got to clean the slate. We need to get rid of these politicians that are taking us to the cleaners. And that's why they hate Donald Trump. He's trying to get rid of them, and they want to get rid of him.
0: Well, that Ilhan Omar, you know, she's worth between like $6 million and $30 million. And she came over here and didn't have a dime to her name. And now all of a sudden she could be worth upwards of $30 million. Come on now. You know, it just doesn't make sense. There's money just flying through the doors. And again, back to your point about what we were talking about in the first half about why they don't want to get rid of all these illegals is because they want that money. You know, there's tons of programs where the government's been writing all these checks and it's time to stop. I mean, there's a difference between trying to help somebody versus just, you know, feeding them constantly. And, you know, a lot of that money too goes back in that like Minneapolis thing that we were talking about earlier, where the feeding our children or whatever it was, they were taking that money and going and buying property in Africa. So you've got U.S. money going here in America and then being transferred to another country to profit an individual. It's just, it's absolutely ridiculous. You know, there's a whole wave of the violence. I remember watching something and it was at one of these big universities like Harvard or something. And there was a survey and the student said about 30% of them that it was okay to have violence. And that's just ridiculous. Why? Where did it ever come to fruition in America that we would say that it's okay to hurt somebody or kill somebody just because you disagree with what they're saying? That's one of the most shocking things that I never would have expected in America. You know, in the United Yeah. States, we're better than that. And I think a lot of it's just this political rhetoric where everybody, you know, keeps calling Trump and everyone else a Nazi. It's like the go-to, and there's people out there that believe it, just like the kid that shot at Trump. And that's a whole nother can of worms there. I mean, you know, you look at the Yeah. FBI and the way that they just let it happen, let that building open. I mean, it's a different world that we've got. I know I'm covering a gamut of subjects, but it all kind of ties in together. I mean, the United States is a different country, and we've got to work on getting it back, and it's got to be peaceful with each other. Switching subjects again, did you see how they're calling all those generals to meet here in the U.S.?
1: I did not see that.
0: Yeah, so they're getting all the generals and from all across the globe and bringing them up to Virginia to have some kind of closed-door meeting. And when you're getting all those people, you know, it could be that maybe China is expecting to invade Taiwan or there's something else big going on, but you don't pay for all the generals, all their staff. And I think Trump's even going to show up and there's something big coming down the pipe. And I don't know what it is, but, you know, we better get our money and keep it safe because I have a feeling this economy is about to change. Big time. You know, you think about any kind of invasion or anything like that anywhere in the globe, and that's going to affect us big time.
1: Well, you're right, K-Mac. Usually it's just one trigger that, you know, just kind of like one domino gets all the dominoes falling. And that's kind of like which domino is going to hit the big stack of dominoes that are ready to fall over. You know, is it a war? Is it a housing crisis like 2008? Is it politics going crazy and cities burning to the ground? Is it something that the feds do and miscalculate? You know, we don't know, but we know this, these values, these stock valuation values are off the charts. I mean, maybe we could go another year or two or three, maybe. I mean, they're pumping fuel to the fire. What they're doing is they're borrowing more and more money to keep things going. I mean, the big, beautiful bill, as good as it was or is still not the answer. Why? Because it will add a lot of debt, but it slowed down the debt. A lot of folks want to, a lot of the liberals were saying, oh, this is a terrible thing. We should have never let them have the big, beautiful bill. You know, well, if we hadn't had it, then your taxes would have already gone up. And also, we don't know how many bad things would have happened when that happened. Could have, that tax going up could have caused the stock market to go down. Who knows? But here's the thing. It wasn't enough. So what they're hoping for is to have the economy to grow enough to pay for the debt. Well, the problem is it's not doing it. At this point in time, we're losing several $1 trillion per year in debt versus growth. So we're going into a hole. And, you know, when you get too far in a hole, you can't hardly dig your way out. The deeper you get, the worse it is. And then if they throw fire in on top of you, then the whole thing burns up. And that's what we were talking about earlier. You know, like Johnny Cash had this song, Ring of Fire, you know, and the way I look at it, we're in the middle of this ring of fire and we're just being encroached upon. And it just gets, the fires get closer and closer to us. Eventually, it's going to get so close to us, whether it's a stock market drop, something, upheaval in the government or whatever. It's all going to be the same thing, in my opinion. It's all going to avalanche on us and the fire is going to encroach on us and we're going to get burned. There's so many fires burning. Like Antifa loves to build fires and burn cities down. Fire needs to be controlled. And when I'm talking about fire, I'm talking about the things that are happening in our government, in our economy. We need to be careful as a nation. These things you're talking about, the generals coming and having a meeting, you know, that's big stuff. You know, that, why would all the generals of the world come to the United States to have a meeting? That means something big could be about to happen. I'm not saying that that's the trigger. I have no earthly idea. I didn't even know about the meeting. You know, when you least expect it, things can happen. You know, no one expects to have an accident when they get on the road, but it can happen. No one expects for their next relative to pass away unexpectedly, but it happens. You know, no one expected for Donald Trump to almost be assassinated 2 times, but it happened. You know, now we see these things and we believe them more and more. I just heard the other day, someone was going up on a boat in South Carolina, started just shooting, killing people off the water. You know, who would do such things as that? I mean, I don't know the specifics of it, but I do know that this is ridiculous. People were just sitting in a restaurant on the water, enjoying themselves, and bam, bam, bam, here they, somebody's trying to kill them. You know, you just don't know where you can be, and all of a sudden the fire just encroaches on you. You know, the bad things just happen. But here's the thing about the stock market, and should I say your retirement plan. You can buy insurance against the damages of the market. Insurance companies have products that let you use some of the market when the market goes up, but when the market goes down, you don't lose your assets. You don't lose one penny, okay? And, you know, I'm not trying to be like that guy on TV, the smart asset guy. somebody said, David, they stole your idea. And I thought, well, maybe they did. But, you know, there's a lot of donkeys around, and I get that, you know. And sometimes they are showing how you can lose your assets. And I do believe that these donkeys can do some dumb things because they're not the brightest human, I mean, the brightest animals in the world. But when it's a political party, that's another story. But you don't want to lose your assets. You don't want to lose your assets. Not when you're about to retire. You know, we can have cycles, we can have markets up and down. Even in 1929, the market came back, but it took 25 years. But can you imagine your MIA missing in action? Your money's not there for 25 years and you're 60 years old or 55? I'm not saying this is the same thing that's going to happen. We don't know what's going to happen. We just know it doesn't look good and they're trying to spin their way out from under it. And we just don't believe it's going to work. It's just buying time to the inevitable. And even Warren Buffett, as I said earlier, said that if these numbers get this bad off the charts, it's going to be bad. Now it's 200% over what he said. And he is also, as I said earlier, saving more money on the side than he ever has. That's not meaning the stock market on long ranges is bad, a long range of time. No, because we go through these things and we recover. The problem is, are you too old to wait for the recovery? That's my point. We all know that our lives don't last forever and we don't want to lose our money right in the middle of the time that we really need it. So my story, my objective on this radio show is to talk about things that are staring us in the face. And the biggest thing right now that's staring people in the face that are about to retire, like 55 plus, is the danger of losing a lot of your spending power and being put on hold or reserved for years. And I'm just saying, you don't want to have those tears because of all those years. Give us a call. We'll try to help you save it all. What's the numbers?
0: 833-596-7233. 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And you can also go to retirewithearnest.com. If you have $50,000 or more to invest and you talk with David, you can earn yourself a gift card to the Texas Roadhouse. And if you don't have that much, you can still call and he'll talk to you about it. And some of those states that I think we have some people up in New York, I know you can't do much up there, but you can definitely just kind of chit chat with them. But if you can hear our voices, you can give David a call at 833-596-SAFE. And he'll help you keep your money safe. Keep those assets safe.
1: That's right. We keep talking about New York. It's just they're playing us up there some, I think, just because we're a novelty to some of those people. They never have heard Southerners talk in Southern opinions. But, I know there's a lot of liberals in New York, but there's also a lot of conservatives. So you folks, if you can hear me on Long Island there, thank you for listening. You can still call us. We'll talk to you. We just can't do business in the state of New York. New York is a different animal altogether. But anywhere else you hear our voice, anywhere, we can do business and we are in your state. So give us a call. We will help you save it all. And we don't charge fees. Give us a call.
0: When we were talking about the generals meeting, and I know we don't have much time, but one of the crazy things is that I was thinking about the conspiracy is it's always possible that our enemies could use this against us. And if they did, the world would change dramatically in a heartbeat.
1: Yep.
0: Anyways, I know it's time to head out. Any final thoughts, David?
1: Time, just like you said earlier, timing is everything. We only got so much time for the radio show, and you only have so much time to react before it's too late if we do have a market crash or correction, if you want to put it mildly. I don't know what's going to happen. No one knows what's going to happen. I don't know when the next war is going to be. Hopefully it's not World War III because we know what that could be. None of this stuff would make any difference. Anything I'm talking about right now wouldn't even matter because everything would go in the gutter. But there's triggers that can destroy your program. There's triggers that can destroy the economy of the United States. One did in 2008, practically almost took the whole thing down. We've been living on borrowed time, as far as I'm concerned, for a long time. If you want to insure your market, make sure it doesn't go away. Ensure that you can have income. Think about using an FIA, fixed indexed annuity. Give us a call. We can help you save it all. Give the numbers again, and we got to go.
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3: Two prisoners were talking out there in the Everglades. Didn't like the accommodations, so they thought they would just run away. Then one turned to the other, and this is what he had to say. I think I saw an alligator. Might have been a crocodile. You know, he looked kind of hungry. I didn't like the way he smiled. Didn't see none back at camp. Maybe we should go back for a little while. They got themselves turned around.

0: 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You had your chance to leave on your own. Welcome to The Last Stop.
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11: The chairman of the Alabama Republican Party, Scott Stadhagen, is sharing in advance what's going to happen on the June 14th hearing regarding the residency challenge of Tommy Tuberville as he runs to be Alabama's next governor. Ken McFeeters launched the challenge against Tuberville in January of this year. He also ran in the Republican primary for the governor's race, but was defeated by Tuberville. Stadhagen was on Right Side Radio this week with Amy Beth Shaver and Allison Sinclair.
12: A candidate can challenge or contest someone's certification of them being the nominee, Republican nominee, right? McFeeters has done that, and he, surprisingly enough, dotted all the I's, crossed all the T's, and he did it just the way it should be. We have to set a date, and then from there we proceed with a hearing. And it literally is just like kind of like a courtroom. It's a mock courtroom, and I will be presiding over it, and the steering committee is like the jurors. And we will be doing that pretty soon.
11: I'll be back with more Alabama stories after this.
13: Where I was living was not a great place to live anymore. I began to pray for a place to go, praying for all of these things that a 9-year-old would want. I wanted horses, big house with a bunch of people my age. I wanted parents. I wanted a mom and a dad. Before I even prayed it, the Lord had already answered my prayer with the Big Oak Ranch. Who would that 9-year-old be if she never came to the Big Oak Ranch? I would be trying to fight for survival instead of fighting to break a cycle.
14: Big Oak Ranch, a Christian home for children needing a chance.
11: The gubernatorial campaign for Tommy Tuberville has now released the income tax returns for Tuberville that go back to 2018. The release comes ahead of this hearing to be held at the ALGOP headquarters. The hearing is set to happen at 2 p.m. on Sunday, June 14th. I'm Andrea Tice.
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19: Good morning, everyone, and welcome in on this Wednesday, June 3rd, 2026. It is Richard Dixon's Friday Eve. He has power back, too.
20: Very exciting. You don't know how much you love power until you don't have power.
19: Yay!
20: And everything in the refrigerator survived except
19: milk,
20: the strawberries and the milk. Yeah, the milk we don't know about, but I sure ain't drinking it.
19: No, I wouldn't.
20: Yeah, I have a feeling it's coming out in chunks. I don't know.
19: Chunks is a bad word when you talk about milk.
20: No, exactly.
19: Well, that's fantastic.
20: Yeah,
19: you thought maybe this morning.
20: Yeah,
19: but it happened yesterday afternoon. It
20: happened yesterday at about 2 o'clock. I was at the doctor's office. And my ring doorbell pinged my phone, and I was like, oh,
19: you got
20: this
19: something.
20: Is exciting. I got power.
19: There you go.
20: I jumped up.
19: Isn't it nice to know? Now yeah. You have a way to find out whether you have power at your household or not without being there.
20: And about an hour and a half later, Alabama Power texted me and said, oh, by the way, your power's back.
19: And
20: I was
19: like,
20: oh, thanks. Thanks for that. I suspected it was going to because as I was leaving to go to the doctor's office, I saw two guys in a cherry picker, and they were way up in the air on this power pole. I was like, oh, that's beyond anything I could have ever looked at or seen.
19: Maybe that's why it took a little longer.
20: I imagine so. I didn't even know that our power poles were that tall. I'd never looked at it before, I guess.
19: Yeah.
20: But it was not your normal power pole. It was your, like, super extendo arm cherry picker.
19: Extendo arm?
20: Yeah, they needed the super extendo arm to
19: like
20: get all the way up there.
19: They needed the help of the Incredibles.
20: They needed Mr. Fantastic.
19: Yes, wouldn't that be
20: with
19: nice?
20: With the rubber arms. Yeah. Would have been good. Yeah.
19: Well, I'm happy for you. That is fantastic.
20: Woohoo!
19: Let's talk about the weather a little bit. Feels really great out there this morning. I mean, the humidity kind of went away late in the day yesterday. If you got outside in it, it feels really nice out there this morning as well. Sunny skies today, 83, the daytime high. Tomorrow should be lovely, a high of 85, lots of sunshine. Friday, another nice day, it looks like, a high of 88. Saturday evening, it looks like we'll begin to get some rain chances back in here. And I saw on Sunday, even a better chance of rain and into next week as well. But these next few days, get out, enjoy. It will be absolutely lovely. With lots of sunshine.
20: Mm-hmm.
19: And then we drift off.
20: Second
19: half of the weekend.
20: You know what? Let's try not to worry so much about what's coming 6 or 7 days from now. Let's just focus on
19: actually,
20: the now, the
19: if
20: here,
19: it's
20: the
19: Wednesday,
20: now, the
19: Thursday, Friday, Saturday, that's 4 days.
20: You're right.
19: You know, Sunday's 4 days.
20: Okay, you're right.
19: I know. It's closer than you think.
20: It's always closer. Objects in mirror are closer than you think.
19: Absolutely.
20: Far closer than you think.
19: Mm-hmm. Man, we got a lot going on in the news today. A lot. In
20: really?
19: Alabama, across the country, across the world.
20: Can I
19: gonna
20: pause?
19: We're going to update you on all of it.
20: Can I pause long enough just to say Anthony and Company Jewelers is your graduation present headquarters? 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All right, fire away, shall we?
0: And now, it's Dixon and Vining's top three things you need to know.
19: The Supreme Court ruled last night that Alabama can use the 2023 legislature approved map for the upcoming election.
20: Woo-hoo.
19: That was big news.
20: That was big news.
19: Reverberating all across the country. National networks are picking up this story, going, well, look what happened in Louisiana. Now look what happened in Alabama. Yep. Where does this go next?
20: I was not really surprised. I would have been surprised if it had gone the other way because, the Supreme Court had pretty much ruled on this. And I thought the 11th Circuit was all wet, even though you had two Trump judges and one Bush judge making the decision and insisting on using this map. I thought you guys are using old thinking. It's backward thinking. You're not. I mean, the Supreme Court, when it handed the case back to them, said, now look at this through the eyes of that Louisiana decision we just made. And they completely disregarded that. And they just came back and said, nope, you got to have two black districts. And the Supreme Court said, no, they don't. They really don't. You didn't seem to read that Louisiana decision at all.
19: Yeah.
20: Because that's what we were very clearly saying is that and my hope would be that after the 2030 census, coming up in just a few short years, my hope would be that when they redraw the districts again in the state of Alabama, they will literally do so with zero thought about color in any of the districts at all.
19: Well,
20: if we end up with three black representatives, that's great. If we end up with no black representatives, I don't care. It should just be drawn without any thought of color whatsoever.
19: Well, because we all should be able to represent. Why do you have to be a certain skin color in order to represent somebody?
20: Exactly.
19: I think that's backwards thinking.
20: I would agree.
19: We're in 2026. Let's move forward.
20: Let's get
19: we represent everybody.
20: The colorblind society that we were promised should be on the way.
19: Yeah, and don't forget that special primary election here will take place August the 11th. That's still to look forward to.
20: That is true.
21: Poor Doug Jones putting a video out. He's so upset about how that haul turned out. And I'm thinking to myself, you're kind of a hypocrite when you stop and think about it, because I don't remember you complaining about how they did things in Virginia or up in the northeastern part of the country.
20: No, of course not. Not at all. Steve and I are both upset that there's no bald representation. That's none. A little. That's upsetting.
19: You need,
20: yes.
19: You need
20: can
19: that.
20: We get, can absolutely. We get? We need to redraw these districts
19: white,
20: so we can get
19: bald
20: some,
19: men.
20: That's exactly what we want.
19: Okay.
21: Well, bald maybe, men with goatees.
19: Yeah, they'll yeah. work on that next.
20: Right, let's go.
19: Yeah.
20: Chip, chop, chop.
19: A man on Alabama death row, he's been there for 25 years, is set to be executed next week by nitrogen gas. Jeffrey Lee was convicted of the 1998 murders of Jimmy Ellis and Elaine Thompson during a robbery at a pawn shop in Dallas County. He entered the store with a sawed-off shotgun. Ellis, the store owner, and Thompson, the store clerk, were both shot. He was found guilty of the attempted murder of Helen King, who was also an employee of that pawn shop. A judge Tuesday said that nitrogen hypoxia could be used in his execution. Lee will be the seventh person to die by using the nitrogen gas method. He will be the first person executed at Atmore this year.
20: So this
19: seems to be the way that we're going to be going as we go forward.
20: And this begs the question, does everybody want the nitrogen hypoxia? Or because if it were me, I'd be like, give me the needle. You know, I just want to go to sleep. Because the first thing they do is they hit you with the stuff that basically you get when you have a colonoscopy.
19: Yeah, it kind of just knocks you out.
20: I mean, you're out. You go to sleep. And then, of course, these people would wake up then later in hell. And so that is much easier, I would think, than, you know, struggling and trying to breathe and all that. It doesn't sound fun to me at all.
19: No, not. I don't think we want any of that life. No.
20: Well, yeah. Try not to kill anybody.
19: Yeah. Let's not.
20: Okay.
19: And finally, this is a national story, and again, a lot of eyes on it over the last couple of weeks. L.A. Mayor Karen Bass has advanced to a runoff election after failing to get 51% of the vote needed to win outright for the reelection. Spencer Pratt may be who she runs against again. We won't know for another 10 days of votes that are going to be coming in to the state of California. Also, Republican candidate for governor in California, Steve Hilton, appears to have finished in the top of the state's open primary. So some interesting results yesterday.
20: Yeah, we're still not sure about that L.A. mayor's race because it's I think Karen Bass has 36, Spencer Pratt has like 29, and so then it becomes a question of, well, this third person, what's going on there?
19: Yeah.
20: But there's more than three people running, of course, but these were the three that were at the top of the
19: ticket. Those are the big ones, yeah.
20: And then you have only about two-thirds of the votes counted, and that allows funny business to ensue sometimes, you know?
19: No, I don't like that. Why are we allowing 10 days?
20: Mm.
19: You know, provisional ballots and things like that,
20: crazy.
19: Or early voting, go ahead and do that.
20: Yeah.
19: It seems weird to do it this way because you're right. It allows for shenanigans.
20: Well, if they weren't Democrats, they wouldn't be cheating. Oh, wait. If they weren't cheating, they wouldn't be Democrats. That's what I'm trying to say.
19: It kind of works both ways.
20: Yeah. Look, they were very, very concerned. And Gavin Newsom actually, you know, was asked about what if it's two Republicans against each other for governor? Because a couple of weeks ago, that's where things were headed.
19: Mm-hmm.
20: It was Steve Hilton and another guy who were both Republicans, and they were the top two in the polls at the time. And he said, well, we do have an emergency contingency plan of something like that. I'm like, whoa. You have you would figure something out, some way to make sure that it's not two Republicans? If that's not the Democrats playing fast and loose, if that's not the Democrats saying, hey, listen, Joe Biden, it's time to step down. Whoop, let's slip Kamala in there.
19: Nobody that happened real quick.
20: Yeah.
19: I mean, you turn your head around. You're like, what just happened there?
20: Mm. If you were not paying attention that weekend.
19: you missed it.
20: You were in serious trouble. Let's talk about your roofing, shall we? HHM Roofing and Construction is a wonderful company that is so brutally honest and straightforward. You know, that's what you really want when you're talking about your roof. You want somebody who's going to come out, who's going to take a look at what you have, and is going to tell you straight up, oh, this thing's got another 10 years in it, and there's not much we can do. Maybe we could replace a shingle or two if that's what you want. Or tell you straight up, you are 10 years past the point where this thing should have been replaced. We're going to have to

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1: Hey, time to maybe take a trip over to see my good friends over at Birmingham Broker. And we say that because they really are part of the Talk 99.5 family. Craig and the guys at Birmingham Broker know how to sell a used vehicle very quickly. The other thing that they're very good at is getting the most equity out of that vehicle. And then they write you a check and you go on your way. That's what's beautiful about selling a used car through them. If you haven't had this experience, there's a number of people that have sold more than one or two or three cars through Birmingham Broker because they know this process is so easy. And maybe it's preventing you from maybe getting into another vehicle because you're like, I don't want to hassle with it. I don't want to sell the car myself. And I know what's going to happen at the dealership. I'm going to see that car go away. And I'm not going to see the equity out of it. And you're right about that. So once you do this process with Birmingham Broker, where you take your car to him at 2224 4th Avenue South to give him a couple of minutes to talk with you and to take a look at the vehicle and figure out the value with you, you'll find out that this is the best way to sell your used car is through Birmingham Broker. So take your car or truck or SUV to him today and see for yourself. 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
0: All right, 6:23 with Dixon and Vining, and this news should not come as a surprise, but it is amusing nonetheless. CBS is trying to do something that is really unprecedented in the mainstream media. Mm-hmm. They are trying to do away with the bias. Now, CNN made claims of this nature some time ago. They're like, yes, we're going to shoot straight down the middle, and we're going to replace this guy at the top, and we're going to have, you know, a new way of looking at things. And it was really just more of the same. They didn't change. If they changed one iota, I would say it was to go a little farther left, if anything, you know?
1: Which is not what they needed to do.
0: No.
1: They needed to come a little more center.
0: Yeah.
1: We didn't really have a chance of going center, no. But just at least just a titch over. Just a titch.
0: Just a titch. So CBS is trying something that is not in any way, shape, or form going to be easy. You know, we talk about turning a cruise liner around, eating an elephant. There's just a lot of different metaphors you could use for what they're attempting to do here, because CBS has had this large news department and has been running down this road for a very long time. Everybody in the news department has been a far-flung leftist.
1: And they're hanging on, they're clinging on to it for dear life.
0: Sure, for many, many, many, many, many years now. Mm-hmm. Now, this is sort of sad because if you're a news junkie as I am, and I bet Steve probably has done a little research on this too, and Valerie, because we're all in this business, but you go back and you look at the early days of CBS News. It was the gold standard.
1: It was.
0: Okay?
1: Mm-hmm.
0: I'm talking before Walter Cronkite. You go back to Murrow. R. Murrow.
2: Edward R. Murrow.
0: Edward R. Murrow. Yeah, I got him confused with the Murrow building in Oklahoma City that got blown up.
2: I thought you were getting confused with Alfred E. Newman.
0: Also bad. What, me worry? Yeah. No, Edward R. Murrow was, you know, he was the guy who was like, very much just the facts. I'm going to give it to the way I see it, and this is how it's going to be. This is what we're witnessing. And he had his team of boys, the Murrow's boys, that were all on that team. Cronkite was one of them. As was Dan Rather, interestingly. And these guys, you know, they were out there covering wars. You know, they were in the field. They were telling you what was going on while it was going on. And I don't know exactly when it started taking this leftward bent, but I want to say it was sometime in the late 70s, early 80s. I know Cronkite came out and made some scathing statements about the war, and that was the first time.
1: Yeah, I was going to say Vietnam probably. Yeah. Was kind of the turning point,
0: right?
1: Because that became extremely political.
0: That was the first time that we ever actually heard that Walter Cronkite had an opinion, which I thought was interesting. But then that almost seemed to open the door for others to go like, well, maybe I should start covering things from my own perspective. And the next thing you know, you're so far down this road. And I've mentioned this before. I'll give you the truncated version of this. I lived in a city where there was a horrible murder. Wife of a very well-to-do businessman who owned several businesses in the town. Everybody knew this guy. Everybody knew that the guy had an ironclad alibi. There was no question that he was not involved in this in any way, shape, or form. Plus, he loved that woman, and everybody knew that, too. When CBS ran the story, he did it. That's all there was to it. Oh, clearly, he did it. And I'm like, I'm watching this thing, and I'm like, so I can't watch 60 Minutes anymore. You've just blown it for me, because I know for a fact that he didn't. And eventually, they did catch the guys who did it, and it was somebody else entirely and had nothing to do with him. Did CBS ever issue an apology? Hell no, of course not. I'm not going to do that. But yeah, that was the real problem, is that CBS would really skew the news the way they wanted you to see it. And so now we're having to get rid of the people that are doing that and see if we can't bring this thing back to the center. They hire Barry Weiss to run the news department. She used to work for the New York Times.
1: Yeah.
0: I don't think by any stretch of the imagination she's a conservative.
1: No, but she's certainly a little more to the middle
0: not a screaming liberal.
1: Yeah, you're not going to get conservative probably, but closer to the middle is better.
0: And then they bring in another guy who is going to be the new
1: executive producer
0: of
1: Nick Bilton is his name.
0: Exactly. Mm-hmm. They're going to bring him in to see if they can't fix 60 Minutes. They have the first meeting, the getting to know you meeting. Everyone's been involved in
1: getting
0: one of these, right?
1: Getting to know you.
0: When the new boss comes
1: yes.
0: in.
1: That's always fun. That's the honeymoon phase,
0: right?
1: Everything's all new. Great to meet you.
0: Yeah.
1: You know, a lot of niceties
0: feeling
1: back
0: each
1: and
0: other
1: forth.
0: Out. Let's see how this goes. Yeah. Scott Pelley feels the need to stand up and say, you don't have the qualifications to do this job. You shouldn't even be here.
1: Ooh.
0: Barry Weiss was brought in to ruin this network. Blah, blah, blah. He made a big production of it in front of God and everybody. And to his credit, Nick Bilton, took it. He stood there and took it and whatever, and then tried to have a private meeting with Pelley later and say, look, that was uncalled for. Let's see if we can't find some common ground here. Pelley basically pulled the same thing on him in the private meeting, and so he was summarily dismissed,
1: yep.
0: as he should have been.
1: Mm-hmm.
0: Anybody who pulls nonsense like that in a staff meeting, and one of the lines in the dismissal letter was, I'm interested in putting on a great news program, not drama behind the scenes, which is what Pelley was all about. So all I can say is best of luck to them in their endeavor. Here's what I'm waiting for. Here's what I'm looking for. Here's what I want to see. When you do stories about these riots that are taking place in Newark, New Jersey, let's also have the story about where's this funding coming from?
1: Yeah, they don't hear any of that.
0: Nobody on ABC, NBC, or CBS is interested in that at all. CBS needs to get interested in that.
1: Well, let me tell you what's going to be difficult, and we saw it with CNN. CNN attempted to do it or said they were going to do it. I don't know whether you blow this whole thing up and you start over, or, like you said, you're on this gigantic cruise ship and it's got to turn slowly and it's going to be painful. And this is one of the things. And, I don't think Pelley really cared. He just spoke his mind.
0: I think he intended to be fired. Yeah.
1: every intention in the world, because who would do that? That's suicide.
0: Mm. Good luck there, Scott, with your future endeavors, and good luck to CBS. I'm in favor of blow the whole thing up and start over.
1: Yeah,
0: but,
1: I am too.
0: They didn't put me in charge, so never mind. 6:30, Dixon Devine, Talk 99.5.
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11: We have a wreck, and it's an overturned vehicle. 20 West at 2059 West, exit 130. I'm Phil Carter in the traffic center.
12: Our weather pattern turns much quieter here for the remainder of the week. Some cooler air will wedge in from the mountains. And that's going to mean our high temperatures are in the lower 80s, but humidity values are really going to drop. You'll notice that. You'll walk outside, and it'll be like, hey, it doesn't feel like a sauna anymore, even though we are in the 80s. How about overnight lows the next couple of nights? In the mid to upper 50s, a few low 60s, but again, drier air. And with that drier air means no rain chances through Friday. But as we head towards the Alabama weekend, that moisture always comes back. We'll see a few pop-up showers and thunderstorms Saturday through early next week. I'm ABC 3340's meteorologist Evan Chikvera on Talk 99.5.
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miss out on that fantastic Phil Lesh bass line there. Phil was an incredibly gifted member of the Grateful Dead. Never played a song the same way twice. Was a lot of fun to watch. Had perfect pitch. Probably, if you really had to put a fine point on it, Phil was about the most talented member of the group and the quietest. 620.

0: 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Didn't the lead singer of a great white go on America's Got Talent or something, didn't he? Or he popped up on American Idol? I think he did. I mean, he took a break from the band to go compete in American Idol.
1: Competed?
0: To compete, yeah.
1: And why?
0: That's a good question. I'm kind of like, you already have a job, dude. Uh-huh. What are you doing? You've made it. Other people are like, get out of my way. This is my big break. Anyway, he's a new lead singer. He's only been with the band for a little while. Maybe he sees the writing on the wall. 635, Dixon Divining, Talk 99.5, Talk99.5.com. 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We've got the story of a missing Auburn student in Japan. Mm. James Weston Higginbotham. He and his family were there, okay? Family's still there, obviously, for a graduation trip for his younger brother. They've been to Kyoto several times because his sister lived there for a couple of years, and the family would visit on and off while she was there. So he's familiar with the area, and for him to just be missing is a little odd. And so mom is beside herself.
1: Well, of course, and who can blame her? Would be. Yeah.
0: You can imagine how foreign country, kid missing, no idea where he is. Phone locator turned off.
1: Yeah, that's not good either.
0: Not good.
1: No.
0: She said he's an experienced hiker. He may have just gotten off the train at this particular location and just grabbed a trail and started hiking because he really loves to hike, and he's hiked in that area before. But, boy, to not get back in touch with us. And also she points out, by the way, he wasn't detained after a night of partying. We've already checked with police, so mm-hmm. don't go down that road.
1: Yeah.
0: Japan is one of the safest countries in the world. Their crime rate is exceptionally low, and it's not like he just got knifed on the street. You know, it's not like he's in Great Britain.
1: Right.
0: Okay.
1: Yeah.
0: So
1: did he? You know, the question I guess would be: did something happen to him? Somebody got him while he was on this hike, or was there some depression or something going on where he's harmed himself or he's disappeared on his own? These are the questions we don't know. And also there's a tie, just, mm-hmm. you know, we said Auburn student. He graduated from high school at Spain Park.
0: Yes,
1: so this is a local guy.
0: Yep.
1: And he went missing on May 29th. I think it was the next day that his family started posting some things on social media like Facebook and whatnot. I had several people that were sharing some of the information the next day, and I was like, wow, what's going on here? Do we have another situation where a student had, you know, too much to drink, they went into a bar, you know, we've seen this already,
0: mm-hmm.
1: and it doesn't look like that so far.
0: No.
1: But, you know, just think if you're the family, my goodness.
0: All we can do is tell you about this, mm-hmm. you know, because obviously we're in Alabama and powerless to do anything about it. Mom and dad are taking flashlights, helmet lights, going out into the woods searching for their son, okay?
1: Yeah.
0: And you go, well, that's needle in a haystack territory. But what would you do? You know,
1: yeah.
0: if your kid was missing,
1: I mean,
0: you'd be
1: once again, I think of Natalie Holloway.
0: Yeah.
1: Natalie, she jumped on a plane and, you know, Beth Holloway.
0: Right.
1: Beth Holloway jumped on a plane to find Natalie, jumped and went over to Aruba. She was out of her mind. She was like, I'm going. Yeah. I've got to go start looking for her and, and putting together flyers and asking people, have they seen her? And I'm sure that this family is just like beside themselves as well, going, where's our son?
0: Yeah.
1: What's happened to him? Prayer vigil held last night at Asbury United Methodist Church. That's on Highway 119, not far from Highway 280.
0: Yep.
1: Just wondering, I would assume maybe they were members of Asbury. But this, he's from this community, and, you know, prayers to the family, and hopefully they get some answers and find him, and they find him safe.
0: Yes.
1: That's what you need.
0: He's a sharp kid, honors graduate of Spain Park, obviously a very good student at Auburn, environmentally conscious, wearing a Save the Bees shirt when he went missing, which is interesting. Also a vegan. Don't hold that against him. Just go find him, okay?
1: Yeah, find him safe.
0: All we can do is throw up some prayers. And hopefully this ends happily.
1: Today's day five, you know, because this was Friday.
0: I know.
1: And that's very concerning.
0: Mm. Donald Trump named Bill Pulte acting director of national intelligence. Obviously, Tulsi Gabbard had to step down. Her husband is suffering from bone cancer. She thought maybe she'd like to spend some time with him while he's going through whatever it is he's going through, which I imagine involves a lot of radiation and possibly a marrow transplant and stuff like that, which can be pretty involved. Nonetheless, Bill Pulte, I guess, was at the FHFA, Federal Housing Finance Agency, and so his oversight of mortgage giants of Fannie Mae and Freddie Mac were, I guess, impressive enough to put him in charge of the director of national intelligence. I think a lot of people get confused about these government roles. They say, well, this guy hasn't spent any time in intelligence.
1: Well, again, he's the acting director.
0: Yeah.
1: You know?
0: He's just acting like the director,
1: yeah,
0: is what you're saying.
1: Just act like
0: he's
1: it.
0: Like he's to be like or not to be.
1: Temporary, trying to figure
0: the
1: out.
0: The director of national intelligence. What you're looking for more than anything is a manager. Okay,
1: mm-hmm.
0: You're trying to find somebody who has some leadership and management experience and is able to say, you guys work together over here, we'll collate all that work, and you guys work together over here, and then, you know, we'll mix and match the information that we get when we need to under these circumstances. You don't have to, I mean, let's put it this way. It's not unusual, for instance, for the head of an airline to leave that airline and go become CEO of Coca-Cola.
1: Yeah.
0: You know, well, you don't know anything about Coca-Cola. I drank the product. I know about business. That's what matters, okay? Mm-hmm. It doesn't matter that I've never worked the line at Coca-Cola. It matters that I'm a CEO and I understand how this
1: I think
0: works.
1: Of Donald Trump as president.
0: Yeah.
1: He, management, great negotiator, all of those things, all of those styles and background that he had has parlayed pretty well into the presidency.
0: Yes. I always find it interesting when people say about politicians, well, he doesn't have any experience. I say, good, then he doesn't know how to do it wrong, you know? I mean, we're just
1: we
0: like
1: can teach him how to do it right.
0: Look, the head of CBS, like we were just talking about, you know, one of the things Scott Pelley was upset about is like, well, you don't have the credentials because you didn't come up through the ranks. No, I haven't been tainted by the leftist leanings of all the people at CBS News. That's right. That's one of the reasons they wanted me here, is they wanted somebody who wasn't going to go down that very same road in the very same way. So, yeah, Bill Pulte, who knows? He may actually end up becoming the long-term head of DNI.
1: And not, it sounds to me like Scott Pelley was a bit of a bully. I mean, who in their first meeting with staff, he stands up and starts talking about how he's not qualified? What a terrible thing to do, Scott Pelley.
0: Yeah.
1: So, you know, good for this guy that he was, you know, he just was quiet through the meeting and decided, you know, I'll take care of this like it's supposed to, and that's in private. If you've got an issue with me or I've got an issue with you, let's go take it behind closed doors and see if we can figure it out. You don't do that in front of the entire staff. How humiliating. How do you think that's going to turn out?
0: Well, and it was interesting because the CEO or the new head of CBS, he wrote two letters. He wrote, one was a termination letter for Scott Pelley, in which he made it very clear, you're being fired for cause, okay? That means you don't get the rest of your contract. You get no money from this time on because for cause, that's what that means. And then he sent another letter out to the rest of the staff saying, hey, look, I know Scott's been here a long time and many of you know him as kind of the face of CBS and et cetera, et cetera, et cetera. He chose to do a lot of things that were unacceptable. You know, I tried to find common ground with him. He didn't want to go down that road with me. Consequently, he will no longer be at CBS. So he made it clear to everybody there, Scott was fired for what he did in that meeting. You watched it happen. Now, that's a little warning to all of you.
1: Mm-hmm.
0: That's not how we handle things here.
1: Nope.
0: You come knock on my door. We'll sit down. We'll have a little chat. If I don't like what you say, you're fired too. How about that?
1: I just can't believe he did that. You went into that meeting wanting to be fired.
0: Oh, yeah.
1: It's like suicide by cop. That's what you were doing.
0: Either that or he thought somehow he was going to, you know, have a mutiny and seize control and turn that ship back around the way he wanted it to go.
1: Uh-huh.
0: It's like,
1: that's not how that works.
0: Look, sometimes you got to do that. You think about, was it Coach Carter? Yeah, there's a lot of great sports movies where, like, the greatest person on the team, the big star of the team, whether it's the high school team, the college team, sometimes the NFL or the pro team, they mouth off and they're late to meetings and they don't show up for practice. And the coach goes, you're cut. You can't cut me. I'm the franchise. You're cut. You're gone. It's over. Now, the rest of the team, do you see what just happened there? We're all going to behave now, right? Oh, yeah, okay, you got it. Yeah. I think that's basically what we just saw at CBS. And that's the way it has to happen. 645, Dixon Divining, Talk 99.5. Your thoughts are always welcome. 545-9950.
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0: 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Thanks to Heat for being here. Beautiful day, 83, sunny today. It's going to be nice. 84 tomorrow, 85 maybe. Sunny skies then as well. And Friday looks to be pretty much the same. And dry.
1: Yeah.
0: Dry.
1: How about that? We haven't said that in a while.
0: It's a dry heat.
1: Mm-hmm.
0: That's what I like. You know, like an oven.
1: It feels good out there this morning.
0: Heat. It does.
1: I'm telling you.
0: It's very nice.
1: Lovely.
0: Speaking of my power problems, which power is back on. Thanks for everybody asking. Brian texts in, Richard, do you not have a generator? You could have at least ran the fridge. No, I do not have a generator. I had one. Lost it in the divorce. But I don't know that I could have gotten that fridge plugged in anyway. It the way that refrigerator is built in, it will take an act of Congress to move it. I mean, I literally have to call Gary Plummer and go, introduce this bill, please, and see if we can't get it passed through the House and the Senate.
1: Get that out of there, huh?
0: Get it signed by the president, and then they'll send some people over and actually remove the refrigerator. It's beautiful. It's beautifully built in. I kudos to the guys who did it. But this refrigerator is never allowed to die now.
1: Mm-hmm.
0: It has to stay there
1: That's
0: forever.
1: Right. They'll have to cut it out.
0: Yes. Mm-hmm. Sadly, that may very well be the case. Alabama Tree Pros could come by and use some of their big chainsaws. Alabama Tree Pros, 308-4158. Great people. Good workers. As many as they need to take your tree down. I was a little bit surprised when I pulled up to my house and there were like, it seemed like 11, but it was probably actually 7. Seven guys working on my tree. They had some on my roof that were working on dismantling some of the limbs up there, the ones that were dangerous to the house. And then they had another group of guys that were working on the trunk. And, oh, my gosh, it was amazing the work that they did. I got out of their way. That was the first thing I did, was just like, let me just step way back over here and watch you from a distance. And, wow, what a good job they did getting that tree out of my life. I appreciate them so much, and especially the price they charged me. You can have the same experience with them. You can just get it trimmed up, or you can get it take it all the way down, however you want. If the tree can be saved, they'll tell you that, too. 308-4158. It's Alabama Tree Pros, alabamatreepros.com. Drew says, when it comes to nitrogen hypoxia, why not just use a lethal dose of fentanyl to off these a-holes?
1: Oh, wow.
0: Hmm. Okay.
1: I guess you could add it to it.
0: I'm a
1: do
0: big
1: both.
0: Fan of the punishment fitting the crime, you know?
1: Yeah. Eye for an eye?
0: Yeah, I want to take that guy and throw him out of a window on 65. Same, you know, same area that
1: kitty
0: he was throwing
1: guy?
0: The puppies. Yeah.
1: Yeah.
0: I mean, the kitties, yeah.
1: Yeah.
0: Same area. You just go like, oh, you like throwing things out windows? Well, watch this.
1: That would change things, wouldn't it? You might think twice about throwing kitty cats out of the car.
0: People might think twice about everything.
1: Uh-huh. You're going to do what to me? No, I don't think I need any of it. It sure probably would change things. Instead of a slap on a wrist, we're going to arrest you, and 24 hours later, 10 hours, 5 hours later, you're out of jail.
0: My late ex-father-in-law, that's a lot of modifiers. My late ex-father-in-law said he was a big fan of the two-step justice system that they used in China. And his sister-in-law, my late ex-mother-in-law's sister, was like, what do you mean by that? Said, well, she was a huge liberal. I mean, very funny. He said, well, after they do something wrong, somebody steals something, somebody breaks something, somebody, you know, breaks into a home, or even somebody kills somebody, you know, you say, don't do that. Now there's going to be consequences next time. And she's like, oh, that sounds good. And he says, and then the next time you just put a bullet in their head. And she was horrified. It's like, you understand, everybody gets one.
2: We said there were consequences.
1: You get one, really.
0: If you understand, everybody gets one. I thought it was interesting. I watched this documentary. It was on HBO. It wasn't really a documentary. It was a movie about a Russian serial killer, especially children. It was called X.
1: Oh, gosh.
0: Yeah. And
1: that's disturbing.
0: Yeah, it turned out that this guy killed well over 100 people.
1: Oh, my heavens.
0: And they had one guy. And the Soviet Union just wasn't this. If you've seen the show Mindhunter on Netflix, truly great show. It is the start of where people are beginning to understand that there's this thing called serial killers, and getting into the minds of the serial killers and how they work and why they do what they do is the entire job of this team. It's a two-person team that works for the FBI. And one of them is Jonathan Groff, who you might remember as the king from Hamilton. Anyway, This show that was on HBO about the serial killer, right? They had one guy who chased him for better than a decade. And when I say chased him, I mean went through all the evidence to try to figure out who it was and how it worked and all of that. And it absolutely exhausted him. It broke him mentally. He just collapsed at the end of it. It was over for him. And then people began to study that and say, oh, well, that's not the way you catch serial killers. You need to have rotating teams and different people stepping in, and it needs to be more of a relay race, because otherwise, right, you know, you're going to destroy the poor guy who's responsible. But in the end, when they did catch him, they sentenced him to death. Here's how they did it in the Soviet Union, and they may still do it in Russia. I have no idea. One day they just show up, and they say, hey, we're going out to the yard for exercise. And he gets up and gets, you know, walks in front of the guards like usual, and they just, bam, put a bullet in his head. And that's their execution method.
1: Oh, my God.
0: There's no set day.
1: Nothing.
0: There's no countdown.
1: No,
0: there's no call from the governor.
1: Today's your day?
0: That's
1: no,
0: no,
1: nothing?
0: No.
1: No.
2: We just don't feel like having you in our prison cell anymore. Goodbye.
0: You have no idea when it's coming. I'm like, wow. I think I might prefer that.
1: That's a Russian roulette day. Good. Oh,
0: maybe it is Russian roulette.
2: Serial killer related to Stalin in any way?
0: No. Stalin was much more prolific.
2: No,
0: when it came
2: saying.
0: To killing people.
2: Yeah, maybe it was a mini Stalin.
0: Stalin got it down, man. What, about 145 million,
2: Stalin's
0: I think.
2: Stalin's mini me.
0: Yeah.
1: Gracious.
0: A 2025 Miles College graduate was critically injured while on a Carnival cruise ship.
1: This is horrific. What happened to this woman?
0: She is suing the cruise line and other excursion companies, claiming their negligence forever changed her life.
1: Yep.
0: On the first day of her vacation with her best friend, Hannah Smith went on the excursion to a nearby isle in the Bahamas. By day's end, Smith suffered injuries that led to her losing both of her legs. Wow. Can you imagine this?
1: No. It'd be bad enough just to, like, lose a foot. But she lost both legs.
0: Yeah. Suit alleges Smith and her two companions were lured and goaded into heavy drinking and marijuana use. The suit claims Smith's legs were sucked into a catamaran propeller when she went underwater off the side of a boat at the recommendation of a crew member. The employees of the excursion entities were consistently overly flirtatious with Smith and her companions through their time on the island. Says the lawsuit, the excursion entities' employees lured, coerced, and deceived Smith and her companions into accepting excessive complimentary drinks that turned into liter pours on at least three occasions from a plastic bottle containing a concoction of various brands of alcohol spiked with a DFSA, drug-facilitated sexual assault drug. They roofied her, basically. And then she went off this catamaran as part of a swimming adventure. Her legs got sucked into the propeller.
1: And that's the rest of the story.
0: She lost them both.
1: She files the knee, one above. She files this lawsuit. Aside from all the booze and the potential drugs, and again, this is all alleged. They'll have to prove it in a court of law. But just the negligence of the company, because I've been on a catamaran just like this, a sunset catamaran out, down in the Keys. They're a lot of fun, and they're like adult party boats. There's a lot of people on the boat. If they really did this, the drugs and everything else, that's bad. Just the fact that they are supposed to be in charge of that catamaran and what people do getting on and off that boat and propellers or engines being shut off when people get into the water, there's negligent. This woman will walk away with whatever she wants.
0: Think about the attraction of that job to a predator.
1: Oh,
0: I mean, you have got...
1: you got everything you need right there on the boat.
0: Exactly.
1: Right.
0: Exactly. Including fresh victims on a regular basis. I'm not saying this
1: every day, maybe a couple times a day.
0: And here's the really great thing about it. They come in, you roofie them, you get them drunk, you do whatever it is you want to do with them, you send them back to their boat, and their boat takes off, and they never see you again. And you're, you know, here, and you're nothing but a distant memory and untouchable by the law because you're in a completely different world. Yeah, I think this one is going to be serious. I hope that some jury somewhere holds these people responsible for a lot.
1: I think the company that runs this catamaran operation is in a lot of trouble here. And I'm very sorry that she...
0: Horrible.
1: You know, that they said, oh, just go ahead, off the side of the boat here.
0: Yeah.
1: You'll be fine.
0: Oof.
1: When the propellers are running,
0: oh,
1: it sucked her right in.
0: Gosh, I can't even imagine.
1: No. No,
0: you're just
1: and thank God. I mean, she's lucky to be alive.
0: Yeah.
1: Quite frankly,
0: well, that's true.
1: You didn't bleed to death.
0: She could have been chopped up into little pieces, or bled out right there. in the ocean. Yikes. All right, well.
1: Did you say shark?
0: Best of luck with that lawsuit. Let's see how it goes. I don't know. Is Carnival Cruise Line going to fight this tooth and nail, or are they going to come up with a settlement that makes it all go bye-bye? I know that.
1: I think she's gonna get a big windfall here.
0: But you know what? It ain't going to buy her a pair of legs.
1: No.
0: You know?
1: Can't replace
0: her. Her life is irrevocably changed. 7 o'clock, Dixon and Mining. Stick around.
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4: A Jefferson County bailiff who worked for a now-suspended probate judge has been arrested for impersonating a peace officer. James Dozier works as the bailiff for Judge Yeshiba Blanchard, who was recently suspended from the bench after a 120-page report came out that detailed dozens of violations and improprieties by Blanchard in her capacity as a judge. Dozier was also named in that report multiple times, including by the chief clerk Amanda Reed, who described Dozier as highly intimidating with her and other employees in the judge's office, and especially in the courtroom where Blanchard would hold cases. I'll be back with more Alabama stories after this.
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4: A Hoover family is working to locate a missing family member who was traveling through Japan. 20-year-old James Weston Higginbotham was last seen in Kyoto on May 29th at the Yamashina Station. Higginbotham then lost network service with his cell phone later that night. Higginbotham's family says he's an experienced hiker and was likely headed to a nature preserve. His parents are on the site working to find their son along with the Japanese police. Higginbotham is described as white, 6'1", with long blonde hair and blue eyes. A man and woman were arrested in Level Plains after neglected animals were found on their property. Authorities found several dogs in deplorable conditions at a home on Phyllis Avenue. 25-year-old Glenn Egan and 22-year-old Kristen Slater are now facing 31 animal cruelty charges. I'm Andrea Tice.
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0: 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Our time. It is the 3rd of June. Another dark and dusty. What is that?
1: No, it's not dark and dusty.
0: I was thinking about Billy Joe McAllister jumping off the Tallahatchie Bridge. That was definitely the 3rd of June.
1: Tallahatchie Bridge.
0: Don't know what he did. What was the deal?
1: Maybe he was depressed.
0: Somebody get Bobby Gentry. Get Bobby Gentry on the phone. We want answers. How did this happen? Why? We'll never know. Anyway, sunny today. 83 for a high. Tomorrow sunny and 85, and then sunny and 88, maybe, huh? That's going to be a humdinger on Friday, but it is dry. It's a dry heat, and that's good news, sports fans.
1: Mm-hmm.
0: Thanks to everybody who texted in to explain to Valerie that that nice young lady will not be walking away with any money because she has no legs. We get it. It was a turn of phrase, you understand. She meant rolling away. She'll be rolling away with a lot of money. Yes. Yeah. It happens. Just a turn of phrase. Calm down, everybody. She wasn't trying to allude to anything or claim anything. I got in big trouble because I didn't even make a joke about Lulu Grimmett. I made a joke about how expensive it is to stay at the beach.
1: Mm-hmm.
0: And people got all over me.
1: Mm-hmm.
0: I'm like, really? Okay. Yeah. Fine, be that way. I'm a bad boy.
1: They didn't care for it.
0: Hmm. Well, I don't care for them. What do you think about that?
1: Okay.
0: So there. I don't care for insects either. Mr. Bugs is in my life to get rid of them, keep them away, knock them out of my house, and keep them out of my house. They lay down that nice barrier to keep the insects from finding their way in. They take care of my small rodent problem, and it is small, but they do have to take care of it for me, and I very much appreciate that. Plus termite bonding and mosquito reduction. Whew! Tough to beat, man. These guys are as good as it gets when it comes to pest control. I've never had better, I can tell you that. And the price is absolutely right. Whether you have them once a month, once every other month, once every 3 months, you can count on Mr. Bugs to do the job right the first time, every time. And if they don't, they will come back and take care of it for you a second time. I have only had to do that once, and it was because of drain flies. I've been with these guys for years and years and years. And they really, really get the job done. Mr. Bugs, MRBUGGS.com. They know what bugs you. You can find them on the phone, 844-MRBUGGS. Let's do this.
14: And now, it's Dixon and Vining's top three things you need to know.
0: The Supreme Court has spoken and has ruled that the state of Alabama can use its 2023 congressional map for the 2026 election cycle, that is to say, the map that was drawn up that does not have a second majority-minority district, the map that the three-judge panel said we couldn't use, but the Supreme Court said, no, go ahead, you can use that one if you want to.
1: Yep.
0: It's a map that was supposedly drawn without regard to color, except for the 7th Congressional District, which for some reason has been understood for as long as I've been in the state of Alabama that that's going to be a black congressional district.
1: We shouldn't be doing that.
0: We look at
1: Louisiana and how the Supreme Court ruled there. And again, all of that is a lot of what we're doing now is based on how the Supreme Court ruled with Louisiana. should there be a black district? That's the question.
0: Does anybody stop and think about how when you take all of the black voters and you shove them into one district, you dilute their voices in any and every other district? If we have seven congresspeople and six of them are Republicans, white as well, and one of them is black, we only got one black voice in Congress, where you should really have seven. When you think about it, you should have seven representatives speaking out for black Alabamians on a consistent basis. Instead, you pile them all into one district. It doesn't make sense.
1: And I would say you speak for all Alabamians.
0: That's what you're supposed to be doing.
1: Regardless of, you know, your sex, your color, your whatever.
0: Mm-hmm.
1: That's the way that it should be. And maybe we'll get there one day, Richard. I don't know. We'll see.
0: Are you talking
1: but
0: about
1: But we
0: the...
1: just keep... I go back to Martin Luther King Jr. and everything that he said, and it just seems like some of this is so backwards.
0: It is.
1: Into where we should be if he were alive today, to be like, hey, what are you all doing in Alabama? This is not what I talked about in the 60s. You know, it's quite frankly the opposite of what I said.
0: No, we've had some real growing pains in terms of race relations, and it's been very sad to watch, because I really felt like we were on the right track up until about 2008.
1: Oh, and I wonder who that had to do with.
0: suddenly things took a hard turn.
1: And the thought was, this will help to improve relations even more.
0: Wouldn't you think we'll be better?
1: Having
0: an African American president would have made things a little more harmonious. Somehow, the exact opposite took place. I'll tell you one thing. I got tired of being told during those 8 years that the only reason I didn't like Obama's policies is because he was black.
1: That's the farthest thing from the truth.
0: His color has nothing to do with his policies are terrible. I hate his policies because his policies are bad. No,
1: I mean, there's been
0: racist.
1: Plenty of Democratic presidents that are white, and you're like, I don't care for any of his policies. Well, it would be the same thing you would say about Obama.
0: In that case, I hate their policies because they're white, though, to be honest. Just to be fair.
1: Fun times.
0: Donald Trump's late night endorsements in six states worked sometimes and not so much in others. In other words, he had an endorsement of Spencer Pratt. He said, you know what, I like this kid. Mm-hmm. I think he's going places. L.A. mayor's race should do something there. Steve Hilton, a governor's race. But he had an endorsement for the governor's race in Iowa that did not pan out.
1: Yeah.
0: So that's one of the few, by the way. Somebody tallied it all up, and when it came to even state House and state Senate races where Trump insinuated himself, until last night, his record was
1: almost 100%.
0: 101 and nothing.
1: That's unbelievable.
0: 101 backers that when he endorsed them, they won, and zero that did not work out for him.
1: Yeah.
0: That is up until last night.
1: Well, and Spencer Pratt, changed. I mean, this was a tough one for him to be able to, you know, take over Karen Bass. But you would think, because of the poor jobs she has done there, and you can just name two big ones, glaring, homelessness and the problem that they have there, and just allowing everybody to set up shop on every street corner. And then the way she handled the fire situation, it's just like, those two things, you know what, get her out of there. Give somebody like Spencer Pratt an opportunity. But, you know, we'll see. She's, you know, they're in the runoff. Spencer Pratt will probably be in a runoff with her.
0: Oh, yeah. So let's hope that was the case.
1: Yeah.
0: It is my understanding that she has got the backing of two very large government unions. One is the teachers union, because she basically kowtows to them and gives them anything they want. Yeah. And the other is a government workers union. And, you know, she's responsible for making sure that they get big paychecks. So they're going to show up and vote for her no matter what. Whereas Spencer Pratt actually has to go out and find real live voters on the streets who are interested in the issues and concerned about the homeless thing that you talked about, concerned about the fact that there have been exactly two building permits that have been filed now to rebuild in the Palisades. I mean, California is it's the headquarters of slow walking stuff like this.
1: Absolutely. A lot of those people that own those houses, they were like, I'm out of California. I'll just sell the lot.
0: Mm-hmm.
1: That's all that's really left.
0: And they take a little payout from their insurance.
1: Yeah, and I'm out.
0: Done with it. It's very sad. Nick Saban is going to headline the U.S. Senate hearing on the Cruz Cantwell College Sports Reform Bill. This has to do with protecting college sports, supporting student athletes, restoring fair competition, and saving the games fans love. That is the title of the hearing. It is a very long-winded title, but it covers pretty much everything. Some of the stuff that they're trying to change, as you might already have figured. The NIL situation where
1: that's big.
0: Guys are just being thrown huge amounts of money at some of these players. And the transfer portal where you're able to go from school to school where I'm at the University of Arkansas, I'm a Razorback, I'm doing great, I'm loving life, things are great. Alabama comes along and goes, hey, we got more money for you. Boom, gone. You know, and if you fix the transfer portal so you can't do that, then suddenly you're getting back a little closer to what college football was supposed to be.
1: Yeah, he pretty much what Saban is saying, look, we don't need this to turn into what it already is, mini NFL or mm-hmm, NBA.
0: Mm-hmm.
1: That's part of the big part. And the other thing is, too, he understands that you're able to mold and get people moving in the right direction. You got to provide them that education. And with the way that it's set up now, these guys that are playing football, mm-hmm. they don't give a rip about the education. No. They're there for the money.
0: Yep.
1: So we're no longer, it's not about the what the university can provide you as far as an education. Because one day the sport will be gone.
0: Yeah.
1: You know, in your 30s or 40s, there comes a point where you can't play anymore. You've got to have some type of backup to that, and that would be your education.
0: Something happened a few weeks ago that I thought, oh my gosh, I never thought about that. And I thought this is a harbinger of things to come. I bet Steve knows the details. I, of course, just know the glossy overall. There was a standout player. California team, USC, maybe, don't recall. Gets drafted into the NFL. Goes pretty high, like third round. He's at camp for 2 weeks. Ah, I don't want to do this anymore. Leaves. Done with the NFL.
1: Yeah.
0: You know why? He made so damn much money in college at the
1: yeah.
0: NIL
1: See?
0: That he's like, if I just invest this wisely, I don't feel like working this hard. I don't want to be in the NFL. I don't want to have to put this effort in.
1: You don't need you know, to. He doesn't need to.
0: No, because he's got the...
1: If he invests his money wisely and is... smart with it, he's set for the rest of his life.
0: Feathered his nest while he was in college. Now, a part of me says, good for him. Great job making sure that you, you know, got that money, held on to that money, and made good choices with that money. Bad for the sport because you're going to have more and more people do that, and you're going to go like, well, where are all the great running backs? They're on the beach somewhere with the millions they got in NIL.
1: Yeah.
0: Well, I kind of wanted to see some good running backs, I guess. We're pretty much the NFL is going to look like the UFL before
1: long. Well, and again, this was when we all started talking about how this was going to change. I was like, they better get some reins on some of this stuff or it's going to get out of control. And I think that's the whole purpose of Nick Saban being in D.C.

0: Are we?
1: Yeah. Don't let the perfect be the enemy of the good. That is something that Congress does a lot. But also, you know, Big Ten and SEC are rumored to be splitting off, getting out of the NCAA and forming their own little club.
0: Well,
1: yeah.
0: There are problems with that, too.
1: Of course there are.
0: You know,
1: of course there are.
0: I mean, you form your own little club, depending on exactly how you set it up, you may actually end up having to pay more then than you will be now.
1: You may indeed. 718, Dixon and Vining, Talk 99.5, Work Trucks Downtown, 2324 3rd Avenue South. 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
11: Overturned vehicle. The off-ramp is partially blocked on 20 West on the off-ramp to westbound I-59. That's exit 130A. I'm Phil Carter in the traffic center.
12: Our weather pattern turns much quieter here for the remainder of the week. Some cooler air will wedge in from the mountains. And that's going to mean our high temperatures are in the lower 80s, but humidity values are really going to drop. You'll notice that. You'll walk outside and it'll be like, hey, it doesn't feel like a sauna anymore, even though we are in the 80s. How about overnight lows the next couple of nights? In the mid to upper 50s, a few low 60s, but again, drier air. And with that drier air means no rain chances through Friday. But as we head towards the Alabama weekend, that moisture always comes back. We'll see a few pop-up showers and thunderstorms Saturday.

0: 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I'm ABC 3340's meteorologist Evan Chikvera on Talk 99.5.
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0: 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I assume you carry your phone with you everywhere you go. Most people do. And then you can listen to us on demand, however you like. It's going to be great.
1: Kind of sweet, huh?
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1: Everything in one place.
0: Let's find that offensive thing that Valerie said this morning about the woman with no legs. Let's go find that. Listen to that again, shall we?
1: Or catch Lulu and your comments about her.
0: Sure.
1: Mm-hmm. You can always go back to that.
0: Let's do that.
1: Let's not.
0: 723.
1: All right. We are kind of done with the rain, and I know everybody's very excited about that, at least for the next, three and a half, maybe 4 days. It's an excellent, excellent time to seal up the areas of your home that, man, you had to deal with water in it through all of the weeks that we had of all the rain. So here's a good time to call B-Dry. David Fevitt and the guys at B-Dry are going to take good care of you. I personally know David. I know his work ethic. I know about his company. You should see some of the work that they have done. It's pretty incredible, folks. When you talk about encapsulating maybe a basement or a crawl space, take advantage of it right now, because for a limited time, only 25% off. That's what you're going to get, 25% off encapsulation. But it is for a limited time only. So definitely take advantage of that. You can call them today to ask them about that 25% off, 205-942-1976. 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When it comes to foundation, if you see some cracking, not a problem. They can come in and take a look at what's going on there and resolve the problem for you. 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
0: It is 726 with Dixon and Vining. And I always find it interesting when Democrats turn on themselves. First off, because they tend to be very, very collective. Republicans are notorious for forming a circular firing squad, right? We will torpedo our own legislation with great regularity, or torpedo our own people without thinking about it. You remember the George, what's his name, the dude who, he was such a scumbag. I mean, he was from New York. He apparently had taken money for, like, to save a dog's life and then just kept it for himself and didn't use it on the dog. And he was just a weasel of the nth degree. And both Republicans and Democrats alike were like, we got to get this guy out of Congress. He doesn't belong here. And they finally did, in fact, drum him out. Democrats don't do that. Democrats don't go like, yeah, this guy's terrible. He's awful. I mean, they will rally around their candidate or their player for as long as humanly possible, until they finally don't have a leg to stand on any longer, and then they have to, you know, let it go.
1: Or that, yeah, that it's so bad and so flagrant, it's like, oh my gosh.
0: So the fact that we're starting to see some people turn on Graham Plantner is interesting to me. Graham is a candidate for Maine. He wants to unseat Susan Collins, wants to be, you know, we got to get rid of that one Republican that's in the Northeast Corridor. There's one elected Republican up there. We have to get rid of her. She's not a very good Republican, to be fair, but, you know, she does have an R by her name. And Graham Plantner is the guy who's running against her. You might remember him as the guy who has the Nazi tattoo on his chest and had it there for better than 18 years, claimed he didn't know it was a Nazi tattoo.
1: Which is, you can't believe any of that. Come on.
0: Yeah, in all this time that he's had, he never once knew that that was a Nazi tattoo. But that is the tip of the iceberg, so to speak.
1: Yeah, more and more is coming out about this guy.
0: He also went on social media, trashed a famous Purple Heart veteran, downplayed sexual assault. He riffed about hookers. He defended soldiers urinating on dead Taliban fighters. He called war the most enjoyable experience, declared that white citizens of Maine, in rural Maine, are stupid and racist. I'm just like, this guy's
1: crazy. There's a little bit of craziness here with this guy.
0: And we found out that he was sexting with as many as 6 women.
1: I heard 12.
0: Well, that's what's interesting.
1: Now we're going to 12.
0: Yeah, right. It starts off as many as 6, which automatically go, so you mean 6 then?
1: Yeah.
0: You know, no, it was more than 6, 12, whatever.
1: And this is what we know. This is, again, is this the tip of the iceberg? Is there a lot more that's coming with this guy?
0: Here's the thing. It turns out that the platform he was using to text these women is one that is favored by youngsters. It's used quite a bit by kids. Mm-hmm. And now there are some rumblings of,
1: were there children involved?
0: Were all the girls that he was sexting 18 and over or not? And if the answer is no,
1: that'll be about it. You can put a lid on that one.
0: You got an Anthony Weiner situation here, and it's over. For him, if there's anyone off that list. But, you know, we'll see. He's managed to kind of weasel his way out of all of this thus far.
1: He's one to watch. This is interesting to watch how Democrats are going to handle this.
0: Well, the fact that the liberal, what did Rush Limbaugh used to call them, the lapdog media, the liberal lapdog media, the fact that they are actually printing these stories is kind of like, whoa, normally they would be like, bury that. We're not talking about that. No, this is in the New York Times, a story about the sexting 6 women. New York Times. If they printed that story, it might already be over for him. We'll see. There's probably more skeletons in that closet.
1: Mm-hmm.
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12: Overturned vehicle. The off-ramp is partially blocked on 20 West on the off-ramp to westbound I-59. That's exit 130A. I'm Phil Carter in the traffic center.
13: Our weather pattern turns much quieter here for the remainder of the week. Some cooler air will wedge in from the mountains. And that's going to mean our high temperatures are in the lower 80s, but humidity values are really going to drop. You'll notice that. You'll walk outside and it'll be like, hey, it doesn't feel like a sauna anymore, even though we are in the 80s. How about overnight lows the next couple of nights? In the mid to upper 50s, a few low 60s, but again, drier air. And with that drier air means no rain chances through Friday. But as we head towards the Alabama weekend, that moisture always comes back. We'll see a few pop-up showers and thunderstorms Saturday through early next week. I'm ABC 3340's meteorologist Evan Chikvera on Talk 99.5.
2: What you hear is what's really happening.
0: Adam says, nerds.
1: And? You say it like there's something wrong.
0: Well, and us nerds, guess we probably
1: deserve it. That's you two, not me, right,
0: Adam?
1: Oh,
0: yeah, no, not you. You're
1: not
0: a nerd.
1: I'm not part of that. Don't put me in that category.
0: You're not a nerd in any way, shape, or form.
1: You're
0: nerd
1: adjacent. I am a little bit.
0: Nothing wrong with that. Everybody's got their own little area of expertise. And, you know, you got to flaunt it when you get the opportunity. When somebody happens to bring it up and you go, are you talking about the Byzantine Empire? I happen to have a degree in that.
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0: 7:36. Make it 7:37. Dixon and Vining just posted that on my Facebook page, as I do every year without fail. You got to put Ode to Billy Joe up because of the date. The version that I put was, I believe she performed it live on the Smothers Brothers Comedy Hour.
1: Oh, my goodness. And, you're going way back.
0: Yep. Yeah.
1: Way back.
0: An attractive young lass, Bobby Gentry, back in the day. I have no idea what she looks like now.
1: Oh, let's pull up a picture, shall we?
0: Go for it. Why don't you? Speaking of expertise, the guys at Aqua Systems are experts in water. They know what's going on with the water in the Birmingham metro area. Different parts in different areas of the Birmingham metro area. I know that sounds weird, but different people have different water. I, for instance, was asking about the micro plastics filter, and they said, where do you live? 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All right, you got a picture of Bobby Gentry today?
1: I believe she's 83 years old now.
0: 83. Holy cow.
1: Uh-huh.
0: Wonder if she's still performing.
1: That's a very good question.
2: I couldn't see anything that said that she
1: was. So here's a picture of her at 76.
0: Uh-huh. Oh, my. Okay.
1: So tack on another 7 years.
0: I don't want to.
1: I mean, you're, you know, at 83 years old.
0: You could show it to the people on YouTube if we were on YouTube. Yeah. Steve hasn't pushed the button yet. So he's, there it is. We're there now.
1: Flip it around.
0: All right. This is, so here she is. 19. Bobby Gentry at 77, you said?
1: 76.
0: Trombone.
2: Aging pretty gracefully. Mm-hmm.
0: Parade. Yeah. Okay. Could be worse. Could be raining. How about
2: could
0: this?
2: Could be Jane Fonda.
0: How about a pair of tickets to see the Molly Ringwalds this Saturday night at Iron City.
1: Let's do it.
0: Yeah, man. The Molly Ringwalds, great group. They dress up in 80s garb. They play great 80s music. Every one of them a super talented musician. Fun, funny, fun to watch. You're going to dance your butt off. It's such a great group. And if I were not otherwise engaged, I would be there as well. So here is an 80s music trivia question. You're going to call with the answer to this, okay? An 80s music trivia question, and that question is this. What is Prince's full name? Prince's full name. 545-9950. First person to call in and have Prince's full name, and it's free on Saturday night to go see the Molly Ringwalds. We'd love to hear from you. In the meantime, I happen to have here something that Valerie knows an awful lot about because she's a mom with a son who just recently got out of the house. But before that, I bet he enjoyed a little bit of Hamburger Helper.
1: A lot of Hamburger Helper. Cross nights, leftovers.
0: I don't know why they call this
1: Helper.
0: Hamburger Helper Clark.
1: Be your best friend.
0: Fine by itself. Mm-hmm. Basically, it's a pound of hamburger, right? And the mix you mix in the stuff in this box, and what is there, some water involved, some milk?
1: Yeah, sometimes water, milk,
0: okay,
1: yeah.
0: Okay.
1: Little packet of cheese.
0: Little cheese? Does it come with cheese?
1: The noodles.
0: Okay.
1: Yeah, you got to add all that in.
0: Oh, okay. All right.
1: Stir.
0: Okay.
1: There's a little stirring involved,
0: of course.
1: Richard.
0: Yeah, I bet they're stirring. I kind of figured
1: Stir,
0: that.
1: A little boiling.
0: Does it sound like
1: bring
0: I've,
1: it down.
0: I've never made hamburger helper in my life?
1: Sounds like you haven't.
0: I never have.
1: It's very simple. If you've made mac and cheese, you're doing hamburger helper.
0: Now, I ate some as a kid. My mom would occasionally break out the old helping hand.
1: Mm-hmm.
0: And it was a big night at the Dixon household when I mean, it was like, whoa, hamburger helper. This what's the occasion, you know? Loved it. I loved the
1: stuff. It's one of those things that, you know, okay, it's not the greatest for you, whatever. Yes, it's easy to make. But man, it's delicious. You're like, I'll take another bowl of that, please.
0: It's full of all the things that are bad for you that are delicious.
1: Yeah.
0: Exactly.
1: Mm-hmm.
0: All right, let's go to the phones and see if we have a correct answer here before we move on. Robert is in Gardendale. What do you do up there in Gardendale, Robert?
3: I work in a physical therapy office.
0: Mm. A physical therapy office?
1: Yeah.
3: I'm not a therapist myself.
0: I see.
3: I work the desk.
0: You're the clerk. Gotcha.
3: Yes.
0: You're the person who says, I see your insurance has run out. You're cured. Congratulations.
1: Now walk out the door.
0: All righty. Speaking from personal experience, what is Prince's full name, Robert?
3: I believe it is Prince Rogers Nelson.
0: That is correct. Yes, sir. 100%. You even got the S on the Rogers, which a lot of people fail to say. Congratulations. You've just won yourself a pair of tickets to see the Molly Ringwalds this Saturday night at Iron City. Rock and roll to the fabulous 80s groove. And these tickets are yours from Iron City, from Dixon and Vining, Talk 99.5, and from Spiegel, Chicago, Illinois, 60609.
1: Nice job, Robert.
0: Hold on if you would, please, Robert.
1: We'll get
0: some information from you, and you can go.
1: You'll have fun. You'll have a blast
0: we'll
1: at this
0: throw another pair at
1: event
0: you later. Absolutely. Mm-hmm. All right. So coming in at number nine. Let's talk about who is ranking these things. It's Chowhound.
1: Still
0: a female.
1: Have a name?
0: Audrey Farnsworth.
1: Audrey.
0: Audrey.
1: You don't hear about a lot of Audreys.
0: Don't run across a lot of Audreys.
1: No.
0: She's probably 77. Cheesy Ranch Burger comes in at number nine. I don't think I want Cheesy Ranch Burger.
1: No, you don't care for that?
0: I don't know. I the cheese sounds good, but cheese and ranch mixed together, might be a little cloying.
1: The kids like that.
0: Okay, I bet they do.
1: Mm-hmm.
0: Tomato Basil Penne coming in at number eight.
1: You're a little too fancy here, Hamburger.
0: Too fancy? Oh, you're
1: basil,
0: putting on airs.
1: Penne and basil. No. These are kids.
0: I love it. She says there was something about the tomato basil penne that intrigued me.
1: Uh-huh.
0: It seemed fancier for some reason. Perhaps this is because it's the option that looks most like a typical pasta dish. Maybe it's as simple as the inclusion of the words penne or basil. Mm-hmm. Regardless, I was comically wrong because the flavor of Hamburger Helper is extremely upsetting. To its credit, it's edible, unlike
1: edible.
0: The Cheesy Ranch
1: that's
0: Burger.
1: Nice.
0: Mm-hmm. So it's got that going for it. But oh, the disappointment is heavy with this one.
1: Mm.
0: I love it. How about Cheesy Italian Shells at number seven?
1: I haven't had that one.
0: Hmm.
1: I'll tell you when you get to the one up ahead, it's probably number one.
0: It might be. Cheesy Italian Shells Hamburger Helper's version of a classic home-style Italian entree consisting of shell pasta, cheese sauce, and Italian seasoning. Already it seems like this option is having an identity crisis because this combination of ingredients isn't necessarily what I would call home-style Italian.
1: Wow.
0: Oh, well, all right, you're getting picky.
1: Audrey's
0: now.
1: Very, golly, hard to please her.
0: La-dee-freaking-da. Number six, four cheese lasagna.
1: That's pretty good. I have had that.
0: I believe I've had that as well.
1: That's just like extra cheese, extra gooiness over everything.
2: And there's nothing wrong with that.
0: Not too shabby.
1: Mm-mm.
0: But they only ranked it at number six, Audrey.
1: No, that's a shame. Audrey maybe doesn't know what she's doing.
0: Number five is deluxe beef stroganoff.
1: No, I like stroganoff, but I don't think I want Hamburger Helper's beef stroganoff.
0: My ex used to make beef stroganoff all the time from scratch, and it was actually pretty edible.
1: Yeah.
0: You know, I don't know about the Hamburger Heaven version, Hamburger Helper version.
1: Helper.
0: Hamburger Helper.
1: Could
0: Hamburger
1: be heavenly
0: Heaven.
1: If you
0: I don't
1: like
0: think
1: it.
0: Hamburger Heaven makes beef stroganoff. I could be wrong.
2: Not that I know of.
0: Potatoes stroganoff.
1: Nope.
0: What?
1: I don't know what that is.
0: Uh-huh. Step aside pasta. Potatoes are taking center stage in this stroganoff, and boy, do they ever. Hamburger Helper's potato stroganoff is the oops-all-potatoes option of the brand in the best possible way. Basically the same thing as its beef counterpart, but more enjoyable. The potatoes seem to complement the sauce and beef better than the pasta, if you say so. Number three is cheeseburger macaroni.
1: Isn't that what Hamburger Helper is? It's hamburger
0: It's basically
1: cheese,
0: hamburger
1: it's macaroni. That's kind of what you're just... You're repackaging Hamburger Helper.
0: Yeah, well, why not just make Kraft macaroni and cheese and cook up some hamburger and
1: throw it
0: in there.
1: There
0: you go.
2: Done that too.
0: Ta-da. Cheesy enchilada.
1: No, I haven't
0: number
1: had
0: two,
1: this one.
0: They're getting fancy.
1: Yeah, they must. What does Audrey say about
0: little trip
1: it?
0: Trip south of the border. Forget about pasta. This hamburger helper option is all about the rice.
1: Oh.
0: Cheesy enchilada is a welcome addition to the lineup, and it proves that some of the brand's best options aren't necessarily pasta-based. I'm going to be very honest with you right now. This dish is legitimately good.
1: Mm.
0: It also doesn't even really taste like Hamburger Helper. In a blind taste test, I would have guessed that it was anyway. And my dad agrees, by the way.
1: Mm.
0: Nice. I wouldn't have guessed that it was.
2: I think Robert, our winner for the tickets there just a moment ago, agrees with that because he wanted me to tell you he would prefer Rice-A-Roni over Hamburger Helper.
0: All right.
1: I love Rice-A-Roni.
0: Well, it is the San Francisco treat.
2: After
1: just
2: all.
1: Just watch the sodium content in that. It's high.
2: Yeah, because Hamburger Helper is so low.
0: Number one.
1: I think Rice-A-Roni is probably higher than hamburger. I don't know. We'll have to look at that.
0: I picked up a box of Hamburger Helper at the store. I don't know. I lost my mind, apparently. I thought this might be good. And I looked on the back of it. I looked at the nutrition label, which I do far too often. And I talked myself out of it. I talked myself out of it instantly. I was like, how many calories?
2: Oh.
0: And how much fat?
1: Mm-hmm.
0: And how much? Oh, my God. I was just like, back on the shelf you go.
1: Right. Once again,
0: so
1: it's for the, it's perfect for the kids.
0: Exactly. Where none of that stuff matters. Beef pasta is number one.
1: Ah.
0: Number one flavor of Hamburger Helper. The title goes by none other than beef pasta.
1: Yeah,
0: the most
1: good.
0: Generically named meal ever.
2: But
0: is hands down the best flavor. I didn't expect this. I generally laughed upon reading the name beef pasta. But hey, when it comes to Hamburger Helper, perhaps the simpler the dish is, the better it will be.
1: Mm-hmm.
0: I think out of all of these, the only ones I've ever had are the cheeseburger macaroni and the lasagna. The four cheese lasagna. I think those are the only two I've ever actually consumed in my life. And I think those are the two my mom got.
1: Yeah, I always got. Mm-hmm.
0: She also used to make something from scratch that was called Many Point Mulligan. Many Point Scout Camp is where my brother and I both attended Scout Camp during our formative years while we were in the Boy Scouts. It's basically where you went to get molested as a child.
1: Oh, good heavens, Richard. What?
0: Well, I mean, not everyone. Scoutmaster didn't touch me. I mean, what's wrong with me? Anyway, they served this stuff called Many Point Mulligan up there, and my brother came back raving about it and explained to my mother what it was, and she figured out how to make it, and she would make it like once a month. It was...
1: What is it?
0: Ground beef, noodles, large macaroni noodles.
1: Mm-hmm.
0: There were some onions in there and a basic tomato sauce, and that was it. That was the whole thing. It was like a casserole, and it was awful.
1: It was awful.
0: It was awful.
1: But you all liked it.
0: It was basically Hamburger Helper is what it was.
2: Well,
0: it was
2: his
0: Hamburger
2: brother
0: Helper made from scratch. Yeah. Well, you know why she did it? There were six people in the family. She was trying to serve six people a good meal for cheap.
1: Yeah.
0: And I don't blame my mother for that. I blame her for being a terrible cook, but I don't blame her for some of the choices that she made when it came to feeding us. My God. 7:50, Dixon and Vining, Talk 99.5, Talk99.5.com. 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
12: Well, we're working on a couple of wrecks now. One is 20 West on the off-ramp to westbound I-59, exit 130A. That off-ramp is partially blocked. And we have a wreck, Malfunction Junction, 2059 East at I-65, exit 124 B and C. I'm Phil Carter in the Traffic Center.
13: Our weather pattern turns much quieter here for the remainder of the week. Some cooler air will wedge in from the mountains, and that's going to mean our high temperatures are in the lower 80s, but humidity values are really going to drop. You'll notice that. You'll walk outside, and it'll be like, hey, it doesn't feel like a sauna anymore, even though we are in the 80s. How about overnight lows the next couple of nights? In the mid to upper 50s, a few low 60s, but again, drier air. And with that drier air means no rain chances through Friday. But as we head towards the Alabama weekend, that moisture always comes back. We'll see a few pop-up showers and thunderstorms Saturday through early next week. I'm ABC 3340's meteorologist Evan Chikvera on Talk 99.5.
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0: himself by having cutesy little titles for his albums, like Kinspiracy, Next of Kin.
1: Rock and roll.
2: Did there.
0: 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Lily texts in, says, I think Billy Joe jumped off the bridge because he was gay, right? What?
2: Huh?
0: What?
2: That's news.
1: Might be reading a little too much into the song.
0: Or was she talking about the movie, the TV movie with Robbie Benson back in the day? Remember that? No, of course
1: Vaguely.
0: Not. Okay.
2: Sort
0: of.
2: Mm.
0: KC says, Richard, just keep on with the little jokes. That sounds like a threat. Keep on with your little jokes, mister. Like, what? Hold on. Oh, you think you're funny. Thomas says, rumor has it that Billy Joe was last seen walking toward the bridge in the company of Hillary Clinton. Okay, that would explain it. Mm. What did Billy Joe know, and when did he know it? Mm-hmm. A lot of people answering the trivia question through text. That's not what we wanted, but thank you for playing. I appreciate you.
2: Come again another day.
0: Yeah, well, here we go. BA says, remember the Ode to Billy Joe movie? Robbie Benson.
2: There it is.
0: Okay. There you go. Jeff says, I showed my neighbor... Oh, this is the Jeff joke of the
2: Jeff
0: day.
2: Joke.
0: Are you ready?
2: Yeah. Mm-hmm.
0: I showed my neighbor my tool shed, pointed to my ladder. I said, that's my step ladder. I never knew my real ladder. Wow. Low bar.
1: I needed to give him something.
0: Low bar.
2: He turned around
1: again,
2: and looked
1: not
2: at
1: his
2: Steve
1: best.
2: Like, really? And he's
1: not
2: like,
1: his best.
2: I had to give him something.
1: Trying to encourage him. You're on the right track. Get better.
2: Are you telling me that he
1: it's
2: needs...
1: not his worst.
2: He
1: not
2: needs
1: his worst.
2: Encouragement. Mm. Jeff, that's where you're at. You're at the point where Steve is just giving you...
0: You're getting pity rim shots. Aim higher. I love Stroganoff, says Dean in Pelham. Mm. I don't want to hear about your personal life. Prince's full name, the artist formerly known as Prince, formerly known as the artist known as a symbol, currently known as Prince, now known as the artist formerly known as Prince again as Worm Dirt. Oh,
2: yes.
0: Sean.
2: Oh.
0: Whoa.
2: That was Sean. That really took a turn there at the end.
0: So wrong.
2: Mm-hmm. Sean A. Be sure you say that.
0: Mm-hmm.
2: Remember, he was the one that didn't want to be confused with the other Sean.
0: That's right. Two Seans.
2: We call him Sean A.
0: Mm-hmm.
2: Sean A.
0: And Dan feels the need to text in, Epstein didn't kill himself. Well, thank God you've... You're up with the latest news there, Dan.
2: What?
0: I love the fact that you're right on top of every major story.
2: Where did that come from?
0: I have no idea. I love this. The White House Correspondents Association dinner has been rescheduled for next month.
2: Hmm.
0: You know, I Donald Trump said we can't let these wackos
2: change our
0: lives.
2: Ruin good things.
0: Yeah, I mean, we can't let them take charge. We can't let them reschedule our lives and make things a mess. So, July 24th. Can we do it in a safer place? Can we do it in a bank vault? Is that a
2: place? That would be good.
0: Something like that?
2: Yeah, that would be very nice.
0: Mm. Obviously,
2: a hotel is not the place to have it.
0: That was a bad hotel to hold it in, that's
2: really
0: for
2: bad.
0: Sure. But I'm hoping that at some point, once they get this ballroom done, you know, we'll obviously be in a lot safer environment. But every time something like this happens, you learn a little something, right?
2: Yeah.
0: And when I say you, I mean, you know, supposedly the Secret Service learns a little something. And they go, okay, now we know that we have to block off this and we have to have, you know, no access over here. And boy, that video of them just kind of all standing around leaning on stuff, that I got real uncomfortable with that. The more I saw that video of the guy running through, and they're all, before you see that, they're all just kind of slumped over leaning on something.
2: Two of them are working on the, you know, the metal detector.
0: Yeah.
2: You're like, we're a little late for this, aren't we? Shouldn't we check that out 2 days ago?
0: This thing should have been set up already.
2: They got it like disassembled on the floor, and I'm like, what is going on?
0: When do you put your Christmas tree up? That's what I want to know.
2: Maybe we take everybody to Camp David.
0: Yeah. Oh, that'd be a good idea.
2: Uh-huh.
0: Yeah.
2: Real secure.
0: Mm-hmm.
2: Let's go to Camp David.
0: We'll do
2: that'd
0: it
2: be
0: on,
2: lovely.
0: Do it on Air Force One.
2: Uh-huh.
0: That would be fun. While they're flying. Anyway, hopefully they've learned a thing or two about how to hold this thing in a hotel or in an area that is like that.
2: And, get a Fort Knox.
0: With any luck, they won't. Well, sure. I mean, now that the gold isn't there anymore, there's plenty of room for this.
2: Come on in, everybody.
0: I have no idea where that gold is, but it's
2: we
0: not there
2: extra
0: anymore.
2: Room
1: this is
2: to
1: where
2: dance.
1: We used to keep it.
0: Yeah. Mm-hmm. I think William Devane sold it, didn't he?
2: William
0: kept popping up on TV and trying to sell me this stuff. I assume that's where it came from. No idea. Anyway, you know, the reason I actually want to watch the White House Correspondents Association Dinner, and I haven't watched it in many years. Obviously, Trump hasn't had one in many years, but I didn't watch it the whole time Biden was on. I want to watch it because Trump is hilarious. I want to watch it just for him. I love the way he works a room. I love the way he gets the digs in. I'm sure he's got some writers.
2: Oh, he's so ready.
0: But yeah. I also guarantee he writes his own stuff that he's like, my jokes are better than yours. They're much funnier. They're like, you don't know these people. I know these people. You got to believe me. I know these people. 8 o'clock, Dixon of Vining Talk, 99.5 Talk, 99.5.com. 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
4: The Republican leadership from within the state legislature has offered a recommendation list to the governor for positions on the Public Service Commission, or PSC. That list of recommendations was submitted to Governor Ivey, and from that, she will appoint two people to the PSC who have been endorsed by Republicans. The governor will also consider two from a list submitted by Democrats from within the state legislature. A bill was passed into law this year by the state legislature and signed by the governor, which expands the PSC from 3 seats to 7. The seats will start out by appointments by the governor at first and then will switch over to elected positions in the years ahead. The governor has until July 15th to make her selections from the two different lists of recommendations. I'll be back with more Alabama stories after this.
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4: A man wanted in Pennsylvania for shooting and killing a woman there is now dead in Alabama. 36-year-old Michael Bocha died from a self-inflicted gunshot wound in Coleman. He was being tracked by police in that location after a shooting occurred at an apartment building on Monday night in Mansheim Borough. Police say that Bocha shot himself when he was pulled over by Coleman police and told to exit the vehicle. A basketball player for the Crimson Tide has entered a guilty plea to criminal charges and will now enter a pre-trial diversion program. This past April, Aiden Holloway was found in possession of large amounts of marijuana throughout his apartment in Tuscaloosa. The total amount came in at 2 pounds. Holloway was suspended from the team upon his arrest. I'm Andrea Tice.
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2: Good morning, everyone. Happy Wednesday to you. June 3rd, 2026. It's gorgeous out this morning. The humidity, not so bad. It's much better out there. Sunshine today. You're going to love it all day today. It'll look like that. 83 for the high. Thursday, sunny and 85. Friday, going to be nice again. No rain. High of 88. Now, Saturday, late in the day, maybe in the evening, a little bit of rain chance creeps back in, and some rain possible on Sunday as well. We're not going to worry about that so much, but for planning purposes, for your weekend, you'll have a little bit of an idea there. But these next 3 days will be lovely. Get out and enjoy it. Take the dog for a walk. Sit outside for lunch or something.
0: Absolutely.
2: Nice.
0: Enjoy.
2: Yeah, we need a break. We need to dry out.
0: Yeah.
2: We know people had a lot of damage from the storms the other day. Richard with power back yesterday afternoon at 2. Maybe some of you still without power.
0: That was 10 and a half hours without power.
2: Yeah.
0: I'm sorry. That's not
2: That's
0: true.
2: More
0: 20,
2: than that.
0: It was 22 and a half hours without power. It was like, oh, man, I'm roughing it here. Look at me. I could probably be on Survivor now.
2: You could?
0: Yeah, I think so.
2: It empowers you.
0: I feel like I somehow managed to get through that.
2: Sometimes, you know, God does that where you don't have power, you don't have water. It makes you appreciate it. You're like, oh, I really love my water.
0: Yeah, boy.
2: Oh, I really love my power.
0: Yeah, you know, I wake up with a thank you on my lips every day. I'm a grateful guy. I love the gratitude. And I think it just makes you a happier person if you feel that way.
2: If you're grateful.
0: Yes, but boy, oh boy, I wasn't too grateful during that 22 and a half hours. I was cursing a lot of people.
2: Uh-huh.
0: It was just
2: looking
0: like
2: the switches on and off going, oh, that's right, I don't have power.
0: Every single room I walked into, I kid you not. Even yesterday when I got home from work, I walk into the kitchen, I flip the switch. I'm like, you moron.
2: You put that ginormous note on the refrigerator and freezer door. Do not open.
0: Do not open.
2: Don't touch the handle.
0: Until Christmas.
2: That's right.
0: Yikes.
2: Oh
0: boy.
2: Yeah.
0: If you have a house or a piece of property that you are interested in selling, that can be a little nightmare. And it can be a nightmare because you get yourself a listing agent. You guys guess at what price you should put it at. If you guess too high, you go through the process of, now we're going to knock $5,000 off. Let's knock another $5,000 off. Maybe you get an offer on it and you put the under contract sign up, and the next thing you know, there's a contingency. The deal falls apart. You take the under contract sign back down again. Now you have to start all over again. I'm speaking from experience because I've done all of the above, okay? Every one of those things has happened to me. When you use Granger Thagard Auction Marketing, you don't have these problems. 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You're going to bring a bunch of qualified people, qualified buyers together, cash in hand, to bid for your property. 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
3: And now, it's Dixon and Vining's top three things you need to know.
2: Well, big news for the state of Alabama. The Supreme Court ruled last night that the state can use the 2023 legislature-approved map for the upcoming election. Now, in late April, Steve Marshall and Wes Allen filed emergency motions seeking to lift injunctions on three Alabama redistricting cases after the Supreme Court ruling in Louisiana. Now, on May 11th, the Supreme Court vacated a previous ruling. All right, class, keep up with this.
0: Yeah.
2: Then we moved to May 22nd, where the state and plaintiffs argued about how to interpret the Supreme Court's ruling in Louisiana. Long story short, yes, we can use the 2023 map. The special primary election is going to take place on August the 11th. I know we've gone round and round about this. We're probably not done either. There'll probably be another challenge, and then the Supreme Court will be like, no, we've already ruled on this. You can use the 2023 maps. So
0: I'm pretty sure that's the final word.
2: Let's hope that it is. You never know. Somebody's like, well, let me just try this one more time.
0: There's always going to be somebody out there who's trying to take this thing to court or change things around or whatever. You can count on it.
2: Mm-hmm. How about this little ditty? The River Chase Galleria will soon be up for sale.
0: How about that?
2: Woo-hoo-hoo! I know there's people in Hoover going, thank goodness, we're going to finally do something with this. Hoover Mayor Nick Durza says it's a positive turning point for the mall. Something needs to happen there. If you've been in there lately, you're like, ugh. For a number of years, there have been some efforts to try and revitalize the River Chase Galleria. Last year, a consulting firm recommended millions of dollars in renovations that were needed. Discussions of adding apartments and demolishing a good amount of the existing retail space. They also discussed that. So you've got the Galleria that's kind of empty. You've got Patton Creek that's very empty.
0: Ghost town.
2: What are you going to do with all of that? But now here is some honest movement. Mm-hmm. They even talked about a hospital there. So what they do, what they're going to do with this property will be interesting to see. But the fact that very soon it will be up for sale, does somebody grab it immediately, or do we see it sit there for another who knows how long?
0: Here's my idea. Hear me out. Thunderdome.
2: Thunderdome? Okay.
0: Yeah. Just bare-knuckle brawling.
2: Inside the Galleria.
0: Gather a bunch of people.
2: Uh-huh. What about the walkers? What do you do with them?
0: They can walk around the outside for a change.
2: Outside?
0: It's about time.
2: Not inside the building.
0: What are you going to do? Do you make that a gym? That would be interesting.
2: I don't know what you do with it.
0: No,
2: it's massive.
0: Yeah, there's a lot of stuff going on there. And the problem is that it's so centrally located. Would you have all of that stuff across the street, like Flipsy's Furniture, 2nd and Charles? Would you have all that across the street if the Galleria hadn't been there? The stuff that's around the perimeter, the Costco, where they put the Costco is, definitely tied to the Galleria, as are a lot of those little outlying businesses. If you suddenly turn that into an apartment complex, now you no longer have people that are designed to go specifically to the mall. Are they going to go somewhere else? Are they going to find someplace else to spend their money? I think they already do.
2: I don't know.
0: Frankly,
2: I don't know.
0: They're already going to the
2: Summit. I think Costco does well.
0: Costco will be fine no matter what.
2: Right, that's about
0: that's
2: what I was
0: for sure.
2: You don't really need the Galleria. You don't need Patton Creek. It's in a great position because it's right there on the flyover.
0: Yeah.
2: You've got traffic from 459 and other parts, and it's in Hoover, so it's kind of centrally located for that part of town.
0: I think right now the Galleria is hoping Costco doesn't.
2: Yeah, I think you might be right about that. If they go, woo,
0: we get some spillover.
2: They'll be like,
0: Costco,
2: you know what? We don't need this flyover. Never mind.
1: Between that and the Home Depot, that's pretty much the anchors.
2: That is true.
0: I'm
2: telling you. Mm. Finally, this a man on Alabama death row for the past 25 years is set to be executed next week. They're going to use nitrogen gas. Jeffrey Lee was convicted of the 1998 murders of Jimmy Ellis and Elaine Thompson. This happened during a robbery at a pawn shop in Dallas County. This guy came in with a sawed-off shotgun, killing Ellis and shooting Thompson, who was a store clerk. He was also found guilty of the attempted murder of Helen King, who was also an employee at that pawn shop. But a judge Tuesday said nitrogen hypoxia could be used in his execution. So this will be the 7th person to die using nitrogen gas, The very first person executed at Atmore for 2026.
0: Do you think that people rob pawn shops because they have a lot of cash?
2: Do you think they have a lot of cash
0: in
2: there?
0: Assume.
2: I don't know that we're all dealing in cash much anymore.
0: No.
2: But there's
0: anymore.
2: A lot of there's weapons in there and jewelry in there and gold in there.
0: I'm guessing this was 30 years ago, though, because that's how long it takes people to get to death row.
2: I guess so.
0: And I think, you know, people would bring in stuff to pawn and they expected to
2: get cash maybe
0: in return. So.
2: So
0: maybe that's why.
2: I don't know. There's a lot of goodies there.
0: Yeah.
2: Not sure what they're after. But
0: goodies is a relative term.
2: Yeah. But if you're coming in with a sawed-off shotgun, what are you coming in for?
0: I don't know.
2: Huh?
0: Maybe he wanted to trade that in for something else. Didn't work out that way.
2: No, it did not.
0: Sad. Mm-hmm. He didn't get what he wanted. That's for sure. 814, Dixon and Vining, Talk 995, talk995.com, drivewaywashing.com. 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
1: Crash Malfunction Junction on 2059 East at I-65, exit 124 B and C. Road work today on Pelham Parkway at Martin Street. They'll be working till 4:30 this afternoon. I'm Phil Carter in the Traffic Center.
2: Get out there and soak up the sunshine while you can today, tomorrow, and Friday. Gorgeous weather across central Alabama. We wake up with cool mornings in the 50s and 60s and comfortable afternoons in the low 80s each day. Through the weekend, we will begin to see rain chances return. A couple spotty showers possible on Saturday afternoon. Looks like Sunday could be a rainier day with on and off showers from sunup to sundown. We will see warmer conditions over the weekend as well. Middle to upper 80s are expected. Maybe see 30 through 40 meteorologist Emma Kate Cowan on Talk 99.5.
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0: 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Sunny skies, that's what's important. And drying out over the next several days, with a small chance of rain finding its way back into the forecast on Saturday night. There, that about covers it.
1: Yeah, that does.
0: That about does it.
1: Mm-hmm. And enjoy today. Man, it's going to be so nice.
0: I intend to.
1: We need a nice break from the rain.
0: Yeah, boy.
1: Again, we need the rain, you know, green things up, but we had about 10 days, 2 weeks there. It was like, okay, enough of the. Let's turn the spigot off for just a little bit.
0: Just a minute.
1: Give us a little tiny break.
0: A breather.
1: Thank you very much. It's a great time to think about your financial plan. If you don't have a financial plan put together, and some of you think, yeah, I do. I'm, you know, putting a little way here and a little bit over there. And now I'm talking about putting it all together. And that's really what's great about knowing Danny Knowles and the Knowles Group, a wealth management company that really customizes a plan that fits just you, because we're all different. So what they want to do is talk with you for just a few minutes, find out what your goals are, what your wants are, what your needs are, kids, when you want to retire. And it's great that Danny now, I mean, this is really, he's got all of his sons involved in this, and they are so knowledgeable about financial planning. So get this together if you haven't done it yet, because you need to know about things like retirement planning, investment management, legacy planning, and what do you want to do in retirement? You may not care at all about traveling. Maybe you want to get an RV and just go around the U.S. of A., right, and see some things. Whatever it is that you want to do, you got to have a plan. You got to have that roadmap. So Danny Knowles and the Knowles Group are there for you when you are ready to talk with them. 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And there is a lot of things that go into it nowadays. So get in touch with them today. 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
0: Let me take you back to May the 28th of 2023, where Rick Chow and his son Andy are working in their convenience store in Richland County, South Carolina. A 14-year-old young man named Cyrus Cormack Belton comes in, and the Chows suspect he's shoplifting. They chase him out of the store and down the street.
1: Mm-hmm.
0: About 100 yards. And Rick Chow, Daddy Chow, shoots him in the back with a 45 caliber Glock handgun, killing Cyrus Cormack Belton at the tender age of 14. He is then arrested and is held without bond for over 3 years.
1: It's a long time.
0: Awaiting his trial.
1: Yeah, that's a long time.
0: Uh-huh. That's a long time. Long, long wait. In the meantime, you had a community kind of gather around his store. There were protesters. There was ugliness.

0: They cheered when they learned that he'd been charged with murder, which he was that very same day. And the store was vandalized later that night. Flash forward, Chow's trial lasted for 3 days. The last 3 days. 4 days, actually. 4 days. According to the Post and Courier, the jury deliberated Monday for about 8.5 hours from early afternoon to 9 p.m., and they reached their decision not guilty. Rick Chow said, well, he had a gun on his person, and he pointed it at Andy. He said, while he was running away, he turned and pointed the gun at my son, and that's why I shot him. And the state said, no, that gun was on the ground. It wasn't a threat to anybody. Well, how do they know? They weren't there. They didn't see it, you know? Rick says, yeah, I mean, if he hadn't pointed the gun, fine. He can run away with what little stuff he took, but he turned around, he pointed the gun. I had to shoot him. And he did. And now we're short one 14-year-old. But 3 years sitting in a holding cell waiting
1: ridiculous
0: for your trial.
1: Why in the world did it take so long?
0: If it was going to take so long, why no bail? This guy was a store owner. He was a member of the community. We're not talking about a thug here who was going to make a run for it. Maybe he was. I don't know. Maybe he was headed back to the home.
1: This is, this is an interesting case. And again, but first of all, what's a 14-year-old doing with this weapon?
0: Yeah.
1: Okay.
0: Uh-huh.
1: You're bringing it into the store.
0: Yeah.
1: Now you've taken it out of wherever you had it, your pocket.
0: Mm-hmm.
1: In your waistband,
0: mm-hmm.
1: and you've pointed it at somebody, that kind of changes. This is self-defense.
0: Yeah. At that point, it is. There's no question in my mind if he, in fact, pointed the gun at somebody. And that is, unfortunately, the only testimony we have. There were no eyewitnesses. You know, there's nothing that could really work with. But the jury deliberated on it. They thought about it. They cogitated on it. And they finally came to the conclusion not guilty was the best. Now, that could be a number of things, just to be clear. It could be that they felt like, yes, this really was self-defense. It could be, well, the prosecutors didn't
1: make the case. Yeah, that's possible.
0: You know, that happens sometimes. That's really what happened in the OJ case. It's not that they thought he was innocent. It's that the jury said he didn't make the case. They didn't make the case. And in this case, it may be that prosecutors just didn't have enough evidence to say, no, he didn't point a gun at you. But I kind of side with Mr. Chow here, the elder Chow. Are they? Do you think they're related to Puppy Chow? Is there a way that they have to? Are they heir to the Puppy Chow fortune?
1: If they were, I don't think that they'd have this convenience store.
0: Oh, you're
1: they'd
0: right.
1: Be living in a mansion somewhere.
0: Yeah, you're right. What was
1: right?
0: I thinking? Yeah.
1: Mm-hmm.
0: Yet
1: if there's no video of this or anything, again, it's his word. And the 14-year-old is dead. So, he can say he pointed the gun at me. If you don't have any video of that, you have to take him at his word.
0: I guess.
1: That's what he did. And there's no witnesses either.
0: No.
1: But if you're chasing somebody out of the store that shoplifted,
0: mm-hmm.
1: and you shoot them in the back,
0: mm-hmm.
1: and there's no turning around with a weapon and pointing it at somebody, you got a problem there.
0: I would say that you have a problem. Society would have a problem with you. Richard Dixon, not so much. You're stealing my livelihood.
1: I totally get that. people frown on you. You shot somebody in the back that wasn't even pointing a weapon at you.
0: You value your stuff more than this boy's life. How about this? He valued my stuff more than his life as well. How about that? He should have thought about that before he came into my store and started stealing things. There was a case here many years ago, 20-plus years ago. It was a clothing store downtown where somebody was just going around and racking up all these clothes, grabbing stuff off of hangers and whatnot, and then made a run for the back door. And the owner broke out a gun and shot him in the back as he was leaving. Got him in the buttocks and the legs as he was diving into the back seat of this car that later made a getaway. They picked him up at the hospital. The store owner was charged. There was a big to-do and a lot of conversation about it. And I say, what are you supposed to do? Somebody is stealing your stuff. You can only do so much. If this isn't a deterrent, I don't know what is. Don't go shoplifting there. That guy will shoot you. That would stop people from shoplifting, wouldn't you think?
1: It would. Yeah, but the laws are a little... That's when you start to get into a little bit of a gray area.
0: Yeah, they tend to not like it when you shoot people in the back, unarmed people in the back.
1: Yeah, that's
0: the police are like, hey, that's our job. Come on.
1: But you're right. I mean, what are you supposed to do to protect your, you think about somebody that breaks into your home in the middle of the night.
0: Yeah.
1: You're going to end up probably shot and killed. A lot of homeowners in Alabama have weapons.
0: Oh, yeah.
1: And take care of that.
0: If you,
1: this is your livelihood and your business. Yeah. You own the business. Maybe you own the building. They've come into the building and they start to rob you, are you expected just to stand there? Mm.

0: and let them do that?
1: If you enter the Dixon Mansion without being invited in the middle of the night.
0: Oh, it's you're toast.
1: Yeah, you're dead. You're going to be shot, and I'm not shooting to wound.
0: No.
1: Okay. And then later the lights will come on and I'll be like, oh, he was planning a surprise party. He's got balloons and everything.
0: You might not want to do that.
1: No, maybe not. That's why I leave the lights off. I don't know what happened, officer. Mm-hmm. But honestly, even if the guy's not armed, even if somebody's not armed, I think in the state of Alabama, you can get away with shooting. It's a castle doctrine, you know? Mm-hmm. You get to defend yourself, defend your ground. You don't have to try to make a run for it. And you can assume that somebody is breaking into your house with ill intentions, right? Now, I don't know. I haven't seen a case like this happen that I can point to. But to the best of my knowledge, that is the way. Because I remember when they passed the Stand Your Ground law in Alabama, and the question was, well, what if this person is unarmed? How do you know they're unarmed? That was the question. Okay. So if somebody, they might have a gun. You're going to wait for them to fire first? Is that how we're going to do it? You get one free shot.
0: No.
1: No, I don't think so.
0: No, thank you.
1: No. You're going down, baby. You are going down. 8:30, your thoughts are welcome. 545-9950. 829 right now. Oh, we got another pair of Molly Ringwald tickets. Tickets to go see the Molly Ringwalds at Iron City. Yes, the actress does know that the group has taken her name.
0: Gave her a little check there?
1: No, she doesn't care.
0: She's like, okay.
1: Yeah, as long as you're promoting me, that's a good thing.
0: Added an S, right?
1: Yeah, there's more than one of them.
0: Right.
1: There's four of them, Molly. I believe, the Molly Ringwalds.
0: Maybe they get away with it that way.
1: Four or five, I don't remember. Anyway, they're very good. You'll enjoy them. Talk 99.5, talk995.com.
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10: We have a crash in Jefferson County on 2059 East at I-65, exit 124 B and C. I see a broken down vehicle too on 65 South at University Boulevard, exit 259. I'm Phil Carter in the traffic center.
11: Get out there and soak up the sunshine while you can today, tomorrow, and Friday. Gorgeous weather across central Alabama. We wake up with cool mornings in the 50s and 60s and comfortable afternoons in the low 80s each day. Through the weekend, we will begin to see rain chances return. A couple spotty showers possible on Saturday afternoon. Looks like Sunday could be a rainier day with on and off showers. from sunup to sundown. We will see warmer conditions over the weekend as well. Middle to upper 80s are expected. Maybe see 30 through 40 meteorologist Emma Kate Cowan on Talk 99.5.
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0: 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Now, a music trivia question, 80s band, all right? Here's the question. Where did the band Duran Duran derive their name from? From where? From whence did... Only one honk today. From whence did Duran Duran, the musical group, derive their name? 545-9950, 545-9950. We would love to hear from you. First person who gets the correct answer gets Molly Ringwald's tickets. I know this is disruptive and upsetting to a lot of people, but Dewey Cox has now pulled out of the Freedom concert, the Freedom America concert. That's not happening. Style Boys, Infant Sorrow, Spinal Tap, The Ruddles, all out. Dr. Teeth and the Electric Mayhem pulled out.
1: Really, did they?
0: Oh, Freedom, man. 250, not
1: really
0: gonna be.
1: Hate that.
0: I know, it's very...
1: It's going to be
0: very,
1: a heck of a show. It's a really, really big show.
0: You know who's sticking hard, though?
1: Kid Rock.
0: No.
1: Lee Greenwood.
0: Interestingly.
1: I don't know.
0: How about Vanilla Ice?
1: Yeah, Vanilla's in...
0: Vanilla Ice.
1: Vanilla's like, man, a resurgence of me, this would be awesome.
0: Yeah, he's going to do a medley of his hit, which is great. Ice, baby.
1: Dun, dun, dun, dun, dun, dun, dun, dun. Hey, you could get the Village People, what's left of them.
0: Yeah, why not?
1: I mean, Donald Trump is doing the YMCA whole thing. They said, yeah, go ahead.
0: Yeah, sure.
1: Why not?
0: Absolutely.
1: Vanilla Ice, YMCA,
0: let's
1: the
0: get
1: Village
0: them out
1: People.
0: There. I love that idea.
1: Who else?
0: And by the way, would anybody notice if you put other people in the costumes? If
1: no,
0: you, you know,
1: we don't care.
0: They're just going to go out and lip sync anyway.
1: Have some fun.
0: Yeah. Yeah.
1: That's what Donald Trump ought to do.
0: You need a cowboy and a construction worker, an Indian, a cop, I think.
1: Oh, he'll be called a racist if he gets, as somebody gets up there as an Indian. You watch.
0: Well,
1: we can't have nice things,
0: what if,
1: Richard.
0: What if it was like an Indian from India?
1: Well, we could
0: what
1: do
0: if we
1: that,
0: did that,
1: and then he could be...
0: A convenience store worker, something like that. I'm just throwing it out there.
1: How's he going to be dressed?
0: Yeah, with an apron. He'll have like an apron, of 7-Eleven. Could say on it.
1: 7-Eleven on
0: it. Yeah, I don't know.
1: Slurpees?
0: Work with me.
1: Okay, I'm trying.
0: I'm trying to do something good here. B.A. is in Pleasant Grove. B.A., I pity the fool. What are you doing over there?
2: Well, I'm just trying to hide from my boss. Anyway.
0: Good plan. All right. So we need to know, where did Duran Duran derive their name from, B.A.?
2: The old movie, really kind of a sci-fi movie, starred Jane Fonda, called Barbarella, and she was in search of a man named Duran Duran.
0: That is correct. Yes, sir. He was the bad guy in Barbarella. And Duran Duran picked up on that. Congratulations. You've just won yourself a pair of tickets to see the Molly Ringwalds, the 80s sensation at Iron City this coming Saturday night, the 6th of June. Stop interrupting.
1: Way to go, B.A. But he's not done yet.
0: These tickets are brought to you by Dixon and Vining, Iron City, Talk 99.5, and... from Spiegel, Chicago, Illinois, 60609. All right, now you can go ahead and cheer to your heart's content,
2: Pete. My ex-wife used to tell me that all the time. Stop interrupting.
0: That's right.
1: Obviously, you didn't learn anything,
0: yeah,
1: huh?
0: Clearly. Clearly
2: ex-wife,
0: not.
2: Right? Ex-wife. That's the key there.
0: The key word. Hold on, B.A. Yeah,
1: the evil scientist, Dr. Durand, yeah, uh-huh, with a D.
0: Yeah.
1: Durand.
0: Mm-hmm. Mm-hmm.
1: And they're Duran.
0: Yeah, they left out the D.
1: The D, no D. Yeah.
0: The way Jane Fonda pronounced it throughout the course of the movie was Duran.
1: Duran.
0: Yeah, it was Duran.
1: Uh-huh.
0: I was like, that's only slightly irritating. But on the other hand, she was very young and gorgeous and half naked most of the time.
1: You didn't care how she was saying it.
3: Not I really. Need B.A. to call back because he just hung up.
0: B.A., don't hang up.
1: Hold on.
0: You can't be hanging up,
1: yeah,
0: man.
1: Call back, man.
0: I know he's on the text line somewhere. You can at least text us, B.A. What are you doing out
1: text
0: there?
1: Text us.
0: He had to hang up and go run, talk to somebody.
1: He said he was hiding from his boss.
0: I won.
1: So he probably had to go back.
0: That's probably it. He was caught. He was dragged out. We'll get his information.
1: Yeah.
0: There he is.
1: Mm-hmm.
0: Good. Excellent.
1: All good.
0: 840 with Dixon and Vining. Also out of Freedom 250, Buckaroo Banzai and the Hong Kong Cavaliers. They're not going to be playing.
1: They won't be.
0: They're out.
1: Yeah.
0: Let's see. Llewyn Davis has decided not to play. That's
1: Llewyn Davis.
0: Yeah.
1: Uh-huh.
0: Yeah.
1: Haven't heard their music in a long time.
0: I mean, and the Commitments. The Commitments are out.
1: There's a whole bunch of artists that, mm-hmm, I mean, I don't understand, you know, who would be, you know, I'm thinking of some of the country acts that, mm-hmm, would, they're like, sure, I'll perform. This can't be that difficult.
0: I heard on one of my multiple talk stations on Sirius XM yesterday, I've got a whole slew of them that are just lined up on one rack of my presets. Some of the stations are great and they have good shows, and some of them are just quite awful. But they were talking to Vanilla Ice, and he said, who doesn't want to be part of America's birthday? Like, this is huge. This is the fact that they invited me is such an honor. And I thought, how is everybody not feeling that way?
1: I know.
0: Everybody should feel that
1: just,
0: way.
1: They're so worried about how, you know, it's going to look or feel.
0: Yeah.
1: Just play your music. Get up there. It's our 250th anniversary. Get up there.
0: You know, this all kind of ties in to something we talked about in the 6 o'clock hour, which was Scott Pelley getting, you know, his walking papers from CBS. And him being all worked up about how, you know, you're changing the way that this place works. And it's like, yes, that's the point. We're changing the way that this place works. I don't know if you're aware of this or not, but 77 million people voted for Donald Trump in 2024. They want to see something different than what we're showing, you know?
1: Exactly.
0: And if we could just try to not lose so many of our viewers while also getting some of those viewers, because we're being honest and straightforward and actually covering the news, there's no telling what we might be able to do. CBS has been perennially in third place. Even with Dan Rather, they were in third place. And then they made the switch over. They had Bob Schieffer for a while, and then they threw on Katie Couric, which was a disaster. I mean, it started off strong and then went straight downhill.
1: Mm-hmm.
0: And they really haven't had a winning news department for a long, long, long, long, long time. And so they're trying this new crazy thing called let's actually do the news and try not to worry so much about the division of the country, but just actually put out a good quality product that everybody can agree on. I hate to use them as a perfect example, but they are a perfect example. Do you think Democrats eat at McDonald's? Hell yes, they do.
1: Mm-hmm.
0: You think Republicans eat at McDonald's?
1: Yeah.
0: Trump supporters, people who hate Trump, everybody eats at McDonald's. Mm-hmm. You know why? McDonald's doesn't say a damn thing about politics or which side they're on.
1: Other than Trump using McDonald's through the campaign, which
0: that's true.
1: Was hysterical.
0: Yeah.
1: And that he loves McDonald's. You know, if people hate Trump so much, they had a protest McDonald's,
0: sure,
1: because Donald Trump loves McDonald's.
0: If you would like to see McDonald's have a massive resurgence, that would be the thing to do. We saw that with Chick-fil-A a few years ago. Gay people were like, we're boycotting Chick-fil-A. And everyone went, well, we're going to boycott it because we think they're insane.
1: That's exactly what happened.
0: And Chick-fil-A is taste delicious.
1: Uh-huh.
0: Anyway, it's crazy to me that we can't even have a nice 250th celebration of America because some people are just so, hey, I don't like the guy who happens to be in the office right now. Look at what he's actually achieved. When you look at what he's achieved, if nothing else, if you looked at absolutely nothing else, closing the border,
1: That's number one on the list for the U.S. Yeah. That's number one.
0: If you look at absolutely nothing else, including closing the border, he has made it very rare that you see boys in girls' sports. It's really only California that's doing that right now.
1: Which is still an issue, and it's just head-shaking.
0: Frustrating.
1: It's like, what are you all doing out there?
0: Again, that is, you know, he's managed to create that sensation where it's like, no, this is taboo, this is forbidden. Nobody does this. It's a bad idea, except the idiots out in California. If you look at absolutely nothing else, he has managed to keep inflation under 3%, except, of course, for gasoline, because we're in the midst of this war, but that's going to be taken care of eventually, and that, too, shall pass. If you look at nothing else, the amount of investment that he has brought in from other countries, the amount of manufacturing that he's brought back from the United States, the fact that we are now a net exporter of energy, oil and whatnot. I mean, these are all major accomplishments that he has managed to pull off, not to mention cleaning up Washington, D.C.
1: Cleaning up Memphis. Yeah.
0: And last year was the lowest murder rate in American history since we started keeping track. How do you argue with those things?
3: But I've been told I'm supposed to hate Donald Trump.
1: All right, that's what it is, Trump derangement syndrome. Mm. I'm supposed to not like him, no matter what it is.
0: All these people.
1: He said it before, I could walk on water and people would still not like me.
0: Clearly.
1: I could come up with a cure for cancer. They still would say, oh, that's a terrible thing that he did.
0: You put all those oncologists out of business. 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
14: We have a crash in Jefferson County on 2059 East at I-65, exit 124 B and C. I see a broken down vehicle too on 65 South at University Boulevard, exit 259. I'm Phil Carter in the traffic center.
15: Get out there and soak up the sunshine while you can today, tomorrow, and Friday. Gorgeous weather across central Alabama. We wake up with cool mornings in the 50s and 60s and comfortable afternoons in the low 80s each day. Through the weekend, we will begin to see rain chances return. A couple spotty showers possible on Saturday afternoon. Looks like Sunday could be a rainier day with on and off showers from sunup to sundown. We will see warmer conditions over the weekend as well. Middle to upper 80s are expected. Maybe see 30 through 40 meteorologist Emma Kate Cowan on Talk 99.5.
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1: Dixon Devining, Talk995, Talk995.com. It is one of the great, great sorrows of my life that we're not going to get the real Guess Who coming anywhere near Birmingham.
2: Ah.
1: Yeah.
2: Oh, well.
1: Yeah.
2: Get the fake Guess Who.
1: I already saw the fake Guess Who. It's a very good Guess Who cover band that went by the name The Guess Who. I would hope that they would record one of their shows, maybe release it, on a Prime, Amazon Prime thing or something like that. Oh, by the way, new scam going around. Got to warn you about this one. I got a note yesterday that said, we had to cancel your Prime membership because your method of payment didn't go through.
2: Oh, really?
1: Yeah.
2: My method of payment didn't go through.
1: And I'm thinking, well, I have changed credit cards a couple of times here recently because of the whole theft and everything like that, but that was well before. Let me just check something. So I go up and, it claims to be from Amazon Prime or Prime Video or something like that.
2: Mm-hmm.
1: And I click on it and go, okay. It's from
2: you're like,
1: gmail.com. You're like, I'm pretty sure that's not them. Okay. Yeah, I'm supposed to, click here to put in your new form of payment. Yeah, you bet.
3: No.
1: It's nothing I love more than clicking links from strange people who email me or text me things.
2: I mean, if you want to bottom line it, every single time you get something like that, just double check.
1: Absolutely.
2: Make a call yourself to whatever.
1: Yeah.
2: Because now it's like 90% of the time, it's an I got you.
1: Right.
2: It happens every single
1: day. You think
2: day.
1: It's only 90?
2: Well, it's maybe more than that. It's just not, it is not worth risking that. When you know full well, look, I've been paying this and everything's good.
1: Sure.
2: If you get that, just move away from it and do your due diligence.
1: I got that one for the first time yesterday. I've been getting a lot of congratulations on your McAfee subscription. You've been charged $482 for the year, and if this was done in error, click here. I'm like, oh God, come on, guys. All you really have to do is go check and see. Did I get charged $482 anywhere? No. Okay, well, then,
2: that's
1: the
2: end of that.
1: Everything is computerized nowadays. I can look it all up on my phone. I know exactly where my money is.
2: And with all the AI and all the technology, it's hard to stay ahead of the bad guys, right?
1: Yeah.
2: But we've just so got to do our due diligence. Otherwise, it's going to be a nightmare.
1: They're getting a little too clever.
2: It is.
1: In that, you've got like mothers and grandmothers. They would swear it's their grandkid on the phone. Because of the AI voices.
2: That's frightening.
1: It is frightening. It's terrifying.
2: Yeah. Our family, we kind of did we have a password.
1: Yeah.
2: If you ask me the password and I don't know the password, it's not me.
1: What is the password? Mm. You can tell me.
2: You don't know, because our voices, every single day we're
1: oh my God,
2: anything and, do whatever you want.
1: Absolutely.
2: And so, last time we were all together, physically together, with no devices around, we were like, let's come up with something so that if that happens, all you got to do is ask the password. If they don't know what the password is, hang up the call.
1: I suspect that the toaster still recorded you.
2: Oh, I'm sure it did. The toaster or the Ring cameras
1: something. Us.
2: Jeez.
1: Something got us. Jay texts in and says, it'd be interesting to see the mall be bought by a university. They could have the school as well as housing and dorms. We couldn't sell Birmingham Southern to a university, so I'm not sure if the mall is going to go that way. It'd be nice.
2: It would be.
1: Be nice. I could see that.
2: Maybe a retirement.
1: We had talked about
2: area.
1: A retirement.
2: Yeah. Which makes sense. You got the walkers already there.
1: They're already there. They wouldn't even have to move.
2: That's an automatic.
1: They could just stay
2: right
1: there.
2: Just leave them. Right. Move right on in.
1: Build around
2: you
1: them.
2: You never even have to leave the mall. Just, get your U-Haul and get your stuff there.
1: I believe it's a Paul Mazursky movie called Scenes from a Mall. It stars Woody Allen, who, by the way, did not make the movie, which is pretty rare that he was actually in a movie that he didn't make. But it stars Woody Allen and Bette Midler as a couple who they start off at home and they go to the mall and they spend all day at the mall. There's all kinds of back and forth. And I think there's two kids involved as well. Family rigmarole, lots of conflict. And it never leaves the mall. It all happens within. If you ever get a chance to see it, it's a fascinating film.
2: We could do that, yeah. Or build, one of those communities, like for the elderly people, that there's all these little stores. They're not really stores. They're kind of made up. so that they can walk around. Like there's a little beauty shop.
1: Mm-hmm.
2: Maybe they go in there and get their hair done, or the barber or that's over here, and the little restaurants.
1: You're talking about,
2: and it all stays within the gallery.
1: Fooling old people is what you're saying.
2: I'm just saying.
1: Your goal
2: you know,
1: here is to.
2: No, not fool.
1: That's what it sounds like.
2: I'm just saying those that might have, you know, dementia, the start of Alzheimer's and that sort of thing. You want to keep them safe, so you keep them in the Galleria.
1: Yes.
2: But you got the atrium, and they can see outside, and they're inside.
1: I recently read about an old folks home that was in one of the Scandinavian countries where people kept wandering away. And they'd have to go find them. They'd have to track them down. Sometimes they'd be, you know, miles away. Because they would just keep walking. They left, and then they couldn't remember where they were going or what they were doing. They solved the problem by putting a fake bus stop out front. People would walk out, and they'd just sit down and wait for the bus, but it was never coming.
2: Right.
1: And they go, oh, there's Mr. Ferguson. Go, somebody go get Mr.
2: That's
1: Ferguson.
2: Funny.
1: He's sitting there waiting for the bus.
2: Actually, you probably put that inside the gallery.
1: That'd be a good idea.
2: A whole bus. A whole bus
0: keep
2: and
0: that
2: the
0: inside,
2: bus stop.
0: Then they never go outside.
2: That's right. They would. They go, oh, the bus stop's right there.
1: Patrick says, I agree with Dixon. You shouldn't be stealing in the first place, and you wouldn't get your ass shot. Just a thing. It's a 14-year-old who would have been in the park or at home like he should have been. Yeah, I agree. He should not have been out shoplifting. I hate to think, though, that shoplifting leads to death. I mean, that's a pretty stiff penalty for shoplifting. On the other hand, you point a gun at somebody, you're going to get shot. Scott says, I thought Vanilla Ice originated under pressure until I heard Queen's version about 10 years later. That's his guilty confession. Scott, you're an embarrassment. Well, sorry, we have to kick you out of the club now.
2: Oh, he's gone? Are we blocking him?
1: Philip says, what about the good old boys from the Blues Brothers? Are they not coming? They're not going to play. They're not playing Freedom 250 either. The good old Blues Brothers boys, they're not going to make it. Let's see. Oh, look at this. Chase got something from Sanjeev Patel. Hello, I am the IRS. You need to send $1,500 in Walmart gift cards, or you'll be placed under the rest.
2: How old is this one? You'll be placed under arrest.
1: Under the rest. I love it.
0: Under the rest of who?
1: Grumpy Old Goat says, I would gladly move into a mall as long as I can eat at the food court and stay in the Aladdin's castle.
2: Sure. See, that's what I'm saying. You come up with fun things like that.
0: That's a good plan, right?
1: Yeah, to get from one end of the mall to the other. Can I ride one of those ponies?
2: Yes.
1: One of those ponies,
2: and they have the little elephants.
1: Yes.
2: And that'd be a blast.
1: I'd take that to get where I'm going.
2: Think about that. That'd be great.
1: Living in the mall.
2: Sure.
1: Let's see. Should we go for Sparrow or should we go for the Hunan Wall?
2: They're going to need to put... Because I don't think there's one there now, another Chick-fil-A.
1: Yeah.
2: Especially since they're bringing back the pimento chicken sandwich.
1: Mm.
2: Get that in back in the Galleria. You'll be in
1: it's
2: good
1: Monday.
2: Shape.
1: Monday, kids.
2: Uh-huh.
1: Monday, that's going to be here.
2: Yeah.
1: I do believe that they moved out of all malls. I don't think there's a Chick-fil-A in any mall anymore.
2: It's really a shame.
1: Get back with
2: Well, maybe we could take that bus that's in the Galleria over across the street to the Chick-fil-A and then bring them back.
1: Good idea.
2: Have a little shuttle.
1: It's a field trip.
2: It's just right there across the street.
1: Make sure you get your kids' permission. Sign it on the permission
2: slip.
1: Then run
2: the bus through the car wash, because that'll be exciting to wash
1: and see
2: all of that.
1: Absolutely.
2: Mm-hmm. Then what else could we do?
1: I don't know.
2: What else is over there?
1: Something involving cookies.
2: Cookies.
1: Yeah, cookies and milk.
2: Mm-hmm. There's the Bundt cake shop that's over there. Go to the Bundt cake shop.
1: Mm. Mm-hmm. Maybe take them to
2: Maybe get your nails done.
1: A game at the Hoover Met one
2: night. That's a great idea.
1: That sounds like a great way to lose some old people.
2: No. You
1: Everybody get back on the bus.
2: Can't lose them.
1: Count off. One.
2: We're going to need little watches or something that electronically tell us where you are.
1: Oh, it sounds like a tether.
2: That'll be fine.
1: What are you suggesting here?
0: Electronic tether.
1: You're going to put a Denver boot on these old people?
2: Well, I don't know about the boot. But
1: first off,
2: it's a little much.
1: We have really overstepped our bounds here. We haven't even turned the place into an old folks' home yet. We're already coming up with plans for the first field trip.
2: It's not even up for sale yet. They're just talking about it going up for sale. We've got great ideas, though.
1: We're way ahead of
2: this
1: game.
2: You know, we need a putt-putt inside the gallery.
1: Oh, I love that idea.
2: We need a little mini golf.
1: Let's do that.
2: That'd be fun.
1: Make that happen.
2: Right there near their food court.
1: Near the merry-go-round.
2: Yeah, I don't know. You might need to take that out.
1: Take the merry-go-round
2: People are going to get sick on that thing.
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4: The chairman of the Alabama Republican Party, Scott Stadhagen, is sharing in advance what's going to happen on the June 14th hearing regarding the residency challenge of Tommy Tuberville as he runs to be Alabama's next governor. Ken McFeeters launched the challenge against Tuberville in January of this year. He also ran in the Republican primary for the governor's race, but was defeated by Tuberville. Stadhagen was on Right Side Radio this week with Amy Beth Shaver and Allison Sinclair.
5: A candidate can challenge or contest someone's certification of them being the nominee, Republican nominee, right? McFeeters has done that, and he, surprisingly enough, dotted all the I's, crossed all the T's, and he did it just the way it should be. We have to set a date, and then from there we proceed with a hearing. And it literally is just like kind of like a courtroom. It's a mock courtroom, and I will be presiding over it, and the steering committee is like the jurors. And we will be doing that pretty soon.
4: I'll be back with more Alabama stories after this.
6: Where I was living was not a great place to live anymore. I began to pray for a place to go, praying for all of these things that a 9-year-old would want. I wanted horses, big house with a bunch of people my age. I wanted parents. I wanted a mom and a dad. Before I even prayed it, the Lord had already answered my prayer with the Big Oak Ranch. Who would that 9-year-old be if she never came to the Big Oak Ranch? I would be trying to fight for survival instead of fighting to break a cycle.
7: Big Oak Ranch, a Christian home for children needing a chance.
4: The gubernatorial campaign for Tommy Tuberville has now released the income tax returns for Tuberville that go back to 2018. The release comes ahead of this hearing to be held at the ALGOP headquarters. The hearing is set to happen at 2 p.m. on Sunday, June 14th. I'm Andrea Tice.
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1: Good morning, Birmingham. It's 9:06, and it is Wednesday. Is that right?
2: Mm-hmm.
1: Okay, good.
2: All day today.
1: Just because, you know, tomorrow's my last day this week.
2: Yeah, you're very confused.
1: I'm very confused.
2: See, you're doing it to yourself.
1: I am.
2: You're getting ahead of yourself.
1: I am getting ahead of myself. It is the 3rd of June of 2026. I'm correct about that, I know. And we got a beautiful day in store. 83 degrees for a high, sunny skies. Tomorrow looks like about the same, 84, maybe 85. And then we dip all the way up to 88 on Friday with, again, clear skies, drying out. Shouldn't have as humid weather as we have for the past several days now, so very much looking forward to that. Helps with the breathing, helps with the being outside. You know, hot and wet is so much worse than just hot. Well, we're going to have just hot here for the next couple of days, and I can absolutely live with that. It is 9:06 with Dixon and Vining on Talk 99.5 and Talk99.5.com. Coming up in just about a half an hour, we are going to be talking to you about a new sweet deal that's going to be available this week.
2: Mm-hmm.
1: You're going to want to hear about
2: you
1: this.
2: You will. Kind of cool.
1: The Black Crowes. Okay. I always liked the Black Crowes, but I always kind of knew where the Robinson brothers stood on things. I never suspected for a moment that they were conservatives. Well, they made a mistake in Tampa the other day. They threw up a picture on the screen of their mascot dressed as Uncle Sam, and the crowd began chanting, USA! USA! USA! Robinson responded, thanks for the geography lesson, before adding, I don't know what you have to be so proud about right now.
2: Mm. Wow.
1: Yeah. The response drew boos from the crowd. Some concert goers actually walked out before the show ended. They were just like, you know what? Some people said, I've never seen this many people leave a concert. Like, wow. Okay.
2: Careful what you say. Know who your audience is.
1: And why put your mascot up there dressed as Uncle Sam if you're going to have that kind of attitude about it? That's ridiculous.
2: Doesn't make sense, does it?
1: Mm. I don't know. You know, when the crowd is chanting USA, it's probably best to just leave it be. If you feel otherwise, just let that sit there, you know? No need for you to act with disdain toward mm-hmm. them. Come on. What are you thinking? Flight attendants are pleading with passengers to stop one disturbing habit on planes. You know what it is?
2: I do.
1: Yeah. They don't like to be touched.
2: Don't touch them.
0: Stop touching me.
2: It's just so easy, though. When they're going down the aisle and they're, here's your Coke, here's your water. Mm-hmm. Would you like some snacks?
1: Mm-hmm.
2: Excuse me, I need, can I have one of those little napkins?
1: Mm-hmm.
2: Touch, touch, tap, tap, tap.
1: Don't be touching.
2: I don't want you to tap them.
1: The flight attendant.
2: I wonder if there's a little bit more to this
1: mm-hmm.
2: than just the touching of the arm.
1: I think.
2: Maybe there's some other touchy places.
1: The word fondling is coming to mind here. I think
2: it's, no, I mean,
1: don't fondle the flight attendant.
2: Mm.
1: They don't care for that. Now, the last four trips that I have taken, and that's two legs each way to Alaska, and I would throw in two legs each way to and from Minneapolis from my mom's memorial service. Would you believe I had a guy flight attendant on every one of them? And out of all of them, only one of them was not gay.
2: Yeah.
1: Every one of them, all male.
2: It was some of the best service you ever had in your life.
1: I'm not kidding. You know what? I was in first class for starters.
2: That's right.
1: You get your own flight attendant in first class. They have one person who is relegated to first class, and they take care of you, and boy, do they take care of you.
2: Do you know that some of these attendants are now wearing buttons and stickers that say no touching? They have little patches and pins while they're working up and down the aisle.
1: Well,
2: no touching.
1: Can I get one of those? I don't like being touched either.
2: We need a whole suit.
1: I just
2: the whole suit just says no touching.
1: No touchy.
2: At least not right now.
1: Leave me alone.
2: Yeah.
1: Maybe later.
2: Mm-hmm. Mm. Wow.
1: Caitlin Clark had a hissy fit when she got benched the other day. There are some people who say, you know, that's good. Because it, you know, it shows that she's got the fire, not just the Indiana Fever fire, but she's got the fire to play. She wants to be, you know, a great player always wants the ball, right?
2: Mm-hmm.
1: Gene Hackman, The Replacements, I think. A great player always wants the ball. And I think that's, you know, Caitlin Clark is like, I can do good. I need to be in there. I want to be in there. But it's not exactly team player dumb. When you know, you get benched, team, whiny.
2: How does that go?
1: Like a whiny little brat. Mm-hmm. Why are you making me sit down? I don't want to sit down. I want to get out there and play. There's no crying in basketball.
2: No crying in baseball, basketball, in no sports.
1: There's no crying in basketball.
2: There's no crying in sports. How about that?
1: Yeah. There's a new red, white, and blue snack mix coming out.
2: Oh, really?
0: Goody.
2: Just in time.
0: Is it something we actually want?
1: Well, M&M's is in it.
0: Oh, okay. Well, that's a good start.
1: It is a good start. It's Cars and M&M's launching new red, white, and blue snack mix. Cars is a company that makes the trail mix, you know, and they make pretty good trail mix. It's not my favorite trail mix, but it's okay as trail mix goes. Cars Nuts and M&M's have teamed up for an officially licensed trail mix using some of the M&M's fan-loved candies, including a caramel and chocolate mix and caramel and traditional M&M's and favorites mix with classic peanut and peanut butter M&M's. Now, as we're entering a major patriotic celebration this summer, thanks to America 250, Cars is launching a new red, white, and blue mix with M&M's. What else is in there? Salted almonds, peanuts, dried cranberries, and, of course, the red, white, and blue M&M candies. I opened up some snack mix at my house yesterday. I had not eaten anything all day. And it was like, I got to have a little something before we go do the show prep. So somebody had given me a gift basket around Christmas time. I'm embarrassed that I don't remember who it was.
2: They're hearing this right
1: they
2: now.
1: They are. They're going,
2: that
1: like,
2: would be me. You're just
1: welcome,
2: now opening
1: damn you.
2: It.
1: You don't know. I may have gotten more than one gift basket. So I opened up this snack mix and, you know, poured a little into my hand and took a bite. I said, this stuff is sadly lacking. So I go into my own cupboard. I pull out some mixed nuts. I pull out some honey roasted peanuts, and I pull out some pretzels, and I mix it all together in a bag with this stuff. It's like this. It's like Trail Mix Helper. Suddenly, it's
0: and
1: well,
0: the one, call it Helper. It's good all by itself.
1: It's good all by itself. The only thing I did not have was M&Ms. I really wanted some M&Ms in this trail mix, but I did have some cranberries, some of those craisins.
0: Oh yeah,
2: good stuff.
1: I threw some of those in there as well. So it was that salty, sweet mix, and I was just like, do-it-yourself trail mix. This is crazy.
0: Karen does that all the time.
1: Really?
0: Yeah, she does.
1: What are we expecting next? Am I going to have to make my own hamburger helper? This doesn't seem right somehow.
2: It's easy.
1: Did you know Friday is National Donut Day?
2: Oh, boy.
0: No.
2: And you won't be here. Maybe we'll have to do donuts.
0: How are you going to celebrate?
2: Mm-hmm.
1: Well, you know me. I celebrate National Donut Eve.
0: Oh, that's true.
1: Yeah.
0: We're going to celebrate that tomorrow, though.
1: Krispy Kreme is doing something cool, though. This is... How many times do we hear this? So-and-so is giving away a free burger.
0: Mm-hmm. Yeah.
1: All you have to do is sign up for their rewards club and get their app.
0: Sure.
1: How about this? Krispy Kreme, National Donut Day. You walk into Krispy Kreme and you go, I want my free donut. I'd like that one right there. And it's whatever flavor you want, and they will give you one free donut. No questions asked. No purchase necessary. No downloading of the app. Krispy Kreme's doing it right.
0: And any particular variety. It's not just the glaze.
1: That's what they say.
0: Wow.
1: Yeah. They will hand out fresh donuts to all customers during the food holiday. The free donut offer remains the centerpiece of the celebration, available to customers throughout the day. Also, Krispy Kreme customers can score a dozen original glazed donuts for just $2 with a purchase of a dozen. The deal's available in stores and through the drive-thru. Didn't we find out the other day that a dozen Krispy Kremes is like $16 or something ridiculous?
0: Something like that, yeah.
2: They've gotten a little high.
1: Mm. Mm-hmm. Mm. you'd have to be a little high to eat a dozen Krispy Kremes.
2: Yes,
1: like that.
2: You would.
1: Probably.
2: Or just very hungry.
1: You're hungry because you're high.
2: Mm-hmm.
1: That's
2: maybe
1: what I think.
2: It's a combination.
1: It's possible.
0: Yeah, dozen Krispy Kreme original glazed donuts typically range anywhere from $15.99 to $18.99.
1: $18.99 for a dozen just glazed?
0: Yeah, just glazed. Mm. An assorted dozen will cost you between $17.99 and $19.99.
1: Wow. Starting to like donuts again.
2: Good gracious. Need to take a loan out to get some donuts.
1: Cracker Barrel is selling some old school candies that you can't find just anywhere. And let me tell you something. After I've consumed one of these, I consider it's a positive thing that you can't find them anywhere.
2: Oh, no. What is it?
1: They're called Sherbet Mints.
0: What?
1: They're made by a Texas company called Lamb's Candies, L-A-M-M-E-S.
2: Oh, those are the little thin wafers.
1: Yeah. These are not like the Necco wafers, though. These are softer and
2: yeah,
1: they kind of
2: like
1: melt in your mouth.
2: Yeah. Yeah, I've had these.
1: You
2: these
1: like
2: are
1: them?
2: Good? Yes.
1: Oh, God. Ugh.
2: You don't care for them?
1: No.
2: I like them.
1: Yeah. Creepy.
2: I'll go to Cracker Barrel.
1: All right, you go.
2: Maybe I'll head over there on my way home today.
1: You do that and stop and get a dozen donuts.
2: Wait
1: while
2: a minute.
1: You're at it.
2: How much does it say they cost? Each box contains about 50 thin candy wafers. The two pack costs $40.
1: Yep.
0: What?
2: $39.98. Mm-hmm. Never mind.
1: Well, I mean,
0: get the donuts.
2: What?
1: It's a two pack, so you're talking about 100 of these thin candies
2: well, look
1: for
2: at how,
1: $40.
2: Right. That'd be like two Snickers bars for $40.
1: Once you add the shipping in, oh, it's way more.
2: No, I'm not. No, sorry.
0: Go down and get
2: they
0: a dozen donuts. You'll
2: they
0: be better
2: think
0: off.
2: A little too much of their wafers.
1: Yeah, they do. Yeah, they do. I'll tell you what. Steve's got a turn. It's coming up 9:16. Dixon the Vining. Stick around.
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1: We have a collision on Finley Boulevard westbound at Arkadelphia Road. That's Jefferson County, and I'm Phil Carter in the traffic center.
2: Get out there and soak up the sunshine while you can today, tomorrow, and Friday. Gorgeous weather across central Alabama. We wake up with cool mornings in the 50s and 60s and comfortable afternoons in the low 80s each day. Through the weekend, we will begin to see rain chances return. A couple spotty showers possible on Saturday afternoon. Looks like Sunday could be a rainier day with on and off showers from sunup to sundown. We will see warmer conditions over the weekend as well. Middle to upper 80s are expected. Maybe see 30 through 40 meteorologist Emma Kate Cowan on Talk 99.5.
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0: 920, Dixon Devine, Talk 99.5, talking 99.5.com. Chances of rain are slim to none until Saturday night, and then they increase dramatically through the day and into Sunday. So just enjoy the next 3-4 days. It's going to be great. Highs in the mid-80s all week long here. I'm Richard Dixon. Valerie Vining is here. Steve gets a turn in a moment. 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
1: It's Steve's turn.
2: All right, before you guys go too far, when I throw out the term legendary actor, what names come to mind to you?
3: Robert Redford.
2: Okay.
0: Pauly Shore.
3: Sure. Clint Eastwood.
2: There you go.
0: Okay.
2: Not too far down. Kind of proves my point. When you throw that name out, his name might not necessarily be the first one, but it'd certainly be up there on your list. He's not one of the more prolific actors we've ever had grace the Hollywood soundstage or location shoot, but his portfolio of TV shows and movies actually pretty lengthy. But according to his son Kyle, Clint is now officially retired from movies and or TVs acting or directing. He's got quite a legacy. If you stop and think about it, you go back to the mid-1950s when he started getting into TV and everything and finally gets things rolling right around 1960. Rawhide's become a big hit, started in 1959. He's already done, like I said, roles on numerous TV shows and movies, B-movies as well, movies like Tarantula and Revenge of the Creature. But his first actual role, as it turns out, was pretty interesting stuff, like in Tarantula and B-movies. Gets around, gets into shows like Maverick, Alfred Hitchcock Presents, leads to the being cast as Rawhide and Rowdy Yates. And from there, he gets a chance to work with Sergio Leone, trio of so-called spaghetti westerns, called so because they were filmed in Italy, maybe some in Spain. But the moniker for Leone's western stuck, regardless of where it was filmed. So you go from Fistful of Dollars, few dollars more than likely the best known, Good, the Bad, and the Ugly. He begins to get his style down pat, but he also shows he can do more than westerns or be a serious heavy. He started singing in the comedy western Paint Your Wagon. He also started doing military films like Where Eagles Dare and Kelly's Heroes. But he was always asking questions to the directors and the scriptwriters, and he finally cashed in enough chips, did a movie of his own, Play Misty for Me. Then, of course, he gets into another seminal character, Dirty Harry, played that role in 5 different films. From there on to things like Escape from Alcatraz, more lighthearted fare, Every Which Way But Loose, its sequel Any Which Way You Can, Hot Shot Pilot and Firefox, Hardened New Company Commander and Heartbreak Ridge. Easily just kind of slips from one character to another in the 70s into the 80s, but working up scripts and or directing films along the way. Took a while, but finally got noticed by Oscar for his work on Unforgiven. Paired up with another actor-director, Kevin Costner, for the movie A Perfect World, the two reportedly butted

0: heads in their respective styles. Clint's much more laid back. Kevin Costner apparently a perfectionist. The two finally figured out how to work things out and get through the film anyway. While Westerns weren't the draws they had been, he continued on. Did films like The Bridges of Madison County, The Very Different Space Cowboys. Went on to directing Oscar winners like Million Dollar Baby, American Sniper, Gran Torino, World War II films Flags of Our Fathers and Letters from Iwo Jima, which is basically the same story, the invasion of Iwo Jima, but telling it from each different side. If Eastwood is indeed done, 73 movies. It's not the most by any stretch of the imagination. 73 movies and TV shows. He's directed 45 movies, of which he acted in many of. Listed as a producer on 55 films, including one yet to come out. I didn't realize this was being done, and I'm questioning why. It's a remake of the movie The Gauntlet. Reportedly, this one is set to star Tom Cruise and Scarlett Johansson. Okay. But think about this. His resume not complete. Clint Eastwood is also a talented composer. He's composed the music for 9 of his own films. So if you think about it, again, if indeed Eastwood is retired, he has more than earned it, no doubt, especially considering he turned 96 years old just a couple of days ago, May 31st. Like I said, when he was asked some months ago about how his father was doing and what he's doing, his son Kyle responded, quote, now he's retired. He's 95. So,
1: Wow.
0: Again, think about that resume.
1: It's funny to say that you're retired at 95. What took you so long?
2: He had stuff to do.
1: Good heavens.
2: I tell you. Some of his last movies were some of the best.
0: I thought The Mule was great.
2: The Mule was
1: great.
2: Yeah,
1: it was good.
2: I loved Gran Torino as well.
1: One of my favorites.
2: All-time favorite Clint Eastwood film is one that nobody has heard of and nobody has seen. 1971's The Beguiled. Really great. He plays a Civil War soldier. For the other side, I believe he's a Union soldier, and he is shot, wounded, finds himself in the presence of an all-girls school in the Confederacy.
0: Oh,
2: and moves in, and it's a lot of tense drama, and it's not an action film by any stretch.
1: How about this one? And you don't see him very often in films like this, but it was one of the films that comes to mind is Bridges of Madison County.
2: Mm-hmm. Yeah,
1: very romantic film.
2: Meryl Streep, right?
1: Meryl Streep
2: was in that with him. Yeah. Yeah, I thought interesting that that book was all the rage, remember?
1: Yeah, uh-huh.
2: And then they said they were turning it into a movie, and it was like, who's going to play the photographer or whatever?
1: Oh, he was
2: And they
1: so
2: came
1: good
2: up with
1: it.
2: Eastwood, and I was like, well, of course.
1: Yeah.
2: That would be dead on. Best movie he ever directed, though? Absolute best movie he ever directed, Jersey Boys. You watch that movie, it's a musical, like it's been here a couple of times, it's come through, it's been at the BJCC. It's the story of Frankie Valli and the Four Seasons and how it all came about. And I watched that entire movie without knowing that Clint Eastwood directed it. And at the end, I was like, you got to be kidding me. That was fantastic. I had no idea. Mm-hmm. I should have known because he is a very musical guy.
0: Well, and I remember going and seeing the movie American Sniper. And, of course, I knew he had directed it. And then later on in the credits, as I was paying attention to it, because they were showing scenes behind it, it said music composed and, you know, done by Clint Eastwood. And I went, really?
2: Yeah. Oh, yeah.
0: I didn't even know he had done it at that point.
2: Now, if you can avoid it at all costs, do not watch Paint Your Wagon.
0: I have watched it. It is, it's interesting. Let's just put it that way.
2: Here's my impersonation of Clint Eastwood singing in Paint Your Wagon. I talk to the trees.
1: Oh, no.
2: But
1: oh,
2: they never. You're like, Clint, you can't sing.
1: No.
2: You got to stop. You got to stop right now.
1: Mm.
2: He was miscast in that role.
0: He's much better playing instruments than he is singing.
2: Absolutely. Composing, he's a great piano player, or he was, I don't know, 96.
0: I'm
2: he may
0: sure
2: have a little
0: probably
2: trouble
0: still is.
2: Still being able to knock that out. I remember one time watching, it was, I think it was the AFI tribute to Clint Eastwood, and Don Rickles just absolutely tore him up one side and down the other in the classic Don Rickles fashion.
0: Sure.
2: Clint, I'm your friend. We've worked together on a number of occasions. I really love you. Everyone in this room loves you. And nobody was. I'm the only one who's going to say it. You're a terrible actor. He had him put a piece of music in front of him, had him play it. It's like, this is a piece from one of your movies. And then he flipped it over and said, now play it again. It was like chopsticks or something, but upside down. Clever stuff. And I love Clint Eastwood. The biggest tragedy in Clint Eastwood's career is that he got pegged as a right winger and never, ever got nominated for another Academy Award after that. Now, you know, appearing at the 2012 Republican Convention may not have been the best career move for him. But look at all the people that were on the other side showing up at the Democratic National Convention. You know, anybody and their brother was ready to show up for that.
0: Yeah.
2: Eastwood was the only big name that really wanted to come out for the Republican one, where he did that interview of the chair, when he was talking to the chair, Barack Obama in the chair, supposedly.
0: I remember that. Yeah.
2: It was actually very clever.
1: That's
2: I enjoyed
1: clever.
2: It. I thought that was something I'd never seen before. I found the rest of the convention incredibly boring. I said Clint Eastwood
0: was
2: Mitt
0: Romney, so.
2: Yeah, exactly. It was Mitt Romney. People forget Mitt's first real name is Mittens. Mittens Romney.
1: Mm.
2: Okay. Thank you, Steve. Great job, as always. Now you'll get to do it all again when Clint dies, but not yet.
0: I'll worry about that later.
1: You know what happens when you retire sometimes
2: four
1: at that
2: or five
1: age.
2: Years. 4 or 5 years. Give him 4 or 5 years.
1: Say Bear Bryant.
2: Okay.
1: Hello?
2: Uh-huh.
1: Don't retire. Don't retire.
2: It is Dixon Divining on Talk 99.5 and Talk99.5.com. 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
8: We have a collision on Finley Boulevard westbound at Arkadelphia Road. That's Jefferson County, and I'm Phil Carter in the traffic center.
9: Get out there and soak up the sunshine while you can today, tomorrow, and Friday. Gorgeous weather across central Alabama. We wake up with cool mornings in the 50s and 60s and comfortable afternoons in the low 80s each day. Through the weekend, we will begin to see rain chances return. A couple spotty showers possible on Saturday afternoon. Looks like Sunday could be a rainier day with on and off showers from sunup to sundown. We will see warmer conditions over the weekend as well. Middle to upper 80s are expected. Maybe see 30 through 40 meteorologist Emma Kate Cowan on Talk 99.5.
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0: 9:36, Dixon of Ining, talking 99.5, talking 99.5.com. Got a beautiful day in store, 84 for a high today with clear and sunny skies, something we haven't seen in a while. No chance of rain today, tomorrow, or Friday. Did you get any at your house yesterday?
1: No, I don't think so.
0: There was a tiny chance. It didn't happen for me either.
1: I kept seeing a little this and that, but I didn't get any.
0: Now the weeds that are coming up through my gravel.
1: Start spraying.
0: It's over for you. I'm sending you a message. It's over for you after weeks of rain. Now, of course, it's a jungle.
1: Yeah.
0: So I'm going to have to fight my way through it. I need a machete first, and then we're going to use the weed killer.
1: Let me tell you how crazy the rain has been. So my yard guys were supposed to come last Friday before my sister came in town.
0: Mm-hmm.
1: And they weren't showing. And I really needed just an area of the backyard cut. And I went out there and I cut the grass. No, it was no sooner. And like 10 minutes later, here comes the guys to cut the grass. And I was just like, go ahead and cut it again. Because it's going to, I just cut it and 10 minutes later, it's going to be an inch high. So go ahead and cut it again.
0: You could pre-cut it. Before the rain.
1: But I mean, that was Friday. Today is Wednesday. It needs to be cut again.
0: Right back up again, yeah. It's crazy.
1: I mean, that's no joke.
0: No, I know.
1: I'm like, I might get back out there again.
0: Joining us right now, live and in person in our studio, is Vernon the Barber, coming to us from Blueprint Barbershop. This is our sweet deal that is going to be on our website coming up. Was it Friday?
1: It's Friday.
0: Friday. Mm-hmm. Okay, Friday. Hello, Vernon. How are you?
2: How
0: you
2: doing?
1: We're doing good. Now, good to see you.
0: Thank you for coming in. I told Valerie earlier that she was going to have to take the lead on this because Steve and I are not qualified to talk about barbers. And then you come in here and you look just like us.
1: That's what I said. I said, Richard, don't count him out yet. You think there's no services because you're bald.
0: Mm-hmm.
1: That's not true.
0: Bald is a cue ball.
1: Yeah, but
0: bald
1: it's
0: a ping pong
1: it's
0: book. Okay. Bald is Kojak. I'm Sinead O'Connor.
1: It's okay.
0: Okay.
1: Vernon is going to explain
0: a
1: little bit about what you do. Now, you got two locations. Is that correct?
2: Yes, two locations.
1: Okay. Yeah. You want to tell us where your two locations are first?
2: Well, the main location is in Pelham, on Pelham Parkway.
1: Okay.
2: And the second location is on 280.
1: Okay. The Pelham Parkway one, that is 52 and 31, right on that corner somewhere
2: in
1: there?
2: Yes, right on that corner.
1: Okay, everybody knows the cross from the Home Depot?
0: Yeah.
1: You know where I'm talking about?
0: Absolutely.
2: Right next door to a tattoo studio.
0: There you go.
1: So you can get a tattoo and get all the services that you all provide.
0: Or I could get hair tattooed on my head.
2: You can. Okay. Yeah, it's a process.
0: I've seen it done.
1: All right, and the one on Highway 280 is on the Jim and Nick's side of Highway 280?
2: Yes, it is.
1: Before you go up over the mountain.
2: Yes, it's like the next shopping plaza right after Jim and Nick's. Isis Brothers. It's right in that same plaza.
0: Gotcha.
1: Yeah.
0: Yes.
1: Okay, gotcha.
0: Very cool.
1: Yeah.
0: This is Blueprint Barbershop we're talking about.
2: Yeah.
0: And so what aside from cutting hair,
1: you
0: what
1: do
0: kind
1: a lot,
0: of services
1: right?
0: are you?
2: Oh, we do everything. We are the male grooming pampering place.
1: Mm-hmm.
2: Like, bald is beautiful. Yeah. But it's because you're bald doesn't mean that you don't come see me because I put a straight razor across your head with a hot towel, at you, steam your beard. We got great services for anybody, no matter whether you have hair or not.
0: You're still using the straight razor?
2: Yes.
0: Wow, okay. I used one of those for many, many years, and then I felt like the police were catching up with me, so I dosed into the river. No, I really did. I used a straight razor for many. In fact, the very first time I shaved my head, I did it with a straight razor.
1: Wow. Wow.
0: It is one of the closest cuts you'll ever get.
2: Yes.
0: But now that
1: it's
0: I'm
1: hard
0: waking
1: to do
0: up,
1: it yourself, right?
0: Well, waking up at 3:30 in the morning, I don't trust myself with a straight razor anywhere near my head. So I just use like a chic, what is it, the Gillette 7 blade, whatever it is. But yeah, it was a great, great close shave.
2: Yes.
0: And I used that thing for years.
2: Mm-hmm.
0: So I felt like I was really getting the barbershop treatment there. Lovely.
1: So one of the things, and I think this is some of the services, and guys tend to forget it. They're just thinking hair and, okay, I can trim my own beard or do whatever I want. But I mean, you know, if you have really thick eyebrows, you all can kind of tame those and shape them.
2: We do eyebrows if needed.
1: Yeah.
2: We do also do beards. People do their own beards. It's a big difference. Look at my beard.
1: Uh-huh.
2: I mean, like, my beard sells, my beard sets off my advertisement. I'm a walking billboard.
1: Yeah.
2: Not only do we do beards, we also do color. So if you got gray,
1: you want to cover
2: black.
1: It up. Mm-hmm.
2: If you got gray, you want it to be real shiny and look healthy and cared for, we can handle that. I mean,
0: now
2: so
0: Steve feels attacked. Okay.
2: There are many things that we can cover when you come in.
1: Yeah.
0: Beautiful. Mm-hmm. Yeah, you do have an amazing trim job around your beard. I mean,
2: thanks.
0: that's quite remarkable. Everything is nice and neat and even and all of that.
2: Thanks.
0: And, I mean, I've struggled with it. I've had this beard since I was 14 years old. Mm-hmm. So it's it took a lot of learning to get into that.
1: So
0: position.
1: What could you do for Richard? So his beard, his facial hair is kind of light. What would he look like if he darkened that up?
2: Darken that up. Yeah? We can shape it and sharpen that up. Mm-hmm. I mean, there's just so many things that we can do. And you were talking, also we can get hair replacement as well.
1: Mm.
2: So I mean, like, I don't usually share this about my beard, but if I don't put the color and get it right, it would be about the same color as his beard.
1: Some gray in it.
2: Yeah. So basically, the enhancement program that I got going on is crazy. All you got to do is ask. A lot of people, they're kind of ashamed, especially people who are losing hair.
1: Right.
2: The first attack on losing hair is you shave it bald. But I even have someone who can come in and put it back.
1: Wow.
2: So it's all in what you're looking for.
1: Now, do you do adults and kids?
2: We do everybody.
1: Families? The whole family.
2: Everybody.
0: At the same time?
1: They'd probably need an appointment if you're bringing the whole family.
2: Nah, we don't need an appointment.
1: Come on in?
2: Just come on in. Appointment, call. Mm-hmm. I prefer people call and say, hey, I'm on my way. I have my two kids or something to that nature.
1: Yeah.
2: But other than that, if they want to walk in, we'll get you in somehow or another. We'll get you in the either location.
0: You ain't going to turn down business.
1: No,
2: not at all.
0: So what we got here for this sweet deal Friday is you go to the Talk 99.5 website, mm-hmm. and you click on Sweet Deals. There's a little banner right there.
1: It's usually the top right of the page.
0: Yes,
1: I
0: indeed.
1: Looked at it this morning, as a matter of fact.
0: You will get two $25 certificates for the cost of only $25.
1: That's a good deal.
0: You'll pay for one, you get a second one free. It's a BOGO deal, is what we're saying. So you'll get $50 worth of hair care, which, how many haircuts is... If I was just going in for a trim and a haircut, what are we talking about?
2: A haircut, just a haircut, it would be $30.
0: Okay. Yeah.
2: But if you want a haircut plus beard plus other things, it's everything. It's like a la carte.
0: All right.
1: Yeah.
2: The haircut and beard will start at $50, depending on how big your beard is, whether you want the razor, whether you want the towel treatment. It depends on how deep into the service you would like to go.
1: Gotcha. And this is Blueprint Barbershop. Mm-hmm. If y'all, again, two locations, the one that is out there on Highway 280, and then one in Pelham, and you can get one of these sweet deals this coming Friday. I think it's 9:00 Friday morning. It goes live. It's there now, but if you click on it, you're not going to be able to do it until 9:00 this Friday morning.
0: So set your watch.
1: Yeah, set your watch.
0: A little 9 timer on your phone. Let me ask you this: what the atmosphere inside the barbershop? What are we talking about? Because what I'm looking for is the barbershop from Coming to America. Do you have that?
2: The barbershop from Coming to America can touch me, first of all. I'm probably the only barber in this side of the world with a grand piano, fish tank, pool table, an actual bar so you can get a free drink.
0: Wow.
2: My motorcycle's in there, and I'm there.
1: Do you ever ride the bike?
2: Every now and then.
1: Yeah, Richard rides.
2: I'm cutting too many heads.
1: Yeah, and you need a break.
2: I need a break. I jump on the bike. But other than that, I'm behind that chair all day. So,
1: wow.
2: I mean, that's in the Pelham location.
1: Right.
2: The 280 location, it's more for other barbers. So the way I work, because I don't work well with others, so I work by myself in Pelham.
1: Uh-huh.
2: And on 280, I got room for 8 other guys. And I'm also hiring if any barbers are listening.
0: There you go.
1: Excellent.
0: Beautiful.
1: All right.
0: Thank you very much for coming in, Vernon. We appreciate you. Looking forward to this sweet deal coming up on Friday.
1: And 9 a.m.
0: Perhaps you'll see me wander through. You work alone in Pelham, you said?
2: Yeah, I work alone in Pelham.
0: I'll make sure to go to the 280 location.
1: I need my eyebrows waxed and shaped. Yeah. I might come see Vernon to do that.
2: Yeah. You got to come see the master in Pelham.
1: That's right.
0: The master.
1: Right. The master.
0: 9:45 with Dixon inviting. Stick around.
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14: We have a collision on Finley Boulevard westbound at Arkadelphia Road. That's Jefferson County, and I'm Phil Carter in the traffic center.
15: Get out there and soak up the sunshine while you can today, tomorrow, and Friday. Gorgeous weather across central Alabama. We wake up with cool mornings in the 50s and 60s and comfortable afternoons in the low 80s each day. Through the weekend, we will begin to see rain chances return. A couple spotty showers possible on Saturday afternoon. Looks like Sunday could be a rainier day with on and off showers from sunup to sundown. We will see warmer conditions over the weekend as well. Middle to upper 80s are expected. Maybe see 30 through 40 meteorologist Emma Kate Cowan on Talk 99.5.
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0: 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Two things are happening tomorrow. One is we are beginning the Summer of Wings.
1: I know. I'm excited.
0: We haven't decided exactly where we're going yet, but I'm hoping it's somewhere in Homewood, because the other thing that's happening is I'm going to the Alabama Men's Clinic. They asked me to stop by and do a little blood check every now and make sure you're, you know, in line with the T-zone between 600 and 900. If you're up a little bit too much, they'll back you down, and if you're not where you need to be, then they've got, you know, they're constantly keeping a check on you. And by the way, it's all done for one very low, reasonable price, which I love. I gave them money a year ago, and I haven't had to think about it since then. And I guess I'm probably coming up on another payment time. But, you know, I love what they do for me. I feel so much better. I'm in so much better shape as a result of getting the testosterone level where it needs to be, that I have more energy. I'm more upbeat. I'm just a happier, all-around healthier guy. All my numbers, by the way, are where they're supposed to be. I was just at the doctor the other day and getting everything checked out. The blood work is fantastic. That was my GP. Now I'm going to the Alabama Men's Clinic. We'll see where those numbers are. I suspect that they'll be right in line with what they're supposed to be doing. That's what the Alabama Men's Clinic does. When I say they treat the whole guy, they treat the whole guy. 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I got a few other little food stories here that we didn't have time to get to, so I'm going to throw them out there. One is, how many Diet Cokes is too many?
1: Ooh.
0: Yeah.
1: Very good question.
16: In a day?
0: Yeah, in a day.
1: In a day.
16: Or over what period of time?
0: In a day. Just okay. Start with in a day. It does contain artificial sweeteners, and there is a question about lab-based or plant-based artificial sweeteners. Registered dietitian and CEO and co-founder of Culina Health, Vanessa Risetto, says they all vary in sweetness intensity. Only tiny amounts are used when it comes to this stuff, but it's, you know.
1: It can add up if you drink too many.
0: That's exactly right.
1: Mm-hmm.
0: Aspartame is about 200 times sweeter than sugar. Sucralose is made from sugar, but your body doesn't process it like sugar. Saccharin, one of the oldest artificial sweeteners, used as a substitute for sugar. I can't even pronounce this one.
1: Just Ace K.
0: Yeah. that is usually mixed with other sweeteners to create a better taste. Stevia is a big one, of course. Plant-based sweetener that has little impact on blood sugar. And monk fruit, a plant-based sweetener that is often blended with other sweeteners. If you watch Breaking Bad, it's very difficult to use stevia. And you'll know why if you watched it. If not, you'll have to watch it and figure it out. But anyway, I'll just cut to the chase. They say probably not more than one. You probably shouldn't drink more than one a day, which is exactly where I am.
1: There's some people going, I'm not, what?
0: I know.
1: I'm smoking 3 packs a day.
0: Oh,
1: what do
0: yeah.
1: you mean?
0: We had one guy here who was going through 2 liters on a regular basis, you know,
1: like,
0: just chugging it. Like, whoa, dude, you got to dial that back. Now, they can't say, here's what's going to happen to you, and here's what's wrong, and here's why it's bad. They just say, you know, any of this stuff, especially the lab-made stuff, it's just not good in high amounts. Don't do it. Don't do it. And I was like, okay, I got it. I had a pretty bad habit at one point, and I have dialed it back to one a day. But I also do drink this one.
1: Tea?
0: Yeah,
1: sweet tea?
0: Is my zero-calorie sweet tea. And you know what? You know what I use in it? Stevia.
1: Mm-hmm.
0: Yeah.
16: Well, it's really hard to use.
1: You're just doing one of the. How many packets are going in there?
0: Well, it's built into the tea bags that I use.
1: Okay.
0: Which works out really well. So I never have to look at it or think about it. But when I was making my own and using it, it was about a quarter of a cup.
1: Mm.
0: Yeah, I mean, it's going into a pitcher, you know,
1: right.
0: A big old gallon pitcher of the stuff. So I don't know how much is actually being consumed. But they say stevia is about the best for you because it doesn't have any effect on your blood sugar at all, which is the way it's supposed to be. Unfortunately, it might also be ricin if you watch Breaking Bad. So you want to be careful with that. Land O'Lakes is bringing back a fan favorite butter for a limited time. A fan favorite butter. You're thinking, well, isn't butter just butter? Oh, no. No, every little thing butter is butter that has a little bit of everything in it. Are you ready for this?
1: Just like a bagel?
0: Yes.
16: All right.
0: Every little thing butter spread contains the brand's signature butter with garlic, onion, poppy seeds, and hemp seeds, creating a creamy, savory condiment packed with texture and flavor. Well, hemp seeds are an unconventional addition. They make the product more allergy-friendly while preserving the satisfying crunch that makes the bagel seasoning so irresistible.
1: So you just slather this on the bagel instead of just cream cheese.
0: Oh, yeah, you slather this on a plain bagel, and it's like you have an everything bagel.
1: Right.
0: If you slather it on an everything bagel, you've got an everything and then some.
1: Well, what's
0: bagel.
1: Wrong with that?
0: Or you just grab a spoonful of this stuff and put it in your mouth.
1: Ooh.
0: Mm.
1: Or you know what you could do? You could melt some of it a little bit and put it on a baked potato.
0: Ooh.
1: Just saying.
0: Mm-hmm. You could put it on one of those.
1: You put it on a steak.
0: Yes.
1: Couldn't you use this on a steak, yeah, like
0: not?
1: A filet?
16: Sounds
0: why
16: like
0: not?
16: It would be working, yeah.
1: Oh, you know, what this needs to come with is instructions on what you should use it on to help people along. You know
16: give
1: what I'm
16: you
1: saying?
16: Little, use because it on what you want.
0: A little booklet. Perhaps.
1: A little booklet.
0: Yes.
1: Like, this would be really great.
0: Here are some serving suggestions.
1: Like they did with Ritz crackers there for a while. They were like, you know, people were eating Ritz crackers with, you know, a little bit of cheese. And then it was like, no, put peanut butter on this. No, crumble them up and put them in a pie. No, crumble them up and use them on a casserole. And you're like, oh, these are great ideas. This is what Land O'Lakes needs. Here I go in my marketing. I know.
0: She's so ready to go. She wants to help
1: you. I wear myself out over this every day.
0: She wants your business to succeed.
1: I sure do.
0: Jif and Pop Daddy have launched a peanut butter dipped pretzels. Now, you remember how you had a problem with the cost of the wafers from...
1: Yeah, they were $40
0: yeah.
1: for the...
0: Mm-hmm.
1: 50 or 100 of them.
16: She's not going to be happy about this?
1: This is going to be worse?
0: A three-pack of the bagged snacks, each 7.5 ounces, retails for a steep $27,
16: ooh,
0: or around $9 a bag. Plus, the specialty item has an additional mailing fee. U.S. flat shipping rate is $9.99.
1: What?
16: Ouch.
0: Yeah, free shipping is not offered until customers hit $50.
1: Oh, come on.
0: So $27 plus $9.99, basically you're paying $37. It's about $40 for three of these bags, which is insane.
1: Okay, so what is it? What do we get?
0: You get a
1: Jif peanut butter?
0: Yeah,
16: three 7.5 ounce bags.
1: Can I make this myself?
0: I would think
16: probably.
0: So. You get
1: and save
0: some
1: a little money here?
0: Get some of these pretzels and dip them in the Jif peanut butter and ta-da!
1: There's a miracle.
0: I know. I dip pretzels in peanut butter all the time.
1: Oh, it's so
0: That's
1: good.
0: That's one of my all-time favorite snacks, and you can kind of limit yourself.
1: Yeah.
0: You know, like, you know,
1: and now they have the flat pretzels, you know, and I forget what the name of the bag is.
0: Right.
1: They're really good, though. They come in different flavors.
0: Pretzel crisps, yes.
1: Yeah, I think that's what it is.
0: Absolutely.
1: Dip that in the peanut butter.
0: Serve a little cheese on those, and see, we're making ourselves hungry again.
1: Mm.
0: We have to stop this. Good thing we're getting wings tomorrow.
16: Right about this point in time, every day.
0: Right about this point in time?
1: Starving.
0: It's the strangest thing. How about we take a look at this?
3: Dixon and Vining's question of the day.
0: Well, I've already forgotten what it was.
16: Good job on your part.
1: Question of the day.
16: Got myself so hungry.
0: It was a criminally underrated movie.
16: Criminally?
0: Criminally underrated. A movie that is so good and people just don't watch it. It's horribly
1: criminal.
0: Underrated.
1: Yes.
0: What do you got?
16: I don't know. It's criminally underrated, but I think I always thought Last Starfighter was underrated.
0: Last Starfighter, yeah. Yeah, I never even saw it. That's how underrated it was. What about you, Valerie?
1: I said The Verdict.
0: The Verdict. Was that Paul Newman in that?
1: Mm.
0: Or was I thinking of somebody else?
1: Maybe Paul.
0: Uh-huh.
1: I'll have to go back and
0: look
1: myself.
0: Okay, it's so underrated you can't remember.
1: Yeah, I can't remember.
0: Yeah. I like the movie Mystery Men. Had so many people in it, and it was such a...
1: It was Paul Newman.
0: It should have been a bigger movie. I don't know what happened to it. Mystery Men, it just fell off the face of the earth. And
1: once
0: in a while it pops up. I love it.
16: It's a mystery.
0: It is. Hey, let's see. Here's some of the answers we received online. Robert says, A Knight's Tale or The Legend of Beggar Vance. Brock says, Apocalypse Now. I don't think that's underrated.
16: No, that got
1: that
16: a lot of awards and
1: very
16: such.
1: Very.
0: American Graffiti, not underrated.
16: No, it's not.
0: Time Bandits, yes.
16: Probably.
0: One Trick Pony, Paul Simon, yes.
16: Ricky, Top Secret.
0: Hutchie, Top Secret. I love that movie. I could watch that again and again. Man Who Shot Liberty Valance, no. Big hit, Kyle. That's not underrated. The Killing. Stanley Kubrick, director. I've heard of this film. I have never seen this film. Kelly's Heroes, underrated maybe.
16: Maybe.
0: Legend, probably not the best known Tim Curry film. Better Off Dead with a Young John Cusack. That movie was hilarious. John Carpenter's The Thing. No, that was a big one. That was pretty big. Man from Snowy River. Okay.
16: Mm-hmm. Yeah, something to be said there.
0: The Creator. We watched it last night on Netflix, I think. Very interesting. Two-Lane Blacktop. Yeah.
16: Yeah, I could agree with that.
0: Metropolitan, Barcelona, Last Days of Disco, Return to Me, The Apostle, Where the Crawdads Sing. That never really got a toehold in the market, did it? Revenge of the Cat People, I love that. Secondhand Lions, that was not really
1: such
0: underrated.
1: A good film.
0: Well thought of.
1: One of my favorites.
0: Napoleon Dynamite, nah. Remarkably Bright Creatures, Clockwise with John Cleese, Dread with Carl Urban, Waking Ned Divine, Mystery Alaska, A Good Year. My favorite year. There's an underrated movie. Casino. Big Fish. Seems Like Old Times. Yeah. Chevy Chase and Goldie Hawn and Charles Grodin in that one.
16: Yeah, actually quite good.
0: Good film. Seven Girlfriends, Taking Care of Business. Right, TCB. I remember Charles Grodin in that one as well, and Jim Belushi, I think. All right, that's it for us. We're out of here. Skippy and Jimbo come your way next. Back tomorrow, dark and early, 6 a.m. Talking to you then. Bye-bye.
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17: The Republican leadership from within the state legislature has offered a recommendation list to the governor for positions on the Public Service Commission, or PSC. That list of recommendations was submitted to Governor Ivey, and from that, she will appoint two people to the PSC who have been endorsed by Republicans. The governor will also consider two from a list submitted by Democrats from within the state legislature. A bill was passed into law this year by the state legislature and signed by the governor, which expands the PSC from 3 seats to 7. The seats will start out by appointments by the governor at first, and then will switch over to elected positions in the years ahead. The governor has until July 15th to make her selections from the two different lists of recommendations. I'll be back with more Alabama stories after this.
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17: A man wanted in Pennsylvania for shooting and killing a woman there is now dead in Alabama. 36-year-old Michael Bocha died from a self-inflicted gunshot wound in Coleman. He was being tracked by police in that location after a shooting occurred at an apartment building on Monday night in Mansheim Borough. Police say that Bocha shot himself when he was pulled over by Coleman police and told to exit the vehicle. A basketball player for the Crimson Tide has entered a guilty plea to criminal charges and will now enter a pre-trial diversion program. This past April, Aiden Holloway was found in possession of large amounts of marijuana throughout his apartment in Tuscaloosa. The total amount came in at 2 pounds. Holloway was suspended from the team upon his arrest. I'm Andrea Tice.
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4: For we are opposed around the world by a monolithic and ruthless conspiracy that relies primarily on covert means for expanding its sphere of influence, on infiltration instead of invasion, on subversion instead of elections, on intimidation instead of free choice, on guerrillas by night instead of armies by day. It is a system which has conscripted vast human and material resources into the building of a tightly knit, highly efficient machine that combines military, diplomatic, intelligence, economic, scientific, and political operations. Its preparations are concealed, not published. Its mistakes are buried, not headlined. Its dissenters are silenced, not praised.
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Hello. Welcome to brand new edition of the Line Talk 99.5. Here we go on this Wednesday. Yes, sir. Halfway through the week. And hope everybody's having a good day so far. It's just the beginning of the day, so it may still suck. But we're here to make it suck less. That actually should be the name of the show. It should be the Make Your Day Suck Less show. We're not going to make it better. We're just going to make it suck less. Because that's what we do. Anyway. Lots of stuff to get to. Mayor's race from last night. Really, California primaries, if you will. I think there were some in Iowa as well. And other happenings around the way. A little bit of a slow news week, I think it's been. Especially considering elections. We had a Supreme Court ruling last night on Alabama, which was good, but expected, and several other things. We'll get to all of that and more, but we can't do any of it without bringing in the one and only Jonathan Burr.

0: You enjoy that way too much.
1: Yeah, man, I was feeling it. I was feeling it.
0: You enjoy that way too.
1: It gives me exercise. It gets me juiced up for the day.
0: Is Dixon watching old people shows in the morning? Because now every time I come in here, it's like, who are these two people? Can you see? You can't see what's on this TV.
1: I can't see. No, the old person.
0: I think it's who, like, well, whatever Regis and Kathy Lee was, whoever the hosts are now.
1: Oh, no.
0: What's the name of it?
1: What's the anorexic woman's been on there forever?
0: Yeah, that's definitely
1: Kelly. Kelly.
0: Her name's Kelly. Kelly what?
1: Kelly Ripa.
0: Is it Kelly Ripa?
1: Yeah, Kelly and somebody.
0: Who does Regis and Kathy Lee now?
1: Is it Ryan Seacrest? Is he still
0: no,
1: with
0: it's not Ryan Seacrest. Regis died in 2020. Did he die from COVID?
1: I don't think so. I mean, he was pretty old.
0: You know, I was watching a video yesterday. Actually, it was Dr. McCullough on Theo Von's podcast.
1: Mm-hmm.
0: And he was they were talking about, obviously, COVID stuff. You know, he was very outspoken during COVID as far as actually telling people the truth. And he was being banned and, like, shunned from medical society. And he turned out to be right about everything. And he was they were talking about long COVID. And Theo Von, and I think what he was doing was trying to get an answer of a different answer than what the doctor gave him. And he was asking what group of people, was there a group of people that were immune or somewhat immune to COVID? And I think what Theo Von was looking for was, did COVID affect people more based on race, right?
1: Mm-hmm.
0: Did it affect, because there's this narrative that black people are more affected by COVID than white people. Which it's not necessarily a matter of skin color. It's more of like if you go on a case-by-case basis and just look at the overall health and what people consume, right. How they take care of themselves. That's what dictated how COVID affected you. But anyway, he said, you'll be surprised. You may even laugh at this when I tell you who was least affected by COVID. He said it was smokers. It was people that smoked cigarettes, he said. And you would think that COVID, a respiratory illness, would just, if you're a smoker, it'd just do you in. He said, but the nicotine in people's bodies, so it's not just smokers, it's anybody that consumed nicotine, actually blocked the spike protein from latching on when COVID got into your body. While you may experience mild symptoms, you wouldn't get deathly sick. And you wouldn't get long COVID because you had this coating of nicotine in your body that basically pushed the virus out.
1: I've got a second theory on that. I think that the COVID would enter the smoker's body with a lot of nicotine and would look around and say, I'm getting the hell out of here. This guy's dead anyway. So I'm out of here.
0: Well, I mean, I fell in that category too because I'm constantly pumping nicotine into my body.
1: Yeah.
0: And I never suffered long COVID, and I think the times that I got COVID, it was, it wasn't anything crazy. There was the first time that I thought I got COVID where I got really bad sick before, and it was like into 2019,
1: mm-hmm.
0: That I assumed was COVID, but now I'm wondering if it was just the flu. And I think there's probably a lot of people out there that got the flu that thought it was COVID.
1: Sometimes it doesn't affect people as well. I mean, overall, you've got a really strong constitution.
0: What does that mean?
1: It means your body is able to resist a lot of things like that. I haven't had... Come in. I have not had... I was knocking on wood. I have not had the flu since 2017.
0: Yeah.
1: So I'm hoping that it doesn't, jump on me. But no.
0: Is that because you don't have health care, so you didn't go to the doctor to get tested?
1: I think the Lord was like, that poor fella can't afford health care. I'm going to keep him healthy. until he gets health care. So I'm kind of worried about when I get my health care.
0: If you never get tested, you're never positive for the flu.
1: That's right.
0: That's the rule.
1: That's right. I just occasionally like to get a fever and lay in bed for hours.
0: Yeah.
1: You know, hawk up stuff.
0: But there's no proof you had the flu.
1: No, nobody's got any proof.
0: People with nicotine in their bodies, you know, turns out nicotine was better than a vaccine. How about that?
1: Well, but you know, I mean, back in the day when you were smoking cigarettes and everything, it's the carcinogens and all that other stuff that made it so dangerous. I'm not saying nicotine didn't play a part, but I don't think nicotine played as big a part.
0: No, nicotine doesn't play a part at all. Like, when it comes to the dangers of smoking, it is the tars and everything else in the tobacco. The nicotine itself is not harmful to the human body. It's addictive, but it's not harmful. It's just like caffeine. Caffeine's not harmful. It's addictive, but it's not harmful. Now, how do you consume that caffeine or how do you consume that nicotine makes the difference.
1: It determines a lot, yeah.
0: Is the delivery system, does it have bad stuff in it?
1: I've always wondered, because my grandpa grew tobacco. I always wondered if you could just take a tobacco leaf and tear off a part of it and roll it up and smoke it. Wouldn't that be a lot healthier?
0: It'd be healthier than probably smoking a Marlboro.
1: Yeah. I mean, so you wouldn't have to, you know, make your own, do all that. You just roll up a tobacco leaf and smoke it.
0: Mm-hmm. Yeah. I mean, there's still probably some carcinogens in burning a leaf, but the nicotine within the leaf...
1: And probably back in the day with the stuff they put on it, you know, to keep the bugs and boll weevils and things off of it.
0: Well,
1: you probably want to wash it. So wash your tobacco leaf first before you smoke it, folks.
0: Yeah. No, it's, the nicotine's not bad for you. Actually, it turns out, I mean, if we're talking about COVID, it turns out to be good for you. So, and I'm not encouraging people to consume nicotine. I'm just letting you know.
1: But you're right. It's all about the delivery system.
0: Yeah.
1: Because, I mean, I like the smoke. Hanging out around you is like Christmas all year long.
0: Really?
1: Yes, because you smell like gingerbread or cookies or whatever.
0: Yeah, that's true.
1: You know? I mean, you picked the good stuff.
0: I got Christmas. Actually, the two flavors I'm using right now is peppermint and gingerbread.
1: See? It's Christmas all day long around Andrew. Ho, ho, ho.
0: That's true.
1: Yeah, it's not like back in the day, man, when you had to sit in the back as a kid and suffer through both your parents smoking, and that smoke was, ugh.
0: I know. Not only do you get the vibe of Christmas, but I'm also saving you from potential COVID.
1: That's right.
0: And any sort of spike protein that enters your body.
1: That's right.
0: So, you're welcome, society. You're welcome, everybody that's been around me. I'm just here to serve.
1: That's right.
0: I'm here to help people. I'm a giver. I got invited to, this morning to go to a Tyler Childers concert tomorrow night.
1: Ah.
0: And I don't know.
1: I like him. His stuff is fun.
0: Yeah. I thought he was a NASCAR driver, but apparently he's not. He sings.
1: He's a NASCAR driver too.
0: Oh, is he? Is he too bad?
1: Tyler
0: Childers? Is that wait. I'm pretty sure that was his name.
1: Yeah, I mean, they can have a sideline. Actors sing, you know, they have bands.
0: Let's see.
1: 30 Seconds from Mars has got Jared Leto, the pedo.
0: Yeah, it's Tyler Childers.
1: Yeah.
0: So he sings and drives NASCAR?
1: Yeah.
0: Are you sure? Or are you just making that up?
1: No. And sometimes, haven't you seen it? That was at the end of the race, what he'll do, you know, when he goes around for his lap, he'll slow down, and the pit crew will put a acoustic guitar in there for him, and he will steer with his knees while he's playing and singing. I've never seen anything like it.
0: You're making that up.
1: Okay. All right. I just know what I saw on the TV, and TV never lies like the internet.
0: Anyway, they invited me. My cousins invited me and Trish to go, and I said, I don't know any of his music.
1: Doesn't matter.

0: Richard Childress.
1: I don't think that's it.
0: No, that don't. Yes, it is.
1: No, it's not.
0: Look it up. Look it up.
1: I think Richard Childress is the it's Richard Childress. That's where I got the racing thing. He's the CEO of Richard Childress Racing. He's a team owner.
0: Well, he is now. He was a racer. And see, the thing is, his son Tyler got into a big argument, and he was like, "Well, I'm gonna drop the rest from my name, and I'm just gonna be Tyler Childress."
1: You're just making ish up. All right, yeah, moving
0: I know
1: on.
0: What I know.
1: We got a Hey Now roll call.
0: Yes.
1: Let's go. All right, let me mute my phone as well. Apparently, I forgot that part. All right. Good Lord, it's going to be a hot one in here today, isn't it?
0: I know. I'm dying in here.
1: Let's see. Early birds for today. We've got JD, B-Rad, Bo, Hell Yeah, Ricky, Jason, Hippie with the J's, Cherry, Rick, Craig, AJ, and that's it, which puts in the number one spot today. None other than Scott!
0: Which Scott?
1: I don't know. It's just a Scott. So we need
0: a nickname for Scott.
1: Yeah, or at least to put a last name on Scott.
0: Yeah, that would be cool.
1: People that have average names need to have a last name on there. All right, Scott at number one, David number two, Maggie number three, then Taylor with the J's, Tina with the J's, Tracy, Grumpy Old Goat, Mississippi Bill, James, Kerry, Lily, Dave, Turtle with the J's, Boomer, Bubba, Rumble, Trent, Patty with the J's. We got Tony Two Hats. We got Leslie. We got Joey, Michael, Christy, Tony.
0: I like this one. The chicken lady says, Late Bird.
1: And Brian, Ilya, Jeff, Caleb, Chicken Lady, Ron with the J's, Kenny.
0: Gotcha, Scott.
1: All right. That's enough. Let's go. Lot of stuff today. We'll get to it. Again, kind of a slow news day, but we're going to figure it out as we always do. It's the Line Talk 99. Five more coming up.
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0: So now that we've made up this grand story about Tyler Childers and Richard Childress.
1: We moved on to the next break. We're on a new subject now.
0: So I had somebody hit me up, and they were like, yeah. I was a big fan of Tyler Childers until they did the gay coal miner thing. And I'm like, the gay coal miner thing? What is that?
1: What?
0: And so I looked it up, and there's a backstory to it. Let me read it to you real quick.
1: No.
0: Tyler Childers' song, In Your Love, music video, features a story about two gay coal miners in 1950s Appalachia. It's the lead single from his 2023 album, Rustin' in the Rain. The song itself is a tender love ballad, but the official video, directed by Brian Schlom, with an M.
1: Okay. Who also did Brokeback Mountain, I'll bet.
0: Brian Schlom, with story by Kentucky poet Silas House, gained major attention for its narrative. Two men, played by openly gay actors Colton Hayes and James Scully, who met while working in Kentucky coal mines, fall in love, face harassment from coworkers, leave for a quieter farm life together, and ultimately deal with the tragedy of black lung disease. And so I went and watched the video. And essentially it's this love song, and it's these two guys, and they're in the Kentucky coal mines, and they're kind of eyeing each other up and down while digging for coal. And then, you know, it shows them, and, you know, after getting off work, kind of flirting around with each other. And then the next day, they show up to work, and one of the gay dudes starts getting beat up by the coworkers. And then the other gay dude comes in there and breaks it up and saves his boyfriend.
1: How did they figure it out? Were they holding hands or something?
0: Yeah, I'm sure they saw him doing something gay. Anyway, then it shows them, like, kind of out in the woods holding hands, and they decide to quit the coal mining business, and they move off to a farm. And
1: Tyler,
0: there's a couple scenes where they're like making out in the bedroom. And
1: you're going to that tomorrow. warn your family, warn them.
0: And then ultimately the tragedy part comes into play, and it shows one of the gay dudes with a, you know, CPAP oxygen mask on or whatever, and he ends up collapsing on the farm, and the other gay dude's kind of hugging him, like, as he dies. And
1: I'm sorry about the black lung thing. I really am. So is this true? A true story?
0: No, I don't think so. I highly doubt coal miners back in the 50s were doing gay stuff.
1: Yeah, I don't think so.
0: I mean, of course, that's just a guess.
1: Yeah.
0: Anyway, I'm going to the concert. And
1: request that song, whatever the name is. I want you to shout it.
0: If he plays that song, I'm gonna wait till he gets to the end of it, and I'm gonna go
1: get that video.
0: Gay.
1: Maybe get all your family to do it too. That would be awesome.
0: Everybody do it at the same time. Gay. And then we'll see what happens. But I'm still gonna go.
2: Get out there and soak up the sunshine while you can today, tomorrow, and Friday. Gorgeous weather across central Alabama. We wake up with cool mornings in the 50s and 60s and comfortable afternoons in the low 80s each day. Through the weekend, we will begin to see rain chances return. A couple spotty showers possible on Saturday afternoon. Looks like Sunday could be a rainier day with on and off showers from sunup to sundown. We will see warmer conditions over the weekend as well. Middle to upper 80s are expected. Maybe see 30 through 40 meteorologist Emma Kate Cowan on Talk 99.5.
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8: Hey everyone, it's Valerie Vining and Richard Dixon of the Dixon and Vining Morning Show. Coming up tomorrow, we'll talk about President Trump saying Iran agreed to no nukes. 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
9: A two-day hostage standoff at a California bank ended earlier today. 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
8: The city of Birmingham is currently conducting Gun Violence Awareness Month. 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
9: And the U.S. Mint is releasing a one-ounce gold coin. 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

0: Jeff on the text line says, on the video, then it shows them going down the coal chute and entering the mine shaft.
1: Oh, God. That pretty much says it all.
0: Yeah. That's a lot of... Yeah. It's too much, man. It's too much for guys. Again, I'm not a country music guy. I've listened to a lot of country music over the years, honestly. I mean... You know, I grew up, you know, in a time where my parents were listening to it. So I, by default, listened to it. But I'm pretty sure Hank Williams Jr. would have never done a gay coal miner music video.
2: No, nor Loretta Lynn. I was born a lesbian coal miner's daughter. You know, I mean, I don't think that would be the case.
0: I was born a coal miner's daughter. Both of my daddies.
1: Both daddies.
0: Doing gay stuff in the coal mine. I got to figure out, man, Richard Dixon's got to quit watching his Kelly and Regis or whatever the crap he watches in the morning. It gets the freaking TV all out of whack. And also, speaking of gay, actually, Doug Jones is here right now. Not the
2: in studio?
0: not that Doug Jones is gay, but it's Pride Month, and I think he's celebrating. No, he's actually down in the hot studio right now. He's like two studios over from us at this moment.
2: Really?
0: Yeah.
2: You know what I can do? I'll walk by and just get a picture, or I can walk by and then come back and then go back and forth and back and forth during the break.
0: make a little slideshow of the back of his head. Yeah. Because that's where, you know, I have a hot studio set up. So it's like when I walked by, all you could see is the back of his bald head there. You know?
2: Well, I tell you what, don't tempt me. I'll do it. I'm crazy.
0: Well, and you know what? You know what Jamel Jermaine Brown says? He says, call Doug.
2: That's right. Call Doug. Man, we need to have him on every once in a while, at least on the podcast every once in a while.
0: Oh, he filed paperwork to run for president in 2028 the other day.
2: Oh, dang. That means we've got almost 4 years to bring him all the way over to our side.
0: I know, man.
2: He's close. We got to get him just an extra little bit.
0: That's wild, dude. I think it's great. I think it's great. But yeah, whenever he gets done in the hot, the 107.7 studios, as he walks, cause he'll exit this way, he'll come by the door, just, he yells, hey, Doug, we got a MAGA show right here live on air. You want to come in and talk to us for a minute? No, don't do that. You're not talking on air, by the way. You're just...
2: That'd be the ultimate get him. they didn't hear the first part. Never mind.
0: Yeah, I'm just
2: saying.
0: It was stupid.
2: It was stupid. Let's not even talk about it.
0: And now, look. Now the TV's out of frame on this one. How do you fix that?
2: Oh, my gosh, it is.
0: Wait, yours is not. Mine is.
2: Mine's fine here.
0: Yeah, I know, because it's mirroring off this one, but this one's like super zoomed in all of a sudden. So I can't read the Chiron at the bottom.
2: The Quran? You say Quran?
0: No, the Chiron at the bottom where it's got the words.
2: That's what it's called.
0: Yes.
2: Got a new wrinkle in my brain.
0: So Trump is allegedly saying that he would like to meet with the gay Ayatollah. Man, this has been the gayest start to the show that we've ever had.
2: It really has. It's our tribute, our personal tribute.
0: It really is Pride Month, isn't it?
2: Yes.
0: Yeah, he says he would like to actually meet the gay Ayatollah.
2: To punch him in the face, probably.
0: Well, and he's probably saying that because they're still, I mean.
2: Wait, is he saying gay Ayatollah?
0: No.
2: Okay.
0: But according to Marco Rubio yesterday in a Senate hearing, there are signs of life. But they haven't seen or heard him directly. Like, he's going through intermediaries to get messages back to the White House. And that there is, he says there's signs of life. And so they obviously got more information than we do, so I'll just assume that he's alive. But whether or not he's alive, we do know he's gay.
2: Man, but you know, wouldn't that be gangsta if Trump went over there to meet him and he's the one that put him in that condition?
0: What do you mean?
2: Well, he's talking
0: made
2: about
0: him gay?
2: No. I mean, you know, the reason he's in such bad shape.
0: Oh, well, he is.
2: Yeah, we bombed the ish out of him.
0: Yeah.
2: Yeah, but, you know, Trump goes over there, man, you know, and he shakes the hand. He leans in so nobody hears. And he said, "We're not done with you yet." Oh, dang.
0: He's like, sorry
2: about... action movie.
0: Sorry about your legs, buddy. Sorry about your disfigurement.
2: Gosh, this show. What in the world? We're only 40 minutes in.
0: Yeah, I don't know what's going on here. But
2: I'll tell you what's going on. Solid Gold Radio.
0: James says, stick your head out the door and scream gay when Doug Jones walks by.
2: No, I can't. No, you're getting me to do it, and you should do it.
0: Well, that's what James said. I didn't tell you to do it.
2: James, our general manager?
0: No.
2: I don't think he would
0: James
2: say
0: that.
2: James
0: on the text line.
2: Oh, on the text line. I'm going to get fired today. I've just got a feeling.
0: No, I mean, he will probably take it as a compliment. It's for him, that wouldn't be an insult. If it is an insult, then he's a homophobe, or assuming it's an insult.
2: Yeah. I mean, I tell you, he would have made a great wrestler.
0: Who? Doug Jones?
2: James.
0: This James?
2: Yeah.
0: Why?
2: I don't know. He's got this sort of, I don't know, little Denzel thing going with no hair.
0: Okay. Listen, we're trailing off. Let's move on.
2: You're right. Ma'am, I think I accidentally took two Adderall because I load up my medicine beforehand, and I just take them all. I don't even realize what's in them. I mean,
0: it's because you were so low energy the past couple days, and now you're just like cranked to 100.
2: Yeah, I guess it, that's it.
0: All right, so I got a lot of things to talk about. I want to talk about the LA mayor's race. I want to talk about I've even got a story. So I get caught in these vortex where I start watching these random videos on the internet. They come through like reels on X and Facebook and all that. And I found this one. It was about a Nigerian pastor who brought his congregation together, and he was going to part the sea. Like Moses, I guess, in his part of Nigeria or wherever the ocean is over there.
2: Oh, my gosh.
0: And he convinced his congregation. He's like, this God told me to do this, and I'm about to go out here and part the sea, which would have been fascinating to see. But apparently the ocean had other plans, and as soon as he walked out into the, you know how the ocean works, like a wave will come in and the water will wash up on the shore. Mm. Well, he waited for that. And as it was going back into the ocean, as the water was going back in, he then walks out there with his staff into the water about, you know, halfway up his shin. And he slams that thing down and a giant wave comes in and knocks him down. And he comes tumbling down and crawls back onto the shore. And so
2: what do you say after that? I mean, what was in his mind? He had to know it's not going to work.
0: He almost drowned, by the way. He's lucky. Here, I'm watching it now. He's walking out. Here, I'm gonna show you.
2: If you are
0: watching on YouTube, you need to turn on YouTube right now to make sure you see this. This is Nigerian Moses, I guess is what we'll call him. And so he all right, let me get this here. Where's my mouse? All right, there we go. All right, so you see him there, right?
2: Yep.
0: All right, so here he comes with his staff.
2: Oh my gosh.
0: There's his congregation. They're all chilling. They're like, yes, Moses, yes. He's like, oh, I will part the sea. So he comes through. He takes his staff, walks up there, slams it down. Oh, wipe out.
2: God spit him back.
0: Yeah. Kind of like Jonah and the whale. He just got spit back out. I mean, I'm sure there is a Bible story there. Some sort of, you know, I don't know. It's, It's one of those things. This is the same pastor that apparently, he's a self-proclaimed prophet, is what I should be calling him. He's from Ghana. He told his followers that the end of the world was this past December 25th. And once the 25th came and went, he said it was postponed, said his prayers were answered and the floods were delayed until further notice. And then he went out and bought a Mercedes Benz.
2: Are you serious?
0: I swear.
2: You're serious?
0: I swear. How look, people- look, here's a, and here's what's crazy is he actually dresses like Moses. Like he's running around wearing a potato sack with a holes cut in it, right? And this is, this is a picture of him and his Mercedes Benz. Look at it. Oh, crap. I lost it. Hang on. Let me bring it back up. I hope you are still watching YouTube.
2: Please.
0: Oh, dang. I cut the whole thing off.
2: Oh, dang.
0: Oh, no. It's back.
2: Okay.
0: All right. Here he is. Yeah, this is, yeah, this is a picture of him and his Mercedes Benz.
2: Is he still wearing the sackcloth?
0: He's still wearing the potato sack. God. You got to keep the gimmick going, man.
2: Man.
0: If you're going to be a prophet, you got to be a prophet. No matter what you're driving, Cole.
2: Yeah, P-R-O-F-I-T.
0: Yeah, that's right. He's the prophet, prophet.
2: Prophet, prophet.
0: That's a good one. Oh, I didn't even think of that. The old prophet, prophet. I need to talk about this. I don't even know why I didn't tie this into the Richard Childers deal.
2: Oh, no.
0: So the Black Crowes, I sent you this last night.
2: Mm-hmm.
0: So they were in Tampa doing a show, and there was a they were doing the graphics behind them, and you know they kind of have that gimmick of the old school cartoon crow. What was that from? That wasn't from Looney Tunes. What was that?
2: Yeah, no, there were three crows.
0: Yeah. What show was that?
2: I can't remember.
0: Anyway, it was probably
2: a long time ago.
0: Yeah, it was like the only cartoon back in the day, and it had three crows on it, right? And they kind of wore outfits or suits or whatever. Well, there was one of the images of the crows, you know, the Black Crowes, use that, and one of them had kind of an Uncle Sam outfit on. So it's playing in the background or whatever.
2: Okay.
0: And the crowd starts chanting, USA, USA. And I guess the singer of the band was like, okay, guys, thanks for the geography lesson. They said, thanks for the geography lesson. I don't know what you're so proud of right now. I'm paraphrasing, but that's essentially what they said. So the crowd started booing him. And they're like, boo. He said, boo all you want, you ignorant MFs. Some of us have class and we're not afraid. We're not afraid to speak out. And you know what happened after that?
2: What?
0: Hordes of people started walking out in the middle of the concert. I mean, there's video on TMZ, and people are just beelining it out of there. Well, it is just the most beautiful thing that I've ever seen.
2: I tell you one thing, and I'm serious. I've got two Black Crowes songs that I do, Jealous and She Talks to Angels. I'm done with them. I'm going to delete them.
0: Black Crowes are now banned from John Burr Plays the Guitar.
2: Yep.
0: No more.
2: So don't request it if you come see me, unless you got $20.
0: He'll do it for $20. But outside of that, he's
2: outside
0: not
2: of
0: doing
2: that,
0: it.
2: No.
0: No.
2: You know.
0: But $20 is $20, which is also what the coal miner said in the Childers video. I mean, I'm not gay or anything, but $20 is $20. Actually, I am gay. Turns out, I'm gay and I've got $20 now. It's Pride Month. Y'all work with me. There's going to be a lot of gay jokes this month. Okay? And then once July rolls around, I'll stop. But for now, it's going to be like that. So, yeah, I saw a post. There's a post from this guy. He was at the concert. He said, well, it was one heck of a concert. Really liked Whiskey Myers. And I don't know, Whiskey Myers, I've probably heard some of their music.
2: So they opened up for them.
0: They opened up for them. I know the name, I just don't listen to their music. He said, the Black Crowes were excellent right up until the crowd chanted USA, USA after seeing a Black Crow character wearing an Uncle Sam red, white, and blue top hat on the Jumbotron. Chris Robinson replied, thanks for the geography lesson. I don't know what you're so proud of right now. The crowd booed and booed. He called us ignorant MFs and stated, quote, boo all you want, you ignorant MFs. Some of us have class and we're not afraid. I just wanted to hear good music. Dang it. Anybody want to buy some really cool Black Crowes t-shirts? Mad face emoji, mad face emoji, mad face emoji, American flag emoji.
2: Don't they realize that their age group, their demographic? I mean, they were out in the early 90s.
0: Yeah, you got to be an idiot to be like, yeah, this is the route we're going to go. Like, let's
2: knowing that your listeners are probably majority are conservative.
0: Our 40s and 50-year-old mm-hmm. audience, let's go ahead and bash America in front of them. That's a genius idea. Some of these artists, I think, live in a bubble. And so because of that, you know, even when they meet fans and they do meet and greets and stuff, you know, they're not talking politics with these people. So it may be a thing where they feel like if they were to say that, that it would go over well. And maybe when the USA chant started, maybe they thought, and I'm not making excuses for these guys. I'm just trying to get the psychology here. That they thought that it was a small group of people in the crowd that were probably MAGA people chanting USA. And it turns out it was literally 3/4 of the audience.
2: Man, I don't get it.
0: It's good for them. Nobody learns. Nobody learns from the Dixie Chicks. Nobody learns from any of these people. So it's whatever. Hey, you do you, boo. At least you didn't do a gay coal miner video.
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0: 205-545-9950. That's a number that'll get you in. We talked yesterday about, remember when I started the show? I think one of the first things I talked about, actually, was Scott Peely of 60 Minutes.
1: Mm-hmm.
0: Remember that discussion?
1: Yeah, his whining, yeah.
0: Yeah, so there were some people that got fired at 60 Minutes. Barry Weiss is the new CEO, and she made some decisions to fire some partisan political individuals on 60 Minutes to kind of level that show out, because it used to be a staple. I mean, it used to be kind of that show you watched once a week to really get some hard-hitting news and some investigative journalism.
1: And you got it. It used to be a great show.
0: Yeah. And so it over time, because of the prevalence of Trump derangement syndrome and everything else, it ate away at the brains of the individuals that worked there. So it turned into a left-wing, you know, hack job of a show. And so Barry Weiss is trying to clean that up, because it's about money and not just political endorsements. You know, they want to get back to what it once was, its greatness, if you will. And Scott Peely went to Barry Weiss in one of the meetings and pitched a fit and said that Barry Weiss was murdering 60 Minutes, murdering the show. I don't know how you murder a show, but that's what he described it as. And so he threw his little temper tantrum and went back to his corner, his safe space, and probably cried last night or the night before or whatever. Well, then it turns out that Barry Weiss caught wind of that, thought it was a little ridiculous, and has basically fired Scott Peely from 60 Minutes. So now he's out altogether. So after his little meltdown on management, Barry Weiss has put him out. CBS News put out a statement, or actually this looks like this went to, this was from Nick Bilton, executive producer of 60 Minutes. It says, "Dear Mr. Peely, I meant what I said in my letter last week to the 60 Minutes team. Joining 60 Minutes is the honor of my career, and I am grateful to be working alongside the people who have contributed to the most important television journalism brand this country has ever produced. While I'm new to 60 Minutes, I've devoted my career to investigative journalism and storytelling. I started this job excited to collaborate and to benefit from the wisdom and experience of the 60 Minute veterans, with you among them. For that reason, one of the first things I did in my new role was call you to talk and invite you to dinner. It is a profound disappointment that you rejected that overture and chose ambush instead. Yesterday, you hijacked my first meeting with staff to disparage me, my qualifications, and my intentions with remarkable incivility and contempt. I welcome a diversity of viewpoints and respectful debate among the team, but this was nothing of the sort. Yesterday's performative display of hostility enacted in front of the staff instead of in a civil, private conversation demonstrated that you have no interest in contributing to the future success of the show or approaching my new tenure with a mind open to collaboration and progress. I am here to deliver first-in-class news programming, not to make headlines about newsroom drama. I am eager to work alongside those who share this goal. Despite yesterday's misconduct, I had hoped that in sitting down with you today, we could find a path forward together. You made clear that you were not interested in such a path. Your future of the show has come through loud and clear, and I have heard you. I therefore write on behalf of CBS News to inform you that your employment with CBS is terminated for cause, effective immediately, and closed is your formal termination letter."
1: Yes.
0: So he got fired with cause, which probably means he's not going to be getting any money on the backside.
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3: The chairman of the Alabama Republican Party, Scott Stadhagen, is sharing in advance what's going to happen on the June 14th hearing regarding the residency challenge of Tommy Tuberville as he runs to be Alabama's next governor. Ken McFeeters launched the challenge against Tuberville in January of this year. He also ran in the Republican primary for the governor's race, but was defeated by Tuberville. Stadhagen was on Right Side Radio this week with Amy Beth Shaver and Allison Sinclair.
4: A candidate can challenge or contest someone's certification of them being the nominee, Republican nominee, right? McFeeters has done that, and he, surprisingly enough, dotted all the I's, crossed all the T's, and he did it just the way it should be. We have to set a date, and then from there we proceed with a hearing. And it literally is just like kind of like a courtroom. It's a mock courtroom, and I will be presiding over it, and the steering committee is like the jurors. And we will be doing that pretty soon.
3: I'll be back with more Alabama stories after this.
5: Where I was living was not a great place to live anymore. I began to pray for a place to go, praying for all of these things that a 9-year-old would want. I wanted horses, big house with a bunch of people my age. I wanted parents. I wanted a mom and a dad. Before I even prayed it, the Lord had already answered my prayer with the Big Oak Ranch. Who would that 9-year-old be if she never came to the Big Oak Ranch? I would be trying to fight for survival instead of fighting to break a cycle.
6: Big Oak Ranch, a Christian home for children needing a chance.
3: The gubernatorial campaign for Tommy Tuberville has now released the income tax returns for Tuberville that go back to 2018. The release comes ahead of this hearing to be held at the ALGOP headquarters. The hearing is set to happen at 2 p.m. on Sunday, June 14th. I'm Andrea Tice.
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0: welcome to our number two of the line, Talk 99.5. If Doug Jones leaving happens to line up with one of our breaks and I can catch him out in the hallway, I'm going to grab you real quick and get you to take a picture of us together.
1: Oh, okay.
0: Yeah, and I'll make like a little face in the picture or something. I'll make it funny. I'll make a funny face. So, we'll see if that actually happens. Thank you for joining us. If you want to get in on the show, you know the drill. Oh, and also thank you to Richard Dixon, who came in here and figured out the TV stuff. He got it back fixed. He had been, instead of him wanting to watch like daytime TV, it turns out he was struggling to get the TV fixed as well. So he just gave up. And that's why it was on a random channel. So
1: who put it on a random channel to begin with, I wonder?
0: I don't know. There was one day where I think it was the day we had bad weather that Leland put it on one of the local channels.
1: But Leland wasn't here. I mean, he was at his plush studio.
0: The day of the bad weather?
1: No, yesterday.
0: Yeah, but I'm saying it's been a days long thing. And so, I don't know. I don't know what it was. Maybe you're right. I don't know who.
1: A lot of souls have come through this building.
0: I know.
1: You know?
0: And we got the weekend people. I know Jimmy D Big Time wouldn't have touched the TV.
1: No. John Ed would have.
0: What would he have done?
1: He'd have shot it out with his 38 that he tried to shoot me with 30 years ago.
0: Shot the TV. Boy, radio was wild back in the day.
1: It was, man. Wild West.
0: People used to, like, have duels and stuff over arguments. Like, take 20 paces and then shoot each other.
1: And it was sponsored.
0: And it was sponsored. This brought to you by Redland Rifle.
1: And Paul's Funeral Home.
0: Yeah. And Paul's right out. Anyway, 205-545-9950. If you want to get in, a lot of stuff on the table, man. A lot of stuff out there, such as the L.A. mayor's race. It looks like Spencer Pratt is going to be advancing to a runoff. And, of course, you know, there's no election day in California. It's like an election week. You have, votes that came in last night, people voting day of. But then you have millions of ballots, mail-in ballots, that they then have to count. And so we won't know anything for a few days. On the L.A. mayor, you've got Karen Bass. According to NBC, Karen Bass has 100% qualified for a runoff. Spencer Pratt has not yet qualified for the runoff. You got to remember, it's the top two based on, you know, if nobody reached 50%. So Karen Bass sits at 34.8%. Spencer Pratt sits at 30.4%. And then Nithya Raman, whatever her name is, the noodles lady, she's at 22.3%. Now, the argument that is made is that mail-in ballots traditionally lean towards Democrats, right? That the Democrats are the ones that are mail-in voting. But really, most everybody's liberal in California to some shape or form. And so you got to wonder, even with mail-in ballots, were there swaths of them that voted for Spencer Pratt? We don't know. As long as the ramen lady doesn't pass Spencer Pratt, there will be a runoff for the mayor's race, which will be, I guess, the general election in November. So we'll see what happens. If Spencer Pratt is not in that general election, then LA's just screwed altogether. And it's probably going to take some federal intervention to get it ready for the Olympics, But, you know, everybody, the people, and I see a lot of comments from the one guy from TMZ in particular. What's his name? Harvey Levin? Harvey Levin?
1: Yes, yes.
0: He's so up in arms about the fact that Spencer Pratt has no, you know, government experience and that he doesn't know what it's like to run a city that big and blah, blah, blah, blah, blah, blah, blah. And I'm like, dude, you got to understand that bringing people from the outside actually gives you a different set of eyes to put on the issues of a particular city, in this case, L.A. And it could go bad, but it could go really good. But one thing is for sure is that anything is better than Karen Bass or Karen Bass affiliated people. Anything is better than that. So whether it's Spencer Pratt or a walking douche or a turd sandwich, it really doesn't matter. It's going to be better than Karen Bass. Plus, I think Spencer Pratt's a charismatic guy. He killed it at the debate. He's been killing it with messaging. And he is focused on the things that matter to Los Angelinos, like like homelessness, like not letting the city burn down, like crime, you know, stuff like that that actually affects everybody's day to day. And again, you can't get any worse than Karen Bass. Then on the other side of that, because this is a full election for the state of California, I'm trying to think of who all had elections yesterday. It was California, and I think Iowa had their elections yesterday. I don't know if there was anybody else, but there were a few. There was at least two states that had primaries yesterday. But in California, they had also the governor's race. And in the governor's race, you've got a lot of candidates, but the top candidates are Javier Becerra and Tom Steyer, Katie Porter, and Steve Hilton. Now, out of those four, those are the four that even have a chance. Out of those four, only one is a Republican. And remember, this is kind of the same thing. If nobody gets 50%, there'll be a runoff in November. So far, Steve Hilton is in the lead, the Republican. Steve Hilton is actually the bald British-sounding guy that was a Fox News host there for a while. He came on one of the late shows. He is in the lead with 27.8%. Behind him is Becerra with 25.4%. Tom Steyer, who keeps talking about trans kids, which is kind of weird. He's at 19.6%. And ironically enough, Katie Porter is in fifth place with 4.6%. That's pretty bad. Katie Porter has turned out to be an absolute disaster of a candidate. But you may see a Becerra versus Steve Hilton runoff in November. So that'll be exciting. But you know what's crazy, Jumbert? I want you to look at look at my screen real quick. All right. This is the list of
1: A little bit closer.
0: This is the list of candidates that I don't want you to read the names, but I'm just saying these are the people running for governor in California. Look at this list. All of these people are on the ballot.
1: Good grief, how many people?
0: It's a lot. Let me count it for you. 1, 2, 3, 4, 5, 6, 7, 8, 9, 10, 11, 12. Well, Eric Swalwell's still on there, too. 13, 14. Eric Swalwell's got 18,000 votes, by the way. 14, 15, 16, 17, 18, 19, 20, 21, 22, 23, 24, 25, 26, 27, 28, 29,
1: grief.
0: 30, 31, 32, 33, 34, 35, 36, 37, 38, 39, 40, 42, 43, 44, 45, 46, 47, 48, 49, 50, 51, 52, 53, 54, 55, 56, 57, 58, 59, 60, 61, 62 candidates running for governor in California.
1: So stupid.
0: Like, how did you even fit all of those on the ballot? That's crazy. 62 candidates. Yeah, that's good. So what's more shocking, 62 candidates or Eric Swalwell getting 18,000 votes? You got to give it to him.
1: 60, I'd say 62.
0: 62 what?
1: I'm 62. I thought you were asking that. Wait, I'm having a brain aneurysm. Hold on. No, that many people are running. I would think that to me is more shocking.
0: Oh, okay. Yeah. That is pretty shocking. Everything in California is shocking. There's always something crazy. There was even a story yesterday with a man that had a bomb strapped to his chest, taken a hostage at a Chase Bank in Bakersfield, California.
1: What?
0: Yeah. Said the unidentified man barricaded himself inside the bank and took one person hostage. ABC 23 said an unidentified male subject is currently barricaded with an unknown number of members of our community. Every single resource is at this site's disposal. That was the sergeant of the Bakersfield Police Department. Several city buildings have been placed on lockdown.

0: variations in the AR platform or personal carry. I've bought a couple of guns from them already just because of the deals. I couldn't turn it down. 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

0: should be the Stallions theme song.
1: Yeah.
0: For next year, obviously. What's the name of that song? Danny Called Me a Cowboy?
1: Danny Called Me a Cowboy King.
0: By Her Last Sight. They got some, they've only got like four songs, by the way. I think they take, in some cases, they take other songs that they have that already exist and kind of put their own twist on them.
1: Wait a minute. This isn't.
0: No, it's not AI.
1: Because I saw a documentary that you're gonna have to watch. You don't have a choice. I'm gonna send you the link.
0: What's it called?
1: It's called AI Bad. No, I can't remember what it's called, but it's a guy who is about to have a baby and he wants to find out, okay, what is this AI stuff really about? Will scare the pants off of you. He tried to do like the good, the negative side and the positive side, but even with the positive side, you're still scared to death.
0: Is it on, what streaming service is it on?
1: It's on, I think, Plex.
0: Did you just make that up?
1: No.
0: Plex?
1: Plex. Yeah, it's a great, great service. Yeah. My buddy Seth and Megan, I'm dog sitting for, they've got it.
0: So I got to sign up for Plex to watch this?
1: I'm not sure. I can't remember any of it. I don't know why I brought it up if I can't remember anything.
0: You can't even tell me the name of it?
1: I'll take a picture of the screen tonight.
0: Okay, yeah, just take a picture of the TV.
1: Dang it.
0: When you pull it up. Yeah. It's
1: Dang it.
0: It's fine. It's fine, John Bird.
1: No, it's not.
0: You're on a double dose of Adderall, man. It's fine. These things happen when you're all juiced up.

0: Okay, all right. You're right.
1: I mean, honestly, I think there's, speaking of what's good and the good and the bad, the pros and the cons, I think there's more good than bad when you double dose.
2: Okay, I'm going to tell Doc to up it to 100.
1: From
2: 20 to 100. My gosh, can you imagine?
1: On air, I think it's more pros than cons.
2: Yeah, so that would be a 40. So, you know, I'll tell them, I'll say, hey, Doc, bump me up to 40.
1: Tony says, those two Black Crow songs that John Bird is boycotting, the only two songs I even like from them.
2: Yeah.
1: To me, now they're just a crack hose. Now they're just a crack hose. H-O-S-E, like a water hose. But maybe he meant hose, like crack hoe.
2: Yeah, or maybe he meant like a cracked hose, which is very frustrating. You like the water that comes out of it, but then when the hose is cracked, it's not any good anymore. You don't want the water coming out of it.
1: Justin says, y'all should be playing songs from gay bands for Pride Month. I'm looking through a list of them, and some are surprising.
2: Really?
1: So, I look up top songs from...
2: gay bands.
1: From gay artists?
2: Yeah, I would assume that would be it.
1: Let's see. Well, top 100 greatest LGBTQ anthems of all time.
2: No, let's not go there.
1: All right, so just classic and... well, this is classic and 80s icons. You Make Me Feel by Sylvester. I don't know that one. Small Town Boy by Bronski Beat.
2: Oh, yeah.
1: I'm Still Standing by Elton John.
2: Yeah.
1: Those are the 80s icons. Then 90s and 2000s, I Kissed a Girl by Jill Sobule.
2: Sobule, yeah, that one's good.
1: I thought that was Katy Perry. Was that a cover?
2: She ripped it.
1: Closer by Tegan and Sarah. I don't know that one. Montero, Call Me By Your Name by Lil Nas X.
2: I don't know.
1: That was the one that was like where he was on a stripper pole in hell and like twerking with Satan, wasn't it?
2: Good gosh.
1: Which really, I mean, when we talk about the gay scene, the LGBT, you know, if you're gay, like that's really got to put a damper on your style to be associated with those individuals.
2: Yes.
1: Like if I was gay, I would be so incredibly frustrated with the weirdos that have attached themselves to what's considered the gay community. Like I would be like, yeah, I'm gay, but I don't associate with any of these LGBT groups. I don't do Pride Month. I don't do Pride parades. You know, there's a lot of weird stuff, and there's an uncomfortable amount of pedophilia in it as well.
2: Mm-hmm.
1: You know? Troy Sivan. Not Strong Enough by Boy Genius.
2: I can't believe the ultimate one that they haven't used from the 80s.
1: See, none of these...
2: Relax. Remember that one?
1: No.
2: Relax, don't do it when you want to go to it. Relax, don't do it when you want to beep.
1: We can play that one. Bloodhound Gang does a great one of a great version of that. The LGBT anthems, according to Billboard, it's got the top 100, but I'm not going to do 100. I'm going to give you the top 10. So let's go down the list here. All right, top 10 gay anthems, John Bird. Number 10 is Chappelle Roan, Good Luck, Babe. Never heard it.
2: Mm-mm.
1: That's from 2024. Number 9 is True Colors by Cyndi Lauper.
2: Oh, no, I don't think that's... I think they're hijacking that.
1: Number 8 is Against Me, True Trans Soul Rebel. From 2014. Madonna Vogue is number 7.
2: Yeah, that's definitely.
1: Frank Ocean Chanel's number 6.
2: Mm-hmm.
1: Brandy Carlile, The Joke, number 5.
2: Brandy Carlile.
1: Sophie Diana Ross, I'm Coming Out, number 3. Number 2, Sylvester, You Make Me Feel. And number 1 is Lady Gaga, born this way.
2: What about relax? Frankie goes to Hollywood.
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3: Get out there and soak up the sunshine while you can today, tomorrow, and Friday. Gorgeous weather across central Alabama. We wake up with cool mornings in the 50s and 60s and comfortable afternoons in the low 80s each day. Through the weekend, we will begin to see rain chances return. A couple spotty showers possible on Saturday afternoon. Looks like Sunday could be a rainier day with on and off showers from sunup to sundown. We will see warmer conditions over the weekend as well. Middle to upper 80s are expected. Maybe see 30 through 40 meteorologist Emma Kate Cowan on Talk 99.5.
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17: 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That doesn't create good TV ads. 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But showing your boobs, calling somebody an a-hole, setting something on fire, doing a little stunt, standing on your head. Yeah, that gets you clicks. 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

0: 205-545-9950. I want to talk about the Supreme Court Alabama congressional map here in a moment. First, let me go to Nolan, who's over in Hoover. Nolan, what's up?
1: Hey, Andrew. You see all those batshit crazy tweets that Trump sent?
0: Good Lord. So it's not only is it that guy, but he had to drop an ish bomb right at the beginning.
2: Well, I mean, what's interesting, I'm going to give it to him. Props to him. He is an incredible impersonator. That was not his voice. He was an older gentleman. I think he was probably worked in a law office.
0: No, that
2: was the voice he put on.
0: Oh, I gotcha.
2: Yeah, slightly older. Yeah.
0: But actually, I think when we did some investigating, because all I've asked him to do, if he wants to be on the show, he's got to give us his real name and his real location, and I'll have a discussion with him. But the rule I put in place was, if you keep lying about your name, then you're not going to be on the show. That's it. Now that, you know, that is not going to change. So we'll just, you know, you can have your 4 seconds of fame, get hung up on, and we'll move on.
2: Yeah. Well, there are ways to find out where that number was from.
0: We did find out that he was, he said he worked with children, like in some kind of sports something, like, I don't know, he sold sports equipment or whatever. And I don't know about you guys, but that's probably not a guy that needs to be around kids.
2: Yeah. Well, and I don't think he's from here.
0: No.
2: Because he's just looks up.
0: No, he's one of these. If it's the same guy, what he does is he goes around and he records this phone call and he posts them on his YouTube channel, which has like, you know, 7 subscribers, and, you know, goes through and posts his. And in every one of them, he ends up looking stupid. So I don't know why he posts them. But anyway.
2: Hey, if you've got his YouTube channel, if you would, please send that to me.
0: I can't remember. I saw it a long time ago, but I don't remember what it was called. It was like, hey, Nolan, or whatever your name is, text the number that you called your YouTube channel so I can show John Byrd. If you would.
2: That's clever.
0: Maybe he'll do it. Speaking of the text line, let's see. Hazmat Jim says, the biggest joke of Pride Month, maybe this is where the politicians got the politician got his tattoo ideas, since he denies any knowledge of it being a Nazi symbol. Oh, he sent a picture of, so if you take the Pride flag, and you take 4 pride flags and you put them together, like stack them all point
2: towards each other, the end pointing.
0: Well, the backside pointing towards the middle, but have them each point in a different direction. So if you got one this way, one this way, one this way, and one this way, it actually ends up making a swastika, as you see on the screen there.
2: Oh my
0: you
2: gosh!
0: See that?
2: Yes.
0: Yeah, it actually makes a swastika.
2: They never think that stuff through, do they?
0: No, I think they do. I think they're the Nazis. I mean, Democrats point the finger, whatever they accuse you of, they are guilty of themselves.
2: Right,
0: every time. Let's see. Craig says, Lord Crank will find out who messed with the TVs. They will suffer his wrath.
2: Yes, they will.
0: Richard the Cop, this hour of the line brought to you by Owls on 7th.
2: I don't think they would be advertising this hour or last hour.
0: Trucker Bobby says, I love South Park reference, a turd sandwich and a douchebag is running for election. Who are you going to pick? Yeah, that's where I got that. I use that often. Bubba Rumble says, this is the gayest episode of the Hey Now Show ever. Hey now, hey now, hey now.
2: Hey now.
0: Frank in Pensacola says, you guys ever notice how election weeks never favor Republicans? Yep. That is the way that works. Walter says, Swallowwell has how many votes? How many did I say he had? Like 12,000? Was it
2: 18,000?
0: 18,000?
2: Yeah.
0: Sean says, word on the street is they were filming a scene in Bakersfield for Tommy Boy 2. Is that true?
2: No. Really?
0: He said word on the street, so that may have been a joke. Andrew, Chris says, he says, for Pride Month, play the Trans-Siberian Orchestra. John says, there are some normal ones out here. Normal ones. Are you talking about gay people?
2: Yeah.
0: Yeah. There's a lot, and listen, there's lots of normal gay people. And, I mean, you can even look at the Trump administration. There's normal gay people. I don't think Richard Grenell is in the administration anymore. Maybe he is. I don't think he is, though. He was a gay guy. Scott Bessent's gay. Like, there's plenty normal, very successful gay people out there that, you know, do not want to be looped into this insane LGBTQIA cult, if you will. This one says, in Frankie Hollywood, MTV video girls run up on stage. Frankie looked disgusting. What is that? What, John Burr, what is Frankie Hollywood?
2: Frankie Goes to Hollywood. Relax. Don't do it. Everybody used to have the big shirts with relax on it.
0: Oh, yeah. That's right. That's right. Steve says, not sure what the problem is, but I-20 from Lincoln towards Anniston, is it a dead stop by Talladega Motor Speedway? Not sure how far back that goes. It looks like, according to the traffic map, there is nothing being reported. So from the Highway 5, is that Highway 5? That's County Road 5, I guess. From County Road 5, which is John Willis Avenue, that's old east of Boga, back to the Lincoln exit. Yeah, there's traffic backed up. But Algo not reporting anything as to what that is. So if you are headed east towards Atlanta, you'll hook it up. All right. So Nolan in Hoover, again on the phone lines. Nolan, go ahead.
3: Yeah, why don't you want to talk about Trump sending out 70 or 80 utterly crazy, insane texts every night? That's totally normal, right?
0: Well, first of all, you cursed when you, the first thing you did is you cursed. And I can't, you know, we've got the rules we have to go by.
3: Right,
0: second of all,
3: my apologies.
0: Are you going to tell us your name and where you're from?
3: Yes. Michael from Wichita, Kansas.
0: Why did you stutter? Why did you pause before you said that? Did you just make that up?
3: I didn't pause. No, why would I do such a thing?
0: Well, why? What can you do? What can you do to prove to me that you're Michael from Wichita, Kansas?
3: I have no idea.
0: What's your YouTube channel? What's the name of your YouTube channel?
3: The Seminar Caller.
0: Seminar Caller. That's the one I was thinking of. All right. So, I really need proof that you're Michael from Wichita, Kansas, but
3: I'm a lifelong conservative.
0: Yeah, you sound like it.
3: I have TDS to no end, because what sane, rational, intelligent person would not have TDS? I am just utterly appalled.
0: Wait, let's start there with the TDS. Sane, rational person. What sane, rational person would not have TDS? Now, let's discuss what TDS is. TDS is allowing a particular person, in this case a politician, we're talking about politics, letting that completely control your life. That does not sound like sane behavior. That sounds like a mental illness. Most normal people could continue to conduct their lives in a normal fashion without letting politics completely control their life, much less one particular person in politics.
3: I'm living a totally normal life. But what's not normal is the insanity of what's going on in this country.
0: Do you feel like a normal life is calling radio stations across the country all day to express your extreme emotional distress over a politician? Is that a normal life?
3: My friends and I blow off lots of steam. It's very therapeutic. And as I was going to say, as the grandson of German Jews, I was never able to wrap my head around how did Hitler get the German population to do such horrible things and go along with such a awful, awful, awful philosophy. And it wasn't until Trump and MAGA and J6 that I totally now see how it happens, and it scares the bejesus out of me. So, yeah, I guess I have TDS because, you know, it's totally normal to have a president try to overturn an election, talk about staying for a third term, knocking down part of the White House, staying up till 3 a.m, sending out utterly insane social media posts. That's totally normal. Why would anyone be disturbed by that? You know, a guy that is stealing billions of dollars from the Treasury, taking bribes from foreign governments, doing all sorts of crypto scams, suing the government, which is like suing himself.
0: I will give you props for having the script memorized. Do you happen to go to therapy? Do you have a therapist?
3: Having the script memorized, what, you don't think I'm genuine about what I just said?
0: No. Do you? I don't think you are. But do you go to therapy?
3: I have to admit, I've never been to Bama. I mean, I've certainly watched enough football games played in Bama. But are all people in Bama like this clueless?
0: Do you go to therapy?
3: No.
0: You don't? Have you ever been to therapy?
3: Nope.
0: No. Mm. You might want to try it out. Yes, everybody in Alabama is consumed with common sense. Well, for the most part.
3: Hey,
0: I mean, there's some dummies around here.
3: Common sense. Hey, so speaking of common sense, what do you think of Trump's appointment yesterday of Bill?
0: Okay, I'm bored with it. I mean, first of all, I don't believe it's Michael from Kansas. So I kind of just broke my own rules, but it's the same talking points. I mean, if people want to listen to that, you can just flip on MSNBC or MS Now or CNN. He's just repeating what they say. I can't believe he stays up till 3 o'clock in the morning.
2: I will give him this. He did call in. He didn't give his correct name, but he did call back in.
0: Yeah, that's the first indicator that he was lying about Michael, is the fact that he said his name again was Nolan when he talked to you. And so, anyway, I'm not, you know, I'd rather talk about gay coal miners than listen to that guy blow a Democrat talking point script out of his ass for 20 minutes. Also, I need to take a break. So let's do it. 205-545-9950. He brought up Alabama, so let's talk about Alabama. I keep teasing it, but big ruling from the Supreme Court last night. We'll get to all that and more next.
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13: This is your roving reporter. Today, I'm talking with a man from outer space.
14: What's up, Earthling?
13: I see you've landed your spacecraft over there in that field.
14: That's right, man.
13: My question is, why have you landed here on our planet?
14: I came to see David Ernest.
13: The asset preservationist?
14: Yeah, man. I wanted to see if he would take a look at my portfolio for me.
13: Well, before you make the trip over there, call him on his toll-free number, 833-596-7233.
14: And I understand those last 4 digits spell out the word safe.
13: That is correct.
14: Funny thing happened the last time I came to Earth.
13: What was that?
14: I went to the Walmart, man.
13: Yes?
14: And I accidentally went in the back door.
13: How did that work out?
14: Well, they stopped me and very gently told me that I needed to go around front and come in.
13: And then what did you do?
14: I said, cool, man. Take me to your greeter.
13: You flew millions of miles just for that.
14: Hey, man, I don't ride them. I just read them.
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0: A little lady baby there. I like it.
1: Yeah, the Japanese girls can sing.
0: Yeah, they can. Greg says, I work from 6:30 until 3:30. Till 5:30. It varies to when I finish, but my wife and I are up at 2:30, 3 o'clock all the time. We get up for an hour and a half, drink a cup of coffee, talk, and go back to bed. Yes, normal people do that all the time. The older you get, the less sleep you get. And yeah, so that's referring back to the phone call. Like, who stays up? Who's up at 3 o'clock in the morning? And you know,
1: hard workers.
0: Yeah, and I will note this, that Donald Trump is not your average individual. He is the hardest working man that's ever stepped foot in the White House as far as the job of President of the United States, and nobody can argue that. I mean, he's doing so many things at once that you can't even keep up with it. The idea, and this is why I didn't engage with the guy, is because, again, he's rattling off the talking points, and that's what they do. They'll list, you know, 10 different things, 10 different grievances they have, and you can't sit here and spend the show going through all 10 of them. I mean, we talk about this stuff every day. We talk about the left's reaction to this stuff every day, and, you know, whether it's, you know, building the ballroom, heaven forbid they build security near the White House, especially for a president who's had, you know, 4 assassination attempts on his life. It's like, you know, maybe a little extra security is not going to hurt. Also, the courting of and the hosting of foreign leaders at the White House. You know, there've been changes at the White House all throughout time. You know, different presidents, presidents and first ladies have made different adjustments. Now, while this is a big construction project, it's nothing new. I mean, we the American people elected this man to do what he's doing, and he gets to make the call on whether or not he does this stuff. And we're cool with it. And by golly, he's doing it on donations from people that have donated to this. So the American taxpayer is on the hook. Think about this. For somebody that suffers from TDS, whoever it may be, to be so upset at a guy over trivial things, by the way. They're upset about trivial things because you heard what he listed off. The tweets, the ballroom. When in reality, they won't concentrate. And really, this is some of the questions that I should have asked him. I should have gone through several of Trump's policies that are no-brainers and just say, do you think this is a bad thing? Such as exposing all of this fraud through Medicaid, through, you know, the senior services, the hospice services, through COVID funds. All of this money that's being stolen, like, what's the spin on that? And there always is a spin. It's, oh, they're taking Medicare or Medicaid away from people that need it, you know. And it's because they've allowed the propaganda to creep into their brains. They don't think for themselves. As you noted, he sits around with his buddies who all are suffering from Trump derangement syndrome. And they sit there and complain. Could you imagine? Do y'all enjoy that? Does anybody enjoy being around individuals that all they do is complain? Is that the type of people you want to spend your time with? No. Of course, we're all around those people. You may work with those people. You may, you know, have family members that are like that. Hell, you may be married to somebody that's like that. And all they do is complain. Like, that kind of stuff and that kind of attitude would absolutely suck the life out of you. And that's what individuals such as this do. That's their personality. That's why this argument of a sane, normal person doesn't correlate with somebody that has TDS. Because they have allowed someone else, this is a personality thing, they're upset with Donald Trump's personality. They are so disrupted and disturbed, emotionally disturbed by this, that they let it consume them, and all they do is complain about it. And constantly complaining will literally eat away at your soul. Surrounding yourself with constant negativity will eat away at your soul. If you have no positive reinforcement, no sort of positive vibes around you, or think positively, or look at the finer things in life, the beautiful thing, you are going to be a miserable person.
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3: A Jefferson County bailiff who worked for a now-suspended probate judge has been arrested for impersonating a peace officer. James Dozier works as the bailiff for Judge Yeshiba Blanchard, who was recently suspended from the bench after a 120-page report came out that detailed dozens of violations and improprieties by Blanchard in her capacity as a judge. Dozier was also named in that report multiple times, including by the chief clerk Amanda Reed, who described Dozier as highly intimidating with her and other employees in the judge's office, and especially in the courtroom where Blanchard would hold cases. I'll be back with more Alabama stories after this.
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3: A Hoover family is working to locate a missing family member who was traveling through Japan. 20-year-old James Weston Higginbotham was last seen in Kyoto on May 29th at the Yamashina Station. Higginbotham then lost network service with his cell phone later that night. Higginbotham's family says he's an experienced hiker and was likely headed to a nature preserve. His parents are on the site working to find their son along with the Japanese police. Higginbotham is described as white, 6'1", with long blonde hair and blue eyes. A man and woman were arrested in Level Plains after neglected animals were found on their property. Authorities found several dogs in deplorable conditions at a home on Phyllis Avenue. 25-year-old Glenn Egan and 22-year-old Kristen Slater are now facing 31 animal cruelty charges. I'm Andrea Tice.
0: Hey now, it's Andrew McClain, and you hear me talk about this all the time. 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

0: gentlemen. Hello. Welcome to hour number three of the Lion Talk 99.5. Andrew McLean and John Bird hanging out with ya. And flipping through the text line here, AJ says, so basically the guy from Kansas finds it therapeutic to be a troll. That's very Democrat behavior.
1: Yeah.
0: Taylor says, I know how to get the left with the ballroom. We can call it the Michelle Obama ballroom.
1: That's pretty good. I like that. Me like.
0: He says, for a moment there, it sounded like I was listening to Dr. Phil. B-Rad says, the leftist Democrat. Democrats always complain about great things that are happening. God calls it coveting. Maybe that's what it is. Maybe it's coveting. Real quick before we go to the phones, Noto Roofing, NOTOroofing.com. Who was it? I think it was Chris on the text line. Just sent a text in, says, I got Noto out at my place, working on my roof. Thank y'all for all y'all that have reached out to Noto, man. First off, make sure you tell them that you're with me, but thank you for reaching out to them, man. I appreciate y'all trusting me enough to take my advice and get with them. They're going to take care of you. That's for daggum sure. They're going to get out there, give you that roof inspection, complimentary roof tune-up, and then if you got any issues, they'll let you know. If you don't have any issues, that's a good thing, but you can trust that they're gonna get you hooked up. Even if you've got an emergency, and I don't say this far enough, but like if a storm comes through and you need like an immediate tarp job to cover up maybe a hole that's been knocked in your roof or something like that, call these guys. They'll come out there and get on top of it quick, and then you can figure out what you need to do after that. But you know, they really go out of their way to take care of people. So 205-848-2299 is the number. That's 848-2299. Find all their info online, notoroofing.com. Brad's in Tuscaloosa. Brad, what's up?
2: Hey, how you doing?
0: Good.
2: We were talking about Medicaid, and I'm a Democrat, and I'm not on Medicaid, and I don't know anybody on Medicaid. But there are a lot of elderly white people around me that were on Medicaid, and they're like 50, 60, 70 years old. They're having to go back to work now. And I don't know, and they're not happy about it. Do you think they have Trump derangement syndrome also? And also, one more thing. I'm glad Trump won so he could show all the people that voted for him what he's all about. So I'm glad he won. So what do you think about that?
0: I'm with you. I'm glad he won as well.
2: He can show all the Republicans how dumb they were.
0: Oh, yeah? So what is it that makes the Republicans dumb?
2: We're taking away the health care for all the elderly people that have to go back to work at 50, 60, 70 years old. That had Medicaid stripped away from them. Do you think they have Trump derangement syndrome also?
0: Well, what's the particular instances that you're talking about? Like 50-year-olds that are having to go back to work. What took a 50-year-old out of work in the first place?
2: Disability.
0: Okay.
2: I'm talking about 60 and 70-year-old older white people are having to go back to work because they're going to lose their Medicaid.
0: Well,
2: what does Trump think about that?
0: Well, who are these people and what's their stories? I mean, they could literally...
2: What do you mean? What are their stories? They're retired people. They're being kicked off Medicaid and have to go back to work now. I'm talking about elderly white people that I see in Walmart, in all these fast food places working because they're losing their Medicaid.
0: And you've talked to them. You've talked to the Walmart workers.
2: Yes, they are disgruntled. They are disgruntled and pissed off at Donald Trump. Do they have Trump derangement syndrome?
0: I don't know.
2: They voted for him too, though.
0: Well, I'm trying.
2: But they voted for him also.
0: Okay. So you have taken the time to talk to Walmart employees and fast food workers that are telling you
2: elderly white people.
0: Elderly white people. I don't care. I don't care what they are. I'm just you're talking to.
2: Well, Republicans. Republicans.
0: Okay.
2: They voted for Trump. They're being kicked off their Medicaid.
0: Brad,
2: because of
0: the Brad,
2: big,
0: Brad,
2: deal.
0: Let me know when I can talk on my own radio show. Just go ahead and let me know when it's
2: okay,
0: my turn to talk.
2: I'm going to say this one, my one last thing I'm going to say. Like I said, I'm a Democrat. You're glad he won. I'm glad he won. You know why I'm glad? It's different from why you're glad. I'm glad because Republicans see with their own eyes, with their own wallets, with their own gas tanks, with their own health care, with their own education, with their own voting, everything being taken away from them. They see it in plain sight. And you cannot fool them. You cannot, propaganda will not change none of those circumstances. You can say all you want on this radio station. It's not going to change anything about anybody's wallet and what they feel about Donald Trump. You know that, right?
0: I don't. Brad, thank you for the call, buddy. I appreciate it. You're not going to let me talk. So why am I?
2: No.
0: Okay. All right. So we've resorted to what we always do, and that's calling names. It's typical Democrat behavior. All right, so I just wanted to ask Brad a simple question, which was, tell me the story about these Walmart employees that you're talking to, these fast food workers that are in their 50s. Oh, my gosh, a 50-year-old had to go to work. Like, okay, because for all I know, a 50-year-old that is now working fast food and complaining about having to go back to work could have been somebody that's been sucking off the teat of the government, and all of a sudden they got exposed, that it was found out that they were perfectly healthy to go back and work. Obviously they are, because they ultimately got a job. If they're able to work now at Walmart or at McDonald's or whatever, well, why were they not working in the first place? Obviously they can do it. So it sounds to me like that's a good thing that they're back at work. Not to mention, sitting at home on your ass collecting a check from the government really diminishes your quality of life. Actually going out and producing something or accomplishing something or earning a paycheck that actually, believe it or not, makes people feel good about themselves. Makes you feel like you're actually doing something with your life. So anyway, it sounds to me like Brad might just be pulling stuff out of his ass because he won't give me examples of who these people are or what their story is. Let's see, Carter in, what is all that? Carter, wherever you're at. Carter, what's
3: yes.
0: up? Hey, man.
3: Aniana.
0: Aniana,
3: okay,
0: there
3: I
0: is.
3: Want to make a counterpoint to Brad's statement. Brad is full of ish. I am 58. I am disabled. And it was only during the Trump administration that I was able to get disability. I've had nothing taken away from me. I don't know where he's getting his information from. Probably CNN. But, yeah, that's me personally. That's not been my case at all. And, I'm to the right of Republican, but I'm still glad Trump won. You know, you got to take the bad with the good and the good with the bad. And it's been about 95% good with Trump.
0: Yeah.
3: And that's all I got to say about that.
0: All right, buddy. Well, Carter, I appreciate it. Yeah, we could let people call in with their stories about, you know, how they've benefited. I mean, and instead of just, you know, assuming that a Walmart employee is telling you that, oh my gosh, I got to go back to work because of Trump. It's like, well, why? What's your story? Were you taking unemployment because you were able to work and you weren't? Or what's the deal? Could be anything. But I mean, just on a surface level, without Brad giving us any information or any backstory on these people, I have to assume that they're... It's a red flag when somebody claims they can't work and then I see them at Walmart working. You got to ask yourself, well, wait a minute, if you can't work, how are you here working? Like, and how are you keeping your job? Tammy's on Smith Lake. Tammy, what's up?
4: Hey, I just wanted to comment on what Brad said about elderly people losing their Medicaid is what he said. First of all, Medicaid is needs-based, so I think he would be talking about Medicare.
0: Right, yeah.
4: And the story still doesn't add up because they're entitled to Medicare at age 65. Nobody over 65 is losing their Medicare. I mean, you're allowed to work still. I mean, nobody's losing their Medicare. So I don't know what he's talking about exactly, unless it's like you said, people that were you in the system to start with.
0: Yeah, that's and you know, maybe that's what it is. Maybe it's not. I don't know. But, you know, people that need Medicaid or, as you say, elderly people with Medicare, they're not being yanked off of Medicare. And there's nobody that's in their 50s that has Medicare, really. So it's I don't know. I don't know what point he was trying to make. I think he just thought he had something and wanted to call and let everybody know.
4: That's my guess, too. Thank you for taking my call.
0: All right, Tammy, I appreciate it. Over to Richard the cop. Richard, what's up, buddy?
5: Brad needs to go back to his six baby mamas and go back to the hood and keep his mouth shut. Because I'm telling you, from a Republican conservative point of view, since Trump's been back in office, my money is much, much better coming in. Yeah, gas could be a better price, but that's due to us trying to keep having to put our wives and burkas and rags on our head. Mm.
0: Yeah, every economic indicator shows that wages are up across the board, which is a point we made not long ago as far as, you know, the gas prices, which suck, but we have been able to absorb it because those real wages have been going up. So,
5: you know, Andrew, the people that gripe like he's griping is the people that don't want to work. The 9 days I was off work for my surgery, my wife stayed off with me. I'm surprised she didn't murder me because I was losing my mind sitting home.
0: Yeah,
5: I will work till I'm dead.
0: That would be me too. Like, I'd go nuts if I had to sit at home every day.
5: My mama raised me to be productive. I ain't never had a food stamp. I ain't never had a welfare check. Even in the hard times when we were living with my grandparents, we didn't take none of that because we didn't have to. We made it happen. So the Brads of the world and your little guy that calls, he's from Kansas, they can stick it so far up their butt they can taste it. Roll Tide, y'all.
0: Woo! You know, and also on top of all of that, in 2026, there are so many ways to make money without having to go work at Walmart. You know, like I'm seeing it every day. All you got to have is a couple brain cells to rub together and an internet connection. And you can find ways to make money. I mean, I'm seeing people out here all over the place selling friggin', you know, pineapples in a jar mixed with Kool-Aid and sugar. Now, granted, there's probably a lot of EBT fraud going on with that, but they're out there making money. They're trying to figure out a way. And once you start to cut off people that are maybe, you know, collecting government money, taxpayer money wrongfully, such as people that are able to work but are choosing not to because they can collect a check from the government. Once those checks stop, guess what's going to happen? Those people are going to go out and work, just as the people that Brad noted, right? So those people, allegedly, let's just assume that he's telling the truth and it's an accurate story. Those people had their gravy train, their government gravy train, taken away from them. What did they do in response? They went to work. And I hate to break it to people, but the individuals who sit at home and just collect a government check, those people don't traditionally vote Republican anyway. Those people vote Democrat.

You know, this text makes a good point, and this could be what happened. It says, my wife is on disability. Not long ago, she got a form where they were reviewing everybody's cases, and you had to send your stuff in. As long as you're supposed to be on disability, you continue to receive it. It's the scammers that got kicked off. And so if somebody says to you, Trump kicked me off disability, you might want to ask them, what's your disability? Trump derangement syndrome does not qualify, my friend. I'm not saying it shouldn't, because maybe it should, but because those type of people, I don't know that you want to be working alongside them. Vicky says, I wish they would make some of the lazy people work. I haven't heard any of them actually having to go back to work. Well, talk to Brad. He knows them all, apparently. Let's see. Caleb says, my dad is 66, retiring in 2 months, and he had no problem getting his Medicare and Social Security set up at all. Michelle, I have family on all the benefits, and none of them are losing their benefits.

0: Everybody else is kind of saying the same thing. This one says, Libtard talked about crypto. Trump, he got debanked by Biden, Nazi ass. Also, Trump's family got debanked, including Barron, who was in high school. There's some of the banks, Bank of America, J.P. Morgan, and others. Also, I think the German bank did also, Deutsche Bank, he had to put in crypto. Oh, Gary. Gary's the name on that one. Yeah, that's another point. People talking about Trump profiting. Like, literally, this guy had his home raided. He got debanked. He got banned and blacklisted and all of these different things. And, like, he's the guy that's taking advantage of everybody. It's quite amazing. Susan's in Trustville. Susan, how are you?
1: Well, thank you. I just wanted to comment, too. I'm a social worker by profession, and so I deal with Medicaid, Medicare a good bit. If someone has been deemed disabled, that has to be done through Social Security. And once you are deemed disabled within 24 months or at the conclusion of 24 months, you will receive Medicare. Now, in terms of still receiving Medicaid, there are some exceptions for people with extremely low income, and they may have both Medicaid and Medicare. If someone is getting kicked off of disability, that's through Social Security because it was either deemed it was fraudulent in some way, or Social Security has reviewed their situation again and deemed them not to be disabled. Alabama did not expand Medicaid as many states already have, where just about anybody can get on Medicaid. Alabama chose not to because it was a system where for 5 years they were going to receive money from the federal government. Alabama decided, no, at the end of 5 years we're going to have all these people on Medicaid and then we're going to have to cancel everybody. So they chose not to, which did hurt some people. But what these people are talking about, this Brad, is that there were fraudulent claims for Medicaid that were determined along with their food stamps, I also called EBT, so therefore they were deemed ineligible.
0: And so tell me this, though, like if you get deemed ineligible for EBT, say just EBT, does that then bleed off into the others and you get booted from the other programs?
1: No, they are totally separate from one another.
0: I got you. So they're not like
1: they
0: this.
1: Often they will ride together because if someone's income is so very low that they are needing EBT, right, they may be on Medicaid just as a matter of some sort of a disability such as I'm trying to think of what might be an example, but it's rare to be on Medicaid and be young unless you have, and that's called SSI, unless you are disabled and to the point where you were at birth disabled, for example, then you may be on Medicaid as related to that. But, you know, there's so many ins and outs of all this. It's not one thing you can say, well, I got kicked off. I'm no longer disabled. No, there's more to it than that. So you can't just believe people that call in with these outrageous claims that are what they are. But each situation has to be evaluated on its own. And to get disability, it can take up to 3 years in order to get disability. And then you still have to wait another 24 months after that for Medicare.
0: Well,
1: except for dialysis patients, they get it automatically.
0: Well, Susan, good call. I appreciate all that info, and that's kind of what I was saying too. Like, just give me the story on these people. You're giving me no info whatsoever.
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3: Get out there and soak up the sunshine while you can today, tomorrow, and Friday. Gorgeous weather across central Alabama. We wake up with cool mornings in the 50s and 60s and comfortable afternoons in the low 80s each day. Through the weekend, we will begin to see rain chances return. A couple spotty showers possible on Saturday afternoon. Looks like Sunday could be a rainier day with on and off showers from sunup to sundown. We will see warmer conditions over the weekend as well. Middle to upper 80s are expected. Maybe see 30 through 40 meteorologist Emma Kate Cowan on Talk 99.5.
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5: And? 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
4: Calling us nerds. Guess we probably
6: deserve it. 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
6: Oh,
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0: Okay, man, there are some absolute murders happening on Capitol Hill right now. I'm talking about Congress people being bodied by Trump administration officials. So there's a couple different hearings going on. You got one, Scott Bessent's at one hearing, and Marco Rubio is at another. I just sent you one, John Bird, if you can get that lined up for us. I have got to let y'all hear some of this stuff. It's absolutely amazing. Amazing. But first, let's grab a couple phone calls. Let's go EC first. EC, what's up?
1: Hey, man, I'm back.
0: Hey, man.
1: You with me? I want to know if you had time to look up Section 224.
0: I briefly did the other day when you called.
1: Well, I've got some updates on it. Did some Googling, whatever. Mike Rogers, our illustrious Mike Rogers here in Alabama, chairman of our intelligence committee, who receives over $975,000 from the AIPAC, the Israeli lobby. He's the one that's pushing this on the Republican side, and then there's a Democrat pushing it. They always try to get both sides together where they can run this through. Other than that, both sides will be fighting over health care, over police, whatever. Democrats, Republicans, but when it comes to something the AIPAC wants done, they get the right people at the right time, just like Lindsey Graham. There are several others, Republicans, and then you get the Democrat side. But this is serious stuff. This guy's received nearly $1 million that we know of, Israeli lobby money, and he's going to tie us up with that Section 224, whereas I told you yesterday or the day before, Israel's going to be joint on a joint committee with us, designing new weapons, AI and this and that, whatever, atomic weapons and all of our secret intelligence stuff. And these people, the Israelis, they're not even a member of the IAEA, which America founded this International Atomic Energy Association, which Iran was a member of. Our illustrious Iran that we attacked and bombed, They had inspectors going in there and watching and looking to see what they're doing. Well, the Israelis won't allow that. They're not even a member, and we don't know how many atomic weapons they have. But yet they're gonna share our intelligence for a future of our kids, and our defense technology, and several other things in that bill. It needs to be. People need to look it up. And another thing, if you feel like I do, or other people out there that are listening feel like I do, they need to call 202-224-3121. 202-224-3121 and voice your opinion to your representative that you don't like this bill, because it is an attack on our sovereignty. It's treason. Does that make sense?
0: I got you, EC. I appreciate it.
1: I wish you'd Google it, Andrew, because I know you're more open-minded than some of these older people my generation. You've got a young son coming up, and you want his have the best future ever, and so do I.
0: Yeah,
1: and
0: I did look into it, and we talked about it yesterday, but yeah. There's nothing really new to it, so I don't really know what to add to it at this point. I mean, if it starts making its way through committees, then, we can discuss it further, but there's nothing changed from 24 hours ago. So, we'll keep our eye on it.
1: Well, maybe some viewers out there didn't hear me, but it's pretty important stuff for America. God bless this country. See you later, Andrew.
0: All right. Take care. Thank you, EC. Bubba, what's up, buddy?
2: Wake up, man.
3: Hey, now, hey. Hey now, and hey now.
0: Hey now.
2: Hey now.
3: So, yeah, if people get a little bit riled up today, there's a lot of stuff going on. But I got to say for sure, I'm glad Trump got elected, because now we get to see how many heavily propagandized TDS sufferers we have in America.
0: There's a lot of them, apparently.
3: There's a lot of them, dude. And I ain't fitting to carry no water for Israel, so...
0: I'm not either. I've also, with the 224 stuff, like, listen, I get it, and I get EC's, frustrations and all that kind of stuff. But I mean, I can't just sit here and consume myself with legislation that's not advancing at the moment. And
3: no.
0: we talked we talk about this stuff, and you know better than anybody. Like, you know, I, depending on what side I take on any given day, I get accused of this. One thing that I think has been proven just over the past 24 hours, that one thing that has changed, or I guess past 48 hours, is that Trump was cussing out his puppet master over the phone. You know, allegedly Trump works for Benjamin Netanyahu, and he chewed him a new one. It's like, people need to understand, like, Donald Trump.
3: Why can't somebody? Why can't somebody leak that phone call?
0: Right, like, out of all the stuff he leaked, and that's the thing. This argument that Trump's, you know, working for Israel, or, you know, they got him by the balls. It's crazy talk, and I've been trying to send that message for weeks and weeks and months, and I don't know how many examples. This is not the first time he's done that either. Like, he's a guy that marches to the beat of his own drum and is in the business of doing what Donald Trump thinks is the right thing to do. He's proven that over and over and over and over.
3: Well, you know, my whole life, you know, I've been hearing the calls, even from, like, the hags on The View and other people, how we need a political outsider to come in and shake up the system. And they even mentioned Trump by name, you know, that he would make a great president before they got their marching orders to hate him, of course. But now we got our guy. And, you know, 10 years of heavily funded anti-Trump propaganda has got people just spinning circles and all. And, you know, on that note, you know, the whole turn of events with Tucker, Alex Jones, and Candace Owens and others, some of that's starting to get exposed, where the money's coming from. And apparently Candace is not doing herself any favor, because she's cozying up with some Russian dude named Dugin or whatever, and now the FARA Act is coming into play, because apparently she's been allegedly taking money from Russian assets. And then on the other side of the ball is old Chunky Yogurt over there on the Young Turks, and his, which I didn't even know his nephew was Hassan Piker, but they're both in hot water now too, and there's FARA implications where they're getting their money from the other side of the ball. And all I can say, you know, is I'm not surprised, because it's all propaganda, and that's what this money's coming in for, is just to try to cause chaos in America, and it's working.
0: And that's what some people have to understand, because some people have consumed themselves with AIPAC, and I'm no fan of AIPAC, just as I'm no fan of a lot of these PACs, but AIPAC has not cornered the market on paying people for their opinions, you know, paying people to make decisions or spout their talking points or whatever. That definitely is happening in podcast world. As popular as that has become, the people that have money are going to take advantage of that. And they can easily approach any of these people, hand them a wad of cash and say, hey, I need you to promote our cause. You know, whether it's their reasoning is to divide people in this country, or that they actually hate Jews, or whatever it is, they hand them a wad of cash, and then those people will say, well, you know, I got to make a living somehow, and then they go on to do what those people tell them to do. It's not just an AIPAC thing. It's on both sides.
3: It's coming from multiple sources, but, you know, Tucker, Jones, and Candace Owens were all prime targets for flushing cash with them, because they all lost their gigs, you know what I mean? So
0: right.
3: They needed money, and they were obviously a good place to try to spread some influence to, you know, and apparently, from what I'm hearing, it's working. And on that note, you know, next time you get your $7,000 Jew money check, could you at least throw a pizza party for the Hainan Nation?
0: Yeah, I will, absolutely. I will throw the biggest pizza party y'all have ever seen in your life. There's examples out there. I take Kanye West, for instance. You know, when you become so influential, or at least, you know, a certain level of influence that you have, there are going to be people coming your direction. The powers that be, the people with money and power and whatever, and they are going to want to use your influence. Just like advertisers, if you have any kind of platform, radio, TV, whatever, advertisers want to come to you. Why? Because they want to use your influence. They want your platform to be able to get their message out, to tell it all about their product or their service. It's the same way in this situation. Like, if you become big enough, you're not going to be able to just go out there and do your own thing. You're going to get approached, and they're going to say, hey, we want you to do X, Y, and Z, and play ball with us, and we'll give you this in exchange. And if you turn them down, bad things happen. I mean, there's still the allegations out there that Charlie Kirk turned down a bunch of Israeli money. And my point with Kanye West is he wanted to march to the beat of his own drum, and next thing you know, he's in the hospital getting booty juice, and he comes out like a crazy person. So,
3: yeah, you remember when he went on InfoWars and stuff? He was on one at that point, you know what I mean? And who knows what was really the motivation of all that, but he didn't come out on the good side of it, really. It's hurt his reputation some, and I guess he's making more money overseas than he is in America now.
0: Yeah.
3: I've been hearing. So
0: he's getting canceled and breaking records all at the same time.
3: Yeah, he's an interesting guy, but yeah, what was that, 3 or 4 years ago when he was on his anti-Israel thing, and
0: mm-hmm.
3: went even on Tim Pool, remember? He went on Tim Pool for the express purpose of trying to get Tim Pool to name who they were.
0: Yeah.
3: And Tim Pool wouldn't do it, so where's Tim Pool getting his money from?
0: That's a good question. I think at the end of the day, people would be shocked to find out who's really getting paid from who. And who out there is actually giving their true opinions, you know? Because there's not, honestly, it's sad to say, but there's not a whole lot of people out there that are strictly speaking their mind, you know?
3: No, the only person I have faith in is Andrew Mandu and Jonathan Bizzle.
0: That's right. Right. Let's give this man a round of applause. Exactly right.
3: That's right. All right, dudes. Well, I just thought I'd get in on that. And, you know, it's good to see the Farrah being talked about more with these podcast personalities and all, because like I've been saying the past month or two about this, follow the money.
0: Follow the money, baby.
3: We'll see where it leads. All right, dudes, I'm out, and hey now.
0: Hey now. Oh. Yeah, man. I truly think people would be astonished to find out that their favorite podcaster or talking head is maybe not as genuine in their content as they thought they were, you know? And that's disappointing for me as well. Like, I hate that, because there's a lot of people out there that I really looked up to for a very long time. And if you do, in fact, go out there and you want to speak your own mind and give your own opinions, bad things happen when you are a person of great influence. So, fortunately, we are not people of great influence, so we can still be honest with you.
2: That's right. Nobody likes us.
0: That's right. That's right. All right. It's Chuck Davis. I'm bringing you this part of the show. Nick Saban's on Capitol Hill as well. I just saw that. Man, everybody's on Capitol Hill. I got to give you all some of that when we get back on the other side. But first, let me tell you about Chuck Davis representation you need, whether it's divorce or custody, wills, probate, contracts, personal injury. You know the drill. Any reason you would need a lawyer or an attorney, call him up, because he will not let you leave empty-handed. If it's something that's just too far out there, he can hook you up with the best attorneys around and make sure you're well taken care of. But it may very well be something he does, and I want you to reach out to him. Make sure you let him know I sent you, and Chuck's going to take care of you, man. He's my attorney, and I'm not going to stick with an attorney that ain't treating me right, so... You know, he's going to treat you right. Here's the phone number. Put it in your phone, cuzzy. 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

0: I miss the days of all of us being on the same page and mourning Harambe. It was many years ago, 10 years ago to be exact.
1: Yeah, it was. Look at how much has changed.
0: It was the last time we were all together on one issue. You know? Now we're so divided. Everybody's paying everybody to brainwash everybody else. Nobody's thinking for themselves.
1: Where's the new Harambe? Well, no, wait a minute. I didn't mean that. I don't want him to get, you know.
0: You don't want another one shot.
1: No, I don't want another one shot. No.
0: We need a new Harambe that lives.
1: Yeah. A Coco would be good.
0: Yeah.
1: Another Coco. Coco Harambe.
0: Coco Harambe.
1: The ultimate 1-2 punch.
0: All right. So let me give you a little taste of what's going on Capitol Hill today. Let's start off with Marco Rubio. There's multiple people in Capitol Hill in different hearings, but Marco Rubio is at a Senate Foreign Affairs Committee hearing, and he was taking questions from Ted Lieu and really keeps destroying them. And this, I think this really highlights kind of what we've heard from some callers today when it comes to the issues they focus on and why they're so angry at Trump. One of the issues would be Donald Trump falls asleep during committee hearings or during cabinet meetings. You know, that Donald Trump is falling asleep on camera. That was Ted Lieu's pitch today to Marco Rubio.
2: Sleeping right next to you.
3: No, he's not.
2: If Donald Trump cannot stay awake at these important meetings where the cameras are rolling, imagine what he's like when the cameras are not there. So I'm going to ask you, have you been at classified meetings where Donald Trump has fallen asleep or had trouble staying awake?
3: I've never been at any meeting where and the things are showing me now he was not falling asleep. And
2: so,
3: I think
2: so you're lying
3: that
2: again. You're lying consistently to Congress.
3: About sleep.
2: You're
3: this
2: lying to Congress, Secretary Rubio. So I'm going to show you another video in a moment.
3: Respond to that, other than to tell you that it's absurd and ridiculous, and I can't believe we're in a Foreign Affairs Committee meeting in front of the House at an important time in American foreign policy.
2: Just keep lying, Secretary Rubio. Just keep lying.
3: Supposedly someone who thinks he's a medical expert when he's not. The truth of the matter is we had a cognitively impaired president in office a few years ago. That's a cognitively impaired president, but I don't like to talk about that because it weakens America. This president we have, this is a guy that literally doesn't sleep. He works day and night, long hours, every single day. I don't know if you haven't seen him in 8 days. I saw him yesterday. I didn't see him today, but yesterday because I was in Congress the day before. I talked to him at all hours of the day and night. He works inhumane hours. Okay, I've been on foreign trips with the president that he doesn't sleep in the whole flight. And everyone else is sleeping on the plane, and he's, you know, wandering the hallways looking for someone to wake up and talk to that people are. So I don't know what you're referring to, but he has an incredible amount of energy. I'm just telling you, you may not like his policies. You may not like his policies, you may not like the decisions he's made, but I assure you, this is not a president that sleeps or is cognitively impaired in any way, shape, or form, and in fact is incredibly active, much more so in many cases than much younger people that are around him. Those are facts. I see it every day. You're not going to agree because you have another narrative that you want to push, but those are the facts.
0: Donald Trump is sleeping. He's sleeping so much.
1: Why you be so mean, Marco Rubio?
0: Oh, Donald Trump's sleeping on camera. Ted Lieu, man. He's something else. But that's the stuff they concentrate on. And then sometimes they have no self-awareness whatsoever. You've got Scott Bessent in another hearing, and who was it? What's that one creepy guy? What's his name? Ron Wyden. You know, Ron Wyden's a real sleazebag, and he's got some sleazy connections, which gets pointed out when he comes after Scott Bessent. Listen to how Bessent responds to these ridiculous questions.
4: Mr. Chairman?
5: Yes.
4: Let's be clear here. Nobody is interested in the ramblings of a capo in the most corrupt regime in American history. We want to get some facts about this deal. That's what we're here for. Thank you.
5: Well, thank you, and I will ask my questions first today.
6: And we would like to hear what Adam Wyden and Jeffrey Epstein talked about. Your son's largest investment position was Rick's Cabaret. So did your son and Jeffrey Epstein talk about pole dancing as he begged him for money using your limited credibility?
5: Should I just proceed? I'm going to proceed with my questions.
0: So essentially what happens is Scott Bessent brings up the fact that Ron Wyden's son, Adam, was tied with Jeffrey Epstein and was begging Epstein for money, investment money, and of course using his dad's congressional pull in order to get that money. It's kind of like a Hunter Biden gimmick, you know? It's like, oh, you know, my dad's so-and-so, and he can really make some important decisions. So if you give me some money, that's how sleazy these people are. And it's not just the ones on Capitol Hill. It's the relatives, too. The relatives will sit there and use their loved ones' power in Congress to get what they want. And in this case, it just so happened to be Jeffrey Epstein. Anyway, TDS is not just on full display on the show today. It is on full display in Congress. And I got to say, from what I've seen, it has been incredibly entertaining. I may even have a little bit more for you when we get back on the other side. It is that good. All that good. If you want to get in, 205-545-9950, 545-9950. Coming up next, hour number four, with a good old-fashioned Wheel of segment and who knows what else. It's been wacky today. It has been a strange show. Double dose of Adderall from John Byrd. Gay coal miners, Tyler Childers.
1: I know.
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1: Oh my gosh.
0: And I wanna read you some of their posts when we get back. Oh, it's really, really good.
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8: The State Senate pro tem Garland Gudger is weighing in on the recent legal victory given to the state legislature for its drawing up of congressional districts back in 2023. The U.S. Supreme Court issued that ruling on Tuesday night, allowing for the state to proceed with a special primary election that would use the old map rather than the court-ordered map of 2024 that created two Democrat-held districts. Gudger says that this victory for state lawmakers and their work in crafting the congressional map cost Alabama taxpayers $8 million to defend in the ongoing legal battles brought about by Democrat plaintiffs. That legal battle also brought about a court-ordered map that cost $500,000 to be created by a special master in 2024. Gudger says that the state should try to claw back some of these legal expenses from those who launched the legal battle in the first place. Gudger maintains that the state lawmakers were fair in their creation of the congressional map, using factors to determine communities of interest, and those factors were not based solely on the race of the constituents. I'll be back with more Alabama stories after this.
9: 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At 1819 News, the podcast, we are in pursuit of a free and flourishing Alabama. 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
8: The mayor of Hoover, Nick Derzies, is confirming that the River Chase Galleria is now up for sale for future redevelopment. The mall has been at that city for 40 years. The sale of that facility will include several stores, the walking space, and parking area. Stores that are not included in the sale are Macy's, JCPenney, and the former Sears store. I'm Andrea Tice.
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0: And now, ladies and gentlemen, welcome to hour number four of the line. Talk down at 9-5. Yes, sirree. It is, I know this is uncomfortable to talk about. I mean, I guess that's probably not uncomfortable for us, but this is the most unfriendly business for going number two that I think exists.
1: What do you mean?
0: I mean, if you've got a number two as a host or a producer, you got to do it during a break. Like, you just can't wait till the end of the show.
1: Yeah.
0: Like, you've got a tremendous amount of pressure on you. Because I don't know that I've ever, well, it is extremely rare that something hits me and I'm like, man, I got a number two right here in the middle of the show. But that's what happened during that last break.
1: Yeah, I put like 5 minutes of extra commercials in there. No, I did not.
0: It makes you nervous, man. Makes you incredibly nervous.
1: Yeah, it does.
0: Because you're sitting there watching the clock and you're like, you know, is my colon going to work with me here? Like, you don't know how much it's got. You don't know how much ammo's in there. And you're trying to empty the magazine. You know? And it's just...
1: That's an interesting way to put it.
0: I'm just saying, like, that's a lot. Steve Hilton, actually speaking in Sacramento, California, at the state capitol, as he is he still in the lead? Yeah, he's still in the lead, 27% to Becerra's 25%, which would put them in a runoff going into November for the governor of California. Let's dip into this just for a second, see what he has to say.
2: So they can afford to live in California. So that's the process that begins today. We'll be working with economists to make sure that we've got a plan that is solid and deliverable to lift even more people out of state income tax than the 100,000 level that I've already announced in this campaign. So those are the two announcements. The campaign starts today. We're working as a team. This is going to be a united Republican Party to bring change to California. Change is coming. And we've announced that we're going to do even more to help working families in California and small businesses afford the cost of living. That's the most direct thing we can do. So I'm looking forward to spending a lot of time with you in these next few months as we get to know each other even better. As I say, nothing final yet. We're going to wait for the final results. But so far, so good. We're very excited to have received the support of so many people in our state. And I can tell you now, we're going to fight for you, we're going to fight for change, and we won't let you down. Thank you very much, everybody.
0: There's so many, I mean, the most California thing ever is like, as far as governor goes, is like, you got to have an accent, you know, like a foreign accent.
1: Yeah, that is kind of interesting.
0: Arnold Schwarzenegger, you've got Steve Hilton, you know, Gavin Newsom, he may not have an accent, but his hands do, you know, that's an accent in itself. So, he's going to take questions. I don't know that we need to actually carry that since it's a California thing, but we're going to keep our eye on it. I want to play more. I tell you what, I'm going to go to the phones here in a second, but let me do one more thing for you from these committee hearings. So, Rubio is getting questioned by Sarah Jacobs, Democrat Sarah Jacobs. And she's asking him about the 2020 election. Do you think the 2020 election stolen? You know, just typical TDS stuff. But this may be the biggest case of TDS that I saw today so far in these committee hearings. Listen.
3: Last question for you. Mr. Secretary, who won the 2020 presidential election?
4: I'm not here to answer a question about 2020. This is a foreign affairs committee.
3: Okay, great. The you can't answer the question,
4: I don't answer the question because the Secretary of State, I do not participate in domestic political issues.
3: This is not about domestic political issues.
4: Oh,
3: this
4: is
3: about our democracy.
4: You're asking me to opine, just like I don't do campaign
3: rallies.
4: It
3: seems like
4: I don't do, because as Secretary of State, we're not supposed to. That's been the long tradition of the department, and you should know that if you've been on this committee for any period of time.
3: Mr. Secretary, it seems like you have an issue admitting facts. You can't say that the president lost the 2020 election, just like you won't admit President Trump is losing this reckless war of choice, and just like you couldn't admit that the shoes the president bought you were too big. You clearly don't know what winning means, and not because the facts are unclear to you, it's because telling your the truth would cost you your job, and the American people are entitled to a Secretary of State who tells them the truth even when the president doesn't want to hear it, and my constituents, our service members, deserve better. Mr. Chairman, I yield back.
4: I don't know what shoes she's talking about. What is she talking about?
5: Representative Burchett, you're recognized.
6: Thank you, Mr. Chairman. If you'd like to answer any of that.
4: Yeah, I don't know about the shoes. I mean, he gave me some Florsheim shoes. They're actually pretty good. They fit fine. I don't know what she's talking about. And maybe that's what she's referring to.
3: Your shoes look very nice today, Mr. Secretary.
4: Well, how can you see them? They're way down here. We're talking about shoes. Are you guys kidding me? I mean, is this the Foreign Affairs Committee or is this like a circus? What is this?
6: I think it's a circus.
1: Man, she thought she had a gotcha moment.
0: What in the world, dude? What in the world? You're not gonna get the president about your shoes too big. These people. Hey, Roger's in Hamilton. Roger, what's up?
7: Hey now. Did Uncle Ronnie, when he was in office, not sit there through cabinet meetings and nod off and never miss a word, or sit there and doodle and suck on his jelly beans and never miss the word?
0: Is that true, John Byrd? Did Ronald Reagan nod off during cabinet meetings?
1: He could have. I loved Ronald Reagan, but in my early 20s and teens, I was not.
0: He was chasing women, so he don't know. All right, bye. Thanks for the call.
1: Yeah, I mean... But Ronnie's is the second, tied for second best president.
0: Yeah.
1: Yeah, here's the second one.
0: Abraham Lincoln.
1: And look at him playing that Stratocaster, baby.
0: Dang. So Lincoln and Ronnie and then Papa Trump.
1: Yeah.
0: How about that?
1: Because Ronnie got shot. Mm. He got shot.
0: All your
1: and
0: top
1: he
0: three
1: said,
0: got shot.
1: Leave me alone. I'm going to walk into this hospital. And he walked in with a bullet in him.
0: Mm.
1: Oh, dang. Come on.
0: Come on, cuz.
1: Yeah, tough man.
0: You think a Democrat would be able to walk into a hospital with a bullet in him?
1: No, they'd be like, ow, it hurts. It hurts. Man.
0: My Lord. Yeah, good stuff, man. Oh, let me tell you about the Muslims for Progressive Values.
1: Oh, yeah,
0: forget about them. So it popped up in my feed, and the post that popped up is Pride 2026, Allah loves us all. I don't know. I don't know. Maybe Allah does. I'm pretty sure Muhammad would have you executed, though. Which is supposed to be the guy speaking through Allah. Muslim for Progressive Values. Do they have a bio here? Let's see. It says Muslims for Progressive Values. Workshop, call to action. It's just a bunch of posts about stuff coming up. This one says... This post says, this is your life, your relationship. If it fits with your own personal values, then it is a good fit. The second you are defending and trying to prove to everyone about your interfaith marriage, you can start to lose faith in yourself and the relationship follows. Oh, interfaith marriages. Yeah, Muslims aren't really keen on that either. Could you imagine? Like you're over in, Iran or whatever. And a Muslim guy's wife is like, yeah, I'm a Christian. You think he's going to be cool with that? No, he's going to kill you.
1: Yes.
0: He's going to stone you to death, and he's going to go get a new wife. This one says, gender equality begins with the family. Mm-hmm. Yeah. Let me know how all that works out for you. That's precious. And, you know, because everybody's got to get in on Pride Day, right? It's all about Pride Day.
1: Well, we did. We proudly embraced it for the first couple of hours this morning.
0: Yeah. Well, and I also noticed that, let's see. Where is, okay, here we go. Chick-fil-A put out a statement because, you know, we got to come after Chick-fil-A every single Pride Month. And Chick-fil-A said in their statement, God, where's it at? I just freaking had it. They put out a tweet that said, I guess I just got to go to Chick-fil-A's freaking Twitter. I was trying to cheat. Chick-fil-A. By the way, it's got a K in it, not just C-I-C-H-I-C. I think they changed it after a while. I think it used to be. Chick-fil-A says, we are proud to protect our values and stay grounded in what we believe. Respect for others does not require us to celebrate or endorse every message or every movement. We will not change who we are to appeal to the crowd, and we will not compromise our beliefs for approval. Our position is simple. We will remain respectful, but we will also remain true to our principles.
1: Nothing controversial there that I can hear.
0: Nope. And guess what? Gay people are still going to go eat Chick-fil-A, I guarantee you.
1: Mm-hmm.
0: Because people like to stick their chest out and proclaim that they're standing up for something. But when it comes to that something or standing up for that something interrupting their daily lives or inconveniencing them in any way, they quickly fold. Because we live in a society where every little inconvenience results in a teetotal meltdown.
1: Yeah, it's a catastrophe.
0: And a need for.

0: 18 years old, 100 years old, whatever your situation is, you can get yourself feeling the best. Don't even, we talk about building muscle and losing weight and all that kind of stuff. And, you know, maybe people are thinking about just getting all jacked up and everything else. But outside of that, man, if you just want to generally feel better, there's a lot of people in this audience who just feel like crap every single day, day in and day out. And you don't have time to go to the gym. You don't have time to go to the park and jog and do laps. And you got kids and you work and you got all this stuff that you're juggling and you just can't pull it off. I'm telling you, this is the key. 15-minute workout, I'm talking, you're in and out. But by the time you walk in the door and by the time you leave, you've probably spent 30 minutes tops. Can you fit 30 minutes into your schedule? Yeah, I believe you can. So do that with the free session just so you can try it out and you can know I'm telling you the truth. Homewood, Huntsville, Tuscaloosa, there's three different locations. 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Just make sure you tell them Andrew McLean sent you when you talk to them. 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

0: Max says on the text line, he says, I have a colostomy, so I can number two while I'm sitting here talking to you. I think he's wanting me to say, that sounds like a good thing. That sounds nice.
1: That sounds like he's full of ish.
2: Ah, see what I did there.
0: John Bird, he's got a medical issue.
3: Well, you were full of ish about 30 minutes ago.
0: Tracy says, and as long as there isn't poop steam. That's a conversation that's long gone. I'm not even going to go back down that road. Wanda says, hope you flushed. Y'all stop it. You're a bad influence on me. You're a bad, bad influence.
3: You started it.
0: Did I?
3: Yeah, because you revealed about the...
0: I guess I did.
3: Yeah, the great poop caper of 26.
0: I'm heading out to work. I went to work trucks yesterday to have them look and make sure that my AC wasn't leaking, and they didn't find a leak. So, because we had some concerns last year when the AC was only blowing cold on one side. We thought it was something. I don't remember what we thought it was. It turned out it was like really low on Freon. And they said, well, you know, that Freon just doesn't disappear, so it's probably leaking or something. And so they put some dye in there to see if they could spot it, you know, on the backside. And, months and months later, I went back up there. The air's still working. And they looked. They said, we don't really see a leak. So,
3: uh-oh, that's not good.
0: Why is it not good?
3: Because they didn't find the problem.
0: Well, there is no problem now. It's been working ever since.
3: Well, I thought you said that Freon leaked out.
0: Well, I don't know if it leaked out. It was just wasn't there.
3: Well, it's got to go somewhere.
0: I don't know. All I know is the air's working. But in Peyton's new car, the air is not working.
3: Uh-oh.
0: So we're going to work trucks today.
3: Oh, shoot. Meet me up there. I've got to go, too. My air's not working.
0: We talked about you yesterday and said, you know.
3: I know this dog sitting thing, I can't do anything about it this week.
0: But it's not. And it's
3: what
0: not,
3: do you want from me? What do you want from me?
0: It's not about this week. It's been several weeks.
3: It has not been several weeks. It's been 2 weeks. Don't lie.
0: Has it been 2 weeks or has it been 3 weeks?
3: Don't lie.
0: It's 3 weeks. 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
5: Get out there and soak up the sunshine while you can today, tomorrow, and Friday. Gorgeous weather across central Alabama. We wake up with cool mornings in the 50s and 60s and comfortable afternoons in the low 80s each day. Through the weekend, we will begin to see rain chances return. A couple spotty showers possible on Saturday afternoon. Looks like Sunday could be a rainier day with on and off showers from sunup to sundown. We will see warmer conditions over the weekend as well. Middle to upper 80s are expected. Maybe see 30 through 40 meteorologist Emma Kate Cowan on Talk 99.5.
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0: 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Y'all, holla at him. Holla at Mike. Make sure you tell Mike I sent you, man. He's my buddy. And we do man-do together as well. So, you know, he's a good dude. He's a big, strong dude. Be able to handle that garage door business. All right, ladies and gentlemen, without further ado, it is time for the Wheel of Segment.
1: Oh, that's nasty.
2: Oh, that's nasty.
1: Oh, that's nasty.

0: Nasty.
1: Oh, yeah.
0: Nasty. Up first on Oh, That's Nasty. Headline, Uber releases the list of strangest lost and found items.
1: Oh, boy.
0: Phones, wallets, and keys are among the items most commonly forgotten in the backs of Ubers, the ride-hauling company says. But what about dentures?
1: Dentures?
0: Or a wedding gown. Turns out lots of people forget lots of weird and offbeat items, including, according to the company's annual Lost and Found Index released yesterday, even down to, if not the kitchen sink, a kitchen sink faucet. It's the 10th year Uber has released a list of lost and found items. Among the trends this year, more riders were leaving behind Labubus, a widely popular collectible toy, as well as fitness and workout-oriented items, vapes and e-cigarettes, and, strangely enough, teeth, which is nasty. Other offbeat items include human hair, a Donny Osmond group picture, a package of live butterflies, and a dishwasher.
1: A dishwasher?
0: That's right.
1: No.
0: Uber says it's rolling out changes to its app to help customers more easily retrieve missing items. The new feature allows customers to report lost items on the app and request a return trip from their driver to have the item returned. The new feature is available now in California, Texas, Pennsylvania, D.C., Georgia, Minnesota, and Massachusetts. The company plans to roll it out nationwide by the end of the year. So do you want to hear some of the most unique on their list?
1: Okay.
0: Dentures with two teeth.
1: With two teeth? What in?
0: I think that would be more like a retainer.
1: Yeah, or like a plate that you can
0: put. Yeah. Breast milk.
1: Dang, what are you doing carrying around breast milk? You got to keep that stuff cool.
0: Human hair, the Donny Osmond group picture, ankle monitor. Somebody on house arrest, and I'm just going to cut this bad boy off.
1: I'm out of here, man.
0: 420 donuts. Is it 420 donuts or like weed donuts?
1: I would think weed donuts is what I'm thinking.
0: A George Washington Hospital discharge papers. Sack of marbles. Oxygen tank. Gold mouth grills. A brand new mini fridge. One red bottom Louboutin heel. What is that? Electrical harness. Live fish. A mannequin.
1: Electrical harness.
0: Yeah.
1: That's.
0: Sounds like some maybe bondage stuff.
1: Yeah, man. Dang.
0: Two trees.
1: What? Who has a car big enough to handle two trees?
0: A cape with the Statue of Liberty on it. $200 worth of Temu items. Forget the trees. How do you fit $200 worth of Temu items in your car?
1: I know. It would take a transfer truck.
0: Grass. A textured photo with a rhinestone picture of Jesus. A 75-gallon fish tank. A pool stick and a case. It says fish loin for my restaurant. Oh, I guess this is what people type in when they request it from Uber. Two chrome exhaust tips.
1: Wait a minute. So this is not people actually leaving something in there. It's them requesting to.
0: Well, they left it, so they're requesting to get it back.
1: God, 75 fish.
0: Portable thermal printer. Bald cap. A dishwasher. A respirator and a hard hat for work. A wizard wand. A welding helmet. 2 pounds of blue raspberry gushers, shower pole, a pair of partial teeth in a tissue, a toboggan, a police radio, a coffee table, a Zayn Malik merch, handcuffs, 2 wedding gowns, pelvis implants.
1: What?
0: 20 pounds of duck sausage. A package of live butterflies.
1: I'm not believing this. This is BS.
0: A propane tank. A double door oven. hunting waders.
1: All these ovens. There's no way.
0: A child's prosthetic eye.
1: Oh, my God.
0: A black stethoscope. A meat slicer. A kitchen faucet. And a sleep apnea machine.
1: Good grief. I'm glad they didn't have any strange stuff in there. But, the 75-gallon fish tank. Look, I had one when I had Felipe, the trans turtle, and there is no way. I mean, unless maybe they're driving a huge Lincoln Escalade or something.
0: I mean, there's the Uber XL out there.
1: I was not aware of that.
0: But, I mean, still, yeah, you'd have to have a big old vehicle. But, yeah, people do, like, SUVs and stuff. So, it costs a little more to do an Uber XL. It keeps you from ending up in that awkward situation where you and your four friends try to get in somebody's sedan, and they're like, no, I can't take four people.
1: Yeah.
0: And they kick you out. The problem is some of these Uber drivers will break the rules and let people, you know, do stuff that they're not supposed to do. And then when those same people come across an Uber driver that won't let them break the rules, then that Uber driver ends up catching a bunch of heat and the people like flip out. They're like, well, my last driver let me do it. It's like, I don't care. All right. Next up, headline reads, scientists find yeast in ancient Iceman's guts and make bread.
1: They make bread out of it?
0: That's right. What? Yeast has been growing in the guts of a frozen mummy called Ötzi the Iceman for thousands of years. Scientists have discovered they used it to make a tasty sourdough bread.
1: Oh my God, they ate it?
0: More than 5,300 years ago, before the Egyptian pyramids were built, Ötzi was strolling through the Alps on the border of Austria and Italy when he was killed by an arrow in the back. He remained frozen in the ice until two German hikers stumbled across his mummified remains in 1991 in the northern Italian region of South Tyrol. Since then, his stunningly well-preserved remains have been kept at the same temperature, -6 degrees Celsius, as his icy tomb. This has allowed scientists to carefully study the man, who offers an incredibly rare window into ancient human life. For the latest research published in the Microbiome Journal on Wednesday, an Italy-based team found evidence that both ancient and modern microbial life remained active in the frozen body. What we didn't expect, they said, was to find yeast. The scientists discovered four different yeasts that can survive sub-zero temperatures in his guts, skin, and brownish water that melted off his body when he was partially unfrozen. These kinds of yeast only live in very cold conditions, such as Antarctica, so are believed to have entered his body at some point after he died. Genetic analysis revealed DNA damage levels are very comparable to the original microbes in the Iceman's guts, suggesting the yeast entered his body soon after death. These yeast have accompanied him on his long journey through the millennia, according to the co-author. The scientists then reproduced the gut yeast in a fridge. Quote, if you tell anyone you have yeast, they immediately ask, can we use it for bread? So they tried to make a sourdough loaf. They said initially it didn't work, but after 3 months of effort, quote, we had a very, very good sourdough. When asked if the scientists were considering using the yeast to brew beer, he responded, it's on the list.
1: How much yeast was in his stomach?
0: Enough to make a sourdough, Paul.
1: That's sick. I wouldn't think that archaeologists would allow that to happen.
0: It's pretty nasty.
1: I am incensed.
0: Yeah, it's pretty disgusting, dude.
1: Tell you what, old Indiana Jones wouldn't have put up with that. He'd have gotten that whip out.
0: Yeah,
1: there'd be
0: man.
1: No yeast making. Time.
0: Yeah, man. Yeah, that's pretty nasty. Well, it's pretty nasty.
1: Yeah, that's a nasty one there.
0: All right, let's keep moving. And last but not least, headline. Turkish Airlines cancels flight from Denver Airport after urine and feces are up from plane's toilet.
1: Erupt.
0: Erupts, John Bird.
1: They probably had the door open, too, so it splattered out the door everywhere.
0: Ferhang Barçua took his seat in 9C on a Turkish Airlines flight from Denver International Airport to Istanbul on Saturday when his night suddenly took a turn. The Greenwood Village resident and his family were seated next to one of the bathrooms.
1: Oh.
0: So they had front row seats to a repugnant smell emanating from the moist floor outside the stall. Passengers began to complain about the rancid odor, but airplane representatives said they had few seats available. As the plane taxied down the runway, the toilet started dumping out brown sewage water. The captain turned the plane around, and eventually Turkish Airlines canceled the flight altogether. The man says the airline told him and the hundreds of other passengers to get hotels and that they would be reimbursed later. The airline, though, would not book travelers on partner airlines, so he and his family won't be able to fly out until Tuesday night, which I guess was last night.
1: So none of it got on them, right?
0: Turkish Airlines has not communicated at all with passengers throughout the process, he said. Officials only said that the cancellation occurred due to a, quote, act of God, which typically only pertains to events such as natural disasters or war. He said, it's an absolute lack of responsibility. I would have expected clear communication right from the start. They did not do that. Instead, they tried to cover it up, which was quite appalling. He hopes his family will be able to fly out Tuesday night, but at this point, I've lost all trust with them, he says.
1: Oh, my gosh. I guess they're used to it in Istanbul.
0: Well, it was in Denver, my friend.
1: Well, but the flight, wasn't it called Turkish Airlines?
0: Yeah, they were headed to Istanbul. So maybe that's where
1: probably
0: like
1: going back and forth. Yeah.
0: Dang. Sloshing that sewage around.
1: That's...
0: And that's what we call...
1: Yeah, that's nasty.
0: Oh, that's nasty. That's real nasty. That was a surprisingly less graphic story than I expected. I expected it to be more graphic based on the headline.
1: Well,
0: because remember, I don't read these stories. I just grab headlines.
1: Yeah, well, I think what happened is they wanted to leave it up to the reader to imagine that. What happened?
0: Imagine all the poop sliding down the runway.
1: Man,
0: it's gross.
1: I was gonna stop by and get me an ice cream cone on the way home. I won't be doing that.
0: Why not? Are you gonna get chocolate?
1: I always get chocolate vanilla swirl. So I won't be doing that today.
0: Well, if you get a different flavor, it should be fine.
1: That's
0: right?
1: The only flavors. No, I mean, it just the consistency of the ice cream and then, you know, the color and all that. Dang it.
0: I gotcha.
1: You and your
0: stupid stories. Alabama Men's Clinic bringing you this part of the show. No need to be embarrassed by low T. Of course, you don't even know if you have low T yet, but you will if you go to Alabama Men's Clinic. You'll know before you leave that first appointment. They'll get you on track, man. Those guys are really cool dudes. Jeremy, who's a friend of mine, is he's one of the guys up there that run the place, and they make it so comfortable up there. You walk in, they've got something manly on TV like boxing or, you know, somebody's fighting on TV or whatever. Like, I'm just, it's very laid-back setting, and there's no reason whatsoever to feel uncomfortable. I mean, at this point, you're constantly having ads thrown at you about low T and ED and all this kind of stuff. So, I mean, in the big picture, I think society's kind of moved past the idea that, you know, stuff like ED and low T is something to be ashamed about. It's really not. And so, if you feel like that this is an issue that you have, I want you to go check it out. They can get you on track, get you the treatments that you need, get you the medicine you need, whatever it may be that's going to fix your problem. And it's going to, at the end of the day, it's going to make your sex life better than it's ever been. But on top of that, it's going to make you feel better day to day. You're going to finally feel like yourself again. 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

0: Stephanie's trying to help me pronounce one of those words. Lalubus. Lalubus. Lalubus. Lalubus. Kevin said, what kind of grass we talking? I think you know, Kevin. Bubba says, scientists are creepy. Changed my mind. Yeah. Those scientists are.
1: Well, I mean, I've met a couple of sexy scientists that were women.
0: Maggie says, only one viable yeast cell is needed to begin growing a culture to use in bread. So maybe they didn't even need a lot. Taylor says, was that Turkish Airlines or Turdish Airlines?
1: I like that. Me like.
0: And Will says, last but not yeast.
1: Got some comedians out there.
0: Blake says, did you ever hear about the German lady that used her female yeast to brew beer? I think I did hear that story, actually. German woman.
1: Oh, man, don't. Oh, that's nasty. We finished that. We played the outro.
0: Well, I'm not saying I'm going to bring it up.
1: Yes, you are.
0: I'm just AI-ing it real quick. Do I just say her yeast?
1: I got it.
0: And was she German?
1: Oh.
0: AI's struggling. I don't even think AI wants to talk about it. Grok's like, yeah, we're good. I know we're supposed to do whatever you tell us to do, but I think we're good.
1: It's a good thing.
0: Brewing in medieval times was often done by women. Okay, no, that's not it.
1: Why do you keep looking?
0: Who was the woman that used her own to brew beer? Okay. I'll just, if this doesn't give it to me, then I'm not going to worry about it.
1: Good. Please don't give it to him.
0: I'm just curious since he brought it up. While I wait, says the most modern examples involve novelty beers using lactic acid bacteria, which is, you know, what we're talking about. Amaranth, who is an American Twitch streamer, content creator, and OnlyFans model, partnered with the Polish company The Order of Yanni to create a beer using that acid derived from her around 2023. Back in 2023. Listen, in 2023, there was a Twitch streamer that did that. I don't know if they're German or not, but...
1: I'm so close to hitting safety dance. So close.
0: All right. 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Y'all hit them up. 205-848-2299. 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Well, that's a wrap, John Byrne.
1: We sure is.
0: Did it again. We did it again.
1: Yeah, we did. We're sorry, everybody.
0: We'll be back tomorrow with a brand new episode. Leland Live up next. Stick around for that. He probably won't be talking about what we just brought up, if I had to guess. Until next time, see you guys.
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3: Governor Ivey is celebrating the legal victory that was just handed to the state by the U.S. Supreme Court. That ruling clears the way for the state to utilize its old 2023 congressional district map rather than be forced to use a court-ordered map from 2024 that creates two House seats favoring Democrats. Ivey said that the high court confirmed what the state has been saying all along, that Alabama knows best how to create its own congressional districts. Ivey said she's proud of the state leaders who continue to fight for this 2023 state legislature-approved map for it to prevail in future congressional races. Ivey also emphasized that the special primary election that will implement the old map is continuing forward. It will involve congressional districts 1, 2, 6, and 7. I'll be back with more Alabama stories after this.
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3: Birmingham State lawmaker Wandalyn Gavan was granted a hearing by a judge regarding a recent primary win for House District 60. Alicia Lumpkin challenged Gavan as the incumbent in that primary race. Gavan has now requested a temporary restraining order to be placed on certification based on ballot violations that she says occurred. Gavan says that the state Democratic Party failed to require proof that Lumpkin was not working for the city of Birmingham when she ran as the primary candidate against Gavan. Alabama code requires a member of the mayor's staff to not run for elected office while still employed for the mayor. Gavan says a letter of resignation is not enough proof that there should be other documents such as pay stubs, personnel records, payroll records, and more. I'm Andrea Tice.
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0: Lord, it's 2:05 Leland Live. Here we are in the middle of the week, and this week's already loaded up. We've got a lot of, a lot of little stories to get into. A lot of it we anticipated, the court decision on the Alabama districts. We knew that would probably be out yesterday or today. The California stuff, some unexpected stuff, more shooting in Iran. We've got scandal in the, it's not really scandal, but a little bit of a, if not contrived, a controversy in the U.S. Senate race here in Alabama that has been around. We've talked about it in loose terms, but suddenly it's back in our faces. We'll get to some of that as we go through the evening and just keep on trucking this afternoon, dealing with the breaking stuff as we go as well. On a gorgeous day, I wish I could have been outside a little bit more today, but it feels, after you've had some of that humidity like we just had the last several days, almost feels like fall out there today. So as soon as the show's over, I'm going to get some things done. No rain today. Several nice days in a row. The rain pattern returns mainly, late in the weekend, early next week as well. So, but get out there and take in some of that dry air. It's an unusual shot of drier air that's coming in kind of from the Appalachians. It's pushing back into Alabama. You go to the Mississippi line and you're not getting this humidity relief. So we're lucky. We got some nice dry weather today. AJ, if I'm draggy or losing my voice, it's been a day already, my man. It has been a day. So I don't even know if y'all care to hear all my stories, but we had, so the power crews have been everywhere, and hence a big round of applause to our line workers and everybody associated with Alabama Power. At least I'm on Alabama Power, and some of the other utilities had to work hard. This wasn't a tornado event. Wasn't a big sexy hurricane, but it was just one of those good, strong spring storms that really disrupted things. I was listening to Richard and Val very early this morning, and he was talking about all of his disruption, and he finally got power back. But near my house is a power transformer for the neighborhood next door to me, and I have an access easement that the power company can use to sort of come onto my property to get back in the woods to this thing. So they come and go all the time. And I left the gate open last night thinking, you know what? I bet those guys may show up. I looked out the window, AJ, last night. I think it was about 37 power company trucks were all, they were up and down the road in my yard. I was like, power's going to go off. Mm-hmm. They're working on something and the power's going to go off. So, so they stayed there till super late. I didn't know what was going on. I did see on the security cameras, they brought a big transformer in. So somehow they replaced
1: that
0: thing.
1: Was it Optimus Prime or was it Megatron?
0: Yeah, it was Optimus. I can't name any more of them, so I'll name Optimus. Yeah, it was. He was like, roll out. So they finally rolled out at almost 10 o'clock last night with all the flashing yellow lights. Freaking out. The dogs, man. So anyway, so I was glad to see them. And, our power only went off for 30 seconds. How they change out a piece of equipment that big, I have no idea. And then this morning, I had to get up at like 5 in the morning and take, as many of you know, we're doing a big road show again this summer, going on the road back out west, revisiting some places we've been to before. But this time we got the cameras. It's going to be a lot of fun. So there's a lot of prep that goes into that. And some of that is one of our sponsors this summer and is my place where I take my motorhome for a particular work is Appalachian Foothills up there in near Winfield and Hamilton, right off the 22 corridor, and a little bit of a haul. So I had to drop it off at the crack of dawn this morning today to have all day to work on it. There's some things I have to get done. And so I'm hauling butt back. AJ, I've got 5 hours of sleep. I was up with the power crews and the dogs barking, and I had to get up early. And then I get home, and the guys had showed up to dig the footings on my construction project. So I looked up, and there are, by the time I get home, there's 4 or 5 6-foot piles of dirt everywhere. And part of the deal was I was going to move the dirt with my tractor. So I've spent the morning, AJ, driving 4 hours, basically running around town. Traffic was crazy. Then I spent the next 2 hours on the tractor moving dirt. I don't know who's going to prepare the show today, but I did not. Then I got bit by something on the way in the door. It's been a morning, man. Oh, but I'm glad goodness. We're on the air.
1: Well, huh? Look, I'm glad you're getting things done. And that's the thing. Like, when you go on trips like this,
0: yeah.
1: And it's also like, well, when I have to go on vacation, you know, it's like the prep time. And then you're tired and exhausted just from the prep time, just so you can kind of get away, just so you can relax. But then it's like all that stuff leading up to it is just, my gosh.
0: But it's a, you know, it's there's there, I will take some downtime early, you know, close to the 4th, just regular old vacation. But even in our business, when you take vacation, there are things you got to do, like some jobs at work before you leave, to take care of things while you're gone. And then a good part of it is a working trip, which also means a lot of technology we're trying to deploy this time. I mean, I got to get all that figured out, how we're going to pack it, how am I going to move it, how am I going to set it up every day. So there's some prep going into it for sure. I'm not complaining. It's just one of those days where I just almost could not. It's like, how am I going to do a radio show today? Mm. And then I thought, you know what? AJ and I have been doing this for almost 17 years. All you got to do is turn the light on that says on air, and we go.
1: Yeah, we got it. It's like, we're the power company, and we got to replace the transformer. It just happens.
0: We're going to replace. Oh, this was the other funny thing. Just sometimes things just work out. So one of my first thoughts was it was way more dirt that I had to move. And I thought I had some low spots, I had some holes. I was like, I'll take all that dirt. I know where to put it. And it was more dirt than I had places for. Then this other crew shows up down by the road again, and it's an environmental crew, because apparently when they changed out the transformer, something busted and they contaminated the soil down there. So they got to dig that up and fix it. So I just rode by those guys and I was like, y'all want some free dirt? And they were like, what? And I was like, I got dirt. I got extra dirt. You want some dirt? And they were like, bring the dirt. So AJ, I'm working between two work crews like I'm a good old boy today, back and forth, being the dirt man. It was, but if I had to be honest with you, it's the most enjoyable work in the world. It's just so fun to just play around on the tractor and move the dirt. Just move the dirt. Sometimes I wish I did that for a living, but some people realize I don't really have a real hard job. I just sit here and talk, right? So here we go. Let's dig into it. And luckily, the whole time all this is going on, I'm listening to the news, absorbing stuff, trying to figure out what's going on. So let's start reacting to some of it. And I think I'm going to start here at home, of course, with our court ruling. We hoped we'd get a ruling yesterday. You got a sense it would be favorable to Alabama. There was almost no way it couldn't be favorable based on the precedent-setting ruling about race-based districts. The problem is Alabama really shot short, and they could have had a better map anyway. They just didn't want to do the work. So they had to prolong the process to get this bastardized map approved. And, of course, the Supreme Court said that, of course, based on the new understanding of how to enforce the Voter Rights Act, and the 6-1 map, we'll just call it that, can, of course, be approved. The legislature has approved it. And the lawsuit, the 3-judge panel just had to get told to stick it. The court keeps having to do extra work because these lower courts decide they're going to be either activist, or I think in this case, they just got their feelings hurt because they'd been truncated in a previous case. And if you remember, this 23 map actually fixes a 22 map. And that case was not based, that was not the argument before that 22 map that where Alabama lost the race. It was more of a process argument. It was a compliance argument. It wasn't a constitutional law argument. And I don't want to get too deep in the weeds. But so eventually Alabama gets to work it out. We'll wind up with the 6-1 map. We'll go to the polls in August and redo the primary, which is so ridiculous. And then, of course, we'll have our general election. So that should be the end of it, but who knows? Because the left, I'll give them credit, man, they don't quit trying. And speaking of them not quitting trying, let's talk about California while we're talking about races and elections. So last night turned out really phenomenally for the Republicans out in California. I never thought I'd see where a Republican candidate in a crowded field would lead the governorship race. I mean, it wasn't a majority, but the dude was out front. And then we had the L.A. mayor's race, and of course, Spencer Pratt is now in solidly, as of the last 30 minutes, he's solidly in second place, which sets up, and I got a lot to explain here to see if that makes any sense to the audience. This sets up a Democrat versus Republican general election. And I know most of you are thinking, well, isn't that true of all general elections? No, not in California. They rigged their system in a number of ways out there. Now, granted, these are state elections and municipal elections, and they don't have anything to do with us. This is not a federal race. Now, there are some federal races, I suppose, involved with some of the other races. But the big races that the country's been watching, these are within the sovereign rights of California to elect people any way they want to. They can play pin the tail on the donkey. But what they're doing is so ridiculous. and it proves a point. And I need to walk through it a little bit so we understand, and I think most of you get this. They are stealing, the Democrats are stealing this race right in front of the country. This party is out of ideas. They're out of money. They don't have a leader. They're getting pushback all over the country. They just got embarrassed by a minority party in their own state because people are so fed up with their governance. And I firmly believe the only way they can win anymore is to cheat at the elections, to bypass actual scrutiny of the voters and keep institutionalizing their people that keep having these bad ideas and running off businesses. And so in California, to begin with, they have this thing called a jungle primary where everybody runs together and the top two finishers go to the general election. It's not party versus party. That gives the Democrats an advantage because it divides the Republicans who are already in the minority in that state. They have a 5 million vote advantage. And when you've got multiple Democrats running in a state like that, the odds of two Democrats winning keeps the Republicans off the ballot in the fall. In other words, in a traditional setting, every election year, a Republican would have a chance to go to the voters of the state of California in a general election and be on the ballot. There's always going to be a Republican in the normal two-party process that the rest of the country enjoys. But California rigged it so a Republican never makes the general because they're so heavily Democrat, multiple Democrats run. The odds of two Democrats winning are astronomical. So the fact that one Republican won statewide and another has now made the runoff in against the incumbent mayor in the heaviest Democrat city probably in the state, maybe it rivals San Francisco, but that's newsworthy itself. But what they're doing on the other side, so the jungle primary is a rigging of the system, right? It's just setting the rules to give their party an advantage. And to be honest with you, they have a right to do that in California. I just said it. They're a sovereign state, just like Alabama has the right to draw its own districts the way it wants to be represented in our national government. So it's true. States' rights are a thing. It's in the Constitution. So they can do what they want in California. But then stealing the vote, though, with most likely fake voters, artificial voters, non-existent voters, stealing the vote is just raw power. And that's what they're doing with this thing that they've got to recount. One of the official, if you go to the official state page in the state of California this hour, they're saying it may take them 37 days to get the final vote tallies in. I've heard it said all day today by a number of pundits that we counted ballots faster 100 years ago with paper. In fact, California itself, every other state that had paper technology and clear, straightforward rules, were able to pretty much determine their elections that night. It's rare that you even had things go into a couple of days because the election was so close. And even then, the votes were all in. You were just counting what was already there and making sure that the vote count was accurate. But so many people, I've gotten a lot of questions. I get a lot of off-air questions from time to time. And people are like, why is it taking them so long? They look incompetent. This is ridiculous. The whole country's frustrated because we just want to know what the score is. Well, it's not, it's how they designed it on purpose. If you're, and I've said this, I've given this speech 100 times over the last 17 years, but if you're going to cheat, you need to know what the goal is. So you got to let the legit vote come in first, and then you know how much ground you've got to make up. I was taught this actually by a Democrat. I had a very frank conversation years ago when I was in active politics about how they see the way they do these things. And he goes, and he was being flip with me and kind of bragging a little bit about the power to do this. But I remember we were standing down in Montgomery in the halls, just rapping, you know. And he said, you got to cheat just enough to win, but not enough to get caught. Because we were talking about Greene County and Hale County and some other counties that always get caught cheating down there. And that's what they do. They, when you know that you've got to make up 40,000 votes so your guy gets in the race or gets in the, in this case, that they have two Democrats make the general election, well, then they'll find that 40,000 votes just like they did for Joe Biden and several other races of late. because they've got now, they bought themselves, they know what the target is. They bought themselves a process to shove additional votes in with the mail-in and the drop box and the late votes and the early vote. What another scam they pull is not counting the early votes first. I mean, the whole point of early voting is some of those early votes come in and are counted, and some states will wait and count the votes that have been sitting there because they want to hold those back so they know what they've got to do. The first time I ever saw this was actually here in Alabama, and I believe it was Greene County in the same circumstance, who had like 150% of the people that lived there at one point were registered to vote. And they would always be the last every election that I either covered as a reporter or participated in. It, if it was close, Greene County would be the holdout. And all they were doing was this same thing California's doing right in our face right now. I was just waiting to see what was needed to shove it through so that their guy could get over the top. That's all the whole game's about. So, but California legalized it. They created a process where they can vote till they find the votes, and that's exactly what they're going to do. I said it the last few days, although we felt that energy.

0: we have the SAVE Act. This is why we have the SAVE Act. It tries to add some federal standardization, at least as it relates to Congress and the president and how we elect people to the federal government, so that states can't abuse this. And I think it's a violation of civil rights altogether, everybody's civil rights, if anybody cheats, especially when governments are sponsoring it and facilitating it. It's a violation of the rights of the people who get disenfranchised by the cheating. And for every illegal immigrant that cheats, you got an American that gets robbed. And the Democrats are not even bashful right now about registering these people and getting them on the rolls. I mean, especially in California, they're openly. That was one of the debate items in the L.A. mayor's race, is whether people from other countries ought to be able to vote in their municipal elections. So anyway, there's my big ramble about how they're just going to steal it right here in front of us while we sit around and wait on them to get it together. It's absurd. It's an outrage. The country ought to push back on it. But honestly, we, in a constitutional system, we don't have any say about what they do in California here in the state of Alabama. Boy, do we have some stuff starting to bubble up in our own Senate race, and I'm going to get to that here in just a minute. This is not a new subject for this audience, but now it kind of took on some legs today with regard to a published report about Barry Moore's, particularly his veteran status. I've asked him about it. I've asked his opponent about it. And now it's been published in the Gateway Pundit and getting it passed around inside the country. So we'll talk about it. I'll give you my 2 cents. And believe me, I got sent that article 57 times this morning the minute it hit. We're going to talk about that on the other side of the break. Meantime, 545-9950, if y'all want to get in on the show, come on. We'll put you on the radio. Let's see what else happens this afternoon. It's one of those news days. Back here in just a minute, Leland Live.
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0: you.
1: Norito Ox Foundation Solutions. They'll be helping me with my project a little bit later on after we get a lot more done. What I need in this particular part of the space is some encapsulation. Part of it's going to be some additional space with some crawl space area. And I trust Ox to come take care of that. Otherwise, I don't have any other foundation issues. 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I check doors. I look around the things I can observe. You should do the same thing. If you start to see issues, the heavy rains that we had will expose that. Now's a good time to check if something is seeping in or you're starting to sense the presence of moisture. Now's when that will present itself. 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I didn't leave myself too much time to get into this Barry Moore veteran status. I guess it's an official controversy now. The Gateway Pundit published a story. I was given a Barry Moore service record months ago. I didn't know what to make of it. I asked him about it. He's always maintained that he served in the ROTC in college and was assigned to the guard and did what he was supposed to do in the guard and was honorably discharged. And that's fine. Who am I to make issue of someone else's service? I didn't do any of that. And then he's running running against a Navy SEAL, and some old comments about his service have started to resurface. When he ran for Congress the first time back in 2020, the accusation, I guess, if I really wanted to summarize it, is that he exaggerated his service to seem like a combat veteran. It's got vibes of Tim Walz, and Tim Walz even is mentioned in this particular piece. I'm not accusing him of that. I took him at his word. I asked his opponent, Jared Hudson, who, by the way, was a badass Navy SEAL. Jared Hudson didn't even want to make a big deal out of it because he honored the fact that Moore signed up. But that story keeps his DD Form 220 and Form 22 are still out there, and other veteran groups are asking questions about, is this a little bit of bloviation about their resumes? We'll talk more about it in just a little bit with more detail. But first, let's do the break. Back in a minute.
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8: Hey everyone, it's Valerie Vining and Richard Dixon of the Dixon and Vining Morning Show. Coming up tomorrow, we'll talk about President Trump saying Iran agreed to no nukes. 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
9: A two-day hostage standoff at a California bank ended earlier today. 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
9: And the U.S. Mint is releasing a one-ounce gold coin. 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

0: All right, y'all. Huey Tampone, man. What a cool little spot over there on Brook Lane Drive. We mostly talk about their gun selection. They sort of came on to the show. Tommy wanted to come on just to promote the gun counter. He kept a pawn license all these years, but the store sort of evolved into more and more trading in guns and all kind of guns and accessories, and really became a neat place to go and buy these things. I've already picked up a couple of guns from them just in the last few months because, man, when he gets a deal, it's a deal, and they are always looking out in the market for deals like this. And listen up, because I'll be letting you know about them when they hit the ground. Last time I talked to Tommy, they still had a couple of AR-12s on the ground, and they were getting new stuff in all the time. And he'll be letting me know from time to time exactly what they've got. But every now and then, if he's got a deal on something else, I said, Tommy, just let me know, man. Everybody loves a bargain, especially our audience. And so those trailers, those utility trailers that were so popular, I was like, sure, we'll talk about them. Well, y'all bought them out, and he had to wait and get some more in. These are locally made Lowermore trailers. The cool thing about Tommy's shop is he will offer financing. So if you want one of these single-axle, open, sort of steel and mesh trailers, you know, with the wooden floorboards and the fold-down ramp, the one that became really popular is the ones with the two-foot high sides. So they hold a lot of stuff, a lot of things you want to contain going down the road. Tommy told me a lot of folks that handle firewood and things like that love these things. I can imagine that's a whole lot easier to load up if you're cutting firewood than trying to do it in the back of a truck. It's Huey Tampone, Brook Lane Drive. And, of course, if you're over there, pop in on that gun counter and see what they got. And as soon as he gets any more allotments in of this or that and puts them on sale, we're going to let you know about that, too. Huey Tampone. Okay, so back to this Barry Moore story. It's weird because, I'm not saying this, but because it's wedged its way into the news cycle, it's going to be an issue for a couple of days, and mainly that is this national publication, The Gateway Pundit. Now, I can tell you, they've been out there before. They'll get out there on the edge of stuff, but they're right more than they're wrong. They've done some really good reporting over the years. So there wasn't anything new in the story that I hadn't already been presented with. Basically, the way it goes is on his discharge documents, Moore talks about that he, well, there's no, he claims, they claim, the article claims that Moore says he built a part of his political identity around being a military veteran. And he did in his 2020 race, and that's because he was running against two people that had not served at all. So he built a whole image around being the, quote, only veteran in the race. Now, I also know about this because my wife was one of his opponents back in 2020. I didn't know her then, but she talks about what happened in the race, and she came very close to wind up being in the top two. He was the second-place finisher in that race and went on to win. And good for him, and he's done a good job in Congress. But a lot of his image, again, was that, you know, I understand these issues. I'm close to the veterans. And he never says, and this is why I didn't think the story would have any legs, he doesn't claim any war status. Because you had explicit statements from Tim Walz, for example. Tim Walz will say things like, you know, I carried a gun overseas. Well, he didn't do that. He didn't deploy overseas. It was quite the opposite. He abandoned his troops and quit right before they were to deploy because they were going overseas, yet he wanted macho status with this whole thing. So I'm sitting here looking at all these accusations, and then one of the most hypocritical things that comes up in the accusation, let me see if I can make any sense out of it. Basically, he was in ROTC in college, was assigned to a guard unit, and didn't have to do a whole lot after that. But he did, by all accounts, what he was asked to do, but he didn't deploy. There's even a question amongst the veteran community is whether or not that is or is not a veteran. According to the story, it does not meet the technical definition of a veteran. Like, according to the federal definition under 38 USC 10-101 Section 2, which it cites here in the story, it requires active service plus a discharge other than dishonorable and or deployment, you know, as part of the military. And he didn't do any of those things. I don't know that he's ever claimed that he did any of those things. He's just loosely referring to himself as a veteran. A lot of you that served in the same capacity would also consider yourselves veterans. And we had a lot of calls that day when this came up on the show from people that either it's mainly non-veterans that are willing to give him a pass on this. But some veterans take this stuff very seriously, and they're very, very detailed. And so there's some pushback coming from that community about his what they believe are his overstated claims. I think it's subtle. I'm not trying to give him too much of a pass because we'll let the campaigns work it out. Again, I asked him the question. He told me everything that's in the article. I asked his opponent, Jared Hudson, did he make of anything of this stuff? And I think he got a couple of phone calls when he was on the show. Hudson didn't want to go there. I think there's a respect level veteran to veteran in some cases where you're not going to make, if there's a voting record you can get on or something that comes up in a campaign, this isn't one of those things Hudson felt comfortable trying to explore. But I know those that support him have been pushing the story, and they've sent me plenty of documentation. And again, rather than just mentioning it and asking the questions, but again, it's been published now. And so I'll let you decide. Y'all all get to go to the polls in less than 2 weeks and make your mind up anyway as to whether this matters to you. But this is an interesting little part of it. I'm going to let you listen to some audio, and this is posted in the article in Gateway Pundit of one of his campaign ads back when he first ran for Congress. And he ran a whole ad on being a veteran. And you can listen to the language he uses and see if you think he's exaggerating his status. There are photographs of him in his drill uniform with his unit, all that. You don't see him pretending to be combat deployed. And again, he never explicitly says that. But this is the rub to the people that are his detractors over this issue, is that he's claiming a status he doesn't deserve.
1: The audio is not coming in.
0: Okay. Apparently that's on one channel. I can hear it in one side of my headphones, and you're saying you're not hearing it come across.
1: Right.
0: We'll find another copy of it. Maybe you can play it. I'll send it to you and you can play it back there in the studio. But yeah, he talks about veterans, and he says, he uses the phrase, they have served, they have done these things, or they deserve our respect. And I think that's, and to me, I don't care. It's acceptable to me. But again, it popped up today. The minute people saw it, they were just like, here, I'll send you this little clip. And if you can get it to play on your end. Sometimes these audio tracks, you can't see them on a computer link, and they'll be in one channel or the other. And that one happened to come over in a channel that doesn't come across. The only thing he does in that ad that seems, he says, I've worn the combat boots. We call those boots combat boots. I don't think he's saying he went to combat, but maybe he is. He signed a letter criticizing Tim Walz. And so, you got a lot of groups that would exploit this. One, you got Democrats that support Tim Walz that think Moore looks like a hypocrite for essentially the same kind of accusation. And then you've got people that don't like Trump, like the fact that the polling is showing Moore behind, and now he's got a controversy and Trump's endorsed him. And there are those that would just, love to see Trump not get a win with an endorsed candidate in the last couple of polls, is trailing in the polls. So that's all fascinating too. But it's getting volume, and I can't just sit here and ignore the story. Now, combat boots. Are we going to get that technical? Maybe. Some people will. He didn't go to combat. He didn't wear actual combat boots. It's all semantics, right? You got these goth kids down at the Starbucks that have on combat boots. They call them combat boots. The only thing they've been in combat with is they're combating their emotions on a regular basis. But yet he says, I've worn the combat boots. And some people are making issue of that. And so it has popped up this afternoon. I don't know if it's a 2-day story or a 2-week story, but there it is. We did talk about it. Y'all can quit sending it to me. I've seen it. If you've got thoughts on it, AJ, tell me if you get that and want to pull it up and see if it plays on your end.
1: I got it.
0: Okay, play it and see. Hopefully it'll go out correctly. I only had it in the left channel for some reason. So let's play it on the air. You can hear him in his own words during that 2020 campaign. And again, he was the only person that had, you know, at least been in the ROTC during that time. And as far as the field goes, yeah, I mean, he had that kind of experience. But he's had to really drop that now that he's run against a Navy SEAL sniper with 21 successful missions. Take a listen.
2: As the only veteran in this race, I understand the importance of veterans to our nation. They're the one percenters, and the 1% that serve to protect our rights, to protect the Constitution, our freedoms. You know, experience is a wonderful teacher. And to serve those, you need to have served. You need to have been put in those people's shoes. I've been in those combat boots. I understand what it's like.
3: I spent 41 years in the U.S. Army, and I support Barry Moore.
4: I'm a veteran of 38 years in the Army, and I support Barry Moore.
5: I'm Barry Moore, Republican for Congress, and I approve this message.
0: AJ, did that one actually go out? I think I heard it in both ears.
1: Yeah, it did. It went out.
0: Stolen Valor, I think that's a bit of an exaggeration. Resume fluffing, though, overstating your experience and importance, 100%. I mean, there's no doubt about that. And people do that, especially in political races. They all love Jesus a little more than we know they do. They all support Trump a little more than we know they did until Trump became popular in the state and a necessary thing for you to survive here in the whole country, really. You know, that endorsement in a Republican primary is gold, and Moore has that endorsement, and he has been on that too. But yeah, people do exaggerate during campaigns, and that's what it sounds like to me. Pretty much the same take I've had the whole time on the controversy. But now it's once something gets published and it's put out by a known outlet, suddenly it's passed around and everybody's talking about it. And now here, less than 2 weeks out, this little shoe has dropped. We'll see how it affects the race or what the candidates have to say about it. All right, quick break. We'll come back here. We got so many other things to get into. We've barely been on the air and I've got a long way to go. And we'll get your phone calls in here on this or anything else, too. Leland Live, Talk 99.5. Y'all stay tuned.
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0: All right, it's 249. Leland Live Talk, NM5 Distinctive Pools next up here on the show. Man, Gary Levesque's just a character. When you meet him, he is something else. This guy is a storyteller. He himself, a Navy veteran, just a wonderful guy, and ready to help you with any kind of pool project you want to dream up. They can, now, I don't talk about this as much, but they've kind of got layered services. Most people want to get all this done at once, build the pool, build the outdoor features together, but they can come and just build you an outdoor kitchen. They can build you an outdoor living space with a fire pit and a fireplace and stick a little TV out there, and you can enjoy football season will be here before you know it. And there's nothing like sitting outside watching a football game outdoors. I think I'd rather do that than go to the stadiums. So, yes, they can do those projects or do them in phases where they come and maybe do the pool and then add that on, however you want to do it, because they do both. They're hardscape folks, they're pool folks, and the two of them go together nowadays. Gary alone has 40 years of more than 40 years of experience. I've been saying 40 years for years. I need to ask him one day how long he's really been doing it. And then you add up his team. He's hired a bunch of other vets around him and people that know their stuff, and they'll just get it done for you. Rather than stew on it and try to guess at it and play around on AI and try to figure out what your pool will look like, let them come show you with an actual plan, with an actual budget attached to it, real numbers that you can use to get it financed. The next thing you know, you're the most famous grandparent in the world. I keep going there because that's what I'm thinking. DistinctivePools.com. DistinctivePools.com. All right, let's hit the phones. We did get some phone calls on the Moore story, so need to entertain those. Nancy is up first on line four. Nancy, what's up?
1: Hi, Leland. I'm a retired Army nurse. I served in the Army during Vietnam, was not in Vietnam. I'm always very clear about that. But
0: yeah,
1: basic training, we were issued combat boots. And once a month in the hospital, we wore our BDUs and combat boots.
0: Yep.
1: So that's what they're called. And I did vote for Jared. I'll vote for him again. But I take great offense to the fact that he can't, Barry Moore can't call the fact they wore combat boots, because he did. Whether you're in combat or not, they are combat boots.
0: That's what I'm saying. So that's just the style of boot. And I don't think, I listened to that ad two or three times, I don't hear him say, "I served in combat." Tim Walz implied. Right. Tim Walz actually said he carried a gun in, I think he said in Iraq, if we had his exact quote. And that's a lot more stolen valor, incendiary, and more of a direct claim than anything Moore saying there about serving in the ROTC or whatever.
1: And like I said, I'm very, very, very careful when I talk about my service that I was in the Army during the Vietnam War. By the time I came in the Army, they were not sending, as we call, baby nurses over anymore. They were sending more senior nurses. But I was served during Vietnam, but not in Vietnam. And I'm always extremely clear about that. But I did have combat boots and had to wear them. And my son's mom wore combat boots. And that's, I think that that's so petty. And again, I voted for Jared, so it's not like, oh, Barry's my guy, but I just really think that's a silly argument that they're making. And I listen to him, and I don't hear him say anything except he wore combat boots, and he did. So anyway, that's really all I have to say. And I listened to you since 2011, and I enjoy your show.
0: Well, thank you, Nancy.
1: Much.
0: I appreciate that. How kind. Nancy sounded so kind. AJ, she is, I think her take is going to be similar to a lot of people. And let me be real for a minute. A couple of weeks ago, it was the Moore people getting sensitive, thinking that Jared Hudson had implied he wasn't Christian. And I don't think Hudson was saying that specifically about him. It was comments through implication, and everybody starts clutching their pearls. And there's some people doing that, too, against Moore this week with this story that they've leapt over into stolen valor when it was kind of just more of a little resume fluffing and chest pounding over your own resume. And doesn't every old guy do that to some degree? As if you've ever met a guy who played any kind of sport, AJ knows what I'm talking about. If you ever got a guy that played football in high school, like maybe got to get in there a few times, or maybe they started They will talk about that the rest of their lives. And it'll eventually evolve at some point with a lot of these guys. It'll evolve to, you know, well, I was recruited. I almost went to Bear Bryant came to see me play. I almost went to play for him, but I just didn't. And it's just a guy thing. It's like hunting and fishing stories. Now, granted, look, we're trying to pick a United States senator, and it'll get silly before it's no longer silly, and so here we are. Trump is speaking. I don't know what this is about. We haven't seen him sitting in the White House in a while talking live, but he is talking live. We're going to – AJ, let's carry this for a couple minutes. I see the calls over there, but I think we need to jump into this and see what he's doing. Usually he'll call a news conference for one thing or another, and then it'll evolve over into a Q&A. So we'll listen to a little bit of this. If it gets interesting, we'll pick it up again on the other side of the break. Here's Trump now live in the White House.
2: The water will start to flow in.
0: And yo, what's that?
3: I don't know. Something on the TV.
0: Well, apparently Trump has turned into an alien. A lot of folks have suspected that. And we had all these UFO releases that are going to be coming out. Maybe that's what Trump has decided.
3: Like cleared up.
0: He sounds like the woman in the disclosure day, maybe. All right, here we go.
2: And we have a very special material that we used, and we'll do this for a tiny fraction. You remember President Obama tried to do it, and it failed miserably. They spent over $100 million between him and Biden. They spent much more than $100 million, and it never worked, and it was filthy dirty. We took out 12 truckloads of garbage out of this pool. It was just rotting and terrible, a terrible thing for the country. So we have many monuments and fountains all over Washington, and we're just about completed with all of them. The fountains are all working now, 28 fountains. And as of this moment, just about this moment, a couple are going to be a few days longer. And we went on a real kick. Some of the most beautiful fountains in the world, but they haven't worked in 30, 40 years, most of them. As you know, you saw the one in front of the station. Union Station was horrible, and now it's beautiful. It was all covered in graffiti. But this would be the big one, because this is, could you give me that picture of the how it compares in size to the biggest buildings anywhere in the world? It's sort of amazing. So we're very proud of that. We're proud of a lot of things we've done, but this is something. So Washington now, as you know, a very safe city. It's considered a very safe city. It was a very unsafe city 14 months ago. Now it's a very safe city. So we're very proud of that. But it's also become a beautiful city. The encampments, the homeless are no longer sitting in the middle of the park. The level of beauty of the city is incredible. We regressed many of the areas. We're really doing a job at Lafayette Park, which is really the entrance to the White House. And that's going to be completed very shortly. It'll be incredible, as it was originally envisioned. Most of it we're doing as originally envisioned. And if you walk across the street to Lafayette Park, you'll see something that's incredible. It's going to be, we'll have it open before July 4th. This, we wanted to get it open before July 4th. On the reflecting pond, or the reflecting pool, as some people call it, very important to us was the longevity, the, you know, having it so that it's not closed every day. And all these are, I just had this done. I'm getting a first glimpse, but that's your size compared. So those are compared to, those are among the tallest buildings.
0: Go ahead and stay with the regular programming, AJ. Trump's actually, you can't see this on the radio, but he's showing he's got a chart where it's showing the length of the reflecting pool if you stood it on its end, and how it compares to some of the tallest buildings in the country. It's interesting. I never considered it that way. He's cleaning up D.C. in a lot of different ways. And so that's fascinating. We'll see what else he gets into today. There's a lot going on in the world. Everything, all hell seemed to be breaking loose in Iran last night. That has spooked the markets, both oil and the equities markets today. We've yet to get into some of that. It didn't last long, but it was pretty vicious last night. Trump's got a lot to talk about, so we'll keep an eye on it. And I see y'all over there on the phones, James and JD. A lot of calls about this controversy that is in the Gateway Pundit this afternoon about our Senate race. We'll keep talking about that too, as long as y'all want to. 545-9950, Leland Live, talking to NM5.
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6: Well, the state was handed another victory in the ongoing map battle brought about by liberal plaintiffs and judges here in the state. The U.S. Supreme Court ruled that the state of Alabama can continue forward with using the congressional district map that was created by state lawmakers in 2023 rather than the court-ordered map that came about from a lawsuit in 2024. That lawsuit was filed by Democrat plaintiffs who sought to create a second congressional district that would have favored Democrat voters and would have been based entirely on the race of the constituents. The U.S. Supreme Court recently ruled on a similar map case out of Louisiana that this type of district delineation was nothing but racial gerrymandering and therefore unconstitutional. A three-judge panel in Alabama sought to defy the effects of this U.S. Supreme Court ruling by putting a stay on the implementation of the old map, arguing that there was not enough time to do it ahead of the midterm elections. However, the Supreme Court justices ruled 6-3 on Tuesday in an emergency appeal from the Alabama Attorney General that the state can use the 2023 map for the upcoming midterms, and this map gives Republicans the advantage with six congressional districts over the one Democrat-held congressional district. I'll be back with more Alabama stories after this.
7: 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Andrea Tice cuts through all the noise with the daily detail from 1819 News, Alabama and national news in just 10 to 15 minutes. 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
6: Ford Motor Company is recalling over 400,000 vehicles due to a seatbelt issue that could cause injury during a crash. The recall involves the Ford Expedition and Lincoln Navigator with model years 2018 to 2022. I'm Andrea Tice for...
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0: Leland Live Talk 99.5 as we are just getting on through an afternoon, and Trump has weighed in here to try to hijack the show a little bit. Let me take a couple calls. AJ, you let me know when he starts doing the Q&A. I love the reflecting pool story, but I don't want to waste a lot of the show on that kind of stuff. If he gets into any heavy duty stuff, we'll get to that. Let me just start this hour. We'll go back to what we were talking about, and that's our Senate race and a story that was published today that's trying to throw a stink bomb in the middle of it, directed at Barry Moore's veteran status. Again, I'll let y'all decide on that. I've kind of passed on that story over and over just because, again, personally, I don't see the mega controversy, but there are some people that are sensitive to these issues, and I get it. Some people just don't like it when folks exaggerate. So we'll start with James on line one with that, and then we'll get to some other things this hour. James, what's up, buddy?
1: Hey, man, thanks for taking my call. Hey, I just wanted to make a quick comment on that. The Gateway Pundit article, there's actually a video on there where it says Barry Moore, a veteran supported by veterans. So he is claiming veteran status. And the thing that came out in the article is the fact that he went to basic training, but he's not qualified in any military occupational specialty to be able to be deployed. So he's not in a deployable status. Therefore, he can't have veteran status. If you can't go fight the enemies of the United States of America and be activated to Title 10 orders as a National Guardsman, then you're not a veteran. And so I really don't understand what the issue is. It's pretty clear cut to me. OCS candidates aren't considered veterans because they're still in initial training. It's the same thing with basic training. If you roll out of basic training in week 3 or 4, you're not considered a veteran because you haven't completed initial training. You have to be on Title 10 orders for 180 days. And even if you did complete basic training, that's only about, basic training in the Army is 9 weeks. So 9 times 7 is how many days? 63 days?
0: 63 days, yeah.
1: So he's still a little bit short of the 180-day requirement in order to receive veteran status. It's a big deal because I'm a National Guardsman. I had to be deployed to Afghanistan in order to get my veteran status, in order to get my veteran benefits. And so for his entire political career, he has been claiming something in order to bolster himself that he didn't earn, in a title that he doesn't deserve.
0: Well, that, you know, from a veteran standpoint, from somebody that served like you did, and y'all understand all the technical definitions associated with this stuff, I can see people that are versed in this and get it and have done it are naturally going to be more reflexive on it. And clearly that's how you feel about it too, James. But I appreciate your call today, buddy.
1: Yeah, the last thing I'd like to say is he tried to make Tim Walz claim, properly claim what Tim Walz had done. And he'd been doing the same thing for the entire duration of his political career, misrepresenting his military service. And he's out there trying to hold other people accountable whenever he is doing the same thing.
0: Excellent. All right. Thanks, James. And that was, that is part of the story today is the, and I had not even considered the Tim Walz thing. That was sort of the new stuff that I'd already knew about the papers. I just didn't understand what all that stuff meant, like James and some of you would. But then the hypocrisy, though, I get that. I completely get that because I've been covering that with politicians for 40-something years. JD is on line 4. What's up, JD?
2: Hey, Leland, how you doing, man?
0: Hey, buddy.
2: Hey. James covered it very, very well, but there's some things that, again, I'm a veteran. I was in the Marine Corps from 2000 to 2004 and then had some reserve time and in the Air National Guard after that.
0: And by the way, some of y'all will know JD. He's a friend of the show, former advertiser the show, for a friend of Breaking Bread. JD's a good dude. So keep going, JD.
2: I'm actually on Breaking Bread every day.
0: Every single day, but, Breaking Bread.
2: But, so it's important. I'm no Tim Walz supporter by any stretch of the imagination, but that he did 24 years in two different Army National Guard units. He attained rank that is really, really hard to do, right? E8, E9, whatever he ended up with, right? So he actually was a veteran. He did that for 24 years, right? The stuff that he got in trouble for is what he got in trouble for. But the big thing here is, not only the veteran status, let's just pretend that Barry Moore is a veteran, right? being a veteran does not, it doesn't give you the ability to lie about the rest of your stuff. That letter that you, that's in the Gateway Pundit, they eviscerated Tim Walz for that, right? I mean, they just went after him. And then Barry Moore signed that as a staff sergeant and as retired, right?
0: Wait a minute.
2: Neither one of those.
0: And I didn't see the letter. It's in the post by the Gateway Pundit that he wrote on there that he was a retired staff sergeant.
2: So there's a list of congressmen and that sort of veterans that signed on to that letter.
0: Right.
2: Barry Moore's, his part says Barry Moore, Representative Alabama 02, staff sergeant, Army National Guard, retired. Now, a lot of them say retired, and I thought maybe it was just a typo, but there are a few of them that do not have the retired tag on there.
0: Yeah.
2: So this is a really, really big deal, because more than once, he's claimed to be a staff sergeant. It is impossible. It is impossible to, okay, let's not say impossible. It is unbelievably difficult to become a staff sergeant in 6 years in the Army National Guard. That article said he enlisted and dropped the IRR within 2 years, 2 years, 6 months and some days, right?
0: Yeah.
2: There is no possible way for an individual to go from E1, E2, E3 to staff sergeant in 2.5 years, right? And so everything about this is absolutely wrong. So even if I give him that he's a veteran, which he's not, the fact is that he signed onto a letter in 2004 with the Trump and Vance campaign, absolutely destroying Walz for the exact same thing he did. And it's worse because Walz actually attained these ranks.
0: Yeah.
2: He did not become a staff sergeant, and he's not retired. It's so absolutely disgusting.
0: Let's separate the two issues, and I think you're making an incredible point. And I did not see the detail. I was looking for maybe a copy of where we can see in his writing how he signed this Walz attack letter. The hypocrisy of the two, I totally understand that. But I do see the paragraph in the story that says, in a publicized 2024 letter attacking Walz, as he signed it as Staff Sergeant Army National Guard, RET, which stands for retired.
2: Retired.
0: As you're saying. So you're saying, based on his release papers, what do they call those? The DD2 something something?
2: I think for the Guard, it's an NGB-22 or something like that.
0: Yeah, NGB Form 22.
2: It's the Guard equivalent to a DD-214.
0: He did not retire at that rank level, so he promoted himself in retrospect, is what you're saying.
2: Like, egregiously promoted himself, right? Staff sergeant is a staff non-commissioned officer. When I was in, and I'm pretty sure it's still this way, staff NCOs are E6 and above. Those are actually congressional promotions, just like officers. You remember when Tommy Tuberville was holding back the promotions of the officers? It's the same idea. So now they're just rubber stamped, don't get me wrong. But it is the difference between an E1, 2, 3, 4, or 5 and an E6. There's a massive difference there. There are people in the National Guard that have been in for 10, 15 years that have just become an E6 or still waiting to become E6 because you have to have slots available.
0: Right? Is it possible, JD, that as a member of Congress, he gave himself a promotion? I mean, I don't know. I'm just saying, did he slide that in there somewhere down the road?
2: Here's what I think.
0: That'd be
2: think
0: worse.
2: This stuff is so complicated.
0: Right.
2: And a civilian's calling out a veteran is kind of like the trans movement, right? Like, you just have to believe whatever they tell you, right? I'm this, I'm that, right? And you can't question it. I'm a veteran. I'm going to question this all day long, right? Because the reality is that there's a lot of dead people that died for this country that he's just stomping. He's ridden the coattails of all of the people that came before him, dead or alive, that have actually put in the hours, put in the work, and done what needs to be done. And as far as the combat boots and all that, it's really a lot like Tim Walz. It's an implication.
0: Right? Sure.
2: You wouldn't say that unless it was an implication. You're trying to evoke that feeling, right?
0: Well, in this specific spot, yeah, he's distinguished himself between him and his opponents who did none of these things, and to me, exaggerating his experience to connect with the veteran community and get that status.
2: Absolutely.
0: And that was in 2020.
2: Right. And the crazy thing is he would have been just fine if he'd have said, hey, look, I raised my hand. I signed a 6-year contract. So even on your show the other day, he said it. He said he served for 6 years.
0: Yes. I heard that.
2: 6-year contract. But he also said he served from 88 to 92. I don't math well, but that's only 4 years. Right. And again, like, you can't attain these ranks in such a short amount of time. But he could have said, hey, look, I was in the National Guard in the OCS program. I got this incredible opportunity in 1992 or 1991 in Wisconsin, and I took that, right? Like, that is all he had to say. This is also why there's only one picture of him in the military, and it's him in boot camp. Veterans that have been in for 6 years, staff sergeants, this sort of stuff, they can paint the walls with pictures of them doing things other than boot camp. Right? It makes me so mad. It makes me so upset.
0: But I know you, JD, and I know you're a pretty chill guy. And this is one of those things where, me not being a veteran, it flew right over my head. But folks that have done the work and understand the system are the most resentful. I'm probably that way in areas of my life where I feel like I've done the work and I hate those kind of situations. But you explained it very well about the community and the reaction to that from folks that did all that.
2: Well, and it's no different than me just putting on rubber gloves and a face mask and being like, I'm a surgeon.
0: Sure. Right?
2: Like, let's go. You know, I went to medical school. Just because you go to medical school, you're not a surgeon. Right. It really is the same parallel there in a lot of ways. And I think people are just really done with being lied to about all
0: this. And I've got a son that I see him bristle with people. They'll pretend to be doctors because they went on MedMD or whatever, .com, and start diagnosing stuff. And this kid's been in school for 15 years to do this kind of stuff. It's kind of, I think it's comparative. I see people with expertise in fields really bristle at stuff like this. And I think that's where the flap is coming from now that this story's been published. So,
2: yeah, and it should. Well, I appreciate the time. And
0: all right, JD, good to talk to you, my man. JD, y'all listen to JD later on the show. It was good.
3: What show is JD on again?
0: That would be Breaking Bread from 6 to 7 right after Leland Live.
3: There's a little inside joke about that.
0: Leland Live is the warm-up show for Breaking Bread, which is the main show at 6 o'clock.
2: We appreciate all your listeners, Leland. We really do.
0: There's JD tonight, fired up, dude. Have you ever seen JD that fired up?
3: Oh, always, always.
0: You think he's always fired up? Does he talk like that on Breaking Bread?
3: Oh, yeah, especially when he talks about stuff like this. Yeah, he gets fired up.
0: Yeah. Well, there it is. It's out there. All right, Trump's taking questions. I see Chris, and there's a Leland on hold. We're going to get to y'all, but we got to go to the president right now. Sensitive times, and he's taking questions. It turned into a busy afternoon. Here's Trump.
4: And I said, we have no choice, we have to do it. I knew it would affect it, but I was very happily surprised when I saw that today we hit another stock market high. I mean, we have the highest stock market in history with a military conflict going on, or a war. Some people call it war, some people call it a military. It's not a big thing for us. We have a great military, it's not a big thing for us. But if I didn't do that, I spoke to people like Peter, great financial people, Scott and Howard and lots of others. I said, you know, we just hit the greatest stock market in history. Everyone's 401ks are the highest they've ever been. Everybody's making a lot of money. Costs are coming down. You know, we took over the highest cost and the highest inflation in the history of our country. Costs are coming down. Everything's good. And I hate to tell you this, but we've got to take a little detour and go down to a place called the Islamic Republic of Iran, and we're going to have to stop them from having a nuclear weapon. That's what we've done. And they've agreed to that. By the way, if they sign the agreement, they will have agreed to, we will not have a nuclear weapon or bomb. We will not. that went into a two-week negotiation. But in the end, we got that. Now, we got
0: lightning from earlier in the week, messing with our equipment. So. All right, let's listen to a little bit more of this. I know we're getting close to break time.
4: With them very well, and you know what you saw for the last
0: Iran situation. Back to the White House.
4: It takes two to tango. You understand that we hit them very hard on something else unrelated, and so they were responding, but and not you know not very strongly. As far as birthday, as far as wishes, I want to just, you know, we have a phrase, I think it's, it goes down, I would think, in the history of our country, maybe the history of the world, is the greatest slogan or phrase ever. Make America great again. That's all I want. I want to make America great again. I think we've come a long way. I think we're the most respected country in the world right now, by far. The most respected president country in the world right now, by far the most respected president. She told me I was talking about, he's a friend of mine, he's a good man. I hate to say it because the press goes and they say, oh, we called him a good man. He is a good, he's for China. I'm for the USA, you know, it's like one of those things. But we do very well now with China. When I came here, we didn't, we're not doing well with China. My first term, when I inherited that, it was like what China was doing to us was incredible. I don't blame China. They took advantage of
0: I do believe the president is speaking like those aliens in that movie Disclosure Day. Have you seen the preview for that, AJ, where the girl is up there being a weathercaster and she starts clicking and making all kind of sounds? That's apparently coming out in a couple of weeks. Let's do, what time is it? I tell you what, let me get the break. We'll come back and do a couple of calls. We'll keep an eye on Trump, see if he says anything that's going to be headline generating in these crazy times. And we'll keep the show going back here in just a minute. Leland Live.
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8: A collision on Highway 31 North at 3rd 4th Avenue. That right merge lane is blocked in Central City. We also have a crash on Highway 280 westbound at I-459. I'm Phil Carter in the Traffic Center.
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0: 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Well, this Barry Moore story has lit a fire this afternoon amongst some people. We'll keep going with it. Line two is Chris on a cell phone. What's up, Chris?
1: Leland, how you doing, man?
0: Hey, buddy.
1: Hey, I'm here in the great city of Moody, Alabama.
0: Yeah.
1: I just wanted to give my two cents on the Barry Moore situation. The way I look at it is there's two types of people in the swamp. There's politicians and there's patriots. It comes down to this. Do you want a rubber stamp politician who is, quote unquote, up next in line? Or do you want to send a message to Washington, D.C. of our elections and send a true patriot to Washington that represents the state of Alabama? 21-0 against the Taliban.

0: and is more honorable and impressive to me than any kind of score any super PAC will give you. Jared Hudson will put Alabama first. The question is, will the Alabama voters put Alabama first? You know, hold Washington, D.C. to the fire of actually draining the swamp and send a true patriot to Washington to represent our state. I proudly support Jared Hudson, and I think Barry Moore, and you know, I don't think he's a terrible person, but I think what he did when he represented that he's some, you know, war hero that served our country and wants to criticize other people, and this is almost like an act of stolen valor. I don't think it's that bad, but I do think that he tried to represent something that he's not 100%, and I think it's disrespectful to veterans like myself. I respect JD and everybody that came, you know, called before this, but my two cents is, man, let's send an outsider to Washington. Let's send someone that's going to stand on principle over party and actually put our values first and not the D.C. corrupt swamp. Man,
1: Good stuff.
0: I respect y'all's show. And Leland, honestly, I'll say this, man. Y'all's show is one of the only ones that I view as fair and balanced. You represent everybody, and hats off to you, sir. I tune into you as much as I can, and I enjoy your show a lot. And I think that y'all are one of the very few people out there that are actually going to stand up for what's right, not necessarily what someone tells you to stand up for.
1: Well, thank you, Chris.
0: I appreciate y'all. And, hey, go out to the polls, and let's put Jared Hudson in office, man.
1: Thanks, Chris. That is what kind of hurt my feelings, AJ, because I wasn't going for fair and balanced. I was going for rude and obnoxious. Dang.
2: I guess I'm the balanced part, I guess.
1: AJ balances me out, that's for sure. He knows when I get wound up, play a cool song and let me just chill and ignore me most of the time because I get that way. That's all right. It's all right. Hey, I see Leland over there. There are not many Lelands in the world, so we got to give him more time. We won't have enough now that Chris is gone in this segment. So let's do the bottom of the hour. I got George over here, too. Suddenly, this story has kind of taken over the show this afternoon. Look, I'm admitting when I don't know something, and I still am trying to get my head around what all these status things mean on one's military record. I do think there's a difference between claiming you're Rambo or just merely calling yourself a veteran. But to my man JD, even claiming that when you're not or didn't qualify to be that is offensive to folks that did. And that's where the rub is this afternoon. Back here in just a minute.
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5: We have a collision on Highway 31 North at 3rd 4th Avenue. That right merge lane is blocked in Central City. We also have a crash on Highway 280 westbound at I-459. I'm Phil Carter in the Traffic Center.
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0: It's 3:34, Leland Live, talking at 95. 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I'll be spending a little time browsing around Lonnie's. 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And the deals are always good because the quality is so good. 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Man, these more phone calls over the vet issue have just lit us up this afternoon. I mean, that's what we do. We let y'all go at it. And this is one of those occasions where the audience, in a lot of ways, knows more about the detail of this subject than I do or would claim to know. And so we got some folks fired up this afternoon. Leland is up next on line one. What's up, Leland?
1: How you doing, sir?
0: Hey, man.
1: I'm not calling to kick anybody. I kind of want to add on to what JD said, the nice lady said, and the fellow before JD. Honestly, sir, I've been to Afghanistan. I've done 19 years, 6 months in the Guard. I'm still in the Guard. The boots that was issued to me in basic training are literally what you wear in combat. Those are combat boots. As far as what JD was saying about the staff sergeant rank, you do have to have time and grade as an NCO. I think from E4 to E5, which will be a specialist, to a buck sergeant, about 2 years. Then you got to hold buck sergeant for 3 years, and then you got to hold staff sergeant for so many years. You have NCO schools you got to go to obtain and hold these ranks. And you do get a DD-214 after any time you come off of active duty orders. So if you go to NCO school, you deploy to Afghanistan or anything like that, you get that. And the fellow was right. It's 180 days income on active duty orders. You end up being a combat vet. You can retire with the National Guard after 20 years. You can stay longer, but you do get a 20-year letter also.
0: Well, you know, again, I wouldn't know any of that. A lot of people in the audience wouldn't, but those that do, that's where a lot of the calls are coming from this afternoon. And now that JD has opened my eyes to the reporting today that as a member of Congress, he signed a letter claiming he himself was a staff sergeant. The reason you do that is to give yourself credibility so you can attack your political opponent. In this case, it was Tim Walz. Yeah. That's some thick hypocrisy if all that's true.
1: Well, here's the hypocrisy on that. I mean, maybe not. If you go in as a college student, you got any kind of college, you have a trade, like you can speak another language, you don't have to start out as an E1 or E2. You can be bumped up to as high as an E4.
0: Interesting.
1: But you still have to have time and grade to be able to get that next promotion.
0: Man, good to hear from you. I love the name. Not many Lelands in the world, my friend.
1: No, sir. There's a few of us. Not very many.
0: We all meet at the Waffle House on Thursdays. Thanks, man. Appreciate it. There's Leland on Leland Live tonight. Here's George on Leland Live tonight, line four. George, what do you think about all this?
2: I'm 77 years old. Did 40 years, 10 months, and 25 days under the same ride date. And I saw different rules and regulations come about during that time.
0: Yeah.
2: I was in Iraq in 04, 5, and 6 in Kuwait. And but anyway, I don't have a dog in the hunt. I'm too old to be politically motivated. I didn't even keep up with the elections this year. I did go and vote my Republican ticket.
0: Yeah.
2: But anyway, I saw this happen to George Weidman, me. In 1960, August the 12th, 1967, I began my military experience. August the 12th, 1973, I had my six-year obligation in the National Guard fulfilled, and I was automatically promoted to E6. In the sidebar to that, I was a boy during the Vietnam War era, and I was all boy. I got in trouble, and I was regraded twice. I made E3 twice and E4 twice and still made E6 in 6 years.
0: Mm-hmm.
2: But I was a good soldier. So, it is possible. I know your friend thought that was an impossibility, but,
0: I want to see what you're saying.
2: Here I am. Sir?
0: Yeah, I see what you're saying. You're making the case that it's within plausibility that one can make that claim depending on how you serve.
2: And rules and regulations change periodically. True. That was a special rule for the Vietnam era time to keep the forces up. They promoted everyone that had 6 years to E6. And I'm not saying Moore had that situation. I don't even know the guy. But, I'm saying it is a possibility.
0: So what's going to matter here are the details for this time period and what are the actual facts. And I think it's easy enough for Moore's campaign to just address this stuff head on, and they'd probably be smart to do it and do it this afternoon.
2: Oh, yeah. They'd be smart if they could get on your show and say, hey, I've got my DD-214. Here it is. Yeah. This shows what happened. I could pull mine out. I remember one time I transferred units, and a great first sergeant. He said, Sergeant Wyman, you're the only person in my unit that's been regraded more times than I have. If you're a good soldier, there was a time you could overcome the regrading. I think that has changed, too. If you're one of those kids that get in and get into a little bit of mischief, you get bumped back, you're probably going to be put out at the end of your enlistment. But back then, they needed us, so they kept us.
0: That's true. I remember there was a recruitment. Hey, thanks, George. I appreciate it, buddy, and thanks for your service. I was reporting on the military during this same general time frame. I was assigned to cover the first Gulf War out at Fort Benning. I was doing my first TV job over. So I got to hang around a lot of military guys during the same time period. And I do remember there was, to George's point, a period where retention was very difficult for the military. I think it was the Gulf War and some stuff associated with that. And so they were trying to keep people from leaving. There was also the tech economy was starting to take off and people were leaving. They had trained and become captains and were leaving to go make more money in the military. And so maybe there were some different rank requirements or rules during that time, based on George's point about retention. I'm going to let the expert sort this out today, but it is a big old steaming pile of doo-doo in the middle of the news cycle for sure. Line three is Mike. What's up, Mike?
3: Hey, what's going on?
0: Hey, buddy.
3: Can you hear me?
0: Yes. Go, buddy.
3: All right. I've been meaning to call for a while. I didn't hear what's going on about the Vietnam vets. I mean, about the vet deal, but there are definitely variations. I joined in 67 and just walked in the door not knowing nothing. And they signed me up for 2 years. Because they were desperate for people. I was an E3 within just a short time because I was in combat in Vietnam. And when I was about to come home to Vietnam, they said, well, if you only had a certain number of months, when you go home, you can just go home. You don't have to go to a duty station. So I signed up for 3 extra months and spent a total of 21 months in combat in Vietnam. I mean, I was in combat for 16 months. And after 21 months, I was honorably discharged, combat decorated, all that kind of stuff. So it definitely varies. But the reason I've been wanting to call was I wanted to ask, and I need two things. One thing is, do you have a personal feeling or an opinion between Moore and Hudson?
0: Well, what does that mean, a personal feeling? I have...
3: I don't mean a friendship, but I mean is, do you have a preference if you were to go vote?
0: Well, yeah, I mean, and it's strictly based on friendship. I've known Jared well before he got into office and just respected his organization. And so the minute he got in, I was like, well, I'm voting for him before anybody else even got in. But I only know Barry Moore through other friends that are active in politics. And I mentioned before my wife was in a campaign against him. She speaks highly of him. Everybody I know that knows him speaks highly of him. I don't think either one of these guys are bad guys. I really don't. And if I'm going to be real with y'all, they're going to vote the exact same way when they get there, along party lines. That's just reality. But people have to make their own considerations as to who you would want to see. I'm voting for Jared because I know Jared and I respect him. And I declared that very early on. But I don't campaign for people on the air. I want to give y'all space to make your own mind up.
3: Well, real quickly, I voted for Moore because he was endorsed by Trump. What I'd heard of Hudson, I wanted to vote for him, but I was trying to make the president look like he made good choices. I think you're probably right. I don't think there's a whole lot of difference between the two. I didn't hear the controversy, so I'll just move on. But the other question I had was, you have people listening to your show who are good, decent people, and I really wonder, how do people continue to be Democrats given what their whole their ticket, their politicians, all of them, it's almost like they're crazy. They all share the same, approach to weird things, and it just doesn't seem like you could support being a Democrat. Now, that's just me personally.
0: Well, if I want to give you a non-snarky answer to that question, because that's an eternal question here in the country as to how people think along party lines, what makes a voting decision. Unfortunately, I've had part of my career where I've had to study these things and track these trends. And the simplest answer I can give you is some people are emotional thinkers and they come to their conclusions through emotion and some people through logic. That doesn't mean one is bad or the other. Sometimes emotion and intuition can make you a better judge of character than reading somebody's resume, right? You get a vibe from them. And so when you separate voters, the way people come about who they support and why they support them, it tends to generally, outside of these times we're in now, divide along those lines. Some people need facts and evidence and A equals B equals C, and that's my guy. And that's largely a lot of the way Republicans come at the world. They know history. They understand math. And that's why the things the left are proposing right now make no sense. They've already failed in history, and their economic ideas are mathematically just dysfunctional. So it's a logical conclusion to a lot of folks that think that way. To emotional people who are wrapped up in, say, identity, and that's the reason the left has pushed identity issues so much, because they know that's their base. They're mad about something with themselves or with society, and their motivation to go vote is to take it out on the bad guy. So you look at this mania that they whip their base into just to despise and vilify Trump at any cost, or to support, say, a Nazi in Maine because he's not a Republican, not because they support Nazis, really. It's just he's not the Republican. To them, a Republican, they're so angry, is worse than a Nazi. So they're making their decisions out of sheer emotion. It's not fact-based. It's not logical whatsoever. And one side confuses the other. The other side looks at Republicans and go, how can you not be outraged by this? Why are you not mad and screaming in the streets and painting your hair purple and yelling at the moon like us? And we're going, why in the hell are y'all doing that? We're over here at work. We just want to save on our taxes and close the border. And so it's two generally different ways of seeing the world. And that's how we got here. The problem is we're digging in and one side is not even allowed to talk to the other anymore. And that's the way. When you want to divide a country and destroy it, that's what you do to people.
3: Well, real quickly, my son is a very intelligent young man. He and I have good conversations as long as we don't talk about Trump.
0: Yeah.
3: He is insane about. He has watched, I have to believe he's watching MS now. You know, and
0: because he might. Yeah.
3: He's watching anything because he's spitting, he won't even talk about it. He just says the guy's a crazy guy. He's going to destroy the world. And, you know, it has to be what they watch on TV. It's the only thing I can figure. I'm out of your time, and I really enjoy your show.
0: All right, buddy, I appreciate it. We all, in fairness, come to our conclusions based on what we consume. The problem is now you've got, especially for emotionally based people, the internet is also designed to keep those folks addicted. And that's not even just true of politics. That's everything. they reinforce what you already believe. And I'm telling y'all, AI is going to make it worse. AI, there is an MIT study from just a few weeks back where people go in there thinking they've got a friend or a counselor or somebody that's going to give them an objective opinion. You know, objectivity went out of the news cycle years ago. You can't used to be able to sort of Google search stuff and it would just give you a random list of things based on your prompts. Now it steers things to you, products, advertisers, and everything's being steered into your face. And with political thought, people are getting their opinions reinforced through, if you click on something, we had this real bigoted woman that called up a couple of weeks ago who pretty much hates white people. And she called up about, I think her question was, why are there always these videos of black people beating up white people online? And I don't even know what she's talking about. I see that stuff sometimes. Why am I not seeing it? Why is she seeing it? She thinks it's the existence of the world. And I sort of called her out. I really just had to get her off the radio because she was obnoxious. But what it was her algorithm is being trained to keep sending her that because she keeps clicking on it. And you're guilty of it, and I'm guilty of it, and everybody's guilty of it. Sometimes I'm just trying to find news stories, and whatever, say X, for example, it knows I'm a guy. It knows I'm probably living in the Southeast through my URL. It knows more about me than you think it knows. All of these programs do. And it starts steering me, say, Alabama football. And I'm just trying to find out what the hell happened in Iran last night. And I got 19 recruiting stories this morning. I hadn't clicked on a single one of them. So it's all putting things in your face that it thinks you want to see to keep your screen time up, to keep you looking. It helps all the numbers, the clicks, the digits, the sales. And so we're all getting sucked into that a little bit. And again, AI is more, even more reinforcing about a lot of things. The study said it's going to eventually destroy relationships because it validates things that are untrue, but it knows what you want to hear to keep you engaged. And it keeps saying, yeah, buddy, it's that whole suicide case from a few weeks back where the kid was led to believe by the AI chatbot or whatever it was he was talking to that the kid's mom was out to get him and was going to kill him. And I think he turned around and stabbed his mother. I lost the details on the case. And that brought up a lawsuit against the tech companies for their responsibility in that. And they enjoy a huge liability shield to this day over their devices doing this to people. I'm telling y'all, and I'm not trying to go too Amish on you, but the world was happier before all this stuff. People engaged in real relationships, eye to eye. We held hands. We walked outside. We felt the sun. We weren't humped over a screen being manipulated 24/7. And it's going to wreck us if we can't find a way to pull back from it and get back into the real world and communicate with each other. And now you throw politics into that and eventually AI steering voting patterns, steering people's understanding of a candidate or an issue. And we'll never have human control of even how we decide on which way our government goes down the road if we're not mindful of that and we don't guard against it. Crocker Moving Services bringing you the show tonight. There's my granddad speech of the show today. 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Y'all, if you need any kind of moving, I heard an ad for another company today, and I was listening to the language for some reason, and they just happened to talk about how they were limited to around Birmingham or maybe Alabama. 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
13: We have a crash in Central City. The right merge lane is blocked on Highway 31 North at 3rd 4th Avenue. And we have a stall 65 North at Walker Chapel Road, exit 267. I'm Phil Carter in the Traffic Center.
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0: Yo, Michelson, Laser Vision, bringing you the show tonight. For years, I've been trying to encourage you, if you're in glasses or contacts, to go at least find out about this. I don't even know how many different ways I've tried to describe how well my surgery went, how great it is to see 2015 all the time. I've not even thought once about contacts or glasses. I do keep little cheap readers around for low light situations or close up situations. I chose, they do have a way to correct you for near and far, but I needed to keep binocular vision. So you got a lot of options. And so they corrected me for distance. And that's what I couldn't see. I couldn't see 2 feet in front of my face was all blurry. And that's the opposite nowadays. And I love the trade off. At my age, that's not a big deal. And I am telling you, it's been wonderful. For years, I had friends push me and try to get me to go at least check it out. I wouldn't do it. I was like, to me, I was stubborn, squeamish, didn't want to think about eye surgery. Man, that was foolish. I wish I had gone. I would go again tomorrow and get it redone if I needed to, but I don't. I'm going on 7 years now, 2015. Go see the legendary practice, Dr. Mark Michelson and Dr. Jennifer Michelson and that great team, and let them give you the best of care and help you see better at Michelson Laser Vision. All right, quick break, 18:19 news, then we'll come back, start over at the top with the headlines, and keep going. 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
2: The State Senate Pro Tem Garland Gudger is weighing in on the recent legal victory given to the state legislature for its drawing up of congressional districts back in 2023. The U.S. Supreme Court issued that ruling on Tuesday night, allowing for the state to proceed with a special primary election that would use the old map rather than the court-ordered map of 2024 that created two Democrat-held districts. Gudger says that this victory for state lawmakers and their work in crafting the congressional map cost Alabama taxpayers $8 million to defend in the ongoing legal battles brought about by Democrat plaintiffs. That legal battle also brought about a court-ordered map that cost $500,000 to be created by a special master in 2024. Gudger says that the state should try to claw back some of these legal expenses from those who launched the legal battle in the first place. Gudger maintains that the state lawmakers were fair in their creation of the congressional map, using factors to determine communities of interest, and those factors were not based solely on the race of the constituents. I'll be back with more Alabama stories after this.
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2: The mayor of Hoover, Nick Derzies, is confirming that the River Chase Galleria is now up for sale for future redevelopment. The mall has been at that city for 40 years. The sale of that facility will include several stores, the walking space, and parking area. Stores that are not included in the sale are Macy's, JCPenney, and the former Sears store. I'm Andrea Tice.

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0: 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All right, I'm going to get off the Senate race for just a little bit. If y'all still want to call about that, I find the calls fascinating today and the passions on that issue are pretty strong. We'll go. There's a story coming out of the Gulf Coast. A lot of you have, in fact, I do. My crew is down on the beach this weekend. AJ, they left me back here with the cats. Left me with the cats and went to the beach. You know, it's all right though. I have things to do. I'm busy. Brothers got to work.
1: Like water, right? I mean, take them down to the beach.
0: The cats don't bother me. They don't bark in the middle of the night and wake me up. So we're gonna get along. Me and the little bros. Or be fine. They did come to me with a list of grievances already today because there's construction people at the house and everybody's gone and they don't know what's going on. They're tripping. Anyway, so my crew's down there. They just got down there this afternoon and it turns out there's been a shark bite reported down in South Walton. There was apparently a child suffered a leg injury in about knee-deep water down near the water color area, which is right there next to Seaside and where all those, a lot of people go to those particular beaches. It was actually this morning. And they say the cause is not 100% determined, but they do believe it was marine life. They think it could be a shark. The child did get some kind of injury. So out of complete caution, they did a little beach shutdown between two areas down there for a number of hours just to keep an eye on the waters. So, you know, you're going to come to that from time to time. As many of you know, there was that new shark warning system. I know Alabama passed it. I want to say they did it in Congress as well. Named after the young lady from Mountain Brook that lost her arm. And, you know, I don't know if that's going to be helpful. I really don't. I mean, sharks are quick, and I'm not sure there's any system we can develop that would prevent it. But it is, an effort to put the word out as soon as something does happen in an area. The waters, according to the picture that I'm looking at here, I think it's shot from today, just gorgeous down there right now, crystal clear, easy to see what is in the water. So that was a little story that's happening this afternoon as well. Something a little bit off the beaten path. Let me double check with the headlines. Of course, we've talked already about the Supreme Court ruling validating Alabama's 6-1 district. I'm still not happy about it. The state thinks they won. They just took the lazy route, and of course the court was going to validate that. They've already put out a landmark ruling. The rest was just a hiccup. The L.A. and California races are still amusing to me. The Democrats are going to steal these seats one way or the other. They have designed a system to steal the seats. It's why they do this voting after Election Day. They do this counting after Election Day. They got to know how much they need to make up. It's the oldest trick in the book. Before even voting machines and all this technology, this is what people were doing to steal elections. Wait till the last minute, wait till the real vote's in, and then make up the difference. So here we go. We got to watch these idiots out there doing this stuff. This Katie Porter, do y'all remember her? This mean fat girl that threw potatoes at her husband or whatever it was she was accused of doing, yelling at people. She came in 4%, almost last. What was she, like fifth or sixth place? Fun times. The country's bouncing a lot of fools right now. A lot of people are just getting bounced completely out of office, and it's in both parties. These are Democrats that didn't want to go for her stupid antics. So that was fun. And then because of the Democrats, here's a business story. Samsung announced today, this is a huge business story, they're getting the hell out of New Jersey, and they're going to Texas. Plano, Texas, I think, is where their other facility is, and they're just going to move their whole American corporate headquarters to Texas. Another win for Texas. Another win, more wins for Florida. They keep going. Nick Saban was on the Hill today talking about the sports. They're trying to fix the NIL. I support the effort. It's a mess. College football is no fun anymore. It's just stupid. The kids transferring on a whim, a bunch of whiny kids that didn't earn the attention they get, getting overpaid. It's just crazy. But it's just funny to me. Saban will forever be a legend. Total authority when he walks in a room, even on Capitol Hill. But there's a little bit of something. I was just listening to his testimony where he's talking about all the money that's now spent on the kids. And I'm thinking to myself, this guy started the coaches' salary wars when he was getting astronomical money, which would be laughed at now when he was hired, and they kept upping the price and getting those contracts for these coaches. Now all these random coaches are making $10 million a year, and yet he's making the case that the players are, I guess, there's too much money involved. I was like, you wasn't saying that when they were paying his ass. But, hey, it is what it is, and he's got a point. They've got a bill, and I don't mean to turn this into a sports show, and I don't have all the details in front of me, but it's going after things like you got to play college football within 5 years of graduating high school or turning 19. You got a five-year window to play college ball. You get one transfer during the course of your career. I don't think that'll ever stand up. I mean, these are supposed to be student athletes. What they need to do, because regular students get to transfer when they want to, well, then you're saying they're not regular students. They may as well call them employees, put them under a 1099 contract, hold them to the contract like the real world. They're kids their age that are signing contracts to do things in business and in jobs all over the place that aren't in college. So if they're going to produce revenue for the school and get paid to do it, they need to just be under contract. Put a no-compete in there like they do to everybody in our industry, where they own you and own your whole intellectual worth and not allow you to move or compete. That could happen with the athletes too. I don't know. We'll see where the bill goes. There's a lot more to be fleshed out. But Saban was on the Hill today, and that was a pretty big story. The other story, I'll throw one more thing out there, and we got to get more of these. We got a lot of Barry Moore phone calls this afternoon because of a story that dropped today. And I'll try to re-explain that for the audience that just got in. The New York Post got a new story about the Southern Poverty Law Center. And not only were they funneling money and had insiders in these so-called hate groups, they were reimbursing them for cross-burning expenses. I'll get into that later. They literally needed some actual cross burnings. I mean, nobody's legitimately burned a cross in 40 years. But they need to have this iconography. They just did it because of we were fighting over districts here in the state of Alabama, and everybody wants to go back to the 60s. Even Doug Flukey had a comment today saying, we've rejoined the Confederacy, because we went back to the same number of districts and the same composition we've had for 40 years. Suddenly, these people at a drop of a hat will pull it out. They whip this thing out and act like it's 1965. They just romanticize that whole period that was before most of us were alive. And the SPLC needs, I wonder how much, do they rent Klan robes? I mean, if you just wanted to dress up for a Halloween, do they have a closet down there in Montgomery at their office where you can rent a robe? Maybe they do. Maybe in their off time, they go out and parade around just to keep the story going. It's good for fundraising. So another SPLC stupid story this afternoon. And then back to the Senate race. Let me just try to recap. Some people get in late and didn't hear how the story came. This is the best summary I can give you. I'm a little ignorant of how this works. Admit that on the front end. I did not serve in the military and don't understand the ranks and the status markings on a person's retirement from the military or discharge from the military, even an honorable discharge. So months and months ago, somebody had dug up Barry Moore's service record and were making the claim that he had overstated his service. In fact, he was not even a veteran. Really? I mean, so I didn't know what to make of it. It's hard for me. I'm not an investigative journalist anymore. I just talk on the radio. Hard for me to make any sense out of that. I wrote it off as just sort of a resume fluff. Apparently he did. He was in the ROTC and he got assigned to a guard unit and he did some drills and that was about it. He didn't deploy. But true veterans, people that put the time in, achieved their ranks, worked through the system and did all these things, they understand the difference in an E this and an E that. And they're looking at the service records going, this guy didn't even qualify as an actual veteran, that he's been faking that status the whole time he's been in politics. He ran a whole identity around it when he ran for Congress. So they posted his congressional ads from those days in the story. The story's in the Gateway Pundit. You can make of it what you will. I was willing to give Moore a huge latitude on this, again, not being an expert on it. But veterans groups kept pressing the issue. I kept getting a lot of incoming. So I asked him, tell me about your veteran status. And he said he served 6 years and that he was discharged honorably and he had an opportunity to get a job in Wisconsin or something. So he dipped. He was notified he was about to be called to the first Gulf War, but he never actually got deployed. And that was about it. So he has low-keyed his service claims of late. Before, there was a lot of implication about his service and his ties to the community and his understanding of what veterans go through. Okay, so I wrote it off as, again, resume fluffing. They all do it. They all do it to some degree. Their businesses were more successful than they were. They love Jesus more than they really do. All of these things. I mean, they're an avid hunter, and they hadn't been in 10 years, but they went and bought a hat at Walmart and did an ad. They all do this kind of stuff. And so the expectations are kind of low. But then the story dropped today in the Gateway Pundit, and it got a little bit of a new twist because apparently, and this is the new rub, and I do understand the dynamics of this a little bit better. Apparently in the story, there was a letter that Barry Moore signed onto that was directed at Tim Walz. Now, we famously know how Tim Walz overstated his service. Now, and I've gotten a lot of clarification from callers about all this stuff since the show started today. Tim Walz, it wasn't that he wasn't a veteran. He really did serve in the guard unit and put his time in and achieved the rank and became an officer and did all these things. But he claimed in a lot of speeches that he carried a rifle in combat in, I think, Iraq or Afghanistan, and he did not. He never deployed. In fact, he dipped the minute his unit was about to be deployed. And so so it was a big hit on Walz during the 2020 campaign because the word salad lady had the stupidity of picking this weirdo because they can't find any other straight white males in the party. They go and find this guy, and the word straight is questionable. So they go find this guy and run him for vice president. They ran this guy for vice president. This is before he got caught mismanaging billions of dollars in his own state. So the big knock was that he didn't do any of these things. They called it stolen valor. When you claim a rank you didn't have, when you claim combat service, and there are degrees of it, right? There are degrees of it. There's on the other end claiming you're a combat injured vet from Afghanistan and you never even went or got injured. That's really, really egregious. There are other examples where guys that never even serve go out and get a uniform and put a bunch of medals on it and walk around like they were in. That's stolen valor. So, but then you move it all the way down. The question it seems to me here is, one, is Barry Moore actually a veteran based on the time he put in and the rank he achieved? But then there's this thing, and this kind of gave it some volume this afternoon, that in that letter about Walz, directed at Walz, he signed it Staff Sergeant Retired, giving his status and thus credibility to be signing on to this letter as a member of Congress who had served. Nobody ever questioned it. I still don't know whether that's legit or not. Our friend JD called up and made a clear case why he does not believe it was. We've not heard a statement from the Moore campaign this afternoon about why was he a staff sergeant. I can't look at the discharge papers and make any sense out of it, so I don't know what that means. But it's on the table today, and here we are 2 weeks out from the election. It's a story that's been around long enough that I asked both the candidates when I had them on about it prior to the primary. Moore gave me his answer about his status. I didn't have any reason to question it. I asked Jared Hudson about Moore's status in the rumor mill, and he didn't want to go there. He wanted to separate himself a different way, even though he clearly could, being a former Navy SEAL sniper, a combat deployed sniper. He didn't want to have to even go there. So now it's back. It's in the news. And we've had a lot of phone calls about it today. Sometimes controversies are what they are, and they're good opinions on both sides. And we've heard from both sides on this subject today, primarily from people that did serve and how they see it. I think they're the ones, you folks in the veteran community are the ones that can speak to this more clearly than those of us that who are not. So how's that for an opening segment? Let's get Josh in here. We'll take a couple of calls, then I got to get the break. Josh, what's up with you this afternoon?
2: Hey, man, I think you fully nailed it on the recap. So I just have a couple of points and maybe a couple of questions. Am I coming through?
0: Yeah, I'm listening to you, buddy.
2: Okay. All right. One point. So I'll just say this about that since you did that recap. I'm not a service member. I think I've mentioned before my biggest hero in my life was my grandfather. Mm-hmm. He was a Vietnam era SEAL. And he spent the vast majority of his life not saying a single word about it. I honestly didn't even learn much about it till near the end of his days. I think that the veterans, I think that's their bag. I think it's kind of like JD said, you know, it's a big deal to them.
0: Yep.
2: I personally think that the combat boot statement, that was more of a turn of phrase sort of thing. That wasn't sure a big deal. But all right, so my real points, though, are for the Barry Moore voters out there that are voting for Barry Moore, specifically because

0: But what's really important is knowing the spirit of the rules and what you're really going for and doing that. Sometimes that's not actually the rule. His point was, you know, you walk into a pizza parlor, ask for an extra topping last minute. They should put it on there because they're trying to please the customer. But the rule says, nope, your order's in. It's as it is. My point about the Barrymore-Trump endorsement is, Trump endorsed Barrymore. He knows Barrymore. Barrymore's a good guy. He doesn't know Jared Hudson. It's a safe thing for him to endorse Barrymore. I'm pro Jared Hudson. I believe full well that he would better serve an actual Trump principle and agenda, that they're more aligned than Barrymore is. I do think Barrymore has political aspirations that Jared Hudson doesn't. He's got principle aspirations. So I just want to kind of point that out. Don't follow the rules for the rules' sake. Make sure you're looking at the letter of the law and the spirit of the law at the same time. And beyond that, so...
1: Well, Josh, I'll tell you what. Let me hang on just a second. I'll let you finish. We're just pushing a break real hard. Let's get that in here, and we'll let you wrap up on the other side. Stay tuned.
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12: Well, we have stop-and-go traffic on 65 South between 4th Avenue South and University Boulevard. I also see a stall on 65 North at Daniel Payne Drive, exit 264. I'm Phil Carter in the Traffic Center.
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1: All right, so 427, I'm just going to move. We'll let Dylan wrap up for another minute or two here, and then I'll see if we can get everything caught up. Josh. Josh, you keep going, then we'll go to Dylan. What's up?
0: Yes, sir. So I just saying that about Iowa, it'd be best if anybody's interested to look into it, since I forgot the names and can't be clear. But I don't think Trump's going to be

0: mad about it because they picked a guy that's more for Trump than he endorsed. I think that the same could probably be said about Jared versus Barry. Jared got in there, he'd be more thrilled about it because he'd be more about the principle of it. I haven't seen any sort of fluffing or massaging out of Jared whatsoever, no dishonesty whatsoever. It doesn't sit well to have even a slight bit of dishonesty, you know, here and there. I know it's politics and it's just rife with it, so
1: yep.
0: Take that for what it is.
1: All right, Josh, good call tonight. I appreciate you, buddy. As we just roll on toward the bottom of the hour, wanted to let him finish his thought. Got to be a busy show, and it's really this Gateway Pundit story that's driving a lot of the phone traffic this afternoon. Real quick, Douglas Cooling and Heating, another great home sponsor here on the show that can handle you handle issues with your home. And, again, they've taken care of me. I've owned two or three different houses, I think, over the years since we've been doing the radio show, and they've taken care of all of those situations, even my family members and their properties over the years. And it's everything from new installs to second opinions. I used them for a second opinion during a purchase with them. It was a smart move. Consider that if you're going to be buying, have that system checked out. They'll do that for you. And I will never take for granted the routine twice a year service ever again after learning a hard lesson years ago. So they come and do that for me. They've got a plumbing business. They're going to come do a new install for me this summer and check on a system that's acting a little janky here in just a couple of days. It's calldouglas.com if you want them to your house. 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
9: We have a collision. Highway 78 eastbound before Viking Drive, and I'm seeing stop and go traffic on 65 south. 2-minute delay now between 4th Avenue South and University Boulevard. I'm Phil Carter in the traffic center.
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11: And? 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
12: Oh,
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12: I'm not part of that. 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
11: You're nerd adjacent.
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10: Nothing wrong with that. 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I happen to have a degree in that.
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0: All right, so Danny Knowles with the Knowles Group. The market took a big old fat steaming dump on the lawn today. It was down 620 points. I'm still old school, so I see 600 points and my eyes pop out. But really, that was just 1.2%. The markets are at levels nowadays where the dollar amount is not reflected percentage-wise. But they were down all across the board today. A lot of that is on more jitters from this on-again, off-again situation in the Middle East. Last night, Iran decided to attack Kuwait and our assets in Kuwait. And of course, we shot everything down. Nothing reached really anything, except for some people did get hurt on the ground. I think one person died and some people got injured. But it was largely ineffective, but it gave us a retaliatory excuse to take out some bases from which they were able to launch those missiles. You know, we smoked out most of what we can identify on the ground. And sometimes when it's like whack-a-mole, when they pop up, we know where that asset is, and it gives us an excuse to go hit it because we're supposed to be in a ceasefire. None of this looks like real diplomacy or anything close to a deal, and these maniacs are still doing their thing. Oil did go back up after a weekend of decline that started pulling down the prices at the pumps. Today, it had gotten back up to the mid-90s. We see how volatile it is and how quickly it goes up and down. But a lot of news associated with that in the news. But what I always tell you about Danny Knowles is, unlike me, you wouldn't want me giving you stock advice because I'd see a bad day. I'd see 600 points and go, sell everything. Danny would go, it's only a percentage. It'll go up tomorrow. We establish ourselves on trends and real analytics. And that's how they're able to place your investments smartly and help you with that. Depending on where you are and what your strategy is, they've got a different formula for you, basically. Some people, on one end of the spectrum, you've already retired. You got control of your funds. You can move them where you want. You're living off your money. Your money's working for you, and congratulations. But you'd like a better return. One of the best compliments I got on Danny years ago was that this lady called up and said, he got me a pay raise, and I didn't quite get it at first. And she said, look, he re-approached everything with my money, and I'm making a better check from the return that he's getting, and that's what it's about. There are different risk factors, different timelines. Some of you are a little closer to the retirement end than others. Some of y'all are starting out or starting over. Life will wipe you out. Actually, wife will wipe you out too. Both can happen at the same time. And some people got to start over with your assets, and if so, they've got approaches for that too, to be a little more aggressive and get you caught up. That what I can tell you is I've known Danny since we were kids. He's a straight up good guy, straight shooter. And he's not going to just sugarcoat things and tell you what you want to hear. He's going to tell you what you need to hear about what your obligations need to be to get yourself on track. And that's what a good coach does. It's Danny Knowles and his team, which are largely his fine young sons that have all become fine young men in the practice. I give Sherry, his wife, all the credit for that. It's theknowlesgroup.com, N-O-L-E-S, theknowlesgroup.com. And, of course, listen out for their show here on our station on the weekends, Understanding Money, theknowlesgroup.com. All right, man, we've been in a lot of places this afternoon, and I think the Senate race controversy here in Alabama really got a lot more time than I thought it might. We'll still entertain calls on that, but I'm going to move on to a couple of other things. Haven't had a chance to get to. Two things kind of off the beaten path. One was this last night. I try not to consume too much news in the evening. After a full day of just reading and taking on stuff and doing 4 hours of radio, I try to have to turn it off at night and do some other things. But last night I had to check in with the California situation late, and all of a sudden, I mean, there were four or five major stories that hit after our show was over last night. One of them was, of course, the Supreme Court ruling for Alabama's 6-1 district in Alabama's favor, this outbreak of hostilities with Iran, the election totals that were coming in, all this stuff was happening. The Republicans did surprisingly better than was anticipated, as you now know. The other one was the Scott Pelley guy at CBS News just getting canned. Now, I'll be honest with you. I know who he is. I think he's moderated debates. Sometimes I'll see clips with him in it. But I do not watch regular network newscasts, and I have not, even though I was in that business, I don't think I've sat down and watched a network newscast in 15 years. I don't have to. The internet's changed all that. And then there's 60 Minutes. That used to be appointment television, man. You'd see that little stopwatch ticking on Sunday night, and you'd stop what you were doing because it was compelling. And I know they've always had a slant. I've always been able to detect their slant. I remember one of the first lessons in I had a public relations class. Had an excellent professor at Auburn back in the 80s in public relations. And we would do case studies of how PR is handled and how journalism is handled. And this was one of my eye-opening lessons about how slanted the news is at a young age when you're all ideological and you can't really see those things with the lack of experience. But as we're in this, going through this semester of PR, our professor showed us a documentary based on a company, and I'm trying to remember the company. It wasn't Toyota, but it was some big company that insisted on having their own cameras in an interview when CBS 60 Minutes came to interview them. They wanted to preserve the interview in case anything was taken out of context, and they did. And then CBS did its version of the same interview. They both recorded it. 60 Minutes put one of the most slanted things you can ever imagine onto their 60 Minutes newscast on Sunday, and the company was able to immediately fire back because they had the full, complete answers that were absolutely the opposite of what the guy, the CEO that was being interviewed, was saying. And I remember thinking, how do they get away with that? I mean, here I was, 20 years old, thinking that journalists had integrity. And they wouldn't do that just out of the lack of integrity. I would go on to get into the TV news business, where I think in those days there was still a pretense of a standard of getting it right and vetting what you report and getting both sides or your story doesn't air. And in those days, working all day to fill your portion of the newscast, even on a tight deadline with whatever assignment you're handed, if you're a general assignment reporter, you don't know what you're going to get when you walk in the door that day. You could be running through the woods with the cops looking for a body, or you could be down at some water board meeting. You just don't know. But you make the best of it. You complete your assignment. You hit your deadline. You contribute to the show, and you take your tail home, come back and do it again. It's more of a routine than it would seem. But even in those days, if you couldn't find – sometimes it wasn't enough to be able to say, well, we contacted the other guy for a statement and he would not respond. You'd kind of get away with that. But if you couldn't get double sourcing and you couldn't get at least something from both sides, you wouldn't go on the air. And then you would have worked your ass off all day and you didn't even get to be on TV. And in those days, in that age when TV was still dominant and there wasn't an internet and thousands of people were watching every single night, you wanted to be on the air. So you tried to get it right, and you tried to button everything down before your deadline so you didn't get rejected. There were some standard in the newsroom that this isn't good enough to be on our air. And what you also feared was that your competition would get it right, and you wouldn't, and the competition is beating you that night, and you worked all day for nothing. So you worked hard on that stuff to meet those standards. No fewer than four or five people on a typical story would vet anything that I wrote or anybody wrote. At some point, as you grow in confidence with the management in a newsroom, they'll give you some latitude. They would hand me a live hot mic and let me go because they knew I could handle a breaking news scene and not do anything stupid. And that's how I kind of grew in the business, is in that area. But for the written script, when you sit down and think through your words and pull out your sound bites, they would put you against the wall to try to make it better. I'll never forget, and I've used this line over and over the years when I was helping people with anything that they were going to present if you're helping somebody edit. I remember a news director looking over his glasses very early in my career and saying something. This is a paraphrase because I can't use the real language on an FCC licensed station, but I remember looking over his glasses and going, you'd rather look like a dumbass in this room rather than out there. So the reason we edit like this and stress you like this is so it's better. And he was forcing all these young hotshot reporters to accept that you're not going to write it right the first time. And having a second set of eyes is the only way to do things. And I got to the point where even in life, if I wrote somebody a personal letter, I'd always get somebody to look it over for me, because a second set of eyes is always good. It makes the product better. CBS News and 60 Minutes used to be the standard in television. There have been many programs to come along, but it was CBS and Walter Cronkite, and it was that network. Even Dan Rather before he flipped out and picked sides. But over time, the standards got dropped, political agendas crept in. Those agendas have always been part of a newsroom. I think that field always attracts more left-leaning people. It just does. It's a sort of a liberal notion to think you're going to save the world with your journalism. And I believe that at one point, too. I mean, you like to think you're doing some good. And most, you know, caring people want to do that with their career choices. And so, and it's what draws some people into politics. I would like to think it's what drew me to both. So, so you have a general environment that's more center to the left in those days, but then it just became strict advocacy. And then an arrogance crept in that somehow that notion that they were not just helping people or doing good journalism, but that somehow they were above reproach. They could not be corrected. That if they're reporting on Trump as slanted and biased as it is, or anything else that they report, it is worthy of the effort, and the corners they cut were just part of the mission. And Scott Pelley, this arrogant twat of an anchor on CBS, just got fired. Now, by now, y'all know the story, the backstory. A reporter by the name of Barry Weiss, who, by the way, was fired from a major newsroom back in the day. I can't remember all the details of that story. Famously, I think it was the Times, but they canned her for trying to do mainstream, aggressive, standardized journalism, not being a partisan hack about everything. And boy, is she getting revenge on the whole industry by coming back and keeping with those standards. And now she's in charge of CBS, and the old boy network does not like it. So Pelley appointed himself to be the pushback. He appointed himself to be the Pope of what CBS was going to do and what we're not going to do. And he believed, I guess, his own promos, that he was more important than journalism itself or the network or anybody's ownership or management. And that, so he just raked this woman over the coals in a staff meeting and then did it again in a private meeting. So the, there was also a producer involved. And so they just fired him for cause, which means you violated our standards. You don't get a dime. You don't get a payout. You don't get a golden parachute. You're not part of the team anymore, by Felicia. And so they did it to him famously and posted the letter. Now he's pushed back today. So the point was that story was breaking last night with everything else that was going on. So I tried to keep up with it a little bit. And then today was just explosive to watch people respond to it. This is healthy for journalism. CBS is dead. They don't have the weight and the pull anymore. They killed their own prestige. All the networks have done this to themselves. Hollywood's done it to itself. We've talked about this over and over again. It's the same mentality. It's the same people. They're different. There's different types of elitism in our country. There's sort of financial elitism. That's the Wall Street people. There's some intellectual elitism in our university campuses and whatnot. But the thought elitism, the people that believe they're the thought leaders and that direct things in our society, come from this, from the movie studios and the mainstream media newsrooms all over the country. And they really do believe they're that important. They're above, readers and viewers just walking away. But they've walked away from CBS. The thing needs to be reformed. They've got a shot to get half the country to come back and watch their product. It's never made mathematical sense to tell half of your customers to get out. I don't know of a single business anywhere in Birmingham that would just do that out of what they think is principle, but is really just mathematical stupidity and pure arrogance. But Pelley is as little as I actually know about him personally, other than seeing him on the periphery. Again, I don't watch their products, but this is another salvo in a sequence of arrogant jackasses that aren't really serving the public, that have gone by the wayside. I can give you a whole host of them, a lot of them on these news networks. And it's a good thing. It's a healthy thinning. The thing is, I was just talking about the movie studios. We got a movie right now. I haven't seen it. I'm not into horror or suspense movies, but I may watch it just because of the buzz. But a young man from Mobile, he's 26 years old. Have you heard about this thing, AJ? This dude makes a horror movie, shot it in 3 weeks on a very minimum budget, and it's blowing the doors off Hollywood. It's made, I think, $250 million.
1: Mm-hmm.
0: There was other money spent on promoting it and whatever, but rather than the studio people and the mainstream talent and all the stars, he just went and made a good movie. And he ignored all the contract checklist you got to have in all the movies nowadays. Made a good suspense movie. I think it's called Obsession. I've only seen clips of it. It's out at the theaters, I think, and it's going to have a digital release in a couple of weeks. But he's embarrassing Hollywood. Here's a kid with no real pedigree, formal training, big studio backing. None of the old dead dinosaur industry could make up for just pure talent and just putting a good product out. And that's what the kid did. There's another movie parallel to that that's out too, called something like, Backrooms or... Anyway, I was loosely reading about this the other day, and it was fascinating to me. AI is going to give tools to people that wouldn't have had a studio that can make better stuff than Hollywood's making, and it's a good challenge. I used to fear it and feel for the intellectual property and the humans involved in this industry, but the humans have screwed it up, and they made movies and entertainment and television news unwatchable. It's just off-putting. It's not legitimate. There's no heart to it anymore. It's just agenda stuff all the time. And it lacks credibility that way. And so we'll all take a walk. There are way too many options in the modern world than watching Scott Pelley or going to see the latest stupid thing that's on the screen that's been bastardized and regurgitated over some formulaic situation. I guess the big industries will learn at some point. But I'm always for the little guy. And when the little guys can run Scott Pelley off or change how Hollywood works or challenge the entire system, so that's what I romanticize. The left, they get all into Che Guevara in the 1960s and protest culture. Not me. I get into slaying giants, man. David and Goliath, that's the story that appeals to me a whole lot. All right, back here in just a minute. Leland Live, Talk 99.5.
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0: We are right in the thick of hunting season. 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
10: Well, I see a 2-minute delay on 2059 East between I-65 and the 2059 split. It's a 19-minute delay on 280 East in between Highway 31 and Chelsea Road. I'm Phil Carter in the Traffic Center.
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0: Man, how's your roof looking? When's the last time you crawled up there and walked around and kicked some shingles and flipped them up and checked them out? No, none of us do that. We don't do that. I don't do that. You just got to hope everything's okay up there until you see trouble. Sometimes you can step back, maybe step back from your house and look and see that it's aging or whatever. You need a good roofer in your life, especially if you run into trouble. A lot of people ran into trouble this week with those storms that came through. I've got a roofer to beat all roofers, and I really believe you should put Greg Nelson's name and number somewhere where you can get to it in a pinch if you do have an emergency, or if you know your roof is starting to age. They all have a lifespan, just like us. They get old and need to be replaced. And Greg Nelson will come and handle that for you, either just the full roof job, and he's got finance companies to help with that, or if he's dealing with an insurance company, you better do that right. You can wind up getting your policy canceled, or you deal with some of these fly-by-night roofers, and you can just flat get ripped off. Y'all, it is Greg Nelson. His company is Storm Restoration Roofing. Here's his main phone number, and so jot this somewhere. May not need it now. You're probably barely listening to me right now because you're not thinking about your roof. But, boy, when you start having a leak or you've got wind damage and something bad has happened, you're looking for this number. How are you going to find it? Put it under Storm Restoration, 205-542-3531. Now, Greg was telling me earlier in the week with all the rain we had, they just really got backed up. And he wanted to be fair with the audience and let folks know that, to be patient. He's going to get to his commitments. He always has. That's why he's been in business. I mean, he's going on 30 years. So just know it's a weather-sensitive business. And now that we've had some dry spells, he's getting these things knocked out and helping people with very complicated thing, which is your roof projects. Storm Restoration Roofing. One more time with that number, 205-542-3531. Well, there goes a get to the top of the hour music. So we're going to get to the top of the hour and come back and do one more hour, more of your phone calls about any of these things and breaking news when we get it. We need to talk about ticks and dudes crawling into sewers and disappearing. I'm not kidding. Those things are on my list today, too. We'll get to them here one at a time. Leland Live, starting at 5. Y'all stay tuned.
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2: Governor Ivey is celebrating the legal victory that was just handed to the state by the U.S. Supreme Court. That ruling clears the way for the state to utilize its old 2023 congressional district map rather than be forced to use a court-ordered map from 2024 that creates two House seats favoring Democrats. Ivey said that the high court confirmed what the state has been saying all along, that Alabama knows best how to create its own congressional districts. Ivey said she's proud of the state leaders who continue to fight for this 2023 state legislature-approved map for it to prevail in future congressional races. Ivey also emphasized that the special primary election that will implement the old map is continuing forward. It will involve congressional districts 1, 2, 6, and 7. I'll be back with more Alabama stories after this.
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2: Birmingham State lawmaker Wandalyn Gavan was granted a hearing by a judge regarding a recent primary win for House District 60. Alicia Lumpkin challenged Gavan as the incumbent in that primary race. Gavan has now requested a temporary restraining order to be placed on certification based on ballot violations that she says occurred. Gavan says that the state Democratic Party failed to require proof that Lumpkin was not working for the city of Birmingham when she ran as the primary candidate against Gavan. Alabama code requires a member of the mayor's staff to not run for elected office while still employed for the mayor. Gavan says a letter of resignation is not enough proof, that there should be other documents such as pay stubs, personnel records, payroll records, and more. I'm Andrea Tice.

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0: It's 506 Leland Live Talk, 99.5 Lonnie's Furniture Company. Next up here on the show, Reggie, right during the break, he just sent me, I think I can explain this. He just sent me, I love the updates. He sent me a picture of these new reclining sectionals that just came off the truck like literally minutes ago. They've just gotten them all unloaded, got one or two. Looks like beautifully staged. These things are massive. If you got a big old family, sometimes if you have one of those basement rooms, sort of a TV gathering spot or whatever, these are probably the best setup I've ever seen. They're cozy. They're incredibly well built. You can look at them and tell that some kind of plush fabric that almost looks leathery, but they're just good looking. Well, I didn't know what he meant. He said they have a power chassis. I went, power? What is a power chassis? They sound like a truck or an automobile, but these are reclining sectionals, and part of it just can kind of fold out like a little mini bed. I think it's as big as a twin bed on each side of this monster. But the cool thing is, you know, it comes apart into pieces, and it's easy to move around and reconfigure. And then the leg part, I guess the lower part that extends out, can also lift up, and there's storage under there. And if you're, you know, there, you can't get enough storage for blankets and pillows and stuff like that in a cozy space. So that's pretty neat. It's a pretty neat setup here. He sent me a video. I'm going to watch it live and see what's going on with this thing. He said, here's a demonstration of it. So a lady is hitting the button and stretching this thing out and doing all kind of stuff with it. So y'all check these out. The Power Chassis Sectionals in stock. You can put 15 people on this thing. Or two biggins, just stretch it all out. Do what you got to do, man. 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All right, let's do some other things. I got some weird stories. You know, we'll jump into weird stuff. I think the other stuff's been beaten to death all day with the bigger stories from out west and those things. There was a raid in California today, and this cat was some kind of tech boss. They call him a tech boss, whatever that means. And he's in a $35 million house in Southern California. And suddenly the Fed showed up and kicked his doors in. And apparently he's being charged. I think he had an arraignment this afternoon. But again, this is a California story, so that may not have happened just yet. But this guy apparently was sending secret shipments to the Iranian military and to their nuclear programs. He is Iranian by descent or by heritage. And so they have arrested this man called Jamshid Ghomi, 63, Newport Coast is where he lives, charged with conspiracy to violate International Emergency Economic Powers Act, and is expected to appear later in Santa Ana in a federal court. Crazy. There's so many people connected to the regime. Do you remember Soleimani's niece was flipping around over here with her boobs out, being a TikTok star, flaunting her wealth while these people are being brutalized and suffering under that regime over there? It's pretty amazing, the double standard. And they're gleaning information and gleaning wealth and still connected to that regime over in that country. That's a huge bust. I really want to know more about that story. Then we got, let's see, do we want to do ticks or people in the manholes? The Daily Mail has gotten on this story, and we've had people call about it. It's kind of making a new resurgence in the news, and Bill Gates is completely connected to this stuff. But the headline in the Daily Mail says, outrage as scientists push to create ticks that spread red meat allergies. And the question in the article is, isn't this biological terrorism? It is completely biological terrorism. This is COVID all over again. And by the way, Bill Gates, you remember when he had a fake meat company? These people at one point believed cow farts were going to kill us, and they had to get y'all to quit eating hamburgers. And so one way to get you to do it, knowing that some people just aren't going to do it, is make you allergic to them. So the theory goes, and the deployment was, and our, by the way, this had government funding and the CIA was involved in it, that they released these ticks that carried this disease. And if we really want to go down the conspiracy dirt road, Lyme disease, in addition to that, a lot of people believe was lab created, and that's how it, and I've known people to come down with Lyme disease, and I've known people with these meat allergies after getting, quote, bit by a tick. It never made any sense. This is disgusting. So if you want to read about it, it's in the Daily Mail, and we'll be following that story a little bit more. I've got to get a more well-versed on the details of how they went about this stuff. The world is sick. These people get so arrogant. I did a whole speech last hour about Scott Pelley and arrogance in journalism. Well, it's the same thing in the scientific community. You remember when Fauci was before the Senate committee or whatever it was, and he said, "I am science." What? Like, you couldn't question him. Remember when Al Gore would run around and say, talk about climate change. At the time, he was calling it global warming. They keep changing their story. And he was talking about global, one of the two. And he goes, "This is settled science. It's settled science that the Earth is." And I mean, it's like, science is never settled. The nature of science is to constantly question itself and to keep experimenting and keep finding new answers and never really settle anything. There's some laws that have been established in physics and energy and in engineering. But the arrogance of these people, and generally there's a money grab or another agenda associated with it. But there's that. And then we got this dude. I'm surprised this isn't a story in Florida. I've seen the videos and it's gone more mainstream. Some guy or group of people around the New York City area, some people even have taken to calling them mole people. This story's made Associated Press. They're being caught on camera. AJ, this is where your Ninja Turtles understanding and knowledge will be helpful. But they're jumping down into the sewers and disappearing for hours. They're on camera all over the place. They're taking the manhole cover off, going down in there, and they're gone. And they don't pop back out for hours and hours and hours. In one case, there were six people on a video I saw like 4 or 5 days ago. They just all went down one after the other, and they go down under the streets. What are they doing? What's going on with this? The whole city sort of freaked out. Now, there's a vast subterranean sewer system all over New York City. It's a huge network. I can't imagine how creepy and disgusting it is down there and full of rats. But now that we've got security cameras on everything, these people are getting caught going down in the sewers. Thoughts? Homeless? They don't look homeless either. They're pretty well-dressed. They just up to something. Terrorism? Aliens? What do you think?
1: I believe it's the Rat King, if you are my Ninja Turtle.
0: I knew you would have an answer.
1: Yeah, I think that's what it is.
0: So what is the Rat King? I never watched a single.
1: He is Ninja somebody Turtle. Who can control rats. That's the Rat King.
0: Yeah. But didn't they went down, Michelangelo, whatever, didn't they go down in the sewer? They lived down in the sewer.
1: Yeah. You have Raphael, Donatello, Leonardo, Michelangelo.
0: Total expert.
1: And you have their sensei, you know, who was a rat. Like in the movie, he was just a rat who learned karate, but then he also got mutated. But in the comic book, he was a human and then got turned into a rat. So it really just depends. I think they're looking for the pizza that they always eat.
0: That's what it is,
1: because it seems to be.
0: So you can't. Hey, you can't say that, AJ, because that's a whole nother conspiracy theory.
1: Pizzagate.
0: That's a whole nother world.
1: Yeah.
0: The story says security cameras have recorded at least three incidents where of groups of people going in and out. This is around Brooklyn and Queens. In one video, and I'm reading directly from the AP story, taken Friday morning, just this past Friday, in the Williamsburg section. I've actually been there, that part of Brooklyn. My son took me over there to dinner. I was scared to death, AJ. That place was trashed and graffiti all over the place. He just loping through there. It's like, "I want to take you to my favorite pub." I was like, "Dude, seriously? I'm from Birmingham. Calm down." I remember the Williamsburg section. Anyway, a group of seven people were recorded popping out of a maintenance hole in the middle of an intersection in full view of the passing cars, and they just kept on moving. Some of them had headlamps. They carried what appeared to be shovels and other tools. One almost got hit by a car. I'd be scared my head would come off if I popped my head up out of there.
1: Yeah. I'd just be afraid somebody flush in the toilet.
0: Mm.
1: Yeah.
0: Well, them giant dog-sized rats. Have you ever seen the rats up there?
1: Yeah.
0: Dude,
1: yeah.
0: You'll just be walking down the street and like, just look up.
1: Hey, I'm walking here.
0: They're huge. They're as big as my dog. They're as big as my dogs. And they just look at you and keep walking. They do not care about humans.
1: Hey, you going to finish that pizza, man?
0: Yeah. I mean, I saw one dragging, true story, a whole slice of pizza down the sidewalk one day. He had found it. He was taking it home. Or maybe he was their delivery man. I don't know. He had a little hat on. Maybe that was it.
1: Yeah.
0: In another video, it says here, seven of them could be coming out of a tunnel at about 2 a.m. on a quiet street over in Brooklyn in an area called Graveson. In that neighborhood, they made their way to a couple parked cars. They pulled out fresh clothes, changed into those clothes. And then another group went into the sewers about 11 o'clock. So this is getting caught all over the place. I'd be completely unnerved. I would think it was terrorism.
1: I mean, but there's also, I mean, oh gosh, I think I've seen stories about this, about people, like, they create this whole ecosystem down there. It's like like the living quarters in these sewers. Well, I know they used to do, like, abandoned, like, subway stations and stuff like that.
0: Yeah.
1: Or maybe I was watching Batman. I don't know. It just kind of all kind of blends in together.
0: You see that out in L.A. They live underneath, you know, those giant concrete riverbeds that just they'll wash the water when there's heavy rain, and most of the year they're dry. People live up under those things sometimes. Yeah. They'll just camp out.
1: Yeah, but I don't know. Like, how do you like stand the smell? That's the only thing. It's just like it'd be nasty.
0: It's got to be when you walk over those things in that city. Every time you walk over, a smell wafts up out of it. Sometimes
1: just, like,
0: there's steam
1: you in the face.
0: Yeah, there's steam. There's a hot air. I try to walk around them if given a chance. If you ever watch any videos of New York City in the wintertime, especially, you can constantly see nonstop steam coming out of these things. But they don't all, they connect, they don't. There's some, they're just zones and grids, and maybe there's just something, maybe they're just getting their freak on down there. Is Diddy down there? What's going on? I don't know what's going on.
1: Yeah, I mean, he was supposed to be getting released, and his release date got pushed back, so maybe he's hiding underground somewhere.
0: Maybe they're having underground Diddy parties, literally.
1: Maybe Jimmy Hoffa's down there.
0: Could
1: be. They're still looking for Jimmy Hoffa, so.
0: If y'all got theories, man, I will entertain them, because it's made national news now, and the AP's picked up on it. There's video all over the internet.
1: This is where the Grays aliens are. That's what they're looking for.
0: They're going in to interview aliens.
1: Yeah.
0: Going down to get probed.
1: Yeah. Hey, whatever floats your boat.
0: Going down to phone home. Alabama Dental Associates bringing you the show tonight. I don't even know how we're going to transition to that. 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
1: Overturned vehicle, Main Street at Highway 23, St. Clair County, wreck in Shelby County, South Martin Street at Logan Martin Dam Road. Stop and go traffic on 65 South. 6 minute delay between 17th Street South and University Boulevard. I'm Phil Carter in the traffic center.
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525 Leland Live. Let's keep going. Birmingham Broker bringing the show tonight. I just passed there today. It was weird. I was coming back in through Birmingham. Had to take the ride up to Appalachian Outdoors, Appalachian Foothills RV Center. Those are my folks that I trust with the motorhome. I started the show with this long story today, trying to get all set up for the big summer trip and lots of little minor ongoing maintenance things you have to do on those things. So those guys had to take that up there this morning. I come back through Birmingham thinking this is going to be no problem and hit all that inbound traffic coming from the north side. So big genius me decided I'm just going to cut across downtown. AJ, how stupid. Don't ever do that. I'm just saying. Cause all the, interstates, 20 was blocked, 65 was blocked. And I thought I'll just cut across 6th and hop over on the Red Mountain and I'll be out of here. Be going the other way. It's crazy downtown. I can't think of the last time I was downtown at 8 o'clock in the morning, but anyhow, we rode right past Birmingham Broker. They had the doors up. I almost wheeled in there, but I was kind of on a deadline, trying to get home to a bunch of project stuff I needed to knock out before the show today. But it was cool to see them hard at work. I tried to peek if the light had turned red, I wouldn't have been able to see what the inventory looks like in there. Cause they've always got some eye candy. You got in there, Craig may have a supercar. He had this G-Wagon in there the last time that some TikTok influencer brought to him to sell. These guys are the best at just unloading your cars and trucks and SUVs, supercars all the way down to people that drive trucks and Toyotas and things like that. They'll get it sold. They know what the market will bear. They know what's hot. There'll be times Craig will reach out and say, man, I need a Lexus bloody blah, blah, blah, whatever it is, between 2000 and this and that. And I've got a huge demand for those right now. We'll put a call out. Sure enough, people get top dollar when they make that kind of match. 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All right, I'm trying to scroll around and make sure I'm not missing too much because we got so many various things that were in the news today. The fun stuff is what I was trying to get to with the stupid sewer story or whatever. Not much other noise. We've talked quite a bit about the Senate race today, mainly because of the Gateway Pundit story, the Barry Moore story that's out this morning. But the other races are pretty quiet. There have been some scattered polling. None of it has become super consistent yet. And again, we are in within a 2 week window, beginning yesterday, of being able to go and vote. One more reminder too, just because I'm having to vote absentee this year. If you're going to be out of town, if you got a beach trip plan or summer trip plan or going somewhere with the crew, make sure you don't let that slip up on you because the absentee deadlines are a lot sooner. I think most of them

0: start kicking in maybe a week from tomorrow, a week from Tuesday. So make sure you get that in if you want to say you participated in this election. 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Y'all stay tuned.
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4: Well, it's stop and go. An 8-minute delay on 65 South downtown between 17th Street South and University Boulevard. We have collisions. Overturned vehicle, in fact. Main Street at Highway 23. There's also a wreck on Highway 78 near Fire Tower Road. I'm Phil Carter in the Traffic Center.
1: What you hear is what's really happening.
12: 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Remember, this is one part of the foundation of the overall deal, right? This Abraham Accord stuff, it's kind of a side note, even though it is widely important and would be monumental in ways that most people won't even comprehend, and Trump won't get credit for it.
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0: It's 535, Leland Live, Toad and M5. Let's get over to Thomas, and then we'll get on some more phone calls and kind of sweep up and wrap up and get ready for breaking bread tonight. Thomas, what's happening over at Stockton tonight?
1: Hey, man, we are over here answering questions and making people's dreams a reality for home ownership. Man, we are having another great day here. And, hey, you asked me a question last night. I wanted to make sure I give you the correct answer. I told you it was going to be a couple of weeks for the when the Federal Reserve meets, and that it is. It's going to be – they're going to announce – they meet on the 15th and 16th, where they'll have the announcement on at 2 p.m. on the 16th. They'll announce the minutes on June 16th. It'll be the next meeting, and they'll announce the outcome of that on June 16th. So
0: want good.
1: To that information of when the specific – I didn't want to tell you the – tell you that anything wrong, I told you I'd give you get you that information of when the exact date and time it is. But so June 16th is going to be the next one. So anyway, everything has been, man, it was another great day. And, you know, one thing, I had a networking meeting this morning, and there were three real estate agents we were talking this morning at a networking meeting. And they were, you know, some of the things that you and I talk about every day is, you know, just misinformation that a lot of clients get, and they have it on their side where people are, you know, they get misinformation about what they can do and what they can't do, and then people not calling back. They give them just wrong information, and that's so sad. And I, it's, you know, when people have access to information, you know, through calling us, and a lot of it is where people, the misinformation comes from, you know, they call a national lender or they call an 800 number or whatever, and they're not working with someone local that has their best interest at heart. Not to say that the people on these national lenders, these 800 numbers, maybe they do have them. They may have their best interest at heart, but they can't get back to the same person. And that's where the headache is. And so, you know, if you work with somebody local that you can sit down, you can come into our office, you can sit down at our desk, and you can ask the questions. And that's where really that makes the difference. And that's what that's the message tonight. Hey, if you're in the market to purchase or refinance or build a home, work with someone local. It doesn't have to be here at Stockton. We would love to help you. But I encourage anybody out there, if you're in the market to buy, make sure that you're working with someone local that you can sit down with and they can answer your questions, and you can look them in their face and you can call them up. They've got a local phone number, and you're not calling somebody halfway across the country that you can't get back in touch with, and you don't have to punch the button 17 times and, you know, leave a message and all that stuff. At least you can get back in touch with us so that we can help you and get you the right information, and you don't have to wonder what's going on with your file. So that is, hey, we'd love to work with you, but give us a call, 205-859-8859 or savewithstockton.com.
0: Savewithstockton.com. We'll chat with you tomorrow, my man. There's Thomas taking care of business tonight. Brent, if he's still hanging on, AJ, is he still there? He's been holding for a minute. Brent, hey, Brent, what's up, buddy?
2: Oh, not much. I was just listening to y'all talk, you know.
0: Yeah.
2: I was talking about the New York thing about the people going underground. You think they could be explorers or maybe people, like I knew a guy that, or watched the video on a guy that, he went front door stores and raked up all the dirt and stuff and found diamonds and things like that.
0: You
2: can find things, you know, in tunnels. You know,
0: they could be scavengers, treasure hunters. They could be doing a heist.
2: I work for a McDonald's company. And by the register, if you stick a vacuum cleaner in that drain, you're going to pull out a whole lot of change. You know, so there's got to be, you know, things washed down there.
0: Are you mean down in the bathroom drain, like in the where the little floor drain?
2: No, I'm talking about like up under the drain. You know, there's drain up under it. And change falls in it all the time. You'll clog it up. Because it gets so full of change.
0: I bet.
2: It's wild, but I'm a caver, so I was just wondering, you know, it could be explorers, but I didn't see the video, so I don't know what they look like, you know.
0: Well, I tell you what, look at it, Brent, when you get to an internet source and tell me what you think they're doing, because I can't make any sense out of it. They don't look homeless or desperate. I don't think they're living down there. You'd think if they were conducting terrorism or something, they would be a little more secretive, not just do it just in front of everybody. But who knows?
2: Yeah.
0: I mean, who knows?
2: Yeah. I know everybody goes to bad thoughts these days. It's kind of the world we live in right now, which is horrible, you know. But
0: I know
2: it is what it is.
0: Mm.
2: But, yes, sir. I just want to throw that up there. You know, you never know.
0: Thanks, man.
2: Y'all have a good day.
0: So, AJ, you ever messed around with a metal detector? I was thinking about that. It'd be hard to detect anything down there because there's pipes all over the place.
3: Yeah, but I mean,
0: there's metal everywhere.
3: I'd rather do that at a beach, not in the sewer.
0: Stupid. Hey, I almost became that old guy that's on the beaches in the morning looking for stuff, because I've seen the dudes that do that. And then some of this, I mean, they'll find diamond rings because you drop something in the sand, it's gone.
3: Oh,
0: I mean,
3: yeah.
0: you can try to retrace your steps. But in especially our soft sand down on the Gulf Coast. By the way, we had a possible shark incident today with a kid. So they closed off part of the area around Seaside and Watercolor today. But one of my kids years ago got one. And I think one of Jessica's kids has one. I'm about to use that thing. I keep dropping tools in the yard. I keep losing things off the, you know, come off the tractor or the lawnmower and just fall somewhere and I can't find it. So I'm about to go scavenge hunt for my own stuff. Not even treasure.
3: Yeah.
0: I just like to find a tractor pin every now and then that keeps falling off.
3: And if you want to do adventure stuff or like splunking, I mean, there's some good caves you can go do that in. You don't have to do that in no sewer system.
0: Right. Of course, New York City, I don't know how far the caves are from there, but at least you could. But you're right. The only thing you got to worry about in a cave around here is bat. And then you could become Batman. So there's all kind of possibilities.
3: Exactly.
0: I remember when my oldest, he had a little, he's probably about 8 or 9, he got a metal detector, and I thought, he's going to love this. He got little headphones, and, you know, he'll just go out there and find stuff that, you know, is underground, and he played with it for about 6 hours, and he was kind of bored with it. Then I discovered it. AJ, I spent like 3 weeks finding stuff in my yard. I just loved it. I found a screwdriver from my guests where they were building the house. I found a lot of tool stuff. A lot of just randomness. I found a spoon. I mean, it was way down there, too. I found a spoon like 10 inches deep. I don't know why I got excited over a used spoon.
3: But I mean, but it's kind of cool to find something with the metal detector, but at the same time, it's like, okay. Like, I wouldn't mind doing it, you know, and doing it, like, on the beach somewhere. But, yeah, I'm not finna get all dirty and smelling like stuff in the from a sewer system. Yeah, there's other fun things I could do. And plus, you don't have to go to the sewer system if you want to see fecal matter anywhere. You just walk on the street.
0: Just hang out.
3: Yeah.
0: It can happen anywhere around you at any point. There's not as much poop in New York City as there is apparently out on the West Coast. But do you remember, they just had a snow incident up there. And when it melted, there was it snowed. And usually they have some cleaners that come out and do stuff on the streets. But the snow sort of froze all the poop that was on the street, and then when it melted, right after it melted, all the poop got exposed.
3: Right.
0: And they couldn't get to it because it was the last big blizzard they had up there. I don't know. I just can't. I can't make any sense out of. I mean, you see one guy go down in a sewer. Okay, fine. He's up something. He's weird. People have problems, but this is like 6 or 7 people just following each other down into these holes.
3: Yeah. Yeah. Now there's other things I could do. I'm be like, hey, just take me some pictures, or, you know, FaceTime me. Just FaceTime me.
0: Yeah, checkers.
3: I'll guide you from the comfort of my home.
0: Play charades. I mean, come up with some other activities in your life.
3: Yeah.
0: Other than all the possible disease-ridden stuff you could get down in a New York City sewer.
3: Because you got to think about it. There's, like, toxic gases down there. There's, you know, flooding. And there's so many different things that could happen down there.
0: Clowns, it creatures down there.
3: You start seeing floating red balloons out there.
0: Oh, yeah, yeah. Calm down, people.
3: No.
0: Apparently these folks they don't watch the movies.
3: Mm-mm.
0: Man, Blakely's Bouquets, you got somebody in your life that's so down they're willing to crawl down in a sewer. Maybe they just need flowers. That's the worst transition I've done the whole show, maybe the whole week. Nonetheless, here's Blakely's over in Homewood. what a great bunch of people. They're so nice and helpful and talented, and their pricing's fair, and their website's incredible. 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They knew it was Valentine's Day. 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
16: 14-minute delay downtown on 65 South between 3rd Avenue and Oxmoor. Overturned vehicle, Main Street at Highway 23. Crash on South Martin Street as well at Logan Martin Dam Road. I'm Phil Carter in the Traffic Center.
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0: All right, till 551, Leland Live, Talk 99.5. We'll do a few more phone calls, a couple more headlines, and call it a Wednesday. Allen and Company next up. I was just talking about Blakely's. 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Some of these corporate stores are just, they try to get in your face and it's just too much. This is just right. They're so helpful. Take your time. It's a big decision. 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Hey, our buddy Slimbo is on the phone on line one. Let's get him in here real quick as we're talking about things this afternoon. Slimbo, what's up?
1: Hey, I want to take exception to the about clowns being in the sewer. I know it did, but I've never been in the sewer before.
0: Slimbo the clown. You stay out of the sewers with the. How do you get in there with those big old shoes anyway? I mean, that's always.
1: One very tiny, delicate step at a time.
0: Yeah, you
1: got
0: happy clowns. You got happy clowns and scary clowns. When's the last time you went out as Slimbo?
1: I tried to do it on Thursday nights. I've worked a lot in the last month or so. I've missed some of them at the hospital.
0: Yeah.
1: So.
0: So you still do it?
1: Back soon, though.
0: You doing children's?
1: Just UAB.
0: That's fine.
1: I have been to children's once, but I'm not on their. I haven't gone through all the inoculations and stuff to get on that.
0: Yeah, I bet there's a lot involved. So I didn't know you did that every Thursday. I mean, I've just seen you out and about, but I didn't know you had a sort of a routine set up for that.
1: Well, I try to when I can. My partner and I, we do patient bingo.
0: What is that?
1: The patients get a bingo card, and we're down in the basement, and we're on a closed circuit channel. We call out bingo numbers, and when they have a bingo, they will call us, and they get to pick a prize. And then when we get through, we go and deliver them.
0: Man, who knew? I had no idea.
1: Well, I'll invite you to come sit with us sometime.
0: Well, I don't want to be in the hospital.
1: Well,
0: I'm happy to help you.
1: You also. You're also on the radio we start before you get off the radio, unfortunately.
0: Yeah, so. That's true of a lot of things. Is your partner also a clown?
1: Yeah, his name is Fazo.
0: Fazo and Slimbo.
1: Yes.
0: Gotcha. AJ would say his partner's a clown, too. So I'll just do that in there for you, AJ. I just helped you out there.
2: That.
0: I was waiting on you to pop out. Just saying. All right, Slimbo, I appreciate
1: there
0: you, man.
1: Other people up there, they would do that. All right, thank you.
0: AJ, what if you and I started dressing as clowns to promote the radio show?
2: Yeah. I mean, I already got called a name. I think I could use, what was that name she called me?
0: Who knows? You could do whiteface because naturally all clowns are whiteface.
2: Yeah. Ooh, you know, because, I mean, like, think about it. Homie the Clown back in the day. You know,
0: Homie the Clown was the funniest, one of the funniest things that show ever had. I remember the whole song. Remember the Homie the Clown song he would sing before you hit him on the head with the sock? Gosh, that was funny. What happened to television, man?
2: Everybody's just so sensitive right now.
0: I mean, for 30 years, people said, Homie, don't play that.
2: Now we say, Homie, gonna call the police because you hurt my feelings.
0: Oh, yeah.
2: I want to counsel you now.
0: Homie says, that's racist. Line three is Brent. Is this the same Brent? We got a new Brent. Brent, what's up, buddy?
3: Yes, sir. It's the same Brent.
0: Okay, Brent's back.
3: Hey, the ones with the waiters on, they knew what they were doing. The other ones,
0: yeah.
3: I think they were just exploring. You know, just being dumb because they look pretty dumb when they come out. I'm sorry to say that. But
0: yeah, so they went in there with tools and waiters. They're looking for something.
3: Yes, sir. Yes, sir. Like, I went under the Bright Star one time in Bessemer, and it had tunnels that interconnected to each building, which I know hospitals have that, too, for drainage. And it was really cool under there, because evidently they used to have parties or, like, secret bars down there.
0: Like a speakeasy, yeah.
3: Yes, sir. I do service work. I work on ice machines, everything, unfortunately. But I get to see a lot of things like that. But, yes, sir, that was my opinion on it. But, like, there again, like, my mom lost the ring. We removed the toilet. The ring was in the toilet. Been sitting in there for 9 years.
0: It's a nightmare, man. Good stuff. All right, appreciate it, Brent. Let's wrap up and get out of here, man. I've got to, I just looked up and we're just about out of time. Speaking of the drain, there's Alabama Bass. See, there we go. Best transition of the day. Man, if you're dealing with the slippery, old school, kind of out of date tub shower combo thing, that made a lot of efficient sense when it was invented. And some of y'all have had these things in your houses for years, but they are extremely slippery. And if you're living alone or aging, it's just difficult to make that step to get in and to get out. Get that out of your life. You can stay in the home you love. A lot of people fear having to move to accommodate life when it throws changes at you. This is one of the first steps. Make that facility safer with the beautiful work with Alabama Bass. They don't do this cheap hospital looking stuff. 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These are beautiful glass systems. 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I'm going to go move some dirt, AJ. 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
5: Well, the state was handed another victory in the ongoing map battle brought about by liberal plaintiffs and judges here in the state. The U.S. Supreme Court ruled that the state of Alabama can continue forward with using the congressional district map that was created by state lawmakers in 2023 rather than the court-ordered map that came about from a lawsuit in 2024. That lawsuit was filed by Democrat plaintiffs who sought to create a second congressional district that would have favored Democrat voters and would have been based entirely on the race of the constituents. The U.S. Supreme Court recently ruled on a similar map case out of Louisiana that this type of district delineation was nothing but racial gerrymandering and therefore unconstitutional. A three-judge panel in Alabama sought to defy the effects of this U.S. Supreme Court ruling by putting a stay on the implementation of the old map, arguing that there was not enough time to do it ahead of the midterm elections. However, the Supreme Court justices ruled 6-3 on Tuesday in an emergency appeal from the Alabama Attorney General that the state can use the 2023 map for the upcoming midterms, and this map gives Republicans the advantage with six congressional districts over the one Democrat-held congressional district. I'll be back with more Alabama stories after this.
6: The news cycle can be overwhelming, to say the least. Andrea Tice cuts through all the noise with the daily detail from 1819 News, Alabama and national news in just 10 to 15 minutes. 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
5: Ford Motor Company is recalling over 400,000 vehicles due to a seatbelt issue that could cause injury during a crash. The recall involves the Ford Expedition and Lincoln Navigator with model years 2018 to 2022. I'm Andrea Tice for

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8: Glory to God in the highest, peace on earth, and goodwill towards all y'all, man. What's happening? Welcome in. Once again, Breaking Bread radio program right here on Talk 99.5, the Taste Buds live and in full effect. AJJD, we'll see. Brother Pauls is working somebody out. But
9: Pause, man. Come on, man. Pause.
8: I think he'll be here on...
9: He typically gets here on Friday.
8: Friday.
9: Yeah.
10: He's like, lift, pause, down, pause.
8: Squat.
10: Pause.
8: Hold.
10: I'm just jealous.
8: Don't be jealous.
10: I'm just jealous.
8: Don't be jealous because you too could get yourself a stunning new
10: car
8: grill from the folks at Alabama Grills. I'm talking about the shiny ones. Go in your mouth. talking about the ones that prepare delicious meals. You just walk out, you turn it on, it lights up, it's ready to go. JD had one. It is Casa.
10: I did. An MHP or MPH or whatever.
8: Yeah. It lasted for quite some time. The pole fell out before the grill did. Believe that.
10: Story of my life.
8: Poles are strong. My people. There is a fantastic...
10: My people.
8: They are. At least a percentage of me. There's a fantastic sale going on right now at Birmingham Grills for Breaking Bread listeners. 25% off the MSRP for MHP grills. MHP is America's oldest gas grill manufacturer, third generation out of Illinois. The cast aluminum housing of the grill lasts for decades, and most of the major components are lifetime warrantied. It can be natural gas or propane, can be post-mounted, cart-mounted, or built into your outdoor kitchen. So if you have an existing grill and it needs repaired, hit them up. Alabama Grills. They're super awesome, and we're super happy that they are on the team. And Anderson will be here tomorrow, I believe.
10: Sweet. Is he bringing us a grill?
8: I believe that's the case. He may bring the trailer. I don't know.
10: Oh. Do we get to pick one each?
8: Probably not.
10: Come on, Anderson.
8: Yeah. Probably not. 205-545-9950. People, part of being great parents is teaching your children things that they need to know and understand. One of those things is the grocery store. When they're at the age of reason and can understand a bit, please take these children with you to the grocery store and explain to them how you shop and why you shop the way that you shop, and how, you know, this pack of ground beef is this much, but we're going to break this down into two meals, and this is how this is broken up. It will really help them a lot in the long run. And I wasn't really even going to mention it, but I've seen this post so much and shared by so many young people in our community. And when I say young people in this regard, I'm talking about like new parents, you know, like mid-20s-ish type people.
10: I remember those days.
8: Yep. And they're saying, they're talking about the fast food combo being $15.48. And on the other side of the picture, it's hamburgers at home, and it says $5.43. And there's a pack of ground beef and a pack of buns, and some French fries, and some ketchup, some cheese, et cetera, et cetera. And so many young people are making this post about, see, it's so much more expensive to just eat out. There's no way all those groceries cost $5.43. Help them help themselves to understand how to break down quantities.
10: Oh, I got you.
8: And prices, you know what I'm saying? Like all these people, like I got people.
10: So they're looking at it as like the whole, saying that's only $5 for all the buns.
8: Yeah,
10: all the
8: they're things. Like, okay. I went shopping the other day and I paid $9. You know, I paid $10 for just a pack of meat.
9: Well, we are talking about kids that their parents just go out and eat and then just bring food home.
8: Well, and but
9: and not really understanding how grocery stores work.
8: Right. So, well, yeah. but that's what I'm saying.
9: Mm-hmm.
8: Teach your children better, because they're not. You have to teach them with children, because now they're not children. They're just dumbass adults.
10: True.
8: And they're becoming more stupid because you're not doing your job.
10: And they're gonna run for office one day. They're gonna be in those positions. I don't know.
9: No, I agree.
10: They're gonna have driver's licenses and the whole nine yards.
9: I mean, look, it's probably the same person that's been teaching all the folks here in Alabama how to drive and how to merge into lanes, or if there's a blinking yellow light and a blinking red light, people just decide to just stop. So
8: I don't think this is exclusive to Alabama.
10: No.
8: I think there's just I think that we get used to the way that people drive around us, where we are, generally speaking. And when you go someplace else, It's just different. I don't really think that most people can drive. I think it's a common thing. Like, you hear what people say and the stuff that they post on the internet and things that people think.
10: Oh, yeah.
8: Yeah, I mean,
10: totally different.
8: None of those things are indicative that really make me think that, you know, they're going to be any good at operating a motor vehicle.
10: No.
9: Abby. I mean, yeah, there's always going to be people, depending on where you go. Like, if you go to Texas, man, there's no such thing as speed limit.
10: Right. And they're all riding steers.
8: I love
10: steers.
8: Driving there.
10: Right. So that's why. The girls, they want one of these electric scooters, right? And so we've been talking to Abby about, well, look, we'll see about getting you one. By the way, if there's anybody out there in the audience that has an electric scooter that they would like to sell, I need two of them. I'm not asking to give it to me. Just you know, I'm on the radio.
8: Surely they got that in the bag with all that brownie money.
10: They both have the money to buy one brand new, but I'm like, right. Why are we doing this?
8: Right.
10: I'm like, let's look on Facebook Marketplace. I was like, I got to ask 12 or 13 people that listen to us on the radio. I mean, there's options here. We don't have to buy it new. Right. And also there's a level of like delayed gratification, right? Cause I just kind of keep kicking the can down the road. Eventually they're not going to want it anymore. And then I'm going to know that it wasn't that important. Right. So it's a lesson in all of this. Right. But there's, God, I've been on social media way too much here lately. It's driving me nuts, but there's a lot of people that complain about the kids on the things and the scooters and everything. And I get it. Right. They're blowing through red lights and that sort of stuff. I remember when I was little, I don't know, what's a stop sign, you know, but, you know, we got Abby, a learner's permit thing. It's like, look, you got to know the rules of this road before you turn this little scooter on. And she's like, but she's doing it, you know, cause it's like, this is just the way it's going to be. Sorry.
8: You should also go and just make her get her boater's license.
10: I mean, you always have to get your boater's license. You might as well get the motorcycle too. The DMV, get the drivers, the motorcycles, the vessel, it get it all at once. Call
8: be
10: it a day.
8: It, yeah.
10: Right. Like you
8: just ever, in case.
10: Just in case.
8: You never know when you're going to be randomly on a water vessel and get stopped.
10: Exactly.
8: I've been there. And the water popo ain't no joke.
10: No, either. they do not play.
8: They don't play.
10: Mm-mm. There's very few warnings coming from the water police.
8: Well, and I mean, generally speaking, like. There's not really any donut shops on the lake.
10: That's true. They're mad. Is that what it is? Is that what
8: they ride around? They ride around.
10: That's why I carry donuts on the boat with me. You know, is that not where we're going? I kid.
8: Hot donuts.
10: I kid. I'm goodness gracious.
8: You know, it would be pretty funny though. You know, hot donuts on your boat.
10: It would be. You know, boating though is a lot like playing golf, right? There's a lot of etiquette and things that just sometimes don't make a whole lot of sense in golf, and also like, it's just not super intuitive. Maybe not, that's why it's not intuitive with golf and with boating.
8: Brandon's right. On the phone.
9: 205-545-9950. So hey, they actually hear you on the radio today. And let's go to Brandy. Appreciate you calling us on Breaking Bread.
11: Hello.
9: Yes.
10: Hey, Brandy.
11: Hey, how are you?
10: I'm super well. Thank you. How are you?
9: You made his day.
11: Good. Yeah. I'm doing well.
9: All right. So you have a scooter for JD?
11: I do. I have a, it's a Pride Drive scooter. It's it holds up to 300 pounds. It has a charger and everything. I've never used it because I didn't have a ramp to get into my house. And now I have a mess. And now I have an electric wheelchair, which I use, so I don't need the scooter. Y'all can have it.
10: Oh, okay. Gotcha. All right. Well, hey, AJ, can you get her number, and I will I'll text her.
9: Okay.
10: Is that, because I don't see her number on the thing. Brandy, thank you so much.
9: Yeah.
11: No problem.
10: And for being part of the 12 or 13 people that listen to us every day.
9: Mm-hmm.
11: No problem.
9: All right, hold on one second, Brady. I'm gonna get you. I'm gonna put you on hold. Get your contact.
11: Okay.
8: Listen, 12 or 13 people may listen to you, but lots more folks than that listen to me.
10: That's true. I cannot believe that Leland. He was like, Well, you know, when you visit the radio show every once in a while. Earlier today, it's so good. I'm like, no. We should just change the opening to like, and guest host.
12: For 3 years running.
10: It's so good.
8: 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It's the Taste Buds, talking enough of. Back up these.
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0: 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All right, so Toy Stories, I guess it's coming up with a new movie?
1: Yep.
0: It's like Toy Stories, like 20.
2: Cinco.
0: Oh, it's five.
1: Five, yeah.
0: Oh, this time it's all about adults. Never mind. But I guess there was a Pizza Planet. That's one of the things that was, I guess that was one of the pizza stores in there in the movie.
1: Yeah. That would be so funny if they made a Toy Story about marital aids.
0: So random. The gift that keeps on giving. Well, Papa John's.
1: Well, you said about adults, and I was just thinking about a different plot line. That's all.
0: Yeah. Yeah.
1: Like they came to life.
0: Why am I so itchy?
1: Somebody tell Fishy to get back here.
0: Buzzy. Rose. Anyway, Toy Story fans can finally visit a real-life Pizza Planet. They're teaming up with Papa John's, and I know they're not doing it here, but fans can actually go to.

0: Yeah.
1: Is it going to be in a box, or you have to make the whole thing? Is it just macaroni and cheese, and they give you the instructions to make a cake out of it? How does this work?
0: That's so stupid. It's in Canada. I hate when they do this.
2: I'm not surprised.
0: Yeah.
2: They're probably going to put some gravy on it.
0: No, it's exactly what you think it is. It is. Okay. So it's for a limited time, exclusively in Canada. It's the Kraft mac and cheese cake. Folds cheese into a crumbly graham cracker crust and creamy cheesecake batter, delivering both familiar taste and a unique flavor. So it's going to have a mixture of that crust and then some cheese in it. Ugh, that don't sound good at all.
2: I kind of want to find us one and try it just so I can talk bad about it.
0: Yeah. I don't know. I'm a little.
2: Why do you think Canadians can't accept the fact that their bacon is just ham?
0: One thing they do is the maple syrup. I do like the maple syrup from Canada.
2: Yeah.
0: Yeah. I do. I'm a big fan of that. It's expensive though, but I definitely do that. All right. So I was on Behem Now. I'm trying to pull up the website again, but for some reason it's not pulling up. But I think I saw on there that the Galleria is being sold.
2: Yeah.
0: After 40 years.
2: Can we scrape up the change to get it? What will we do with it?
0: That's a good question. Obviously, we're going to have a booth in there so we can do a broadcast.
2: Yeah.
0: Out of
2: sure.
0: There. Yeah.
1: What are we going to do with the other 32 million square feet?
2: I don't know, man. Like
1: you can make a good school.
2: You put a prime time video in there.
1: Yeah, like a Blockbuster.
2: Maybe put a Blockbuster in there.
0: Ooh, old
1: bring
0: school,
1: it back.
0: Yeah.
2: Serious arcade in there.
1: Like
2: a place to rent VCRs.
0: Oh
2: so
0: yeah,
2: that you can actually watch your
1: build in the food court there, mm-hmm. an old style Pizza Hut.
2: Yeah.
1: The actual building, the whole nine yards.
2: Yeah, I'm for that. I really do think that it should just be like an old school kid playground. Maybe you could maybe it's like $3 for 15 minutes and you could like rent a BMX bicycle and they got a little ramp, you know, with some cinder blocks.
1: I think we should just turn it into a data center.
2: Yeah?
1: No.
2: Oh, God. That's an option.
1: I mean, it is. Yeah, I mean, it's going to have great connectivity to the grid. That's for sure. But a giant like playland would be fantastic.
2: Yeah.
1: Have a gym in there.
2: A bunch of cool stores.
0: If you can bring back a store from Malls Pass.
1: Spencer's.
0: But Spencer's is still there.
2: It's still there.
1: Is it?
0: Yeah, yeah.
2: They've very much expanded their offerings too.
1: Have they?
2: Yeah.
0: Now I will bring back JW.
1: Hot Topic.
0: Hot Topic's still around.
2: Still around.
1: Dang it. It's been a hot minute since I've been in the mall.
2: Your girls will come home with a Hot Topic bag before too much.
0: Yeah, I used to love this store. It's JW. I used to get like two polo shirts for like $15. There's another one Starberry, you know, where he used to have his shoes. I forgot what store that was. There was one when I was back in St. Louis.
2: I enjoy the good mall toys, the KB Toys.
0: Oh, yeah. I miss KB Toy Stores.
1: Yeah.
0: Man, I used to love that spot.
1: I mean, why don't we bring that aquarium? You know what I'm saying?
0: Yeah, get a nice beluga whale in there.
1: A beluga whale.
0: Mm-hmm. That's what it was.
2: If we turn it into an aquarium, that would be pretty cool.
0: Ooh, how about Animals of Birmingham?
1: Wouldn't like it just rats. Be the zoo?
0: I mean, but no, but like the unique animals that you can't find in the zoo. They're exclusively from Alabama. I don't know. I'm just throwing something out there.
1: Bunch of ticks and deer.
2: Mikey the meth head?
1: Yeah.
2: You want him to have his own?
1: That's what I was thinking. I was like, I don't know if this is legal.
2: You want him to have Mikey Method to have his own kiosk?
1: Yeah. Hey, man, you need a cell phone cover, man? You need a cell phone cover.
0: Do not stare.
1: Yeah.
0: Do not stare.
1: Yeah, right. Don't engage, man. Just keep walking by. Just
2: check out walking. These Rolexes I got.
1: Yeah.
0: If he tells you to come look at this, do not look.
1: Like, look, man, I can make your hair a lot prettier with this curling iron.
2: Check out these Doogie and Smirk purses I got.
0: Oh, that would be nice. A little bootleg clothing store.
2: Yeah.
1: Make it BK Toy Store. You know, because everything's bootleg in there.
2: That'd be awesome. Have a whole DVD's music section.
0: Pirated.
1: Yeah.
0: All right, 205-545.

0: buy a Tupac CD from the counter at the gas station, and the dude's rapping in Pakistani.
1: Oh, man.
0: All eyes on me.
1: All right, 205-545-9950. I know I got a call on hold. I will get to you on the other side. But we got more Breaking Bread coming up on Talk 99.5.
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10: We have collisions, Highway 78 near Fire Tower Road, South Martin Street at Logan Martin Dam Road, overturned vehicle, Main Street at Highway 23. I'm Phil Carter in the Traffic Center.
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1: What up?
0: On the radio. Your man, the Chubb father. Linda Lou is on hold. We'll get to her momentarily. What do you guys think about free restaurant salsa?
1: Free restaurant salsa?
0: Yeah. Do you think like when you go to the local Mexican spot,
1: mm-hmm.
0: how much salsa should you be? Okay,
6: I think it's baked in. I don't ever look at it as free.
1: I always think like they just take the salsa that someone else doesn't use on the table and they just pour it in another one and just serve it up.
6: Makes sense to me.
0: Yeah. I think that they should start charging after the, depending on number of people. Like if you have four people at the table, maybe after they bring you a second refill, I think that they should start charging for it. I think that restaurant salsa in general, because they're giving away so much of it, and you're right, it's factored into to the cost of doing business, I'm sure. But they're giving so much of it away that I feel like people are beginning to really water it down.
1: Oh, yeah.
0: Too much. And I would rather pay you a couple bucks for some better salsa than suffer crappy salsa because somebody just wanted a taco and as many chips and dips of the salsa as they could possibly get.
1: I remember there was a time when the queso was free on top of the salsa. And then they started doing the upcharge on the queso because it became very popular. But I don't know. Maybe at one time they probably don't give them no ideas, but they probably will start charging. I don't know. Some restaurants do it depending on the level of restaurant. Right. Because guacamole, you know, it was like that for a little bit until.
0: Well, avocados are expensive as hell.
1: Well, there was a time that, but then it got expensive, you know, get avocados. And I think if it was the cost of the tomato, onions, and all the cilantro, the lime, all the stuff that goes into making good salsa, if it was expensive, you'll probably start seeing the upcharge on that, and people might charge.
0: I mean, it's expensive in the quantity in which they're having to make it. You know, relative to consumption and number of servings, you get an awful lot of servings out of a huge batch, for sure.
1: But how many people do you think really at a table of four,
0: mm-hmm.
1: right, on the average, actually? Because I know, like, for me, I don't really do the salsa, right? I'm not the salsa guy. I am the queso guy. Now, you put some queso on there, I'm tearing that bad boy up.
0: With or without beans?
1: Without the beans.
0: Now, really? I gotta have a big black beans in the queso guy.
1: Now, like, there's some restaurants that have, like, the black bean. Like, there's one by where I live in Helena. Mm-hmm. They do the black beans, and then they do the salsa verde,
0: mm-hmm.
1: and then they do the just regular the salsa. Now, the salsa verde, it just sits there. Nobody.
0: That one's good. That place is good.
1: Yeah. Now, I'm not saying, like, no one just touches the salsa verde at that particular place. I'm just saying, like, sometimes they'll bring extra sauces because you want to talk about the waste. The salsa verde just to me just kind of just sits there. I never really seen nobody, hey man, can I get some of that salsa verde? That's really good. I never really seen anybody really do that.
0: I'm a big Negro Frijoles fan.
1: Which one? No.
0: Big. Black beans, man. Black beans.
1: JT was like, what? I thought I was the only one supposed to say that.
6: Whoa. Whoa. Jeez. Warner Brother before you start. Goodness gracious. You got the dump button?
1: I believe he is.
6: Oh. Goodness.
1: White people say Spanish words.
6: That's so good. Oh, goodness.
0: We should totally do one of those and let me say black beans and you just read the box and say crackers.
1: Oh, man.
0: That's funny.
6: That's real funny.
0: Let's go to Linda Lou. Maybe she has an opinion about salsa. But first, she wants to talk about mac and cheese. Linda Lou, what's up with you?
13: That's not what I was calling about, though. I was calling about calling about mac and cheese.
0: Bolanos?
13: To tell you what I think about salsa is I've been to too many Mexican restaurants because I love Mexican food. And seen people that just sat there and drank and got salsa and chips for free all night long. I totally understand why they started charging for it.
0: Sure. When, and like I said, I don't know any place that has started charging for it. I'm just a proponent that they do because I want better salsa. Or maybe have different levels. Maybe have like the free salsa and then like the advanced salsa that's an upcharge.
13: Oh, okay.
0: The premium salsa.
13: Did they make two or three different levels of salsa?
0: Well, I don't know if they do or not. I'm trying to give them some ideas.
6: Now with less water.
13: Anyway, yeah. Let's talk about mac and cheese.
0: All right, let's do it.
13: I make premium mac and cheese.
0: Okay.
13: I love mac and cheese.
0: All right.
13: But, you know, my grandkids don't eat my premium mac and cheese.
0: Oh, yeah?
13: They like that cheap shit.
0: Ooh!
13: So,
1: hold on, Linda. Hold on.
0: Sorry, Linda Lou.
1: Yeah.
0: Mm.
1: Happy hour is almost
0: the
1: over.
0: The FCC requires us to cut that loose.
7: Mm.
0: But we appreciate you.
1: Yeah.
0: I bet you make fire macaroni and cheese.
1: No, she says it was crap.
0: No, she said her grandkids won't eat her mac and cheese. And, like, I know little kids who will only eat, who only like Kraft macaroni and cheese. Like, if you present them with, like, a nice like baked,
7: adult.
0: Yeah. I hate to classify it that way, but if, like, yeah. A nice baked macaroni and cheese, you know, something that was made with a bechamel, or even a roux to thicken. They generally a lot of youngsters just aren't interested in that.
7: So my girl's Abby loves mac and cheese. She'll eat like whatever it is. It's like mac and cheese. Yeah, it doesn't have to be, you know, Kraft mac and cheese or anything like that.
0: You know, the Velveeta shells. It's a solid product.
7: I don't know.
0: I like the Velveeta, especially the singles. It's my favorite single sandwich.
7: Is it?
0: My cheese for cheese, like just cheese slices that are pre-wrapped and packaged. Yeah, Velveeta singles are hands down the best for me.
7: I can see that. So I'm just gonna kick over into this other subject.
0: You do that because I was getting ready to transition.
7: Yeah, were you?
0: Mm-hmm.
7: Well, I think you're of age, so
1: all
7: you're
1: right,
7: fine.
1: Well, Amina. All
7: you're right. Fine. So some news came out today. I know Leland spent a lot of time talking about this. Article dropped today about Barry Moore. What are your thoughts on it? Have you seen it? Should we tell people what it is?
0: I have seen it, and I have read it. And from the beginning, I've really taken the position that I make cheeseburgers for a living. And it is not my place to tell you who to vote for. I have simply asked that if people have not, that they go and do some research on my brother and friend, Jared Hudson.
7: Right.
0: If you are still in the process of researching and deciding who you are going to vote for, I would strongly suggest that you go check out the article on where is it from?
7: The Gateway Pundit
0: that basically makes a case that with 10 walls caught hell for in Minnesota, not only it appears that it's lying about military service is the way that it comes across. Right. I don't know enough about all the numbers and documentations and things. I do know that he signed. I saw the document where he signed the letter signing on with the other senators and people dogging Tim Walz for misrepresenting his service.
7: Right.
0: So when you add hypocrisy on
7: which is really what
0: top of that.
7: Which is really what, to me, a lot of this is about.
0: Right.
7: Right. Now, I mean, there's a lot of lying going on. Right.
0: Yes.
7: So much so that, like, I would put it out there that, you know, we need some election rules around if you're going to claim to be a veteran, you're going to claim to do these things. I need to see your service record on your campaign website ASAP.
0: No different than putting out your tax returns.
7: Right. Right. Exactly. But we've gotten to a point here where like, I mean, even you're talking about, you know, as a non-military person, you know, you don't want to call out these, you know, another veteran. I would make the case that these people are trying to be in positions that affect your life. And absolutely, more importantly to me, are my children's lives, my grandchildren's lives, sure, right? We should vet this. Absolutely. I don't care who you are, right? Civilian or not, you should be able to ask the question.
0: Yeah.
7: Right. Are you really a veteran? Like, you're not going to offend me. Like, well, are you actually, I don't, you know, whatever. But the thing is too, is about the Tim Wall stuff. And I talked about it earlier on Leland as well, but the crazy thing to me is that Tim Walz, no matter what you think about that dude, he was in for 24 years. That is a lot of time to be in the National Guard. That's a lot of time to devote to anything.
0: Yeah, absolutely.
7: Really. And what I think it was, he was promoted to command sergeant major, and then he wasn't in that billet long enough to retire, so they dropped him down a rank, which is just like the civilian world where you can't just walk in generally and be the CEO for a month and then be like, well, I'm out. You know, you've got to be in that spot for a while. But he earned rank that is incredibly difficult to get to, right? And Tim Walz was actually also in the infantry. He was in the artillery artillery. So there's a lot of things about, like, you know, what he did and the claims that he made were absolutely wrong, and he should have gotten what he deserved for that, right? But in a lot of ways, what's happening with Barry Moore is that it's worse, in my opinion. As a veteran, as somebody, like, I didn't retire. I'm not retired. There's two ways you retire from the military. You do your time, or you have a medical, you know, that they kick you out because you can't perform in the military anymore for medical reasons. And then you're medically retired. Those are the two, right? You're not retired just because you let your contract lapse. You know, you didn't re-up or something like that. And then the article talks about the staff sergeant stuff and for the folks that aren't military, like, to claim that you're a staff sergeant is an absolute wild, wild thing to do in the military. People spend a lot of time. And schools, right? You got to go to all kinds of schools. You're just not there for a certain amount of time. They're like, boom, staff sergeant, there you are. You know, that doesn't generally happen. Could it happen? I'm sure. I mean, anything could happen, right? But the vast majority of time, this is a lot of work, right? And so we end up with these politicians that are absolutely lying to us. And the hypocrisy that drives me nuts here is not only on Barry Moore's spot, right, on his side, where, you know, he's tearing down Tim Walz for doing the exact same, but the people that are conservatives, the Republicans, that sort of stuff, that are you know, Trump supporters, right, that are willing to, they were probably screaming at the top of their lungs, you know, fry, you know, Tim Walz. Right. But now they're defending this guy. They're defending Barry Moore because he's Trump endorsed, or he's this, or he's that. It is the most insane thing I think I've seen in quite some time. Who's this? We got Mason on a cell.
0: Well, AJ's AJ's on the phone with him, actually.
7: Okay. You know, and it's complicated stuff. And I think that's where people get, like, it's so very, very hard, sure, to explain and understand at the end of the day. But you're talking about somebody that, like, quite literally, he would have been a danger to himself and the soldiers around him had he gone to Desert Storm. Right? Does that make sense?
0: Sure.
7: Right? Like he
0: didn't have the schooling.
7: He got no schooling, right? Like, you're of no value to your unit to the Army, to the United States, nothing. You're not, you have no value yet until you're done with your schools. Plain and simple. And so they wouldn't even have sent this dude anywhere, right? He was non-deployable for all intents and purposes, right? But this whole thing is just wild, and I'm glad it came out, because this is these people should not be able to ride like the sacrifices like that. I mean, I didn't do anything, right? As far as I'm concerned, you know, like whatever. But it's the dudes in Vietnam, it's the dudes in Korea, World War II, World War I, or if you're what's her face, Ilhan Omar, you know, World War XI. Ridiculous. So ridiculous. It's those guys, man. Like, you're just stomping on everything that they've done, and it drives me absolutely batty.
0: I hear you. Go check out that article and see what we're talking about, because it's pretty important.
7: It's very important.
0: You know, and it's obviously on a much lesser level. But I take it serious enough that I don't refer. I've never referred to myself as a chef. There are people who go to school and pay good money and learn lots of things and go through a lot of extra things to carry that official designation.
7: Right. Well, I mean, so do you know the youngest person to be in combat was a 12-year-old in World War II. Mm. Lied about his age so he could go fight in World War II. Ends up getting a Bronze Star and a Purple Heart. His mom finds out he's in combat, lets the command know, and they strip him of the awards, right? This child,
0: right,
7: helps drag the guys on his team out of a situation. They strip him of the Bronze Star, the Purple Heart, and then after like just years and years and years of them fighting, they give it back, and they dishonorably discharge him.
0: I hope that they did the same to the doctor who gave the kid his physical. Because surely you can tell some sort of physical difference.
7: Right.
0: Between an 18-year-old and a 12-year-old.
7: Yeah, you would think.
0: I mean, I looked in the mirror myself quite a bit.
7: Yeah.
0: Around age 12.
7: That's a good point.
0: And then later on in my later teens.
7: Well, I can just imagine those 12-year-olds like smoking. He's like, look, I'm just small for my age. It's fine. You know, but I mean,
0: check out this pinup calendar my mom got me. Yeah. That's so funny. Would a 12-year-old have this?
7: Yeah, right.
0: Rolls up the sleeve and it's the mom heart tattoo.
7: Like these dudes, like, yeah, like kids were doing that sort of stuff.
0: Yeah.
7: And there was a lot of young kids doing that, right? Like died doing that, lying to go fight for their country. And then you got this. It's wild. It's absolutely wild.
0: I know that we got to take a break. AJ is on the phone. Yep. He just gave me the signal. I was stalling.
7: Yeah. Yeah. I was waiting.
0: Listen. You are listening to the Taste Buds on Breaking Bread Radio. Talking to 95. We'll be back right after this.
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0: If busted seals and gaskets are keeping your product from being as cool as it should be, reach out to the gasket and seal specialist at The Seals, 205-207-2547, 207-2574. 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
21: Yeah. The Freon?
0: Yeah. The Seals, man. They get you hooked up, taken care of, 205-207-2574. Tell them the Break and Bread crew had sent you. You want to give a synopsis of the phone call?
1: It was just a young man named Mason who's trying to, you know, get his music out and trying to see if we could do an interview with him. And you know, I said, well, you know, there's not the format for that type of music. But, you know, I just took his number down and said, hey.
0: What kind of music does he make?
1: It's rap.
0: Okay.
1: Yeah, hip-hop. And I said, look, hey.
21: I like the hustle, though. Calling himself, that's awesome.
0: Yeah, it makes me want to, does it suck?
1: Doesn't have any music just out yet. Like, he's just kind of working on it. So. Right.
0: And I'm not suggesting Mason in any way, shape, form, or fashion that it does or will. I was just
1: Yeah. So he's a young man, you know, just, you know, from New York. He came down here to Birmingham and he's, you know, really trying to, you know, try to do something with himself and just do something. So I was just kind of trying to encourage him. And
0: did you tell him to hit up Breaking Bread? You know what, man?
1: I told him BreakingBreadRadio.com and talk about be a guest. But I have his number down too. So I'll just kind of, you know, encourage him and tell him, awesome. Hey, do that and, you know, see what happens.
0: Thanks
1: for
0: calling us, Mason. We appreciate that, brother.
21: I bet he doesn't sit around complaining about how he can't find a job.
1: No, he's a young man.
21: Yeah,
1: I mean,
21: that's awesome.
1: He's trying to turn his life around and he said, hey, man, I'm the type of time the people I used to hang out with, I'm not on that no more. I'm trying to do something different. And so this.
0: Hey, Mason, I got bars, man. Yeah. I'll surprise you.
21: I even have a bar in his bars, Mason. So if you need some pointers, let me know.
1: Yeah.
0: Word life. Yeah. All right. Till tomorrow.
1: Love everybody.
0: Be the people.
1: We out.
0: JD's on the radio.
1: Yes, sir.
0: Peace.
21: Seriously, I'm on the radio.
0: Like most days.
1: Like white on rice.
0: Which you shouldn't eat after it's been cooked for 3 days.
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4: Israel and Lebanon have reached an agreement on the implementation of a ceasefire. This comes after hours of negotiations in Washington and after President Trump expressed his frustration directly to Israeli Prime Minister Benjamin Netanyahu over their ongoing conflict with the Iran-backed Hezbollah. ABC's Tom Sophie Borridge is in Jerusalem.
22: President Trump effectively confirmed that he did shout and use expletives with Prime Minister Netanyahu on the phone. There are clear disagreements between the Israeli and the U.S. position on some level right now, particularly over Lebanon. But clearly, when it comes to getting rid of Iran's nuclear program, the two sides agree.
4: The House, for the first time, passing an Iran war powers resolution.
23: On this vote, the yeas are 215 and the nays are 208. The concurrent resolution is adopted.
4: Four Republicans siding with Democrats in support of the resolution that calls on President Trump to terminate the use of U.S. armed forces and hostilities against Iran unless there's a declaration of war or an authorization of force. Next up, the Senate, but the resolution is considered largely symbolic in nature. No additional insight from Treasury Secretary Scott Bessent as to why the Trump administration stopped pursuing the nearly $2 billion anti-weaponization fund, telling the Senate Finance Committee.
24: Even with the acting Attorney General Blanche's statements yesterday, this matter is still subject to ongoing litigation, so I'm unable to comment further on it.
4: The fund would have offered compensation to those who claim that they were wronged by the Biden Justice Department. They're still counting the votes in the Los Angeles mayor's race. Steve Hilton, Javier Becerra, and Tom Steyer are leading in the race.
25: President Trump, for his part, he's already taking to social media to congratulate the person he backed in the California gubernatorial race, Steve Hilton.
4: ABC's Selena Wang. ADP National Employment Report counting a record 122,000 new jobs created in May. You're listening to ABC News.
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4: Tropical storm Amanda has formed in the Pacific Ocean, marking the first tropical cyclone of the season.
29: At a rally in Ken Paxton's hometown, James Tallarico attacked the current attorney general's legal and ethical record.
30: Ken Paxton is everything that's wrong with this broken system. He does not serve us. He serves himself.
29: Paxton, meanwhile, was in Washington to meet with Senate Republicans, many of whom had backed Paxton's rival, incumbent Senator John Cornyn, in last week's primary runoff. He also posed for pictures with President Trump at the White House. Jim Ryan, ABC News in Dallas-Fort Worth.
4: On Capitol Hill, House members asked Homeland Security Secretary Mark Wayne Mullen what his agency is doing to ensure a safe World Cup.
2: I feel very comfortable where we're at, and we feel like we have a zero-fail mission, but it's going to be complicated.